0: people working in those sectors. So there's a very strong focus on this. We need to get the people who we need.
1: A young police constable killed in a crash is being farewelled today. Constable Mia Lay was just 20 when a marked police vehicle hit a tree at Redfern in inner Sydney last month. A popular beach has reopened after a whale carcass attracted large sharks and raised bacteria levels. City Beach in Perth has been cleared as safe. And the US is pressing Russia for more detail after a plague lab worker died, with authorities saying no close contacts have tested positive.
2: Tui's new. Easy drinking, full flavoured, iconically New South Wales. And in bottle shops now. Choose to drink wise.
1: The Perth Bears have reportedly given Chief Executive Anthony Disegli 3 months to save his job, with some board members pushing for his exit before next season's NRL debut. And Alex Dimonor says he's gutted he could not finish the job after injury struck in his biggest career final. The Aussie retired against Novak Djokovic in the China Open final with an adductor problem. Djokovic says it did not feel right celebrating the win.
3: Deep inside, I'm very, very proud of this achievement. Obviously, it's been a challenging year.
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5: Triple M. Weather.
6: A few showers across the central coast today, heading for a top of 19 degrees. Tomorrow looking partly cloudy, a high of 20. Friday, the sun will be back out in 24. And listener knows what Aussie ears want to hear, the best radio and audio create.
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8: 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I urge you to on Listener. Kerry in Saratoga, you agree?
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8: Oh, come on. Come on. You can't stand Fleetwood Mac. You're the first person I've ever heard of in my life who's ever said that. I'm hanging up on you now, Kerry. Ignore everything Kerry just said and do vote for Fleetwood Mac and maybe this song Dreams in your top 10 on Listener. The Triple M 1000, which is coming November 23.

0: 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So we are constructing it now. And a song I want to tell you about and play next from a band that sounds like Creed, Nickelback, and all kind of merges into one, but it's not. I'll make sense of that next.
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4: 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We'll compile it all together for the Triple M 1000, which is coming soon. Can I suggest Soundgarden, Black Hole Sun? Look, it was unfair of me, I know, before to compare Chris Cornell and Soundgarden, the late Chris Cornell, that is, to maybe Creed or Nickelback. Black Hole Sun, put together in his basement.
5: With Black Hole Sun, specifically in Soundgarden, I just recorded it in my basement. It's like a bad recording. I played drums, played all the instruments, but it's basically what was on the record, just a bad version of it, me playing it all, and then give them the tape, and they literally can listen to it and say, yeah, thumbs up, thumbs down.
4: I reckon it's thumbs up. It's a great song, worthy of your consideration for the Triple M 1000, which is coming soon.

0: 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Love it all coming together. The Triple M 1000, which is soon. 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I know John and Forrest's Beach, that song, special for you.
1: It just sticks in my mind, I think, as their greatest song. You know that intro, how it just goes that...
0: Yeah, that is iconic.
1: Still sounds timeless. You wouldn't think it's a song from the 60s. Still sounds great today, so I'm voting for it.
0: Okay, absolutely. Look, the... Now it's an earworm. It's stuck in our head. We're not going to be able to get it out.
1: I know. How good.
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1: 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Greatest hits. Green Day coming round. After midday, and the journey continues. Don't stop believing. The Triple M 1000 is coming soon. We are building it. I'll tell you all about it. You've just joined us right after that midday news.

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1: Out wise, the double broken down. M1 northbound off ramp to the Pacific Highway. M1 moving steadily to Newcastle. Also, no problems on the M1 to Sydney. Magenta, Central Coast Highway, a little busy at times, north and southbound. And Wyong Pacific Highway clear in both directions going past the train station. KSC's new lunchtime at Boxville Range packs unreasonable amounts of chicken in the mouth-watering $5, $10 and $15 boxes until 2 p.m. Pick up only, not everywhere and not forever. 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
13: Hey, I'm Michaela Savage with your local news headlines. A heads up for dog owners, there is increased snake activity being reported across the Central Coast as the weather gets a little warmer. The Animal Referral Hospital Gosford say they have treated several bite cases over recent weeks, a number of them involving red-bellied black snakes. A food resilience lab will be held at Tuggera next week. Local growers, community leaders and environmental innovators from across the Central Coast we'll come together to discuss the region's food security and how to keep affordable food on household tables, no matter what's happening around the country and the rest of the world. Thousands of infringement notices have been handed out over the Labor Day long weekend. In the northern region, 1,202 motorists were caught speeding. And with the A-League's men's season set to kick off next weekend, the Mariners have secured another big signing with 23-year-old English attacker John Kamani-Gordon joining the club.
0: Triple M National News.
14: Hello there, I'm Matthew Layton. The Housing Minister says the Coalition hasn't explained how its migration crackdown would affect essential workers. Claire O'Neill telling 700s of thousands of people could disappear from the

0: economy, including migrants working in aged care.
1: Now, we've got pretty serious economic issues facing our country. I don't think any Australian believes that not to be the case. What do you think is going to happen if you throw this wrecking ball into the economy?
0: A High Court decision could have national consequences for new coal and fossil fuel projects. Judges backed a Hunter Valley residents group fighting the Mount Pleasant mine expansion, ruling local climate impacts linked to exported coal emissions need to be considered. Small businesses are pushing back against the ATO's credit card ban, with the tax office now calling a snap meeting over the changes. And Jewish communities across Australia are marking the third anniversary of Hamas's October 7 attack, which killed around 1,200 people.
2: Good morning, Australia. 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
0: The Bears are already plotting how to tackle the NRL's toughest travel schedule. Perth could fly out 3 days before games, use charter flights, and even train at North Sydney Oval during East Coast stays. Officials also want to avoid flying home between back-to-back away games. And Elise Perry wants Australia's women locked into the summer cricket schedule every year. The Aussie great says the women's game needs a permanent window, with the side facing a five-month break after next week's T20 fixtures.
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4: Triple M. Weather.
5: A few showers across the central coast today, heading for a top of 19 degrees. Tomorrow looking partly cloudy and a high of 20. Friday the sun will be back out and 23. 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
6: While you're bumper to bumper, Sonia's in cruise control on a carnival cruise. 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And Sonia's on cloud nine. 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
7: 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Have a think about it. Take your time. Then go to the listener app and tell us what they are. By doing so, you have the chance to win $50,000. Give it hell with the power and performance of Iron Hell Professional Power Tools coming soon. And give it hell with this song, Phil Collins. Giving the drums a real workout, isn't he? In the air tonight. Look, this has got a feature. If it isn't there, then there's something wrong, Houston. We got a problem.
8: Yeah, you couldn't have played faster or slower than the sound allowed you to. So it sort of created itself. And the lyrics you hear were what I wrote spontaneously with the feeling of that music at that time. Frightens me a bit because there's obviously something going on in there that I don't know about. But I'm quite proud of the fact that I sang 99.9% of those lyrics spontaneously. And when someone says, now tell me, Phil, what is it really about? I say, I don't know. I've no idea, because I just made it up as I went along.
7: Phil Collins in the air tonight. Got to be in your top 10. It's got to be in the Triple M 1000, which is coming soon. Thank you.

0: 1,000. Does it deserve its place? Lee Simon investigates.
1: Creedence Clearwater Revival single-handedly turned simplicity into an art form. With a sound coined as swamp rock, the simple nature of their songs was a stark contrast to the complexities within the band, which eventually drove them apart in 1972. In the 4 years they were together as Creedence, they scored an incredible 21 hit singles from 7 albums. They were the first big-name band signed to appear at Woodstock, and their songs became synonymous with the Vietnam War. They'll forever be remembered as the guys who connected with the world through uncomplicated music. Their first hit single, Susie Q, the only Creedence hit not to be written by John Fogerty, introduced the band to the world. But it was their breakthrough song which made them a household name.
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0: 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Part of your top 10 on Listener for the Triple M 1000, which is coming soon. I would. But then you're not me, are you? Proud Mary at 107.7 Triple M. Neither are Patty and Maz Triple M Brekkie. They're not me. They're two other people. They're joining us in the studio to talk about the song, which I reckon is going to get a great run in the Triple M 1000. That's next.
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0: Patty and Maz, Triple M Brekkie helping us out. Patty and Maz, assist mode has been enacted. Guys,
20: hi.
0: Yeah, we're talking about live here from Pearl Jam. Is it worthy?
4: I mean, I think Pearl Jam as a band are worthy of being in the top 1,000.
0: Yeah.
4: For sure. Is that...
17: Is that the song, though?
4: Like, and I know bands like Pearl Jam may have more than one entry into the top 1,000 too.
17: Oh, they'll have to have
4: heaps. Right? But is that the song?
17: I would rather Better Man.
0: Better Man?
17: Better
0: Alive. No, Alive. And the album 10, which this came from, every single track is a killer.
4: Banger.
17: What about Last Kiss?
0: Oh, come on.
17: I'm just asking.
4: Can you just Google the
17: ChatGPT? Yeah. What about Yellow Ledbetter?
0: Yeah. Okay. Well, that's okay. Look, what do you think? Tell us. Vote now, listener. Give us your top 10.
17: Daughter.
0: Yeah. All right.
4: Daughter is a very, very good song.
0: It is. Look, they all are.
4: Pearl Jam. Is Alive.
0: Pearl Jam is good. So let's play Alive to urge you to vote for your top 10 on listener for the Triple M 1000, which starts November 23, and for voting, you have the chance to win $50,000. 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

0: Now, I've got to be honest with you, that's not a song I would be voting for, and I didn't yesterday, and I put forward my top 10 for the Triple M 1000, which is coming soon. Lewis Capaldi, Someone You Love, but you might think differently. If you love that song, by all means, nominate it, put it forward on Listener, your top 10, have a think about it, and if you have already voted, want to let me know what you've done, 1-3-3-5-3, like I've got Karen, who's calling from Tookley. What have you done?
1: Okay, Procol Harum, Wider Shade of Pearl.
0: What a good song. Karen, when you hear that song, do the hairs stand up on your back? I guess you probably don't have them. Well, mine do.
1: Yeah, absolutely. Yeah, well, maybe on my, I don't know, where they might, I'm not even going there with that one.
0: Okay, well, you get tingles instead.
1: I get tingles. That's the go.
0: Let us know your top 10 on Listener for the Triple M 1000, which is coming soon. Or you can, like Karen and Tookley has done. Give me a call. 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

0: 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In Excess, we played Mystify. Same deal for Coldplay. Paradise is coming up after one. Mike and the Mechanics. And one of the greatest bands of all time features right after the news next, which I think would have to at least be top 10, maybe top 20, in the Triple M 1000. We'll get to them shortly.
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2: M1 travelling well between Sydney and Newcastle through the Central Coast with Tugra Street southbound busy. Cutler Drive down towards train station. Northbound is around train station to highway. No problems. Arimba and Lizaro for the Pacific Highway. West Gosford busy. Central Coast Highway. Brisbane Drive both ways. And Carrion Hill looking good past Wee Wee Road. 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That's those traffic on the Central Coast. 107.7 Triple M.
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8: Hey, I'm Michaela Savage with your local news headlines. The New South Wales Preventative Health Summit kicking off today can't wrap up without confirming new funding and firm deadlines, or else it'll have failed. That's according to the state branch of the AMA, which is also calling for a national levy on sugar-sweetened beverages. Local mental health services, wellbeing practitioners and community organisations will get together at Memorial Park at the entrance this week for Mindfest 2026. The community is encouraged to head to the event on Friday morning, which is aimed at bringing people together, reducing stigma and encouraging open and supportive conversations. Fireys were called last night after a car caught alight on the Pacific Highway near the Ampol Servo at Tuggerah. One person was evacuated as a precaution. And dog owners across the Central Coast are being told to take extra care around bushland, long grass and waterways due to increased snake activity. The Animal Referral Hospital Gosford treating a number of bite cases recently.
6: Triple M National News.
9: Hey there, I'm Brett Thomas. The opposition leader has hit back at criticism from business groups. His proposed cuts to migration would damage the economy. Angus Taylor has attempted to clarify whether it would cut the amount of skilled migrants coming to Australia.
10: Someone on a bridging visa or a temporary graduate visa typically is paying on average about $10,000 in tax. Whereas a temporary skill visa is coming in and making a contribution. They might be working in the construction sector, might be working as an engineer or as a doctor. They're paying over $30,000 in tax.
9: A landmark ruling in the High Court, it's found planning authorities are legally required to take into account local climate change impacts when it comes to approving fossil fuel projects. Three out of five judges deciding to uphold a ruling by the New South Wales Court of Appeal to overturn the proposed expansion of the Mount Pleasant coal mine. And lawyers say death row inmate Krista Pike is now conscious and speaking after a failed execution. The 50-year-old is receiving critical care in Nashville after surviving two lethal injections last week.
11: Good morning, Australia. 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
9: The Kangaroos head into tomorrow night's Rugby League World Cup opener against New Zealand as favourites, but Bo Ryan reckons the Kiwis forward pack is stronger and their stars can't be underestimated.
12: Both squads are in front of us.
13: Yep.
12: And I'd have to say, on form, the Kiwis have the four most formed players of the competition.
13: Yep.
12: Caleb Ponga.
13: Oh, scary.
12: Fisher Harris. White from the Roosters is underrated, it's not funny.
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12: He was very unlucky. Tarpany. People are still sleeping on Tarpany.
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6: Triple M. Weather.
8: A few showers across the Central Coast today, heading for a top of 19 degrees. Tomorrow looking partly cloudy and a high of 20. Friday the sun will be back out and 23. And listener knows what Aussie ears want to hear. 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
17: What are the
16: greatest songs of all time. What is your greatest song of all time? In fact, you can have a think about it, get them all down, all 10 of them in the Listener app. But take your time. You don't have to do it right now. Consider it, then go to Listener, and you also have the chance to win $50,000 thanks to Einhell Professional Power Tools. Coming soon, just like the Triple M 1000, and a song here from perhaps one of the greatest bands ever. No, no, not perhaps, it's definite. The Rolling Stones, six-decade career. Still going, got an album came out a couple of months ago called Foreign Tongues. And a song here, we've got Jerry from Carry On voting for You Can't Always Get What You Want from the Stones.
17: One of my all-time favourite songs. Got to be in there. It's a song that's, I think, from the 60s, and it still holds up.
16: Yeah, it's like the Beatles Come Together, which we played before, still hanging in there. And the fact the Stones are still hanging in there, looking as good and sounding as good as ever into their 80s. What's their secret? I don't know.
17: Yeah, I've got to get onto that, because I'm heading that way.
16: Yeah, same here. Okay, here we are. The Rolling Stones, You Can't Always Get What You Want. Will it feature in your top 10? Let us know on Listener. Triple M 1000. It's coming soon.

greatest song? Greatest guitarist? Greatest drummer? Greatest frontman? Greatest live act? Greatest argument about music your family's ever had? You decide. The Triple M 1000.

0: afternoon. This is 107.7 Triple M on the Central Coast. Showers maybe later on, and the wind comes and goes, and so does votes for the Triple M 1000, which is coming soon. In fact, a song that I reckon next you should not vote for. That's my personal opinion. You will have a different one, maybe. I know Patty Maz, Triple M Brekkie probably do. Going to help us out and talk about it next.
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3: 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Coming soon, Paddy and Maz, Triple M Brekkie. Here's a song from a band that I reckon should not be included, do not vote for in the 1,000, because I don't think they're worthy.
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3: No.
5: You're a little moaning.
3: No, I'm not.
4: They are a great band.
3: This song is just wallpaper.
5: You are just jealous because John, the lead singer, has had four face surgery and cosmetic work done on you.
4: Has he
5: had any change?
4: Have you seen John?
3: Lead singer of the Goo Goo Dolls.
4: Yeah.
5: Oh,
4: I saw them quite recently. They supported Matchbox 20. It must have been last year or the year before when they toured Australia.
3: Did you fall asleep?
4: You need to be put in some cage. Who needs to not be on the list?
3: Chad Kroeger, Nickelback.
4: What?
3: He might have a thing there, Paddy.
4: Nickelback are a great band.
5: Hey, no, what I'm saying, Mickey D. That's what I'm saying. They should lock Mickey away for the next few months.
3: All right.
5: Because of his attitude towards some songs.
3: Goo Goo Dolls, Iris, if you like it, go ahead.
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3: Oh, yeah.
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1: In 1979, Kiss released their album Dynasty. The first single from it was a smash right around the world, and to this day, it's a staple in the band's live shows. It sold over 1 million copies in the States alone and went to number one here and in countless other countries, including Canada, the Netherlands, and New Zealand. Many critics marked it as an attempt at disco, while the Kiss faithful dubbed it Kissco. This is Kiss. I Was Made for Loving You.
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0: You've got to vote for those guys. 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
12: Well, no improvement down here on the Central Coast beaches this afternoon, folks. Still a bit of a windswept ghost town thanks to those howling southerly winds and around 2 to almost 3 metres of storm swell. So you can forget about surfing the Savo. For the swimmers and rockfishers, stay well clear of the coastline. Water temps around 19 degrees. We've got a 1.8 metre high tide at 10 to 7. This is Tazza McKenna with the Triple M Beach and Surf Update.
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0: Yeah. Good times. 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I can feel it. 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Or maybe have a think about it over the next couple of days. 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Because, yeah, you do have the chance to win 50 grand. Okay, going to hand it over. 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
2: Tugra Street, Wyong, busy both ways past the train station for the highway. Highway is steady, Arimba and Wizard Road. Terrigal Drive also steady both directions. No problem from seeing the M1 to and from Sydney and Newcastle through the Central Coast. West Gosford, Central Coast Highway busy both directions at Brisbane Water Drive. KFC's new lunchtime box will range packs on a reasonable amount of chicken into mouthwatering 5, 10 and $15 boxes until 2 p.m. Pick up only, not everywhere and not forever. No swaps. That's those traffic on the Central Coast. 107.7 Triple M.
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14: Hey, I'm Michaela Savage with your local news headlines. The New South Wales Preventative Health Summit is getting underway today. The state branch of the AMA is pushing for three main commitments: a quarantine prevention fund, a tax on sugary drinks, and the implementation of healthcare funding recommendations. Police are asking anyone who has dash cam footage or who

0: The blazes happened on Pete's Ridge Road sometime between 8:30 a.m. and 1 p.m. on Thursday last week. A warning to dog owners to stay vigilant. The Animal Referral Hospital Gosford has treated several snake bite cases in recent weeks, a large number involving red-bellied black snakes. And the Mariners have locked in 23-year-old English attacker John Kamani-Gordon. He says he's keen to get out on the pitch and give fans plenty to be excited about.
1: Triple M National News.
2: Hey there, I'm Brett Thomas. A High Court ruling could have a big impact on future fossil fuel projects nationally. Three out of five judges agreeing with the New South Wales Hunter Valley Community Group, emissions need to be considered. The group had successfully stopped the expansion of the Mount Pleasant coal mine last year. The Coalition says its migration crackdown won't come at the expense of critical workers. National's frontbencher Bridget McKenzie telling Seven the policy would focus heavily on skilled migrants, including workers needed in aged care and healthcare.
3: We are absolutely targeting the skilled workforce that we need, and that's why this will be an almost budget neutral position for the economy, because those highly skilled migrants that want to help us build a safe and prosperous country.
2: And a young police constable killed in a crash is being farewelled this hour. Mia Lay was just 20 when a marked police vehicle hit a tree in inner Sydney last month. She'd been with the force for only 16 months.
4: Chewy's new, easy drinking, full flavoured, iconically New South Wales. And in bottle shops now. Choose to drink wise.
2: With Cam Green ruled out of the first test against South Africa, the door is open for Nick Maddison to return to the Aussie 11. The batter was a shock call-up to the squad given a lack of red ball cricket. Matthew Hayden accusing selectors of disrespecting the Sheffield Shield. But coach Andrew McDonald says Maddison's form in all formats has been strong.
5: I mean, what a great story. He's come back in. He's had a full pre-season. You know, he's looking fit and strong. 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So, I mean, anyone that's been on the radar or there or thereabouts, yeah, they don't sort of drop off automatically.
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1: Triple M. Weather.
0: A few showers across the central coast today, heading for a top of 19 degrees. Tomorrow looking partly cloudy and a high of 20. Friday the sun will be back out and 23. And listener knows what Aussie ears want to hear. 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

0: now for your early drive home. It's Triple M's Lou and Josh.
1: Here we go. It is Winston Churchill Wednesday. You got Lou and Josh and Triple M.
2: And happy birthday to Steve Carell.
1: Oh, yes.
3: Yeah, happy birthday, big fella. Welcome.
1: I was going to say to the world.
4: To adulthood.
2: Welcome, mate. You were just born.
3: Yeah, he's been here for a while. Hey, give us a bit of Winnie, would you?
4: Oh, yeah, all right.
5: At any rate, that is what we're going to try to do.
3: Beautiful, mate. The classic, the original, the OG.
4: Doesn't get better than the original, right, Lou?
3: Wow. Hey, so what's been going on? Well, firstly, how are you, Lou?
2: Really good.
3: Okay. wasn't very convincing. How are you, LP?
4: No, I'm really well, Josh. How are you?
3: No!
2: You know the the rumor mill's heating up.
4: Ooh.
2: There's rumors floating around.
4: You go on.
3: Talk to me, sis.
2: About Powderfinger.
3: Ooh. What about?
2: So there's cryptic ads have appeared around Sydney, Brisbane, and Melbourne.
3: Well, I have. Yeah.
2: They feature a digital cipher highlighting words and numbers connected to the band's history.
3: Right. Well, because they haven't played together since 2010, have they?
2: Mm.
3: That's 16 years.

0: 16 years, yeah.
1: Jeez.
2: 6 or 7.
1: 16 or 7.
2: So no official reunion announcement has been made yet, but fans are speculating reunion.
1: That would be pretty cool. They're a core Triple M band.
2: Yeah, they are, Jack.
1: But but see, this is the thing. So many tricksters out there. Could this just be a trickster?
2: They could they could definitely be up for Triple M 1000.
1: 100%.
0: Oh, yeah. That'd be cool if they topped it. They're timing it well. They're timing it well with the 1000 coming up.
2: Maybe they bloody know.
1: This is interesting. I hope they are. Hope they do a full tour, a full national tour, reunion.
2: Let's get our FBI Triple M team onto it.
1: Smart.
2: Yeah.
1: Okay, let's do that.
2: Hey,
1: okay.
2: We've got CMC Rocks next.
0: Oh.
2: Huge prize.
1: We've got
2: Yeehaw
1: and R.
2: To give away. Well, you get in the draw.
1: Yeah.
0: You go to CMC Rocks, Queensland.
2: Woohoo!
0: In 2027. It's Lou and Jarch on Triple M.

0: Kojach on Triple M. Let's do this. Yeah, anyone head to CMC Rocks Queensland, celebrating 20 years in 2027. This is Australia's hottest country music festival, returning to Willowbank from the 19th to 21st of March 2027.
1: Such a good prize. Flights, accommodation, VIP tickets to the three-day CMC Rocks festival up in Brizzy.
2: It's an absolute ripper. It's an absolute ripper.
1: Yeah.
2: And fairly easy way to get put in this draw, isn't it, really? Because you've just got to have someone that's ready to pick up a phone call. Right? You made us to do. All they got to do is answer yeehaw.
1: Yeah.
2: If you call them and they answer yeehaw,
1: you're in the draw.
2: You're in the draw.
1: And I also like that if there's no winner on, like today, it's even better odds for the finalists.
2: That's right.
1: So come Friday, easy.
2: Well, yesterday we had an R.
1: Yeah.
2: Didn't we?
1: And we won a yeehaw.
2: We had one yeehaw. We've had an R. We're looking for another yeehaw.
1: Yeah. Hello, Jody.
3: Hello.
1: How
2: are you
1: going?
2: Jody?
3: I'm good, thank you.
2: That's the way. Good. Who have you got to call as your yeehaw on R?
3: My husband.
2: Is he good on the blower?
3: Oh, he is, but we'll see whether he answers it correctly.
2: Okay.
1: Hey, come on. All right, we're calling Tom.
2: Are you guys a country music fans, presumably?
3: I am. He's not.
2: Okay. Oh. Well, you could drag him up. You can turn him. I've turned many of my friends into country music fans simply by listening to it around them.
1: I'm one of them.
2: You are one of them.
1: Yeah, you got me into country. Yeehaw!
2: You know what? Initially, Lou was a nah.
1: Yeah.
2: Now she's a yeehaw.
1: Uh-huh.
2: And who owns some high-top boots?
1: Me.
2: You do.
1: I'm a little cowgirl.
2: All right, Jody.
3: Yeah.
2: What's his name? Tom.
1: Yeah.
2: All right.
1: Tommy.
2: We're going to give him a belt. Let's hope he answers with a yeehaw.
1: Fingers crossed.
0: Okay. All in a minute. Here we go.
4: Yeehaw!
2: Yes! He's done it!
1: Yeah, Tom!
2: He's done
1: it! You big cowboy!
2: Oh, mate. Tommy, you've got Jody in the running, mate, for the major prize with CMC Rocks.
4: Beautiful, mate.
2: Now, listen, I reckon if you come up, you'll be a country music convert.
1: Yeah. Get your cowboy boots on, Tom.
2: He doesn't sound convinced, but I reckon we will.
4: I might be converted. Yeah, maybe.
0: Okay.
1: I hope so.
0: Okay. Well done, Jody.
2: Well done, Tom. Jody.
1: Nice work,
3: Thank
1: guys.
3: You.
1: You're in the running.
0: It's Lou and Judge on Triple M. We're after this.

0: could.
1: It's Lou and Jarch on Triple M every weekday, 2 till 4.
2: I'll fight for you, Digi.
0: I just told Jarch he's not allowed to play Scrow next year.
2: And they said, oh, yeah, I can, but Digi can't. Nah, bullshit. You're in, son.
0: Whoa, whoa, whoa.
2: Nah. That's my life.
0: Nah, Cody told me.
2: It's the reason I show up every day.
0: Oh, just for Scrow.
2: Yes, awesome, Louise, mate. That means
0: good,
2: more.
0: Good to know you don't give a shit about anyone listening to the show.
1: Scrow's the game where we throw paper into a bin, we scrunch it up. It's scrunch throw.
2: Correct.
1: Scrow.
2: And
1: Scrow.
2: I also just got a... I just got a 20 points in 2 rounds.
0: Yeah,
2: that as well.
1: Which, if you know Scrow, that's very good.
2: It's huge,
0: it's
2: mate.
0: Useless.
2: All right.
0: I've got something that I want your opinion on, Jack.
2: So, talk to me, mama.
0: A man has stood up this chick on a date
2: yep.
0: and then sends a voice note that has split the nation.
2: Right.
0: So she'd organised an 8:30 coffee date with a bloke from a dating app.
2: Yep.
0: He didn't show up.
2: Okay.
0: She went to the cafe, had solo coffee, then she had a flight. So she didn't live in the area.
2: Oh. Wait, yeah. Hold on, but she hasn't come in for this. She was
0: No. I think she was already there. I think she'd set her location to
2: yes, okay,
0: you know, Darwin, I think it was.
2: Okay.
0: I've heard the voice note
2: right
0: that he sent to her when he ghosted her.
2: Before you play it for me, what's your analysis?
0: I think you'll find it hilarious. Like, not in like he's crack up, like as in just kind of like the arrogance of the way he's sort of behaving.
2: Okay.
0: Like, it's not super bad, but it's just funny because he's, like, eating at one point during it. Like, sorry, love, just having lunch.
2: Okay.
0: Like, it's kind of, yeah.
2: So instead of fully ghosting her, is he trying to, like, rectify it a bit with a voice note being like, this is why you ghosted you?
0: Yeah, like, it's a half-assed apology.
2: Okay, let's
0: I think
2: see.
0: You'll love the food bit. Like, okay. It's just like you didn't need to be eating your lunch during this, mate.
2: Shows how little
0: yeah.
2: he cares.
0: Yeah, okay.
1: Let's hear it.
0: Long-winded.
3: So sorry, I went all the way in, didn't even check my phone, because I had a 10 o'clock appointment with Jiu-Jitsu. I said I was going to be there to help a competitor train, so I was there doing that from 10 o'clock till 11:30, but I slept until about 9:30 to do it, so very rushed and silly morning for myself.
0: Have you ever had
3: I'm jealous because I wanted to go to Gather Grounds before you flew out. What are you in Darwin for? And when do you come back to the Big Smoke? I'm having lunch, by the way.
2: That man could not give a rip.
0: Oh, I had jiu-jitsu, mate. Did ya?
2: Also, like, chuck us your glass over there.
0: Do you see what I mean by there was a bit of arrogance?
2: Yeah, allow me to... Sorry, I've done something really bad. I'm just going to apologise to you. Yeah, I just... sorry, Lou. I actually had something I wanted to do, but more than that. So, I didn't really care that much about what you had to do, and I just thought I'd do whatever I wanted to do. Oh, sorry, I'm just banging a texter on a glass for no reason.
0: Well,
2: anyway, when are you coming back to the Big Smoke?
0: It's divided people, so women are going like half-assed apology, like doesn't sound very sincere, doesn't bother to stop eating. But then blokes are like, what's the issue? Like, I don't see the issue, it's all good.
2: Nah. As a bloke, I can say it's about as half-assed as you can get. I love that he was the most pissed off about the fact that he didn't get to
1: try. Yeah, it's the cafe.
0: And now he's like, you know, I had jiu-jitsu, but 30 minutes before I had to this other bloke, and, you know, and then, how was it? How was the cafe? I'm bloody annoyed I didn't get to go.
2: The date, from what I understand, the date was at 8:30.
0: Yeah.
2: All his stuff started from 9:30.
0: Yeah.
2: So
0: you just didn't set an alarm.
2: You didn't wake up, kid.
0: Yeah.
2: And you couldn't give a rim. Anyway, when you're next back, well, buddy, I'll stand you up again.
0: How long are you in the Big Smoke for? Not enough time to see you, mate.
2: Yeah, I'm not sure how. That's dividing the internet.
0: Yeah. Well, I think it's probably because he went out of the way to send the voice note that people were like, oh, yeah, congrats,
1: he
0: mate.
1: He went out of the way. He went
0: good
1: out of the way. Not too out of the way, though.
0: No.
1: Couldn't get in the way of lunch.
0: So now the funniest thing is people are lip syncing to the voice note and being like, sorry about that noise. I'm just, you know, but they're doing voice.
2: Yeah.
0: So it's very funny.
2: Yeah.
0: I wanted to know, though, your thoughts on the voice note. Which side are you on? 13353.
2: I'd love to know.
0: Let's get some people on and hear what they're thinking.
1: Yeah, is anyone ready to defend him?
0: Yeah.
1: I'm curious to hear that side as well.
2: Yeah. 13353. Call us up. Tell us what you reckon.
1: Lou and Jarch.
2: Was he fine? Or was he not?
1: On Triple M.
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12: I just wanted to be first in.
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13: Nice.
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12: Oh, NLP got to do one.
11: I got to do one.
13: Nice, boys. We've just been talking about there's a voice note that's going viral of a bloke who came up with an excuse of why he couldn't see her, and it was just this long-winded thing, hilarious, and he's eating his lunch during it. So we're asking which side you're on. So we've got Kelly. You've got a yarn for us about what happened when you got stood up.
14: Hey, afternoon, guys.
13: Hey, hello.
12: You good, how you going?
14: Hey. First of all, I just want to say I think she dodged a massive bullet anyway. What a loser.
12: Yeah.
14: Before I was married, I actually was meant to go on a date, and he didn't show up. And so I ended up going home, and he rang me, and he's like, oh, I'm really sorry. I couldn't get a cab.
13: What?
14: I was like, what a loser. What a loser.
13: You dodged a bullet?
12: Yeah,
13: did you marry him?
14: I dodged a bullet. No, God, no. Yeah. I didn't marry him.
12: That's
13: good. That's good, Kelly. Let's switch things up and let's do worst excuses.
11: Oh, yeah.
13: Like, reasons you've been stood up.
12: Oh, yeah.
13: Worst excuses for being stood up. Like what someone said to you.
12: Yeah, 133353. What's the reason you got stood up?
13: Yeah.
11: Yes.
12: Give us a bell now.
11: The worse the better. 133353. It's Lou and Jarch and Triple M.

0: It's Lou and Josh on Triple M. Give us a call on 1-333-53. Want to know your worst excuses you've heard for getting stood up, basically.
1: Yeah, like did they couldn't find a taxi was one that a woman called with, which is hilarious. So worst excuses to why you got stood up.
2: Yeah. People used to go, they were too intimidated by my good looks.
1: Oh, I don't think anyone's ever said that.
2: So they'd stand me up and stuff. 1-333-53, worst excuses why you got stood up. Call us now.
0: Take your calls next. It's Lou and Josh on Triple M. Worst excuses why you got stood up.

0: Triple M is Lou and Josh. Our number's 133353. What is the worst excuse you've heard for being stood up?
1: Yeah, I'm excited for these. All right, Aaron, talk to us.
2: What happened? How you going, guys?
3: Good, how are you?
4: How are you?
2: Yeah, good. So I waited about half hour, stood up. So I got up and went to leave, and she called me and said, "I'm sorry, I've fallen asleep. Do you mind if I still turn up?" I said, "Yeah, come on then, come down." I waited about another half hour, 40 minutes, and went, "Right, oh, this isn't happening," jumped on a tram. She rang me again and said she fell asleep again.
1: Oh, you can't be that tired, surely.
2: So I said, "I'm going to meet some friends." So I think it was about 7:30 we were supposed to meet. I said, "I'm going to meet some friends. You're welcome to come down where I am. I'm not waiting anywhere for you, though." And then she ended up turned up about 11 o'clock at night.
1: What? Wow. Did she fall back asleep?
2: Well, I don't know, but by the time she turned up, it was awkward and horrible, and I just sort of said, "Look, I'll, you know, we'll leave it at that, and I'll see you later."
3: You poor bugger. Oh,
1: she's a tired girl. She's a little snoozer.
3: That's a shocker.
1: Wish I could fall asleep that easy.
3: The double fall asleep is wild.
1: No, but you know when you're like that tired, you're like, "I'll just snooze my alarm," and then you're like,
3: "Yeah, but if you've got something to go, you'd probably think to get up." Yeah, great one, Aaron. Thank you, mate. Soph, talk to us.
5: So I was going to have a guy, we're going to go on a date,
3: yep.
5: And he said he couldn't come because he had bookwork to do, paperwork to do, but he's actually a beekeeper.
3: He's a beekeeper, not a bookkeeper.
1: They not need to write down how many jars of honey.
5: To do at home. Yeah, heaps of paperwork to do at home. I can't do it. And I was
3: That's a shocker.
5: My friend and I got in the car, and she lives near him, so we drove past his house, and he had another girl's car in the driveway.
3: No way.
1: What? No.
3: Okay.
1: Oh, he was keeping someone else's bees.
3: Yeah, he's doing some other work, some other kind of work, and it wasn't paper, so let me tell you. Buzz, buzz, buzz. Buzz. Love is in the air. He's dealing with his own stinger.
1: Jenny?
6: Yeah,
1: what happened?
3: He was cross-pollinating.
1: Jack.
3: I'm sorry.
1: Hi, Jenny. What happened?
6: Yeah, sorry about the voice. I've got a cold.
3: You're fine, Jenny.
6: This was years ago. I was meeting this guy. It was called Centrepoint Tavern at the time. It was underneath Centrepoint.
3: Mm.
6: And I waited for over an hour. Anyway... he never turned up, which there was no mobile phones in. And after about an hour and a quarter, a guy came up and said, "Would you mind if I sat down and had a drink with you?" I went, "No, that'd be fine." I said, "The guy I was meeting didn't turn up." Anyway, long story short, we ended up getting together, that guy.
3: Really?
1: Go, Jenny.
6: And I found out that this guy, I rang him the next day to see what happened, and he said, "Oh, he was being held hostage." He's 6'3", right? He was being held hostage by a goanna at his front door, right? But he didn't know that I knew where he lived, and he lived in an apartment at Park Point.
3: I love that he couldn't come up with anything.
6: I said to him, "How big was the goanna?"
3: Yeah.
6: And he went, "Oh, mate, it was bloody huge." You know? How did it climb up four stories to your apartment?
3: Oh.
6: And he hung up.
0: Yeah, nah. That's him too hard.
1: Surely there's a better excuse than a goanna.
3: Also, a goanna's going to piss bowl as soon as you get... "Yeah, sorry, mate. There's a red-bellied black snake across the road. I can't make it."
1: Yeah, or at least say like a lion. Who's escaped from the Taronga Zoo.
0: Yeah, at least say a lion.
1: You know,
0: yeah,
1: at least a tiger.
0: Lou and Judge and Triple M. Hey, we've got you versus Lou up next, don't we?
3: Oh, call now if you want a Versa.
1: Yeah, we've got Oppo earbuds.
0: We do.
1: Surprise.
0: 133353 is the number.
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10: Wyong, Tuckerah Street busy both ways. Northbound up from Johnson Road, southbound from Ellison Road. Carriel Hill looking good both ways. Central Coast Highway, Wiseman's Free Road. And West Gosford, Central Coast Highway busy both ways. At Brismore Drive. Tookley Main Road, Moss Avenue, steady. The M1 looks good too from Sydney and Newcastle through the Central Coast. This week at RGA, get connoisseur gourmet ice cream. 1 litre selected varieties, half price, just $6.50. 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Ends October 13 at participating stores. That's latest traffic on the Central Coast's 107.7 Triple M.
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0: It's Lou and Jarge on Triple M. Why don't we play some of this? And how about this? I've got a pair of Oppo Enco Clip 2 open earbuds worth $300 here to win comfortable open ear audio made for life on the move.
1: Look at that. You've really got that thing going, don't you,
2: bud? Celebrating you versus Lou, Karen.
3: Yeah, well, you bring it on.
2: Hey, okay. What's your general knowledge like?
3: Not very good.
2: No, you're right. We're in the 2 p.m. hour, just.
3: Okay, happy days.
2: Yeah, just. I'll allow it,
0: but don't
2: it,
0: go any worse than that, Kazza. No, right? Worse than that. No worse than
3: definitely
0: that.
3: Definitely not.
2: We'll get in trouble for you, Karen.
3: Oh, I've not done that to you.
2: No.
1: Geez, you're an angel, Karen. Now listen up.
3: Thanks. Just polishing my halo. Yes.
1: I'm gonna read the questions first. Who answer gets the point. No need to buzz in. Kazza, you ready?
3: Ready.
1: Balloon Girl, you ready?
2: That was a yes.
1: Give it another one. God, that's hard to blow. Yeah.
0: It's not a balloon, but
1: Now! Which Australian city's been named as the friendliest?
2: Melbourne.
1: Correct. Who played the role of Lisa in Girl Interrupted?
3: Lisa Kudrow.
1: Correct, Karen. Name the rock band currently teasing a reunion.
2: Powderfinger.
1: Giving it to Karen. We've done a whole thing on it. Who is set to captain the New Zealand side in the Rugby League World Cup?
2: Oh, I should know that. Sean Johnson. No, Sonny Bill Williams.
1: It's James Fisher-Harris. Oh. Name the singer currently on the Great Divide Tour.
2: Olivia Dean.
1: No.
0: It's like folk music, sort of folk. Not really folk,
2: MK.
0: Actually.
2: Mumford Sums.
1: Did you say Mumford Sums?
2: Mumford Sums.
1: It's Mumford and Sums.
2: Whatever.
0: But the answer's Noah Kahan.
3: Mumford Sums. Oh, never would have got that.
1: You know what? I'm giving it to Lou for Mumford Sums.
3: Yes. Chaka Khan.
1: Which continent has the most countries?
2: UK.
3: Europe.
1: No.
2: It's Africa. South Africa.
1: No, Africa. I'm not giving it to you. Aww. I hate it when you're not around, and the fact you didn't call is a line from which movie?
2: 10 Things I Hate About You.
1: Really great, Lou. Instagram launched how many years ago?
2: 15.
3: What?
2: 17.
1: Instagram launched how many years ago
2: 12,
1: yesterday?
2: 11. 17. 10. 16. 15.
1: 16.
2: 14.
1: Yes. Argentina are preparing to farewell which iconic footballer?
2: Messi.
1: Correct, Karen. What is the national airline Luisa of Italy?
2: Bonza. Ciao.
1: It's
2: Italy.
1: It's ITA Airways.
3: Italia.
1: What's the score there?
0: I think
1: what's the
0: Lou score? Is just edge past.
1: Karen 3, Lou 4.
0: Yeah.
3: Come on.
0: Hey,
3: you never lose now.
2: Karen, I love your energy. Take the earbuds. They're yours.
3: Kazza and Lou forever.
0: Kazza and Lou forever on Triple M.
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6: Through Coorabong, just watch out for a breakdown in the northbound shoulder lane on the M1 near Marshall Street overpass. Traffic other than that for the M1 is steady into Sydney. No problems for traffic along the Rara, the Pacific Highway coming into Liz Road. A little busy around Weiwei from Blackwall Road and Railway Street in both directions. 40 Wings 40 Frenzy is here. 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That's the latest traffic on the Central Coast, 107.7 Triple M.
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2: Hey, I'm Michaela Savage with your local news headlines. The RACGP says at least 5% of health funding over the next decade needs to go towards preventative health. Physicians warning the system can't afford to wait until people are sick. Today's the first day of the New South Wales Preventative Health Summit. Experts from across the state gathering to talk strategy. Mindfest 2026 kicks off on Friday. The free mental health and wellbeing event aims to bring people together, reduce stigma and encourage open and supportive conversations. It starts at 10 a.m. at Memorial Park at the entrance. On next week, a food resilience lab will be held at Tuggerah, bringing together local growers, community leaders and environmental innovators from across the Central Coast to discuss food security across the region. And an update on the young koala rescued from a palm tree on the Central Coast. A post on a local community Facebook page says Forrest is doing very well after being moved from near a main road at Foresters Beach.
1: Triple M National News.
3: Hey there, I'm Brett Thomas. The federal government is planning to commission a review into recent deaths at Australian defence bases. A soldier was killed and five others injured during a training exercise in the Northern Territory on Monday, while a paratrooper died after a mid-air collision in New South Wales back in March. Defence Minister Richard Marles says defence chiefs will brief him on the next step.
4: To look at what would be the best vehicle to examine issues such as risk settings, management of fatigue, appropriate training, all of those issues across Army and the Defence Force, and he is going to come back to me with advice.
3: Friends, family and police colleagues are farewelling a young New South Wales officer killed in a car crash while on duty. Mia Lay had served with the force for just 16 months. The opposition is fighting off criticism from business and property groups. Its immigration policy will harm the economy. Angus Taylor claims it's budget neutral. And beachgoers are being warned of sharks despite City Beach in Perth being reopened. It was closed for a week due to a rotting whale carcass.
5: Hims has arrived. Game-changing treatment plans for men to look better. Go to hims.com.au. Hims. Look better.
3: Australia hasn't given up on getting Cam Green back during the Test series against South Africa. The WA All-Rounder will miss Friday's opener in Durban with an abdominal strain, but coach Andrew McDonald is hopeful he'll return later in the tour.
6: Yeah, it's a bit of an unknown, but there's still optimism that he'll take part in the series at some stage.
3: A standing ovation and fireworks as around 85,000 Argentinians farewelled Lionel Messi in his last international appearance. The footballing icon converted a penalty in a 3-0 win over Benin.
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1: Triple M. Weather.
2: A few showers across the Central Coast today, heading for a top of 19 degrees. Tomorrow looking partly cloudy and a high of 20. Friday the sun will be back out and 23. And listener knows what Aussie ears want to hear. 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

0: That's right, the hour of power for your Winnie Churchill Wednesday. Let's get underway with it.
1: Wow, guys. I reckon this show's red hot.
2: Yeah, it has been a lot of fun.
1: Like, just punching through it, aren't we?
2: Yeah, man.
1: How are you finding it?
2: Why, what have you done?
1: Oh, no, I was going for a no really well sort of a thing.
2: Oh.
1: But what I would love, Louisa, is obviously a thought.
0: Oh, yes.
2: Oh, well, this is going to annoy you.
1: Oh, well.
2: What? You can park, we've spoken about this before, you can park anywhere in the lines, even if you're on a

0: slight lean and a slight diagonal as long as your little bus is in the lines.
1: I could not disagree more. I hate how you park sometimes.
0: But my little bus is tiny. Yeah, it fits in the lines.
1: But it's like you're going diagonal. Like, why not just straighten it up?
0: Because I can't tell. I can't tell if it's straight or not, Jack.
1: Like, this is what annoys me about...
0: I drive a bus.
1: You drive a T-Cross, mate.
0: It's a tiny bus.
1: It's essentially the size of some tortoises.
0: It's like, a cute little SUV.
1: Like, mate, I honestly, can I just teach you how to park for a second? If you know
0: you've got... Well, show me in the car.
1: I will, but it's just like, this. It confuses me how people can't park. It honestly confuses me. So when you're reversing in, just use your side mirror and just try and line up to one
0: line.
1: What's
0: the point in the camera then?
1: Well, it ain't working, sugar. So
0: it is, because I'm still in the lines.
1: So just line up with, so say you're looking at your rear side mirror, right? Just line up with that line. If you line it up, the other line's going to be lined up.
0: I reckon my peripheral vision's so bad. Like, sometimes Lockie will be in the car with me, and on the left side, he'll be like, Jesus, you're close to that wall. Whereas I'm like, I reckon I'm like 10 metres from my side. I'm like, okay.
1: Yeah. Just a monkey and a cymbal.
0: That is so cruel. You look disgraceful today.
1: Just Abby's loud. He's blowing bubbles at the same time.
0: You're getting worse and worse every day with looks. No, you really are.
1: Can't believe you wore that. No, you know what's great? What I love about you and your fashion is you've got the confidence to wear it. So coming up next.
2: Okay,
0: coming
2: I'll
0: up
2: save
0: next,
2: this.
0: I won't be here.
2: It's Lou and Jarge from Triple M. We'll shortly be asking what you caught your kid eating. On Triple M's Lou and Jarge. No.

0: It's Lou and Josh on Triple M. Thanks to Save a Life, premium nutritious pet food that donates 50% of profits to help save rescue dogs and cats. It's the parents who give a. Woof, woof.
1: Oh, that coffee's gone to my head.
2: Has it? In what way?
1: Oh, it's giving me a headache.
2: I reckon you get. I reckon you fairly can get 13 to 17 headaches a day.
1: Yeah. Honestly.
2: Can I ask you a question?
1: Yeah, please.
2: When's the last time you went a day that you didn't have a headache?
1: Oh, not since the womb, Jack.
2: Lou, can I be honest with you? I can't remember the last time I had a headache.
1: Oh, Jack,
2: do you get headaches?
0: No, I don't get headaches.
1: I get headaches and I get migraines. So that's like.
0: Are they the same?
1: No, migraines like you're bedridden.
2: That's blasphemy, bruh.
0: Oh, migraines, see, I didn't even know.
2: Yeah.
1: Migraines are horrific. Like, anyone who gets them, oh, they're so bad. Like, Violet had one the other day, and poor thing, you know, she jumped out of the car, she threw up.
2: Yeah.
1: Yeah, because it like made her feel better.
2: Yeah, Steph gets really bad ones.
1: Yeah, I reckon. I get, at least 3 to 4 headaches a day.
2: Oh, my God. I can't remember the last time I had a headache.
1: What about a sore tummy? We're not even going to talk about what we're meant to talk about. Sorry, Cody.
2: Sore tummy?
1: You don't get a sore tummy?
2: What am I, 6?
1: I always have a sore tummy.
2: Children get sore tummies.
1: No, Jack.
2: A sore tummy? What do you mean sore?
1: Like, just
2: I get indigestion.
1: Nah, like, I'll just get, like, a random sharp pain.
2: What do you mean?
1: Like, I'll just be, like, walking along and be like, oh, nah.
2: Buddy, let's get you scanned.
1: I think I need one of those full, like, body scans. Because, yeah, I'll eat certain things or, like, sometimes drinking water hurts. Nah, we're not doing what we're doing. We're carrying on with this. Sorry, Coach.
2: Wait, hold on. No, we can't just abandon it.
1: Well, Cody said we could.
2: Hold on. Segway.
0: Speaking of, yeah.
2: Do you know what can get you a sore tummy? A sweet... innocent, a child.
1: Oh,
2: so
1: me.
2: there's been a video going viral online of a mum catching her toddler in the act of eating a jar of Nutella. Definitely going to get a sore tummy after this. It's the cutest thing you've ever seen.
0: Not just catching him, it's like 3:45 a.m.
2: In the morning.
1: So cute.
2: So we've got some audio.
3: Oh, a chocolate.
4: Brooklyn. Brooklyn.
2: And it, literally in the video, the kid's just got, it's black, it's night vision. So it's black and white, you know what I mean, or black and grey, whatever it is.
0: Yeah.
2: And you can just see all around the kid's mouth is just chocolate.
1: Yeah.
2: The Nutella thing and a spoon. Mmm, it's good.
1: She's smart, though. I love Nutella from the jar.
2: Yeah, it rules.
1: And Biscoff from the jar.
2: Especially as a kid, like.
1: Yeah.
2: God.
1: I haven't had Nutella on toast in ages. I'm going to have that for dinner.
2: Neither have I.
1: Not dinner, as a snack. I won't have that for dinner.
2: Buddy, it is so within your wheelhouse for you to be like, I'm going to have this as a snack, and then that becomes your dinner. It's exactly what you do. Anyway, we were thinking 133353, give us a bell. What did you catch your kid eating?
1: Mm.
2: I mean, we used to mung on a bit of Play-Doh back in the day.
0: Same.
2: We used to eat ants, and we used to eat witchetty grubs.
1: Yeah, you were an odd kid.
2: No, but they were just there.
1: I'd eat anything in sight.
2: We'd eat dog food too.
0: Oh.
1: Okay.
2: We'd eat dog food like it felt like you were having dinner with the dogs. We go there and just eat the dry dog food. Anyway, 133353. What'd you catch your kid eating? Call us now.
0: We'll take your calls next. Lou and Jarch, 133353.

0: Lou and Charge on Triple M 133353 is our number. We want to know, what did you catch your kid eating?
1: Yeah, what was it? We've got Nikki on. Sorry, Jarge is trying to pull a party popper at
2: me. It's because a mother caught her child 3 a.m. on the couch, tub full of Nutella, just drilling it to Nutella all over the face.
1: So cute. She's going, chocolate, chocolate.
2: Oh, it's good.
1: Nikki, what did you catch your kid eating?
3: Chewing gum.
2: What a crazy kid.
3: Okay. Chewing gum sounds fine.
2: Yeah, it does.
3: But we're at a play centre. And I'm like, what are you eating?
1: Oh, no.
3: And she said, chewing gum. Where did you get it? Under the table.
1: No.
2: It's like Buddy the Elf when he first gets to New York. And he's eating all the chewing gum.
1: And he keeps grabbing and grabbing and grabbing. Yeah. He's like, world's best cup of coffee.
2: Okay, thanks, Nikki. Jeremy, mate, what'd you find your kid eating?
4: Templeton. My kid grabbed the goldfish out of the goldfish bowl, shoved it in its mouth up to the tail.
1: How old?
4: Two-ish.
2: Yeah, I had a mate that used to do that as a party trick at pubs.
4: This is not a party trick, and up until this day, he still won't eat fish.
1: Was he trying to Was he trying to find Nemo?
4: Definitely finding Nemo right down his gob.
1: Came out the other end. No, it didn't.
2: Easy.
1: It did.
2: Would
1: it? Yeah.
2: Yes.
1: Yeah.
2: Mark, stomach acid. Mark, what'd you find your kid eating, mate?
5: I've got three kids, mate. So the first one, she was about 2. We're up at Phillip Island, and I'm like, what are you eating there? And she's chewing on something. She's gagging. She's eating her own poo.
1: Right.
5: So then the second kid, he's about 4. We're at a place called Kangaroo Park. I'm like, what are you eating, mate? Kangaroo poo. Then the third kid, mate. The third kid was 2. And she's in the kitty litter tray, pulling out nuggets, mate.
2: Jesus.
5: I come from a family of poo eaters.
1: Were you not feeding them enough?
5: I myself ate baby poo. I thought it was egg yolk on the floor.
2: Mark. So literally, the term "eat shit" doesn't mean what it means. Literally, in your family, they take it literally.
5: Yes, we did, mate.
1: That's foul, Mark.
2: Well, that would have left a mark. But
1: God, what a shit show.
2: Yeah, good.
1: Ray.
2: Ray, talk to us. What'd your kid eat, mate?
6: The missus came, walked in and said, get that cat out of your mouth, to our 2-year-old.
2: What, eating what?
6: He had managed to grab the cat and was munching on the tail.
1: The tail?
2: Jesus Christ.
1: Wow.
2: Oh, my days. Well, you know what?
1: Soggy tail.
2: It kind of reminds me of like the Flintstones when they'd eat a big bone, like a big dinosaur bone. You know what I mean? Easy. Emma, what'd your kid eat?
7: A dead rotting chicken.
2: Oh, why not? Run me through that.
1: Oh, what is going on?
7: So I used to live on a chicken farm. My husband used to run a chicken farm. And the dogs used to bring the dead chooks home. And I was hanging out the washing and I turned around and my 9-month-old had a rotten chicken in his mouth.
2: Mate, can I just ask, what do you do then? Because I even get scared of our dog licking Hank's face.
1: Oh,
2: you know what I mean?
1: Yeah.
2: It's all the germs. Did you, like... How do you bloody, what do you do?
1: Sanitise the mouth.
2: I need parental advice because I feel like Hank's going to be a rotten chicken eater.
1: Oh, yeah.
7: Well, I mean, we lived on the farm, so I was kind of like, he'll be right.
2: He'll be right.
1: The Aussie way.
0: There you go.
1: Amazing calls. Probably our best.
0: Tremendous. Wow. Lou and Jarge and Triple M up next. A huge update in the Snoop Dogg International Ice Cream Taste Tester saga. On Lou and Jarge.
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11: Afternoon coasties along the M1 from Mount White to Chillaby is all clear. Huey Road is clearing nicely towards Waiee. A bit of a bunch up for Tuggerah, the Pacific Highway to Wyong Road in both directions. Erinel, the Central Coast Highway, slow both ways at Terrigal Drive. And Terrigal for Terrigal Drive, Ocean View Drive is busy. 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That's the latest traffic on the Central Coast, 107.7 Triple M.
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0: It's your Winston Churchill Wednesday on Triple M. You're listening to Lou and Judge.
1: Well, you're dead right. Listen, Snoop Dogg, hiring an international ice cream taster, isn't he? Basically, it's for his Dr. Bombay ice cream brand. It pays $10,000 US a month. That's 14 grand Aussie a month.
2: There's a lot of cash.
1: So his old man somehow was a dairy farmer.
2: Yeah.
1: He grew up in Inglewood. He grew up in Compton. I'm not sure how many cows, how many bloody stations or properties they got in Compton, but anyhow.
2: How far is Inglewood from Compton?
1: Well, I think it's all in south central Los Angeles.
2: So there's a farm.
1: No. That was the joke. Yes, because he grew up.
2: I thought you made it sound so convincing that I thought there was actually a farm.
1: Right. No. So his old man must have worked on a farm somewhere. Mm-hmm. Anyway, he basically put the call out for this ice cream taste tester worldwide. We entered the competition.
2: Yeah. And what did you put on your form?
1: Can't remember. You wanted a pickle ice cream?
2: I wanted a pickle flavoured ice cream. You know how much I love my pickles?
1: Yeah.
2: And I reckon you could make it, like, not super pickly, but just, like, a little bit of that salty kind of taste in it.
1: Yeah.
2: And it could be, like, salted macadamia ice cream, but pickles.
1: Not selling me on it.
2: I'll make it. I respect
1: who you are, though.
2: I'll make it, and I'll let you know.
3: That sounds good. Yeah. Could you bring it in?
2: Yeah, I'll bring in my pickle ice cream for you. Okay.
1: Can I tell you what I think it's going to be? If you make it, I think you're going to go and buy your traditional vanilla. Mm-hmm. I think you're going to get some pickles. You're mm-hmm. going to chop them up finely. You're going to mix them into the ice cream. You're going to dazzle it with some pickle juice. I think it'd be horrific. You're mm-hmm. hiding behind your hand because it's exactly what you were thinking.
2: I was literally just in my head going, beautiful, I'll get just a tub of your classic tip top, cut up real thin.
1: I knew it.
2: But so, yeah, it's a pretty amazing job. And you get to, like, obviously probably have a job interview with Snoop as well, which is cool.
1: Well, that's mad. More than 300,000 applications from 140 countries. And Cameron Thomas from Hervey Bay, Queensland, made it.
2: And he's made the final 50.
1: Final 50 from Rad Rolled Ice Cream Shop.
2: In Hervey Bay. Which is, like, top 50 is insane. Mate, out of 300,000 people.
1: Out of 300,000, it's bloody insane.
2: So, imagine being the person having to go through those job applications. It'd be hell going through 30 CVs. Imagine going 300,000.
1: Yeah, they have to have a fair team behind
2: I think
1: this.
2: They'd have at least 35 of them, Jack. Definitely. Yeah.
1: So you're thinking, what, 10,000 applications each?
2: Over the last month, perhaps. Nah, you know what? Double it, 65.
1: Holy dooly.
2: Yeah. Heard it here first.
1: So you're thinking 5,000 applications each or around about?
2: Make it 95.
1: Jesus, so you're thinking there's about 2,500.
2: Make it 105.
1: Shit, so there's 1,000.
2: Make it 125.
1: 250.
2: Nah, I think they'd hire 500 people to go.
1: Listen,
2: whatever. Anyway, we have.
1: Hold on. Can we get Snoop Dogg on the line? How many people did you hire to go through the application?
2: Call Snoop. No, we don't have Snoop, but we're going to chat to Cameron Thomas next. So he's the Aussie bloke who made it on the shortlist.
1: Awesome.
3: Huge.
2: And let's sell him my pickle ice cream idea.
1: That sounds right. Yeah.
3: Let's do it next. Lou and Judge on Triple M.

0: It's Lou and Jarch on Triple M. We were just chatting Snoop Dogg's international ice cream taste tester and something very exciting right now.
1: Yeah.
0: Something very special on the line.
1: The bloke who is in the top 50. There were over 300,000 applications from over 140 countries.
2: The man with two front names, Cameron Thomas. How are you?
1: Jackpot.
3: Lou and Jarch, it's the cream daddy in the house.
1: Oh, hey. The cream daddy!
2: The cream daddy! Oh, my days.
3: Mate, so how are you, crew?
1: Good.
2: Very well, mate. How are you?
3: Mate, on top of the world right now, on top of the world with this news, being in the top 50 for the ice Snoop D-O-double-G's ice cream taste tester, mate, of international style. Pretty stoked.
2: Mate, oh, isn't it unbelievable? So cool. We are so proud of you.
1: Like, mate, 50. Thank you. Look, I'm praying that you get the job. So you own your own ice cream shop in Hervey Bay, Queensland?
3: Yeah, that's right. Started this journey off in a little mobile van, 3 metres by 2 metres in 2023.
1: Wow.
3: Rad Rolled Ice Cream was born. We switched on TikTok, actually, in February 2024, went live, and we've garnished over 850,000 followers online.
0: Huge.
1: Jesus. Wow.
3: Yeah.
0: Huge.
3: Yeah, massive. And this three-year journey's been huge. We're in a store now on the Esplanade. We have visitors from internationally who know us from online. We roll 33 different flavours of rolled ice cream. We create new flavours every month, and it is my forte. He's got the right man for the job. I want this job. I want the top job.
0: Love it.
1: You couldn't ask for a better bloke to do it. Do you have a personal favourite flavour that you wanted to create for Snoop?
3: Look, I've been throwing some things around. He's currently got the Dr. Bombay, which is his brand over there in the US. He's trying to expand that. He's got very fruity flavors, and I think he should go into those deep chocolate, salted caramels, the Biscoffs, the Nutella, you know, get that real yummy hit stuff going, you know?
1: So
3: I'm going to be pushing for that side. Let's bring it away from the fruits a little bit. But the best part about this, I think, is being able to travel internationally, find out those trending hot flavours and create content around them and get them back to Snoop D-O-double-G.
2: Can I just say, Cream so Daddy,
1: yeah.
2: if you don't win this, as a nation, I think we put the word out to revolt.
0: Yeah,
1: I'd be really disappointed if you don't win.
2: I think we revolt. Have you got to? Have you spoken to Snoop at all yet?
3: I haven't. I've done the interview, guys. So I did the interview about 3 or 4 days ago.
2: Righto.
3: It's from a company called Deal in the UK.
1: Yeah.
3: I did a half an hour interview with a lady there. I was kind of hoping Snoop Dogg would jump on the line and we could just go straight into it. It didn't happen, but I have done the meeting. I'm super excited. They told me 2 weeks till I hear back.
2: Okay.
3: So we're about a week into that. I'm thinking maybe another week or so to go. So
2: how can we as a nation, as a radio show not only, but as a nation, how can we help get around you? Is there anything we can do to bolster this?
3: Look, I think what we could do as a team is get on. There's been a fair bit of media in the last 24 hours or so over it. Get in there and tag Snoop Dogg.
1: Yeah. There you go,
3: let's
1: right now.
3: Let's tag Snoop Dogg and everything for the Cream Daddy for the win.
1: Yes, Cream Daddy.
3: This is my promise to you. I'm going to take you with me. So if we go on this journey, I'm going to document everything for Australia.
1: Yes.
3: I'll be on the home front for Australia. The Cream Daddy.
2: I need to know. Do you have a flavour of ice cream called the Cream Daddy?
3: Not yet, but we could bring that one in.
2: It does feel right.
1: I like it a lot.
3: Feel right.
2: It makes so much sense.
1: The Cream Daddy. Okay, Cam, we're going to do everything we can to get you this job. Let's have a brainstorm off here, but we will tag you.
2: Maybe Snoop Dogg's a famous Crip. You could have the Crip Daddy as a flavour.
3: Crip Daddy.
2: Chocolate Crip.
3: I like
2: chocolate
3: it.
2: Crip. Chocolate Crip.
3: Chocolate Crip drenched
2: now we're
3: in salted
2: caramel.
0: Now we're
1: cooking. Love it. Okay, we'll look forward to hearing from you, Cam. We'll keep updated on the journey.
3: I'll keep you updated.
1: Proud of you, Cream Daddy.
0: Cam Thomas, the Cream Daddy, in the running to be Snoop Dogg's international ice cream taste tester on Lou and Jarch. We'll wrap up the show next.
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7: Afternoon Central Coast, travelling northbound from Bar Point and heading up towards Stockrington. You're looking at a delay free 51-minute trip along the M1. Travelling on the Pacific Highway, northbound coming up through Wyong is slow going into Watanabe. Tumbiumbi, Wyong Road, Tumbi Creek Road, underpace, bunk weights. 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That's the latest traffic on the Central Coast, 107.7 Triple M.
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0: It's Lou and Jarch on Triple M for your Winnie Churchill Wednesday. Not for much longer, though.
1: No, it's the end. But that means tomorrow it's Thrust Thursday. And I'll be thrusting around. But before that, before we thrust, we've got some DMs.
2: What do we got?
1: Our secret admirer spoke to Kate on the phone yesterday, remember?
2: Yeah.
1: You were there.
2: Yeah.
1: You would remember.
2: I literally was right
1: there. So we're trying to set up a secret admirer with his crush.
2: Mm.
1: And someone said bringing up Lady and the Tramp was an insane opening move, because it was. He mentioned we could do the Lady and the Tramp spaghetti move.
2: Hey, can I be honest? I loved it. I thought it showed a bit of humour.
1: Yeah.
2: Mm. It cut through the awkwardness a bit. It showed, even through this awkward get-together, there's still a bit of humour there.
0: And we played some Italian sort of music, so he was inspired by the accordion.
1: It was the right mood. Someone said a movie date is probably ideal, so they don't have to speak too much.
2: Yeah, that's good.
1: I reckon not. It's yes or no. Do you know what I mean? It's either a win or it's either you want to talk too much.
2: Yeah.
1: You never know. I think you got to go for dinner before.
2: For a first date, it's just drinks. Drinks and nibbles.
1: Okay, big dog. Loves his dates. Up top. You're married.
2: Yes, correct.
1: Someone said, please keep us updated on this, Mummy and Daddy. I need to know if they go on a date. Well, potentially.
2: I think there may be a date. Organized.
1: I think there might be a little movie date in
0: on the rumour mill.
2: On the rumour mill.
0: Yeah.
2: Listen, and that's all it is at this stage.
1: And maybe Italian before.
2: I think just go for a drink.
1: Okay, big dog loves his date.
2: Well, I was.
1: You're married.
2: By the way, we're going to end this in 2-1 now.
1: See ya.
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6: Traffic for the Pacific Highway northbound coming up through Tuggerah, slow to Watanabe. Clear for the M1 south out of Jellaby to Sydney. Forward traffic coming up the entrance road northbound from Forrest's Beach is pretty heavy into Baddow Bay. Heading from Wamral all the way through to Shelley Beach is 14 minutes as a result, bunching up around West Gosford for the Central Coast Highway. 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That's the latest traffic on the Central Coast, 107.7 Triple M.
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20: Hey there, I'm Brett Thomas. One of the longest-serving Catholic bishops in the country has been jailed. The former Bishop of Broome, Christopher Saunders, sentenced to more than 6 years in prison for sex offences against two young men. The housing minister says the coalition hasn't explained how its migration crackdown would affect essential workers. Claire O'Neill telling Seven hundreds of thousands of people could disappear from the economy, including migrants working in aged care.
21: Now, we've got pretty serious economic issues facing our country. I don't think any Australian believes that not to be the case. What do you think is going to happen if you throw this
22: people living in the middle of the economy?
20: Hundreds have turned out for an October.

0: them from going ahead. And Powderfinger fans are getting excited, with cryptic billboards nationwide fueling talk of a possible reunion. The band split back in 2010.
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0: The Bears are already plotting how to tackle the NRL's toughest travel schedule. Perth could fly out 3 days before games, use charter flights, and even train at North Sydney Oval during East Coast stays. Officials also want to avoid flying home between back-to-back away games. In cricket, Elise Perry wants Australia's women locked into the summer cricket schedule every year. The Aussie great says the women's game needs a permanent window, with the side facing a five-month break after next week's T20 fixtures. And Lionel Messi converted a penalty in his last international for Argentina.
2: Join or renew your membership before October 15th for your chance to win a share of $50,000 in the Wyong League's group members renewal draw. 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TP/05308.
3: Triple M. Weather.
4: A few showers across the central coast today, heading for a top of 19 degrees. Tomorrow looking partly cloudy and a high of 20. Friday the sun will be back out and 23. And listener knows what Aussie ears want to hear. 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
11: It's the Triple M Rush Hour, Maroon, Millie and Hindy. We're away at the moment, returning October 19, but here are some of the best bits of the Rush Hour.
12: Yes, coming up this hour, we chat about one of the team getting suspended from school. Which one do you think it was? I was a teacher's pet.
13: Well, you were the only girl in the school.
11: Yes, and the new coach of the New South Wales Blues joins us, a bit of a mate of mine, Matt King.
12: A bit of a mate of mine.
11: Well, you can only have bits. Not a full mate. But, you know, if I have to ring him, he'll answer.
12: Would, he's a good egg. Would you say we're bit of mates or just mates?
11: Well, you're a bit of a mate.
12: Not just a bit of a mate.
11: Not a full of a mate.
12: We're an acquaintance.
11: Yeah, bit of mate. 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

0: Triple M's Rush Hour with Maroon, Millie and Nathan Hindmarsh. Back live Monday, October 19. So, in the meantime, here's the best of Triple M's Rush Hour so far for 2026.
1: Now, Peter, can I cast your mind back to yesterday? We were just shooting the breeze, talking a bit of rubbish like we always do on the show, and you brought up a story about how you got suspended. I'm not sure what year this was. I'm going to guess it was 1981.
2: It was 1981.
1: Would you like to elaborate on that for us, please?
2: Sure, 1981. Lots of firsts for me. I got a Walkman. Cassette Walkman. I got a BMX bike. I went to Tomo's Bay, Gordon's Bay, down on the eastern suburbs, and I saw a naked woman.
1: Right. So before you go on, I'm just going to let you know I've never been suspended before you ask.
2: Right.
1: And I doubt Millie has either, because she used to sit at the front of the class.
2: Well, she would, if there's only three kids in the whole school. So if they suspended her, they give the other two the day off. Anyway, what happened was we had this, I'm back at Marsland College I'm in the science lab. And this, we had this year master, his name's Brother Roland. People liked him. I thought he was a big, fat, lazy old thing. I didn't care for him much. I mean, he's dead now, so he's not going to hear me. Anyway.
1: Full school uniform. Paint the picture for us.
2: I'm in the Marsland uniform. I'm in Mr. Davies' science class. This Brother Roland walks in. Who is the worst kid in this class? And I was a good kid. I just
1: struggled to get that out.
2: Yeah. Well, I just used to give the teachers a bit of lip and so I don't know why. Anyway, this teacher goes, Anthony Maroon, brother. It's a school full of Maroons. He said, Anthony Maroon, worst kid in the. He just goes, get your bag, pack your port, and go home. So I get on the 372 bus, go home, go buy me mum's work and tell her, hey, I've been suspended, but it wasn't my fault. You know all that you do with your mum. But it wasn't my fault, mum. I was just sitting there and, you know.
1: So you were just sitting there, right?
2: No, I wasn't. And I deserved it.
1: So, yeah, okay. So what did you actually do?
2: Well, I just was being consistently naughty. Like I was getting away with it. I wasn't getting in trouble for it at home. I wasn't getting pulled up for it at school. And there was probably a lot of kids like that in the school. And in the end, this bloke's just said, I've had enough. I'm going to make example of a few people.
1: Did you get a smack on the ass when you got home?
2: Nah. I talked my way around it, mate. I made out like I was the victim.
1: Because you're the only son at home, aren't
2: you? Yeah.
1: Yeah. Okay. Yeah.
2: And I've got a sister who'd be listening now, and she knows that, like my sister Donna knows, that mum and dad love me more than they love her.
1: Oh, I've got one of those. Yeah. Yep.
2: So I was able to just talk them down, calm them down. And by the time I was finished with my mum, she was ready to get bloody a current affair up there.
1: How long were you suspended for? Because does it go from, I don't know, because as I said, I've never been suspended.
2: Yeah.
1: I've been put on detention. But with 1, 2, 3 days?
2: It went for the remainder of that week, so say Wednesday, Thursday, Friday, into the next week. I did the entire next week.
1: Oh.
2: Yeah. And then the week after was May 19, and I was still allowed to go and see Billy Joel. So, Brother Roland, if you're not dead, get that up ya. How about that? Hey? Do you want to go to the phones with this, mate?
1: Yeah, that was a good thing in the end, wasn't it?
2: Yeah, it all worked out for me.
1: Because you went to go and see Billy Joel.
2: Yeah, I had a week and a half off, and I went and saw Billy Joel.
1: I can just see you ferreting around town in your desert boots.
2: Yeah. God, time's gone quick. Time gone quick since 1981.
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4: Traffic on the M1 is clear. Coming up through Mount White and travelling in towards Mandalong, we're seeing traffic bunching up around Doyleson, the Pacific Highway to Waihi Road both ways. For the Pacific Highway, it's busy northbound through Tuggerah, travelling into Wyong. The entrance road is heavy northbound, Forest Beach to Bateau Bay. 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That's the latest traffic on the Central Coast. 107.7 Triple M.
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0: It's been a massive year for Triple M's Rush Hour, and Maroon, Millie and Nathan Hindmarsh need a little afternoon nap. 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
1: Well, we're talking about getting suspended from school. 0457 10 1049 now. You weren't suspended, Nathan, but we got a text in from Daniel Broadhurst.
2: Daniel Broadbent.
1: Yeah, yes. It says, why don't you ask Daniel to tell you what happened to Mr. Is it Kavanagh?
2: Oh, Mr. Kavanagh.
1: What happened to Mr. Kavanagh?
2: Turn of an ag.
1: Yeah.
2: We threw her, yeah. Well, I didn't. See, I had the knack of being able to convince others to do things that I would like to do but would get in trouble for. So we had this ag plot at school. We were the Centre of Excellence in Agriculture at Mossvale High School, by the way. And the big turnip. Turnips are big. They've got a long, big stem on them. So he's got this turnip, and he swung it around like a hammer thrower in the Olympics.
1: Yeah.
2: Spun around. He's just let this turnip go.
1: Right.
2: And it was a big bloody turnip, and it's just gone whack.
1: Right into Mr. Kavanagh.
2: And it hits Mr. Kavanagh in the ribs and busted his ribs. But there was another time in history, in Mr. Hunt's class, he let off a bunger in the that might have been Adam Owens,
1: right?
2: So I had a few mates that if you whispered to them loud enough,
1: they tend to do. He let off a bunger in class,
2: yeah. And the Bunsen burners,
1: bang. Yeah.
2: You know when you can leave the Bunsen burner gas on for quite some time,
1: yeah.
2: And then you'd light it, and it'd just go,
1: yeah,
2: yeah. We've
1: happy days, mate.
2: Again, I didn't do it.
1: No, you just talked to someone else.
2: But anyway, yes.
1: Okay, well, how did you get suspended? Rhiannon's in Richmond. What happened, Rhiannon?
3: Hello. I was in year 11, working in the art rooms, doing like an art major, end of year project, and me and my best friend ended up making some hash cookies.
1: Mm-hmm, mm-hmm.
3: We had them, ended up giggling our heads off. My art teacher walked in and kept asking what was so funny, which obviously made everything a lot more funny. Mm. My friend caved, ended up telling him what we had done. We ended up getting suspended. But talk about, you know, things being not too long ago. I now have to go sit with my year 8er, who has had him for the last 2 years for art in her class. So I sit in parent-teacher interviews, and he definitely remembers me. Squirming because unfortunately, and like obviously, you know, I'm sure there's some teacher student confidentiality. Please don't tell mine, but yeah,
2: yes.
3: It's a little bit embarrassing.
2: Rhiannon, what is it with art students or arty students and pot? It just goes hand in hand, doesn't it?
3: It just made everything a lot funner. I definitely didn't get much work done that day though.
1: Maybe she needs to bake him some bickies before she goes in there for parent teacher. Thank you, Rhiannon. Alex, how did you get suspended?
4: Mate, I was year 10 at high school in English class, and I said, gee, miss, she looks sexy today.
1: Oh, you told the teacher she looks sexy.
4: Yeah.
2: You can't do that, Alex.
4: I was being very truthful at the time. Like, I thought I kept it pretty clean.
2: How long did you get suspended for?
4: Just 3 days. It was really good, too, because the surf is pumping for 3 days. So.
1: Yeah, that's not fair to get suspended for that, is it?
2: Well,
1: that's
2: you can't do it.
1: No.
2: You can't. Maybe back then you couldn't have because you got suspended. All right. Barry, you there?
5: Yep.
2: What'd you get suspended for, Baz?
5: Getting caught having sex in the library.
1: Get out of town. With the librarian or another one of the kids or what?
5: Students.
1: I mean students, yes. So with a fellow student.
5: Yep.
1: Okay, so where were you? In the aisles? Over
2: the fiction, the non-fiction?
5: Up in the back in where only the librarian or the students that could work.
2: Now, Barry, I don't want to ask you to name the school, but what sort of area was the school in?
5: A mining town.
1: Singleton. Was it?
5: No, wrong state.
1: Okay, right.
2: Right, okay. Righto, Barry.
1: Liam, how did you get suspended?
6: Boys, I was the prime year 9 age at a certain school that your mate by Ryan attended. I was quite a well-achieving student, and one day I decided I didn't want to go to languages class. So me and a few boys hid inside the roller door in a cupboard. The poor old Indonesian teacher jumped in there trying to shoo us out. She took about 5 minutes to get us out, and we decided we'd lock her in there for the lesson.
2: Oh, I am.
1: So, down there in Warilla High or something, was it?
6: Look, we might have been a bit more prestigious than Warilla High, but close enough.
1: Right,
2: gotcha. Yes.
6: So the poor old little Indonesian teacher was stuck in the cupboard for an Indonesian lesson.
2: And Liam, how long did you get for that? How long was your suspension?
6: 4 days, but the real kicker was because we didn't want to go to class, it was an in-school suspension. So we had to do schoolwork for 4 days in the office.
2: Yeah,
1: well, that's bloody crazy. School. Yeah, that's school. Detention.
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7: Traffic along the Central Coast Highway bunching up in West Gosford both ways to Brisbane Water Drive, Mans Road. Clear for the M1 northbound out of Mount White to Croobong. Traffic is slowing around Morisset for Mandalong Road, YE Road both ways. And Tuggerah for the Pacific Highway is heavy going northbound into Wanganui. 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That's the latest traffic on the Central Coast, 107.7 Triple M.
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0: Triple M's Rush Hour with Maroon, Millie and Nathan Hindmarsh. Back live Monday, October 19. In the meantime, this is the best of Triple M's Rush Hour so far for 2026.
1: This bloke's a mate of all of ours. He's the brand new State of Origin coach, so he put us on top of the list, of the interview list. It's my good friend, Matt King. Kingy, welcome to the Rush Hour.
2: G'day, Maroon, as always, mate. Thanks for having me.
1: Just explain this to me before I get to the experts. How is this a full-time job? How is this a full-time job, Matty King?
2: Well, let me paint you this picture, Maroon. Gosh. She's wait, how many luncheons have I got to get to now?
3: Every single game.
2: Exactly, Millie. Maroon, I'm really on a serious note, but mate, I don't feel like as an organisation we've scratched the surface as to what a New South Wales coach can achieve in the community, mate. And I say community with inverted commas, like it's from Tweed Heads down to Eden and out to the Western Corridor. And I really think that if there's a country carnival going on in Lismore or Wagga or out in Tamworth, that, you know, I've got the ability to get there and hand out trophies or do a little coaching clinic, coach the coaches sort of night. I want to get in the weeds of bush footy and grassroots and really contribute to our Pathways program, the women's program. Wow. I don't want to be in charge of all of those programs, but I do want to really help and contribute. And thankfully, mate, the powers that be at New South Wales saw it the same way. So, yeah, I'm really proud.
4: Kingy, first of all, congratulations. It's great to see you get the top job, the nod there. Can I ask this one, serious question? A winger, from a dishwasher to a State of Origin winger to State of Origin coach, did you always know that's the path you were going to take? Because it's a big deal. Like, this is a big deal. You're the New South Wales coach. You're the coach of the New South Wales State of Origin team.
3: He's pretty much saying, do you know what you've signed up for?
4: Well, like, I think I'm saying is he's a winger. Do you know what you've signed up for?
3: And do you need an assistant coach? Because mine is available.
2: Exactly. It's funny, Hindy. Obviously when I was, you know, when we were playing together, mate, not once in a million years did I ever dream of this position,
4: Not once in a million years did I ever think you'd get to this position afterwards. I'm more thinking about the nights out we used to have and the fun times and all that sort of stuff.
3: Yeah, we'll play hard, party harder.
4: We weren't the most mature bunch of blokes going around
3: at those
4: points.
2: No, it's true, but it's funny, Hindy. I think there's a couple of things, mate, which have held true. And one is my love of rugby league, and two is my love of New South Wales and the State of Origin program set up in the jumper. It's just something that I've always been in love with. And then I suppose over time, mate, when footy finished, I didn't know what I was going to do. I'm not as handsome as you, Hindy, so I couldn't get into the media.
4: That's true. Fair point.
2: So I had to, coaching was for me, mate, and I've fallen in love with it. And then I suppose you start daydreaming a little bit. I did the Pathways with Bedsy and Freddie for a few years, which was so great. It was sort of Reece Robson, Cameron Murray, Blake Braley. All of those guys came through at that stage, which was unreal. And then Madge invited me out a few years ago to help him, and then really supported Loz over the last couple of years. And that dream has just grown, Hindy, to the point now where I feel like I'm ready, mate. I feel like I've got a really good understanding of what it means to be a Blue. I know how much it means to people like yourself, mate, the former players. That's a really important part of my role, is to really galvanise as many of us as we can to the current group. And I'm looking forward to sinking my teeth into it, mate. I can't wait.
4: Very well said. But who's going to help you out doing this? I know Boydo was in the mix. We saw a lot of reports about that. There was a couple of others that were thereabouts. You know, Whitey's been in there a bit. Have you thought about who's going to sit underneath you in regards to assistance and defence and attack coaches?
2: Yeah, I have, mate. So Whitey and Boydo will stay on. They're, you know, Boydin, like Brett White's a great mate of mine, a very, very good coach. Boydo's a real symbol of what we're trying to achieve, mate. The emotion for the blue jumper sits right under the surface for Boydie. Every time he talks to the boys, it feels like he's about to cry. That's how much it means to him. But that's his great strength, Boyd Cordner. And then the way he played and the way he captained his state, he's a really important part of our coaching setup. As I mentioned, Whitey's a, you know, very, very professional man and great at coaching. And Ryan Hinchcliffe helped out this year. A good country boy, comes from a great system, obviously, down there at Melbourne. So I'd love to have him back on board. And I have to replace myself, Hindy, with an attacking minded sort of coach.
4: I'm listening.
2: A handful of guys there who used to run at little halfbacks.
4: Yeah, yeah,
2: continuously.
4: Yeah, I'm listening. Yes.
2: And their shorts used to hang halfway down their bum.
4: Look, mate, before you ask on air, I'm just too busy.
3: Right.
4: Sorry,
3: but can you let him know how much the role would persuades him.
2: Well, it's a free. You do it for free, Hindy.
4: Of course I would. Of course I would. Just give me the tracksuit, I'd be fine, mate.
0: Maroon, Millie, and Nathan Hindmarsh. 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
5: Heading on the M1 is clear from Mount White and tracking well up towards Jillaby. Traffic for the entrance road a little slow in both directions around Shelley Beach. Also bunching up for the Pacific Highway northbound coming up through Wyong to Watanabe. Wongara, traffic is queuing up at the moment. Sparks Road towards Mountain View Drive. 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That's the latest traffic on the Central Coast, 107.7 Triple M.
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26: Hey there, I'm Brett Thomas. One of the longest-serving Catholic clerics in the country will spend at least 4.5 years behind bars. The former Bishop of Broome, Christopher Saunders, has been jailed for sexually abusing two young Indigenous men between 2008 and 2019.
27: This outcome proves that reporting works, and it underscores our commitment to thoroughly investigate allegations of this nature, no matter how much time has passed.
26: Detective Sergeant Andrew Broadley from WA Police speaking there. The future of a coal mine is again clouded. Mount Pleasant Mine in the New South Wales Hunter Valley had been approved to continue working until 2045, but a community group has won a High Court battle for operators to consider climate impacts before it expands. The ruling could affect fossil fuel projects nationwide. Victoria Police are continuing to crack down on underworld crime. 67 illegal tobacco stores have been shut in the last 4 weeks alone. And a popular beach has reopened after a whale carcass attracted large sharks. City Beach in Perth has been cleared as safe.
28: Hims has arrived. Game-changing treatment plans for men to look better. Go to hims.com.au. Hims. Look better.
26: A much-loved Rooster has announced his retirement. Fresh from winning his fourth premiership, winger Daniel Tupou has called time on his decorated career. Mount Panorama roars to life tomorrow as drivers hit the track for the first Bathurst practice session. Brody Kostecki won the great race in a Chevy Camaro 2 years ago, but struggled.

0: He says his Ford is better prepared this time.
1: Feeling really confident. Yeah, we've had a lot of form lately and the car's been quite fast. So as long as we focus on the job at hand and we just execute, I'm sure, you know, we'll be one of the top contenders leading into Sunday.
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3: Triple M. Weather.
4: A few showers across the central coast today, heading for a top of 19 degrees. Tomorrow looking partly cloudy and a high of 20. Friday the sun will be back out and 23. And listener knows what Aussie ears want to hear. 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
8: It's the Triple M Rush Hour with Maroon, Millie and Hindy. We're still putting our feet up on holidays. If all goes to plan, I will be at the Langham, frying myself in the hot summer sun. Returning October 19, but we have pulled together some of the best bits of the show.
9: Yeah, hopefully you're talking to Miss Portugal by then.
8: Yeah.
9: Because you're fighting at the moment.
8: We are. We're fighting over not what she doesn't want to go away. Who doesn't want to go away? What a lunatic.
9: I think there's more to it, and I want to hear her side of the story. Anyway, this hour, Hindy tells us a story about something dumb he convinced his old teammates to do.
10: Yes, not hard. Yeah.
0: I like the way you read that, like you were in year 8 reading a golden book. What's green and gold and 100 years strong? Penrod Oil, now proudly wearing the Australian-made logo. 100 years!
9: Still driven.

0: It's been a massive year for Triple M's Rush Hour. So big that Maroon, Millie and Nathan Hindmarsh are taking a short break. This is the best of Triple M's Rush Hour so far for 2026.
1: On the show last week, you shared a Mad Monday story. 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
2: This was an 80s theme, rock 80s theme, and I had a lot of, like, slash rings, like skulls, all that sort of stuff on my hands. And I thought, well, we're three quarters way through Monday, and I thought, what would be fun? Let's heat these rings up as much as we can with a lighter, and then brand each other with them on our buttocks. I never did it myself, so I was quite happy to do it to other people, but when it was my turn, I went, no chance.
3: So who went first?
2: Matt Keating.
3: Right.
1: So Matt Keating got your skull ring branded into his ass.
2: We got it glowing red, and we just went, right, I stand there. We had a few blokes holding him, and we went, and onto his bum cheek. But then he moved and flinched, so then it just kind of blistered up and scarred sideways. He still got it.
1: How did he feel after that? Was he in agony?
2: He was a bit sore after, but, you know, it's Mad Monday. It's what you do.
1: Mm. And then what did you do to your sister that you mentioned?
2: No, well, I was going to do my sister one. Mm. Well, I didn't.
1: What did you do to her?
2: I made her, this is when we were younger. I've got a couple of stories here about what I did to people. This is so bad. But I made her when we were really young, like we would have been 7 or 8. She's a year younger than me. And I said, here, you drink this scotch. Don't ask me why we had the scotch out. You drink this scotch and smoke one of Dad's smokes. I won't say a word, but you got to do it. You got to do it.
1: So she's about 7.
2: Yeah. As soon as she did it, Mum and Dad came home. I was straight into it. Mum, Dad, Lindsay smoked and drank some scotch. But I had another one. This one was a bit older, right? So we, in the back of our veranda, we had a big gum tree about 50 metres away, huge gum tree from the back of the house. So I get some mates around, Brett Harris, Daniel Broadhurst, Adam Owens, those three blokes every time. And I'd had a slug gun. So I would say, righto, boys, you've got to get from the back fence, the back veranda, to behind that gum tree before I load this slug gun. So I'd say, go. And I'd run to the slug gun, load it. They'd be bolting through the paddock, weaving and woving, trying to get out of the way. And I'd just go, right in the back.
1: And they're going, oh.
2: Yeah, but they did it every time. Oh. They did it every time. Mm. So I'd say, run. You've got, let's do this game. Mm. Let's do it. We were teenagers as well. So they could have easily said no, but they didn't. Mm.
1: It's odd that you had that outlook on life living down there near Belangolo State Forest, where you had some good, you had some inspiration around you, I guess.
2: Right. We slug guns were for shooting cans. That's all we did.
1: Okay, and your mates on the arse.
2: And the mates in the back.
1: Now, we thought we'd take this to the phones. What have you done, made your mates do something dumb? So what dumb thing did you make your mate do, or did they make you do? Did they talk you into doing something?
2: Okay, here we go. Yeah. What dumb things did you make your mates do?
1: Yeah.
2: Or what dumb thing did you do that your mates made you do?
1: That's it. That's exactly what we're trying to say.
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5: A crash reported for Daly's Point. Travelling on Empire Bay Drive past the bus stations, affecting traffic coming up from the bridge. We're seeing a clear run for the M1 northbound from Calgary to Jillaby, clearing nicely all the way through to Stockrington. For Morris at Mandalong Road, queued up both ways towards a roundabout at Waii Road. KFC's new lunchtime, Boxful range, packs an unreasonable amount of chicken into mouth-watering 5, 10 and $15 boxes until 2 p.m. Pick up only, not everywhere, not forever, no swaps. That's the latest traffic on the Central Coast, 107.7 Triple M.
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0: Triple M's Rush Hour with Maroon, Millie and Nathan Hindmarsh. Back live Monday, October 19. 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
1: Now, on the show last week, Hindy shared a Mad Monday story, which we have replayed you. Mm-hmm. But now we are asking the question on the back of that. What have you, you know, you've made your mates do some dumb things over the years, and maybe they've made you do some dumb things over the years. What dumb things did your mate do or make you do? Why is that funny already?
2: Oh, no, we can't get it out. Anyway, okay. We've got Damo on the line. Are you there, Damo?
3: Yeah, mate, I'm here. Yeah.
2: Right, yeah, go, good, mate, good. So what did you do something dumb, or did you make your mates do something dumb?
3: Oh, look, I made my mate do something dumb. Like, I grew up in Cowra in the Central West, and I was around about probably 12, 13, about 1983, and my mate said to me one day, he said, Webby, he said, I reckon I could jump over that fence before he shoot me with an arrow.
2: Yeah.
3: And I went, righto. As he emerged to the top of the fence, I hit him in the right back scapula. Not enough to stick into him, but left the bruise on him about the size of a grapefruit.
2: I love that sort of stuff.
1: Yeah, because I mean,
3: look, Hindy knows as well. His dad, Billy, was in Cowra for a fair while.
2: Yeah, he was.
3: And I knew Billy well. We had a few.
2: You would have had a few drinks with my old man, I bet you
3: A little bit of few ale at the Valley Hotel. Yeah. But I'll tell you a little story about Billy. Billy went to a Christmas party at Fagan's one day.
2: Right.
3: And he jumped on the tractor to drive over there, and he'd had quite a few. Mm-hmm. Get the taxi back home.
2: Yep.
3: And unfortunately, he didn't unhook the fencing that he was doing that day and ripped out about a kilometre of fencing.
2: Yeah, that sounds about like my old man would do, yeah.
1: Good on you, Damo. Right. Wait right there. Damo had nothing to lose. The guy said, I'll jump over the fence. You try and shoot me. There's nothing to lose for Damo.
2: No.
1: Isaac, what dumb thing did you make your mate do, or did your mate make you do?
4: My mate decided... So we're in Amsterdam, right? This isn't long ago. This is this year, literally a few weeks ago. And you can imagine what I was doing in Amsterdam, eh?
2: Oh, I've got my thoughts. I've got my thoughts, Isaac. Yeah. Sightseeing, and, taking photos, that sort of stuff. Yep.
4: Yeah, you can say that. And so they decided to take advantage of me, and I'm walking down the street, and they go, oh, Isaac, there's a drain there. That's Alice's rabbit hole. I'm going, what? Nah. Yeah. I've swan dived straight into a drain.
1: Oh, you fool. Isaac.
2: Was Alice down there, though, Isaac? Did you find her?
4: Well, after realising what I'd done and come to my senses, I decided to put my head down the drain and scream for Alice and told her I'm coming to get her.
1: So, Isaac, what sort of substances? Can you say what you'd had? Because it was Amsterdam, wasn't Sydney.
4: Yeah, it was legal over there.
1: Right. What was it?
4: I was in the middle peak. Yeah, magic truffle trip.
2: Oh, okay.
1: Magic truffle trip.
2: Yeah.
1: Truffles. I wouldn't think to do that.
2: Beautiful bit of stuff. Truffle. I like to have shaved truffle on my pastas.
1: Beautiful.
2: Yeah, it's great.
1: James, back here in Sydney, what dumb things did you make your mate do, or did your mate make you do? James?
5: Yeah. So a few weeks ago, we were at the pub and we spun a roulette wheel just to see who had to run across the intersection naked, as you do. One of my mates lost on the wheel, so I decided, nah, that wasn't good enough. And I was offered a financial incentive, which I didn't take. I just asked to have the line bike paid for. Took my mate's motorbike helmet and went through the whole circuit completely naked out of the pub I'd just come out of.
2: Outstanding, James. Mm. Bit of harmless fun there. We've all done that, been there. You know, when your mates bet you to run nude somewhere.
1: Yeah.
2: We used to run nude from the cheese shop, the cheese factory in Robbo, down to the pub.
1: Is that right?
2: Yeah.
1: How far was that?
2: That was a good couple of 100 metres.
1: All right. And what, when you got to the pub, you'd just be...
2: Just go in and have a beer.
1: Naked?
2: Yeah. This is Robbo.
1: Well, James, what pub were you at?
5: The Dog.
1: Oh, in Clovelly Road.
5: Yeah. We also did a 14-man nudie at the Rocks the other week. That was pretty
0: cool. Maroon, Millie and Nathan Hindmarsh. Triple M's Rush Hour. Back live Monday, October 19 on Triple M. Triple M's Fuel Watch.
6: Central Coast average unleaded price today is around $2.40 a litre, while some servos are selling it as low as $2.30. The average for diesel sits around $2.86. 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

0: Triple M's Rush Hour is currently on a short break. But don't worry, Maroon, Millie and Nathan Hindmarsh will be back Monday, October 19. In the meantime, here's some of the best of Triple M's Rush Hour.
1: Saw something on Instagram, Nathan, I thought this might interest you.
2: Yeah, this is right up your alley when it comes to what you look on Instagram, isn't it?
1: Yeah, a restaurant in Hollywood offering a new way to wine and dine. The only thing you don't need to wear is clothes. It's a nude restaurant.
2: Fully nude?
1: Yeah, it's a steakhouse. It hosts a monthly nude dining experience. Guests go in, take off their clothes, the blinds go down, and you enjoy a meal nude. Now, there's reports coming out of there, though. The only thing is they serve this, like, McDonald's-style hot apple pie, and, you know, it's like lava in there.
2: Oh, yeah.
1: You don't want to drop that any
2: on
1: you.
2: It's like, no, like, we used to come home late at night with the pizza pockets in the microwave.
1: Yeah.
2: Oh, and they'd touch your skin.
1: Ooh, you wouldn't want that down there, would you?
2: No, you would not. The staff stay clothed, which is important, I think. So when you're serving, you're leaning over the table to put some plates in front of you. You don't want bits and bobs probably leaning on your shoulder or
1: something.
2: Yeah,
1: you wouldn't want to be bumped by.
2: No.
1: Put that away, mate.
2: You are offered a robe if you'd like to go to the bathroom.
1: Right.
2: But I'm thinking as coming back from the bathroom, you've got to give it a good shake before you come back.
1: I know
2: back.
1: What you're saying. I know what you're saying. You know, you want your undies. Don't you?
2: Particularly at our age.
1: Yeah. I mean, your bare ass on that seat. Could you say, look, could I just go in my undies?
2: No, well, no, it's nude because everyone else would be nude. That's not fair. That's not fair. But the seats are leather and they are sanitized. Because that's your biggest thing, isn't it?
1: Yeah.
2: You don't want to sit on a seat that's been sat on with a bare ass.
1: Well, I don't want people to sit on a seat where my bare ass has been either. What are they sanitizing them with?
2: I'd have to have, if I booked this restaurant for myself and my lovely wife, I'd have to have like a 6 month, like I'd book it in 6 months down the track.
1: Right.
2: So I could just hit the gym. You'd want to go in there looking half decent, I think, wouldn't you? Yeah. Would you wax up before you went?
1: Look, I definitely would. But see, maybe people, look, can I just throw this out there? And I probably should have asked you this off air, but maybe people think, hang on, you know, Nathan's coming on the 14th. I wouldn't mind having a crack, having a look at Bonnie in the nude. Maybe I'll book for the 14th.
2: Only you would think like
1: maybe
2: this.
1: Maybe people would think that.
2: That's, yeah.
1: Hey?
2: Would you tell anyone you're going?
1: No, I wouldn't, mate. I would not be going to a restaurant. Go home.
2: It's a steakhouse. It's a very nice steakhouse, apparently. Surf and turf.
1: Yeah, beautiful. I love a good surf and turf. Maybe it's worth it. Hey? I don't think so. Anyway, nude restaurant in Hollywood. Just let us know when you and Bonnie are going. Could you, Nathan?
2: Because you'll book a table right beside us.
1: My bloody oath, I will.
0: The Rush Hour. The Triple M Rush Hour is done for another day. 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
5: Clear for the M1 coming up from Mount White to Jillaby and delay free for Huey Huey Road coming in towards YE. Traffic is starting to bunch up around Doyleson to the Pacific Highway to YE Road and for Tumbiumby, Wyong Road to Tumby Creek Road in both directions. Terrigal, slow going, Terrigal Drive, Ocean View Drive. 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That's latest traffic on the Central Coast, 107.7 Triple M.
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21: Hey there, I'm Brett Thomas. The government's looking at commissioning a review into recent deaths at Australian Defence Force bases. It comes after Corporal Brendan Hannam was killed in a vehicle rollover in the Northern Territory on Monday. Defence Minister Richard Marles says the use of Supercat troop carriers will be paused.
22: We need to be making sure that every lesson that can be learnt from this incident is learnt.
21: The opposition leader has hit back at business and property groups who say his migration policy will harm the economy. Angus Taylor claims the cuts would be budget neutral. A High Court decision could have national consequences for new coal and fossil fuel projects. Judges backed a Hunter Valley residents group finding the Mount Pleasant mine expansion, ruling local climate impacts need to be considered. The former Bishop of Broome, Christopher Saunders, will spend at least 4.5 years behind bars for sex offences against two young Indigenous men. And Jewish groups across Australia are marking the third anniversary of Hamas October 7 attack, which killed around 1,200 people.
1: Ready to start becoming the best version of you? Start with Hims. 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Look better.
21: With Cam Green ruled out of the first test against South Africa, the door is open for Nick Maddison to return to the Aussie 11. The batter was a shock call-up to the squad given a lack of red ball cricket. Matthew Hayden accusing selectors of disrespecting the Sheffield Shield. But coach Andrew McDonald says Maddison's form in all formats has been strong.
2: I mean, what a great story. He's come back in. He's had a full pre-season. You know, he's looking fit and strong. Peels off 100 in the first ODI game. So, I mean, anyone that's been on the radar or there or thereabouts, yeah, they don't sort of drop off automatically.
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20: Triple M. Weather.
5: A few showers across the central coast today, heading for a top of 19 degrees. Tomorrow looking partly cloudy and a high of 20. Friday the sun will be back out and 23. And listener knows what Aussie ears want to hear. 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
27: Welcome to Triple M NRL Daily, the journo's edition, a different voice to the different voice you heard yesterday. My name is Curtis, the producer of these two gentlemen. See how I didn't do the whole classic Charlie thing of, oh, it's my
28: where
27: favorite
28: you give
27: podcast,
28: us false praise. Yeah, Charlie's full of it. Charlie is constantly full of it. It's good to have someone real with us, don't you reckon, Flannery?
27: A real person. More. Couldn't agree more.
28: Kind of a real person. We don't have to put up with false praise. Just tell it like it is. Tell it like it is, Curtis.
27: I'll tell it like it is. I'm not happy the Roosters won the competition, but we'll talk about it 3 days after.
28: Another Rooster.
27: A Rooster 3 days after the grand final result, but all credit to them. They are the best sporting organization in this country, honestly. Right. It's I hate it because I'm a passionate Dragons fan, but you got to tip your hat off to them.
28: I don't watch AFL, so I can't qualify that.
27: So I
28: can't qualify that comment, but what they've done is remarkable. And I've got a few bits of praise to give to a couple of their big names. I'll be talking about James Tedesco and Mark Nwangeni-Nwuasa.
27: Yeah, I know for a fact, because you've said it before, Teddy is your greatest ever fullback ever.
28: So I don't back away from it. He's only proving.

0: Yeah, some of the sides, you know, now that they've been picked and you have a look at them, the Tongan side, amazing. The New Zealand side,
1: yeah, wow.
0: They'd be close to favourites, you know, on paper.
2: Were you in a bit of trouble for that, Australia?
0: No, I'm still going for Australia. But,
1: of course you're going for Australia.
0: But they're going to have their work cut out because the Tongan, the Samoan and the New Zealand side, there's two forward packs of the New Zealand side and Tonga are powerhouses.
2: Yeah, yeah, yeah.
0: And then the Samoan backs got some class there as well. So it's going to be – I was just – oh, yeah, the World Cup's coming up. I was just going to take it or leave it, but I am so excited for it.
1: One thing, because I had to get the teams ready for you, and Newcastle, fair enough, they had a lot of forwards. The whole forward pack was missing on Sunday. But looking at these teams, oh, my God, the benches and the starting team, this could decide the World Cup. And maybe that could have decided the grand final if they had their forwards as well. So we got it on Triple M and on Channel 7. We'll be back on the Journo.

0: teams in the game.
1: And nobody does the NRL like Triple M.
2: This year, on one of the podcasts, you stated that you believe Teddy's the greatest fullback of all time.
3: For me, yeah.
2: For you, which fair enough, yeah. Right? Because
3: most people say it's Billy.
2: But regardless, Teddy's in a lot of people's top three, right? At the minimum,
3: yep.
2: Right? But now Teddy, over the last 2 years, he lost his origin spot. He lost his Australian spot.
3: Yep.
2: People were questioning, was he over the hill? Was he past it? This year alone, he had his origin moment. He got back into the team, won the series, won a premiership. Now he's back in the Kangaroos fold for the World Cup.
3: Captain a premiership.
2: Captain a premiership.
3: That's what he was after.
2: And he won the Clive Churchill.
3: So,
2: Danny, if he's already your greatest fullback of all time, where does he actually rank for all-time players?
3: Yeah, it's hard to, Shane's seen more football than I have, but it's hard to say exactly where he is. But if he's, for me, he's my best fullback. And, he makes my best, that'd be my best 13 players I've seen. So he's straight away in that.
2: So then is he, for you, the best player of his era? For the last 10, let's say 10 years, is he the best player?
3: So that doesn't include a Joey.
2: No.
3: That doesn't include.
4: He's the best fullback for me.
2: Yeah.
4: Over the last 10 years.
3: Yeah.
4: We've got Dylan Edwards, who's been to four grand finals, five grand finals, and won a few. But probably just hasn't had those, been captain of a side that's won a grand final, won the Clive Churchill, played for his country in Origin, all those things that you just stated. So for the last 10 years, he's probably been the number one fullback. It's so hard to.
3: Yeah, it's hard.
4: Is he the best player? You're putting him over top of Nathan, who's been so dominant in the last 10 years.
3: Nathan eventually will be the best player I've seen, I think.
2: I think so too.
3: Eventually.
2: Yeah.
3: He's on his on track, right? In terms of halfbacks, I'm controversial there as well. I rate Jonathan Thurston as the best halfback I've seen. Joey, number two, only for his.
2: Can I clip that up?
3: Or you can do whatever you want.
2: Get in trouble with
3: but
2: that
3: that's his durability and his week in week out performances at Origin was a level as well. The courage to kick with one shoulder, all that sort of stuff. I just think he's the best.
2: Does JT get a bit of bonus points for you as well? I'm trying to use America as an example here with smaller market teams. North Queensland, Townsville, it's a smaller market club.
3: But we're up against Newcastle as well.
2: Joey.
3: No, I just think from what I saw, his courage.
2: Yeah.
3: Yeah. He was too small to play footy, remember? You probably have Joey as your best halfback, but.
4: Yeah.
3: Yeah.
4: Over that period of time in big games, coming from Newcastle, what he did in Origin, what he did for his country. We're just so lucky with our fullbacks at the moment. We say, Billy's probably we're talking probably the last 10 to 15 years, Billy's probably been number one, but there was a kid called Minicello could play a fair bit.
3: I think Teddy's gone past Minicello. Yeah.
4: Teddy?
3: Yeah.
4: And what about Kalen this year that he's had,
3: Unbelievable.
4: And we've got Dylan Edwards.
3: Yep.
4: There's probably 6, 7, or 8 fullbacks in the last 10 years that are elite. Then we go back a little bit for Darren Lockyer. Was playing a fair bit of fullback.
3: Yep, yep.
4: We've been blessed with fullbacks.
3: Well, he was unbelievable because he was best in two positions, wasn't he? So,
4: 1 and 6.
3: Yeah, but I think, for mine, Teddy's, he's in my top 13 players. I won't back down from that. I think he's a really unbelievable player. And his resilience, like you said, to fight back from being left out of those sides and to come back, he's likely to be the Australian fullback again, isn't he?
2: Yep.
3: At his age,
2: Over Reece Walsh? Kevin, you're not going to pick Reece?
3: Oh, I'd pick Teddy.
2: I'd pick Teddy too, basically.
3: Reece was great just because Reece hasn't played a lot of footy.
2: Yeah.
3: Maybe give Reece a game to get back into it as well, share it up. But
4: it's a big game, their first game, to come off the back of probably not playing for 8 to 10 weeks.
3: Yeah. If it was last year, Reece,
4: yes,
3: I'd slot him, I'd give him the go. But I think this year, Teddy's just been playing solid, consistent, good
4: players
3: football.
4: That have played into the semi-final series, and obviously those two teams in the grand final have got a big advantage when you come to getting picked for your country because, it's only 2 weeks away.
2: Yeah.
4: And you've got, match fitness, timing. You get a little bit of a time to heal those bruises up from the semi-finals and grand final, but it's definitely an advantage.
3: And talking best ever players, this is a bit of a statement. I think Mark Nwangwanetuwase is the best winger I've seen.
2: Yeah. Of all time.
3: I haven't seen better.
2: That's awesome.
3: I know it's two. I know, again, people probably think I'm crazy, but it's
2: 2 years plus one
3: two
2: game.
3: 2 years and a game. He does things. And Wendell was a great winger.
2: Yeah.
3: Lottie Tikiri was a great winger. Eric Groth was a great winger. Brian To'o is an unbelievable winger. But in terms of pure skill, power, athleticism, the ability to he's basically got the skills of a halfback, playing on the wing, the size of a second rower, the pace of a of a winger. There hasn't been better. Maybe I'm nuts, but I think he's the best I've seen.
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2: 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Is that okay?
3: That's okay. I'll tell you, I've got a philosophy. You give and you give and you give. And when you take a lot. That's exactly my philosophy.
4: He's 100% right there.
2: He's a good take.
4: He gave a lot.
3: Trust me, no one could ever give it to me about not giving enough. I gave plenty, help plenty of people out.
4: Yeah, he's a good giver.
2: What are we going to talk first? We want to talk a bit about what's coming up for you.
3: Well, that's what I'm in here this morning. I've actually been upstairs doing a bit with Woodsy and Bo Ryan about the fight coming up with Big Nelson. So Nelson came in the studio. We had a quick chat for 15 minutes and a bit of back and forth. So we've got a press conference today for the fight, which is coming up on the 6th of November. So it should be good.
2: Gal, is it safe for you? I'm actually worried that you're an old man now.
3: Everybody,
2: you're 46?
3: 45, mate.
2: And listen. You're stepping in the ring against a young bloke who's, as mean as they get.
3: You reckon he's mean? I don't think he's mean at all. He's big. Well, I can't take that away from him. He's big. I don't think he's mean. If he was mean, he'd still be playing rugby league, and he would be a whole lot more dominant than what he was when he was playing rugby league. He's a cat.
2: Is it safe for you, though?
3: At 19 years of age. Yeah. I'm now 45. I've played the highest level of rugby league for a long time. I've had 20-odd fights, and I'm still here. I'm still going. Every single person I've fought, everyone I've played against has been bigger, tougher, stronger than me, and I'm still here. So, mate, he hasn't faced... Like, he's had 3 or 4 fights, knocked them all out, but he hasn't faced anyone like me. He does not know what's coming. I can tell you that right now. He doesn't know the pressure he's going to be under. He just doesn't know what's coming to him, and I'm looking forward to it.
4: Yeah, Danny, I care for Gal. We've worked together for a long period of time, but there's no person ever that I've ever met that's got a determination, an attitude, a toughness that you just can't. Like, I've seen him play injured 80 minutes, what he did on the football field, then post-football, he'll be prepared. And, like, everyone keeps saying, he's getting older. Everyone's getting older, but he'll still prepare well. He knows the danger of his opposition, but I wouldn't bet against him, that's for sure, because he's got this something inside him, and not too many people have got it.
2: Yeah, okay, look, I believe you, but I can still be worried as someone I've known for a long time. I'm worried that Nelson could just clip him.
3: Everybody's worried. In my circle even, I've got people worried. And
2: what's your family say?
3: Yeah, they're not happy about it. No one close to me is happy about it. But
2: well, put me in that camp as well.
3: Yeah, at the end of the day, I'm here to – I don't really want to go and prove everyone wrong. I've got a belief within myself that is just unwavering, and I've always had it, and – that's probably my message to any young person out there. Yeah? Believe in yourself, because at the end of the day, I'll be honest, like, no one else really believes me. At the end of the day, you're on your own. This life's a hard, hard life. You get nothing you don't deserve in life. And at the end of the day, your parents love you, your parents do whatever they can for you. But at the end of the day, I don't want to be morbid, but they're going to pass away, right? At some stage, they're going to be gone. You're going to be on your own in life, and the only person you can really rely on is yourself. And that's that should have always had. I've got 3 or 4 people, and now I've got 5 people, 4 kids, and a wife that I have to provide for, and that's my job. That's my sole purpose in life, to provide for them and give them a life I never had, and that's what I'm going to do. And this fight helps that, and I want to do it. Now, I didn't want to do it before. Nelson annoyed me, calling me out. I don't think he should have called me out when he knew I didn't want to fight anymore, but he's got me to a point now where he's lit the fire for me again, and come the 6th of November, I'll be ready.
2: I know you're here for a short time, but I need to ask you, what's harder, fighting Nelson or putting up with Jimmy Maloney at a reunion of the 2016 Cronulla side?
3: Well, I can honestly say, seeing the 2016 boys again was an unreal day. Spending the day with them was awesome. Jim Maloney, man.
2: Maloney? Same.
4: Oh, it's easy, mate. It's an easy decision. Oh,
3: Jimmy's getting worse.
2: How?
3: Oh, I don't know, mate. I honestly, he's a unique man. He's there's no crap about him, so to speak. Like, I never found him to be.
4: He's just on all the time.
3: He's just on. Yeah. Like, he's not trying to fight you, he's not trying to be like disrespectful.
4: Sometimes if he needs to be.
3: Yeah. But it's not. He's not trying to be disrespectful. He's just trying to be. He's just on. He's always just on. He's ready to go, and it's just.
2: He's great value as a journo. Like, we used to love talking to him because he always had a story.
3: He's great value for about 3 minutes.
2: That's how long an interview would last.
3: Oh, but he's relentless. He's just always on. As funny, so he's full of energy, just non-stop full of energy. But to catch up with the boys at the 2016 reunion at the grand final luncheon, first of all, was awesome.
2: Yeah,
3: it's great to see them all. And then the Saturday we got to catch up. The boys had a few beers and that, and it was a great day.
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8: Heading on the M1 is clear from Mount White to Somersby and making your way to Jillaby to Currabong. Traffic for Doyleson, the Pacific Highway, bunching up to scenic drive both ways. The entrance road all clear, Shelley Beach to Shelley Beach Road, coming in well towards Forrest's Beach as well. And traffic is also all clear at the moment along the Central Coast Highway, West Gosford. Be entertained this October at the Doylo. Rio with Cheese, the ultimate 90s rock show, Saturday, October 17, live at the Doylo. Tickets and details on doylo.com.au. That's the latest traffic on the Central Coast, 107.7 Triple M.
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2: Are we talking Bears?
3: We will. Mm. We will. Mm. Because, wow. That's all I could have said. I haven't even started, really. Danny, take it away.
2: Yeah, I've been writing for a few weeks that, look, I've been writing for a long time that I don't think Mal will necessarily be the right, I don't think he's the right person to coach them. And I've been hearing rumblings that people tend to agree with my view. But I've also been writing that Anthony DeSeglio, the CEO, is definitely on the nose.
3: What's happened? They haven't even played a game yet.
2: Doesn't matter. With CEO, it doesn't matter, right? CEO, he's got a big job at the moment establishing that club, but he's putting a lot of people's nose out of joint. I don't think he's got the support of that board they've got there. Mm. And I'll be very surprised if he's a CEO of that club by Christmas time.
4: Danny, doesn't the commission control and at the moment, major appointments?
2: Yeah, and at the moment, he's still getting supported by them.
4: Yep.
2: However, I think it's not a great look for the game if the commission of who own the Bears, who are in opposition to the Bears board. Yeah. That doesn't, to me.
3: The commission who runs the game.
2: Who runs the game, opposed to the people who are on the ground or who are dealing with the Bears day to day. If they're not seeing eye to eye, that's another problem for the Bears.
3: Yeah.
2: And I still think that we still have Mal Meninga and Ben Gardner not being on the same page. Even the whole Latrell recruitment thing wasn't united. Nothing they're doing at the moment. I don't know how it's going with the playing group and all that. I don't know about that. But everything that's mattering at the moment, they're not doing well.
3: Imagine that first meetup when they all arrive.
4: Curtis, it's not far away.
3: It's not far away.
4: It's November 1 for non-World Cup players. They will need to start training. And, you know,
2: they've got a few non-World Cup players.
4: Yeah, they would have. And, you know, Is Mal going to be the coach? Is Ben Gardner going to be the coach come day one? But Ben Gardner's in with the Samoan team.
3: Yeah.
4: It's not a good look. It's not a good feel for me.
2: No, none of it's
4: at this stage. Mm.
3: And Mal and Ben don't see eye to eye.
2: Definitely not.
3: So then now I'm just hypothesizing here. You start that most of the players aren't at the World Cup.
4: Danny, if that is not working, Curtis, that is not working now. Cut it up.
3: But then what happens when Ben comes like 2 months later?
4: Just something's got to change now. Yeah. Because once the pressure of a game comes, you need to be on the same page. You need your assistant coach to be helping rather than hindering or, you know, we're button heads together.
2: What's it going to be like after 4 losses in a row? Which could happen. I'm not death riding the Bears, but it could happen.
4: Yeah, and then you got reviews and you have dropping players and the confrontation. Yeah. You know, it's too hard to run a footy club if you're not on the same page.
2: And the issue then, Flano, is the leadership's not right either. Like if they've got problems with this, so they've got problems with the CEO, they've got problems with the coaches, you know, it is a mess waiting to happen. Like it is, if you're looking at a team who's going into next year under pressure, it's the Bears in a big way because the NRL needs them to succeed. Perth's not an easy market. It's not a natural market for the NRL. They need a feel good story out of Perth. That's why they're desperate for like a Latrell sort of headline. But they need a feel-good story out of Perth. Otherwise, they can get lost.
4: If I'm looking forward, I feel that they need to get off to a flying start.
2: Yeah.
4: Because if they're, four or five losses in a row, I know how hard it is. I know how hard it was with the Dragons, with an established, big, powerful club. To lose 5, 6 in a row, it becomes harder and harder, and you need to break that cycle.
2: Yep.
4: If you don't – a new foundation club starting off and you lose – 4 in a row, that's hard.
2: The only thing they've got going for them, the only thing that will help them is that they're on the other side of the country. They won't be like, you know, if it was happening in the Dragons or it's happening at the West Tigers, you've got, you know, the media, you've got every podcast, you've got everyone, Tigers, Tigers, Tigers. But it'll be, yes, they'll be mentioned, but we've mentioned the Bears, you know, 40 minutes or whatever into a podcast, whereas, you know, if it was another team going through coaches not liking each other, CEO on the ropes, the commission backing the CEO at the moment over the board. Yeah, that's a big deal, right?
4: Should put PBL in there. He'll shake the joint up.
2: Well, I think he might have to. I think he might have to.
3: Joel just texted me. I'm not a gambling man at all, but they're paying $2 for the spoon. The next team is the Tigers at $10. I'm not a gambling man, but I know that's bad.
2: That's bad. Yeah, that is bad. Well, you know what? The bookies don't usually get things too wrong.
3: No, they don't.
2: Gamble responsibly.
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6: 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Traffic is all clear around Warrnambool, Sparks Road near the airport, making great time to Jillaby and Huey Road, and clearing nicely on the approach to Jillaby Road. Traffic is all clear at the moment along Budgie Woi for Budgie Woi Road. 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That's the latest traffic on the Central Coast, 107.7 Triple M.
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3: Tonga, Samoa, New Zealand, you ripped through the teams. We printed them out for you. And then you traded
4: away,
3: your own starting teams. You believe New Zealand are the favourites?
5: Well, have a look at the team, New Zealand team. And I just think, their forward strength and power, I'll put it side together and I'll be interested to see what you think, Danny. But then you have a look at their backs. On the back of what we've just watched with Kalen Ponga, he's going to be the fullback. Zarco's going to be on one wing with Ronaldo. They're fair two wingers.
4: Great
5: they can
4: wingers,
5: score.
4: Yeah.
5: Great wingers. Gagai and Casey McLean in the centres.
4: Quality.
5: Wow.
4: Yeah.
5: And then we go in the halves. You're going to go Nikorima, who had a good season.
4: Yep.
5: He fell off the cliff at the back end, but had a good season. And Jerome Hughes, who's going to be fresh as a daisy, who's an elite player.
3: Well, won the Daly M when? Last year, 2 years ago?
4: And he's probably got a bit of fire in his belly because it wasn't a great year for the Storm.
5: Yeah. And then with their forward pack, wow, they have got 8 genuine superstars in their team. You know, you got James Fisher-Harris will be one front rower, Moses Leota, Joseph Tarpany will be 13.
4: Wow.
5: And then, okay, well, who are we going to come off the bench? Oh, we might throw Leo Thompson, Nafahu White, maybe the best front rower in the game.
4: On form.
5: Yeah. Xavier Willison.
4: Wow.
5: Yeah. And then we've got Aaron Clark to come off the bench as well.
4: That's remarkable.
5: That is a footy team.
4: Yeah, I don't. Any team that could even think about Nafahu White coming off the bench is insane.
5: Danny, insane. Danny, that is only their middle forwards.
4: Yep.
5: Then we go to their edge back rowers. We got Laban, Nikora, Papalihi, and Sorensen.
4: Yeah, it's quality.
5: So there's some footy players there.
4: Yeah.
5: Like, I have not seen a squad depth top to bottom for a long period of time.
4: Is that Australia's opening game?
3: That's Australia's first game, which you can catch on Triple M. And just quickly, because I do have to plug this, and it's very
4: plug
3: exciting.
4: Away.
3: Because obviously Channel 7 have the rights. Funny, you're going to be on Channel 7 and I think with us too, maybe.
4: Yes, I've got a couple of games for Triple M.
3: On 7 Plus, and we, obviously Joel, myself and Charlie, we check all the messages all the time. We want to listen to Triple M's call, but we can't watch the game. 7 Plus, you can actually watch the game with Triple M's call.
4: Oh, okay.
3: So very, very exciting times for the fans, for us.
4: So Vossi's calling as well?
3: But Vossi's working for Triple M.
4: Okay.
3: No, not for Triple M, for Channel 7, yes.
4: Who's working for Triple M, do we know?
3: So the lead callers will be Maroon and then Dobbo.
4: Oh, so I get to listen to Maroon.
3: You love listening to Maroon.
4: I love listening to Maroon.
3: Well, not listening to Maroon. You'll get to watch the game and listen to Maroon.
4: You know what? I'm a happy man if I get to see Maroon in action.
5: I love working with Maroon.
4: Yeah.
5: He's so funny.
4: He did a very funny skit with, was it with Hindy recently? Oh, I was laughing my head off. Very, very. He's all time.
3: And just quickly, well, not quickly, but Samoa Tonga.
4: We didn't get much of a rap to Dobbo there, did we?
5: No, sorry, Dobbo.
3: I love you, Dobbo.
5: Yeah, well, Samoa is probably a little bit different. Their forward strength is, there's a good four pack. There's some elite players in there. We talk about some really good young ones. McEwen in there, Junior Polo, Sean Blore, Lemuelu. Jazz Tavunga has come back from Wakefield, had a really successful season, but their backs, Samoa backs, are class.
3: Yeah.
5: Crichton, he's going to be in there. Greg Marju, the Hammer, they've got some class in their backs. I just get a little bit concerned about their forward death, Samoa, but going to be hard to beat.
3: Well, the play is obviously not there. Payne, Tino's playing for Australia.
4: There's a bit of scuttle that Payne may play still. I heard somewhere,
5: And then the other team who I reckon, for me, obviously, I'll put Australia first and then New Zealand as a special footy team. But then you come to the Tongan team.
3: I like this team.
5: Wow.
3: I like this team.
5: Wow.
4: Give us a taste.
5: Well, you've got, their forward pack, Adam Fanua Blake, Hamoli Olakau'atu, Jason Taumalolo, Fini Fuiaki, Selesi Fiketi, who just thinks, Siwa Wong, Stefano Uktokomanu, Taniela Paseka, Tyson Frizzell. Do you need any more?
4: No.
5: Holy, that is a footy team. Powerful.
4: How good
5: strong,
4: is it?
5: Strong.
4: International rugby league's proper again, isn't it? It's great.
3: Well, thank you guys. This is our Triple M NRL Daily, the journos. Catch you guys next week.
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9: M1 moving well between Sydney and Newcastle through the Central Coast with the Tuggerah Straight steady both ways, highway past train station. 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That's latest traffic on the Central Coast. 107.7 Triple M.
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4: Australia, hello to you. Triple M Nights with Dave Gleeson. We are ready to rock and roll. I tell you what, Gleeso, Wednesday night right around the country, the frontman of the Screaming Jets, 1989, he started that band and still dominating that. Gleeso, hello to you.
5: G'day, Tomo. G'day, Australia, mate. We are rushing, hurtling headlong towards Christmas. We're only like little over 6 weeks away from Christmas, Tomo.
4: Ridiculous.
5: It is crazy, I know, but it means that we're gearing up to have so many of the big artists from around the world landing on the shores of Australia to wow us with their musical prowess.
4: Well said, Gleeso. Now, the voting opened yesterday for the Triple M 1000. So many votes already coming on through, which is so good. Everyone getting behind this amazing countdown. We are looking for the greatest track of all time, and you've got a couple for us tonight.
5: Bloody oath I have, mate. I mean, I live and breathe rock and roll music, yeah. Tomo. It is the joy of my life. Mm-hmm. Outside of my family, the most fun I have is listening to, talking about and making rock and roll music. So to be here and to be part of this pet countdown, the 1,000 greatest songs, all you got to do is go to the Listener app, get your picks in, and you could win 50 large $1,000.
4: Simple as that, which is absolutely superb. Can't wait for it. Hey, Gleeso, Shinedown, some new music from these guys, and have been out here recently as well.
5: Yes, they have. Finally, they got out here to give their Australian fans a taste of the new stuff that they've been doing. I love the song we're going to play. I was listening to it the other night in the car, and I had it absolutely cranking. The guy can sing. He sings like an absolute mofo.
4: School of Rock?
5: School of Rock re-inspired me, Tomo.
4: Did it really?
5: There was a time when I was thinking, anyway, we'll talk about that later on, but School of Rock and Jack Black, Dewey Finn, the whole thing
4: love
5: blew
4: it.
5: Me away.
4: Absolutely love it. The Peppers get us going for a Wednesday night right around the

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0: Powder Finger with These Days on Triple M. This is Nights with Dave Gleeson. A couple of Gleeson's Triple M 1000 nominees for the greatest song of all time. We're going to get to those before 9 o'clock tonight. Thoroughly looking forward to doing that.
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2: Rich parents who have rich kids. They live in rarefied air, Tomo. I mean, I've bought some lovely gifts for my children over the years. I bought my daughter a 2010 Nissan Micra.
0: Hey.
2: That was about 2 weeks ago.
0: Oh, no, David.
2: Can imagine it's in good nick.
0: David.
2: It didn't cost this. Do you know that Bruce Springsteen and his wife, Patti Scalfa, they've got a daughter called Jessica who's into equestrian stuff.
0: Right.
2: They decided they were going to buy her a horse that was actually from the Olympics. The horse was called Pavarotti. It was worth $850, Tom. $850,000.
0: $850,000.
2: So they lobbed $25,000 down as a deposit. And it was $650,000. For the horse as well, and then they were going to give them their horse Scarlet, which was worth another $200,000. So, $850,000.
0: Wow.
2: To keep the daughter happy. The Associated Press then reported that there was a lawsuit against the couple because they'd signed a contract, paid the deposit, and then after the guy Todd Dominicus, who'd ridden the horse Pavarotti in the Pan American Games, they got cold feet. A simple matter of parties on one side of a contract getting cold feet. The Springsteens were called the cold-footed parties. So yeah, they had to come to an arrangement. Here's what I'm going to say: don't go buying your kids $850,000 presents. I don't care how rich you are, man. It certainly it doesn't send a good message to me.
0: No, that's right. I agree with that.
2: I just bought my daughter a Micra.
0: Yeah, like 2010.
2: The $2,500.
0: Yeah.
2: And I felt a bit ripped off in that.
0: It done 500,000 Ks. Only three tyres. 2.5, really?
2: You're right about the three tyres.
0: I've heard a rumour.
2: I took it down to the shop and the guy goes, you know that the back tyres, they're not the same size as each other. Like, how does that happen?
0: And for those listening outside of South Australia, Gleeson's had to take this about 30 minutes down the road to the ghetto.
2: Yeah, I just actually took it down. No, we've got reverse ghettos here. I took it down, put it up on bricks, and someone put a tyre on it. It was fantastic.
0: Did you the right thing.
2: That's right. Anyway, let's get the boss on. He's going to be featuring the classic and the greatest 1,000 songs of all time, Tomo. Don't worry about that, and I'm sure this song's going to get a Guernsey.

0: Simple Minds on Triple M Nights with Dave Gleeson. Gleeson's going to give us two of his Triple M 1000 picks tonight, and you can vote along as well. 50 grand up for grabs. That's right, 50 grand up for grabs. All you got to do is vote on the Listener app, which is going to be absolutely brilliant, Gleeson. But right now, some brand new stuff.
1: We have got brand new stuff. These guys have just been kicking massive goals here in Australia. Shine down, Tom. Mm-hmm. What a incredible amount of like 20 something plus, maybe 30 singles that have topped the adult contemporary radio charts in the United States. An amazing run. And I don't think it's in any small part to due to the fact that they've had a long-standing relationship with their record company, which are as rare as rock and horse shit these days, Tomo. Let's hear from Brent Smith all about the relationship that they've had with Warners.
2: Yeah, I mean, the thing is like the band has been with the same record label in the States here for over 24 years. So we've been with the Warner Music Group, but essentially Atlantic Records is our label of the last, you know, 24 years. It's the same management with Indigood Entertainment and Bill McGathy. And yeah, I mean, the reality is that we just released Safe and Sound. That's our 37th single as a band between what will soon be 8 full-length records. And, you know, look, it's something for us where, you know, Shinedown is everyone's band. I've often said that we only have one boss, you know, we only have one boss in this band. It just happens to be everybody in the audience.
1: Unbelievable. Yeah, that type of relationship, long-term relationship for a band and a record company and a management company is pretty well unheard of these days.
0: Rare. Young Again, Shinedown, brand new, Triple M.

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0: The Triple M Night Show with Dave Gleeson will be back in a sec. In the meantime, get distracted by these roadies crouching down, running on stage. We can see you, you know.
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0: Wednesday night right across the country, it's Triple M Nights with Dave Gleeson. And Gleeson, I tell you what, the Triple M 1000 is popping off. We are looking for the greatest song of all time, crowning the greatest song of all time. Listener app, November 23 is when it starts. Voting is open right now. 50K up for grabs, and you want a piece of it.
1: I do indeed, Tomo. Everyone does. All you got to do is be a registered listener on the listener app and get your requests in, and you'll see how far up the ladder they go.
0: So these entries are validated against votes. So every entrant is like a genuine voter with it all. We're pushing against each other, and everyone's having a whole heap of fun doing it. So we need some votes in to get that sorted before November 23.
1: This song was written by the great Billy Squire. He'd been in the music industry for quite a long time before he had the success that this song brought about. A lot of people thought it was about masturbation.
0: Okay, yeah, right.
1: Billy has said that the lyrics are a clever message about corporate greed and fake friends. Oh. Even though he does not mind if fans enjoy the sexual double entendre of the lyrics. But, basically stroking is they stroke you, like stroke your ego.
0: Stroke your ego.
1: You're amazing. They're going to take your places. Okay. This is going to be the greatest thing that's ever happened, only to burn you a little way down the track. So let's get it on and pump it up. Billy Squire from Don't Say No. It's The Stroke. Give me the business.
0: Triple M.

0: Triple M Nights with Dave Gleeson. Voting's open for the Triple M 1000 and we want everyone involved with it, Gleeson. November 23 is when we press play. 9 a.m. November 23, we press play on this. It's going to be one of the great countdowns. $50,000 up for grabs, and you're going to give us one of the great Aussie bangers soon.
1: We certainly are. Now, look, back in the day, you'd probably put together a compilation album of all these hits.
0: Mm-hmm.
1: 1,000 tracks on 5 CDs. That's right, 200 tracks per CD, back to back to back.
0: I like it.
1: On KTEL. But that's what we would be doing. But you get to listen to them played out in full, as you say, from November when the final results are in.
0: School of Rock, Gleeson, I absolutely dominated on this day as well, and you've had some fond memories about it.
1: I certainly do, Tomo. It was it gave me the kick up the butt I needed.
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9: Up and humming here, Triple M Nights with Dave Gleeson, kicking this hour off with some Ugly Kid Joe Gleeso, and they are coming to the shores of Australia.
10: They certainly are. They're going to be joining Soul Asylum. Yeah. I spoke to Dave Perner, the lead singer, recently, and we shared a moment that little did we know that it would be a moment in time that kind of was marked very shortly after by the passing of the one and only Dolly Parton.
9: So this was on Zoom, Gleeso, and you're wearing a hat?
10: Wearing my Dolly Parton fan club hat.
9: Mm. Here's what Dave had to say about that.
11: Two Daves that are huge Dolly Parton fans, I have to
12: say. Oh, yes. I love her. I love her.
11: She's the best. I read her autobiography. Actually, I got it on cassette tape and she's reading it. Right. And it's worth it just to hear her voice reading her life story.
9: It was 2 days later that unfortunately,
10: I'm sure I'll remember it as a point in time more than he will with me. He's just talking to some numpty from a radio station. But it was pretty serendipitous that we got to share that love of Dolly Parton.
9: No doubt about that. They will dominate with Ugly Kid Joe as well. I tell you what, next year is going to be huge. And next, Gleeso is going to give us another pick of the Triple M 1000, his favourite Aussie tunes. And this one, Gleeso, this is close to your heart, isn't
10: it? Absolutely, man, absolutely.

0: Good Charlotte on Triple M. This is Nights with Dave Gleeson. New stuff from the Rolls are shortly, Gleeson, into a bit of Jack Black. This looks like a nice, decent hour as well. And then classic 9 at 9 we're going to head into. Our topic of discussion, cops.
1: Cops.
0: Cops.
1: Cops are tops.
0: Yeah, tops are cops. I mean, cops are top, one or the other. Triple M 1000, though, we're talking right now, Gleeson. This countdown has been big already in terms of the voting that it is now open. 23rd of November, it all kicks off.
1: Mate, when I was 13 years old in 1981, the world was still living in the shadow of the Cold War, Tomo. Russia and America, the hostilities weren't out in the open, but they were certainly going on in the back rooms, and there was the threat of maybe nuclear war. And this is when Peter Garrett was part of the Nuclear Disarmament Party, and there was a whole range of people getting behind this movement to limit the amount of nuclear weapons being made, and you know, the threats being thrown at each other across the gulf of the cultural divide. So when this song came out, it had that aspect of, look, it could happen at any time, but let's try to enjoy ourselves anyway. And as a young surfer at the age of 13 years old, Summer of 81 was certainly a song that we all resonated with.
0: This is a pick in your Triple M 1000.
1: Certainly is. Mondo Rock, one of the many iterations of Ross Wilson as well. I mean, from Daddy Cool to Mondo Rock to Ross Wilson, the solo artist, the guy is an absolute superstar of the Australian music industry.
0: Summer of 81. 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

0: Triple M Nights with Dave Gleeson. Relax by Frankie Goes to Hollywood here. Gleeso.
1: Can I just raise some questions about Relax?
0: Yeah.
1: Is there sexual connotations in that song or not?
0: It does seem like it.
1: It feels like it's not even hidden.
0: Mm.
1: It feels like, you know, there's certain lines in that song that actually say what they mean.
0: Yeah.
1: And I'm amazed it made it past the censors in 1984, but maybe they were just going, I don't understand what he's saying.
0: Yeah. There's lots of those as well. James with Laid.
1: Yeah, yeah. Isn't sexual innuendo.
0: Yeah. So she only arrives when...
1: Yeah, when she's on top of the situation.
0: Yeah, on the situation, yes.
1: Yes, but we love the jelly roll, Tomo.
0: Yeah.
1: And he is a wise man. I lost a bit of faith in him.
0: You did.
1: I thought he'd gone...
0: Yeah,
1: too far over the other side.
0: Yeah,
1: but it turns out he just wants to make music, but he wants to make it as good as he possibly can.
2: You know what I mean? It's like, and if you want to be a singer songwriter, I need you to sing and write songs.
3: Yeah,
2: you know what I mean, and do it a lot. Don't put out the first 10 songs you write. Go write 300 and pick one if you think it's good. You know, I'm working on my new album. I probably wrote 100 songs in the last year for this album.
3: Yeah,
2: and just because I can't find exactly the way I want to convey the emotion yet, but I don't care how many I have to write to make sure it's right.
1: There it is. From the words of the Roll himself, he's on a journey and we're all going along for the ride.

0: 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I don't know, we heard it at a gig once.
1: The atmosphere's gonna be electric. 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

0: Triple M, this is Nights with Dave Gleeson, all about the cops. Gleeson, we are doing in the classic 9 at 9 tonight. Cops.
1: Cops.
0: Mm.
1: Bad boys, bad boys.
0: What you gonna do?
1: Bad boys, bad boys.
0: Yeah, there's a bit of that. So we'll do that at the top of 9.
2: Gleeson's rock calendar.
1: Ned Schneebly.
0: Uh-huh.
1: Remember Ned Schneebly?
0: The goat.
1: The absolute goat.
0: Love him.
1: Now, listen, the School of Rock came out in 2003, Tomo,
0: mm-hmm.
1: and I, at the time, was losing a little bit of my mojo.
0: Is that right?
1: Yeah, you know, because, I mean, obviously, there were fewer rock bands coming around. Mm-hmm. There was a lot of solo artists happening, and you start to question whether, you know, rock has had its time.
0: Yeah.
1: Maybe rock's not cool anymore, yeah, not as cool as it used to be. But then I saw this movie, and I realised no one else has to think rock's cool for me.
0: Mm.
1: I only have to.
0: Yeah.
1: And then when I get out there and do it, I have to get out there knowing I'm doing the coolest job in the world.
0: Mm.
1: And stuff everybody else, this is what I do. And it literally did give me, I was re-inspired by Dewey Finn and none other than Jack Black just getting out there going, I don't care, it's rock, it's in ya, and if it moves you, then it doesn't matter what anyone else thinks of it. Let's hear from Jack Black some of the pearls of wisdom that he passed around to this young bunch of school children he was teaching under the guise of Ned Schneebly.
3: Okay, who's got food in here? You're not gonna get in, Travel. I'm hungry.
4: You. What do you got?
3: Mm-hmm. That's what I'm talking about.
5: Okay.
3: Teach.
5: All right, look. Here's the deal. I've got a hangover. Who knows what that means?
6: Doesn't that mean you're drunk?
5: No. It means I was drunk yesterday.
6: It means you're an alcoholic.
5: Wrong.
6: You wouldn't come to work hungover unless you're an alcoholic. Dude, you got a disease.
1: Sadly, that young fella who was the drummer, he was actually killed in a cycling accident, like just some freak accident a few years ago. So that was a little bit of sadness to bring you from that. But what a great movie.
0: Incredible.
1: And if you want to be inspired, if you're losing a bit of faith in rock and roll, go and look at the School of Rock and be re-inspired by none other than Jack Black.
0: And they dominate this song, Gleeson, in one of the greatest scenes of all time, Immigrant Song, Led Zepp. It is brilliant.
1: It's fantastic.

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1: Yes, mate. I've only had a few run-ins with the cops over the years. 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So, yeah, Classic Nine's all about the cops.
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6: The Fuzz, the Johnny Hoppers, the Boys in Blue, Gleeso, is what we are doing here, Triple M Nights with Dave Gleeson. It is all about the cops tonight.
7: Yeah, indeed, two ladies of the night were standing there one time, and one said, have you ever been picked up by the Fuzz? And the other one said, no, but I've been swung round by the arms a few times. I even had a chance to clean that up.
6: Oh man, it's all about the police tonight in the classic 9 and 9, Gleeso. Where are we heading?
7: We are heading to The Clash, 1979, their album The Cost of Living. They were rebels, they were punks, and they were ready to take on the cops at all corners. This is called I Fought the Law.

0: On Triple M Nights with Dave Gleeson, Prisoner of Society. And, of course, we had Eric Clapton with I Shot the Sheriff before that. It's all about the cops tonight and the classic 9 at 9.
1: Yeah, have you ever been locked up, Tomo?
0: Not locked up, no. I've actually had a pretty good relationship with the law as well. One night at school, as I got woken up, though, on a park bench.
1: Right, by a copper.
0: Yeah, I think he was jealous. I think he was he wanted to jump on board.
1: Torch in your eyes?
0: Yeah, a bit of that. It was actually very handy because things could have gone, array.
1: A pear-shaped.
0: Yeah. What about you?
1: I spent a night in the cell up in Coffs Harbour one time.
0: Yes? What for?
1: There was some drinking involved.
0: Okay.
1: But, yeah, I can't believe we didn't get the shit kicked out of the first while we're coming on. So hats off to those coppers for their restraint.
0: Yes.
1: LA Woman, cops in cars and topless bars. It's The Doors.
0: Triple M.

0: Aka Daka with Jail Break on Triple M Nights with Dave Gleeson. It comes in at number four of the classic 909, all about the law, all about the cops tonight, Gleeso.
1: Yeah, Jail Break, one of my favourite groundbreaking clips, done on a bit of a shoestring budget. I reckon maybe the ABC or something paid for it because it was on Countdown. But yes, the boys dressed in their classic convict uniforms, unbelievably funny and a great watch. Glenn Frey. The heat is on from his solo album, The All-Nighter. He'd left the Eagles and he was leaving them behind in the dust. And this was a great song to come out with.

0: Oh, how good. Tex Perkins and the team at the Cruel Sea on Triple M Nights with Dave Gleeson. Just brilliant. And he absolutely loves you, Gleeso, when you were sitting down there in your, was it your hotel room and you saw Tex Perkins come on TV?
1: That was me and the wife sitting in bed. He was being interviewed by Andrew Denton, and Andrew Denton said, would you like them to bring back the King of Pop? And he said, yeah, maybe me and Dave Gleeson could get broadswords and go at each other in a public kind of setting.
0: Yeah, so good.
1: That was something I remember. I've mentioned to him before. He has no recollection of whatsoever.
0: Okay.
1: What have we had? The Clash, I Fought the Law, I Shot the Sheriff, Prisoner of Society, L.A. Woman, Wanted Dead or Alive, Jailbreak, The Heat is On, Better Get a Lawyer. And we're going to finish it off at number one with the Police.
0: Hey, the coppers.
1: The cops. Did you know about the story? Keith Richards, Rolling Stones are all sitting around. And someone said, the Police are here.
0: Yeah.
1: And Keith flushed all his drugs down the toilet.
0: Yeah.
1: And then Sting walks in. He's like, what? Do what?
0: Do what? Oh, man.
1: Hilarious. Roxanne.

0: While Dave heads backstage to catch a breath for a minute or two, we'll be back in a sec for the next encore of the night. Triple M's Night Show with Dave Gleeson.
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0: Wednesday night in the can on Triple M Nights with Dave Gleeson. That'll do us, Gleeso. That will do us. The Triple M 1000 continues on, and some of your favourite picks will do that again tomorrow night.
1: Yeah, that's right. The listener app is where you get to have your say and tell us what your favourite song, rock song ever is. There's going to be 1,000 of them counted down, and 50 grand up for grabs for one lucky punter who puts in their choices.
0: How bloody good. I'll see you tomorrow night, bro, for Thursday evening.
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8: Welcome to the show. Hope you're having a fantastic week so far. Heaps coming up tonight. Let's get into it. New music from Don Walker. Turn away, I'm trying to catch up. Of course, singer-songwriter Cold Chisholm. Everybody knows. It's a girl I used to know. Casey Barnes is back when she does. Nobody does it. Touring as well. New music from The Boys. Love this track, it's called Alone in Vegas. DMAs with Hurricane. Get on your favourites too from the Divinals, Spider Bay. A request for Tony in Newcastle, Paul Kelly. Get on Ice House too, they're touring next year. And G Flip's Bed on Fire. Double shot out of Melbourne. That's going to play straight after Hunters and Collectors when the river runs dry. Welcome to Triple M's Homegrown.

0: Nothing too serious. Ice House, Nothing Too Serious from Triple M's Homegrown. Next year, they're celebrating the 40th anniversary of their Man of Colours album. A huge tour, plus they're playing their greatest hits as well. 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Coming up, new music from the DMAs, tour news as well. We got Diesel, Wolfmother, after Richard Clapton on Triple M.
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0: DMAs from their number one album, that is New Hurricane on Triple M's Homegrown. A massive Oz tour kicks off in Brisbane on the 27th of November. Then a Melbourne show, then they head to Sydney, then they are part of the Spilt Milk Festival as well. Exciting times in the DMAs camp. I have to get him back for a co-host, actually. Hey, coming up, Paul Kelly. New music from Don Walker, too. This is the girl I used to know. One of the great Australian singer-songwriters. We'll get on Spider-Bait, too. It's 3 minutes away on Triple M.
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5: Right around the country, this is Triple M's Homegrown. From his number one album, new music, Casey Barnes, She Does, Dead Star 2. What a song this is. Deeper Water, Vance Joy. And they're about to hit the road. We are loving new music from the boys. This is Alone in Vegas. Super cool, right? It's coming up. Pseudo Echo 2 straight after Hoodoo Gurus, who are touring 45 years, celebrating that next month. Here's 1,000 miles away on Triple M.
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New music from the boys. What do you think? We're loving it. That is Alone in Vegas on Triple M's Homegrown. Go out and see them. They're just about to hit the road. Now, you spell boys B-U-O-Y-S too. Hey, coming up, AC/DC, Dead Star, Australian Crawl. They're teaming up with Men at Work. They're touring on the Red Hot Summer Tour. We'll get them on after Vance Joy's Fire in the Flood on Triple M.

0: AC/DC, getting some rest. You're on Triple M. Just wrapped up a massive 3-year tour, their Power Up Tour, which, of course, went right around Australia almost this time last year. Good luck to them. Coming up, Big Pig, In Excess. Powderfinger 2, Since You've Been Gone. And from his number one Australian album, New Music, Casey Barnes, this is She Does. One of the nicest men in rock, and it plays next on Triple M.
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16: Lou and Charge on Triple M. Let's do this. Yeah, anyone at the CMC Rocks Queensland celebrating 20 years in 2027? This is Australia's hottest country music festival returning to Willowbank from the 19th to 21st of March 2027.
17: Such a good prize. Flights, accommodation, VIP tickets to the 3-day CMC Rocks festival up in Brisbane.
15: It's an absolute ripper. It's an absolute ripper.
17: Yeah.
15: And fairly easy way to get put in this draw, isn't it, really? Because you've just got to have someone that's ready to pick up a phone call, right? You made us to do. All they got to do is answer yee-haw.
17: Yeah.
15: If you call them and they answer yee-haw,
17: you're in the draw.
15: You're in the draw.
17: And I also like that if there's no winner like today, it's even better odds for the finalists.
15: That's right.
17: So come Friday, easy.
15: Well, yesterday we had an R.
17: Yeah.
15: Didn't we?
17: And we won a yee-haw.
15: We had one yee-haw. We've had an R. We're looking for another yee-haw.
17: Yeah. Hello, Jody.
18: Hello.
17: How are you going, Jody?
18: I'm good, thank you.
15: That's the way. Good. Who have you got to call as your yeehaw on R?
18: My husband.
15: Is he good on the blower?
18: Oh, he is, but we'll see whether he answers it correctly.
15: Okay.
17: Come on. All right, we're calling Tom.
15: Are you guys a country music fans, presumably?
18: I am. He's not.
15: Okay. Oh. Well, that's, you could drag him up. You can turn him. I've turned many of my friends into country music fans simply by listening to it around them.
17: I'm one of them.
15: You are one of them.
17: Yeah, you got me into country. Yeehaw!
15: You know what? Initially, Lou was a nah.
17: Yeah.
15: Now she's a yeehaw.
17: Uh-huh.
15: And who owns some high-top boots?
17: Me.
15: You do.
17: I'm a little cowgirl.
15: All right, Jody.
18: Yeah.
15: What's his name? Tom?
17: Yep.
15: All right.
17: Tommy.
15: We're going to give him a belt. Let's hope he answers with a yeehaw.
17: Fingers crossed.
16: Okay. All in a minute. Here we go. Here we go.
15: Yeehaw!
17: Yeah,
15: he's done it!
17: Yeah, Tom!
15: You
17: big cowboy!
15: Oh, mate, Tommy, you've got Jody in the running, mate, for the major prize with CMC Rocks.
19: Beautiful, mate.
15: Now listen, I reckon if you come up, you'll be a country music convert.
17: Yeah. Get your cowboy boots on, Tom.
15: He doesn't sound convinced, but I reckon we will.
19: I might be converted, maybe.
16: Okay. Well done, Jody.
15: Well done, Jody.
20: It's your early drive home with Triple M's Lou and Jarch.
15: I'll fight for you, Digi.
17: I just told Jarch he's not allowed to play Scro next year.
15: And they said, oh, yeah, I can, but Digi can't. Nah, bullshit. You're in, son.
17: Whoa.
15: No. That's my life.
17: Nah, Cody told me.
15: It's the reason I show up every day.
17: Oh, just for Scrooge.
15: Yes.
17: Awesome,
15: Louise,
17: mate.
15: That means
17: good,
15: more.
17: Good to know you don't give a shit about anyone listening to the show.
16: Scro's the game where we throw paper into a bin, we scrunch it up. It's scrunch throw. Scro.
15: I also just got a 20 points in two rounds.
17: Yeah.
15: That as well.
16: Which, if you know Scro, that's very good.
15: It's huge, mate.
17: It's useless.
15: All right.
17: I've got something that I want your opinion on, Jack. So,
15: talk to me, mama.
17: A man has stood up this chick on a date
15: and
17: then sends a voice note that has split the nation.
15: Right.
17: So she'd organised an 8:30 coffee date with a bloke from a dating app.
15: Yep.
17: He didn't show up.
15: Okay.
17: She went to the cafe, had solo coffee, then she had a flight. So she didn't live in the area.
15: Oh, wait, hold on. But she hasn't come in for this. She was in.
17: No. I think she was already there. I think she'd set her location to.
15: Yes. Okay.
17: You know, Darwin, I think it was.
15: Okay.
17: I've heard the voice note.
15: Right.
17: That he sent to her when he ghosted her.
15: Before you play it for me, what's your analysis?
17: I think you'll find it hilarious. Okay. Like, not in like, he's crack up. Like, as in just kind of like the arrogance of the way he's sort of behaving.
15: Okay.
17: Like, it's not super bad, but it's just funny because he's, like, eating at one point during it. Like, sorry, love, just having lunch.
15: Okay.
17: Like, it's kind of, yeah.
15: So instead of fully ghosting her, is he trying to, like, rectify it a bit with a voice note being like, this is why I would you ghosted you?
17: Yeah, like, it's a half-assed apology.
15: Okay, let's
17: see. I think you'll love the food bit. Like, okay. It's just like you didn't need to be eating your lunch during this, mate.
15: shows how little he cares.
17: Yeah, okay.
16: Let's hear it.
17: Long-winded.
21: I'm so sorry. I went all the way in. Didn't even check my phone because I had a 10 o'clock appointment with Jiu-Jitsu. I said I was going to be there to help a competitor train. So I was there doing that from 10 o'clock. box to 11:30, but I slept until about 9:30 to do it. So very rushed and silly morning for myself. I'm jealous because I wanted to go to Gather Grounds before you flew out. What are you in Darwin for? And when do you come back to the Big Smoke? I'm having lunch, by the way.
15: That man could not give a rip.
17: Oh, hey, jujitsu, mate. Did ya?
15: Also, like, chuck us your glass over there.
17: Do you see what I mean by there was a bit of arrogance?
15: Yeah, allow me to. Sorry, I've done something really bad. I'm just going to apologize to you. Yeah, I just, sorry, Lou. I actually had something I wanted to do, but more than that. So, I didn't really care that much about what you had to do, and I just thought I'd do whatever I wanted to do. Oh, sorry, I'm just banging a texter on a glass for no reason. Well, anyway, when you're coming back to the Big Smoke?
17: It's divided people, so women are going, like, half-assed apology. Like, doesn't sound very sincere, doesn't bother to stop eating. But then blokes are like, what's the issue? Like, I don't see the issue, it's all good.
15: Nah. As a bloke, I can say it's about as half-assed as you can get. I love that he was the most pissed off about the fact that he didn't get to
16: it's the cafe.
17: And now he's like, you know, I had jujitsu, but 30 minutes before I had to this other bloke, and, you know, and then, how was it? How was the cafe? I'm bloody annoyed I didn't get

0: and you couldn't give her a rim. Anyway, when you next back, well, buddy, I'll stand you up again.
1: How long are you in the wick smoke for? Not enough time to see you, mate.
0: Yeah, I'm not sure how. That's dividing the internet.
1: Yeah. Well, I think it's probably because he went out of the way to send the voice note that people were like, oh, yeah, congrats,
2: he
1: mate.
2: Went out of the way. He
1: good
2: went out
1: on you.
2: Not too out of the way, though. No. Couldn't get in the way to lunch.
1: So now the funniest thing is people are lip syncing to the voice note and being like, sorry about that noise. I'm just, you know, but they're doing voice. Yeah. So it's very funny. Yeah. I wanted to know, though, your thoughts on the voice note. Which side are you on? 13353.
0: I'd love to know.
1: Let's get some people on and hear what they're thinking.
2: Yeah, is anyone ready to defend him?
1: Yeah.
2: I'm curious to hear that side as well.
0: Yeah. 13353. Call us up. Tell us what you reckon.
2: Was it
0: fine? Or was it not?
2: Triple M.
3: This is the early drive home with Lou and Jarch.
2: Yeah, that's right. It is Lou and Jarch. All thanks to our dear friends at Save a Life.
0: Save a Life. Who give her? Yeah,
1: no,
0: he's onto it.
1: For pet parents, they'd give her.
0: Yeah, I just wanted to do it quickly.
1: Like a child.
2: Just, I just wanted to do it quickly.
0: I just wanted to be first in.
1: So it's made in Australia and New Zealand, which is great. Pet foods and treats. However you feed your pet, they've got something nutritious for you.
2: That's right.
0: You can find them in your local pet specialty store. Purchase a bag to be part of something a bit better. Mm. And you know what? When you purchase a bag, it seems like you're a giver.
1: Nice.
2: Save a Life. Premium, nutritious pet food for pet parents who give a.
0: Oh, NLP got to do one.
2: I got to do one.
1: Nice, boys. We've just been talking about there's a voice note that's going viral of a bloke who came up with an excuse of why he couldn't see her, and it was just this long-winded thing, hilarious, and he's eating his lunch during it. So we're asking which side you're on. So we've got Kelly. Have you got a yarn for us about what happened when you got stood up?
4: Hey, afternoon, guys.
1: Hello.
0: Good, how you going?
4: Hey. First of all, I just want to say I think she dodged a massive bullet anyway. What a loser.
0: Yeah.
4: Before I was married, I actually was meant to go on a date, and he didn't show up. And so I ended up going home, and he rang me, and he's like, oh, I'm really sorry. I couldn't get a cab.
1: What?
4: I was like, what a loser. What a loser.
1: You dodged a bullet?
0: Yeah,
1: did you marry him?
4: I dodged a bullet. No, God, no. Yeah. I didn't marry him.
0: That's
1: good. That's good, Kelly. Let's switch things up and let's do worst excuses.
2: Oh, yeah.
1: Like, reasons you've been stood up.
0: Oh, yeah.
1: Worst excuses for being stood up. Like what someone said to you.
0: Yeah, 13353. What's the reason you got stood up?
1: Yeah.
0: We see that.
2: Yes.
0: Yeah. Give us a bell now.
2: The worse the better. The worse the better.
3: Triple M's early drive home with Lou and Jarch.
2: On Triple M, it's Lou and Jarch. Our number's 13353. What is the worst excuse you've heard for being stood up?
1: Yeah, I'm excited for these. All right, Aaron, talk to us. What
5: how
1: happened?
5: You going, guys?
1: Good,
0: very well,
1: how are
0: mate.
1: You?
0: How are you?
5: Yeah, good. So I waited about half hour, stood up. So I got up and went to leave, and she called me and said, I'm sorry, I've fallen asleep. Do you mind if I still turn up? I said, yeah, come on then, come down. Oh. I waited about another half hour, 40 minutes, and went, right, this isn't happening, jumped on a tram. She rang me again and said she fell asleep again.
1: Oh, and you can't be that tired, surely.
5: So I said, I'm going to meet some friends. So I think it was about 7:30 we were supposed to meet. I said, I'm going to meet some friends. You're welcome to come down where I am. I'm not waiting anywhere for you, though. And then she ended up turned up about 11 o'clock at night.
0: What?
1: Wow. Did she fall back asleep?
5: Well, I don't know, but by the time she turned up, it was awkward and horrible, and I just sort of said, look, we'll leave it at that, and I'll see you later.
0: You poor bugger. Oh,
1: she's a tired girl. She's a little snoozer.
0: That's a shocker.
1: I wish I could fall asleep that easy.
0: The double fall asleep is wild.
1: No, but you know when you're like that tired, I'll just snooze my alarm, and then you're like, you'd probably think to get up.
0: Get up. Yeah, great one, Aaron. Thank you, mate. Soph, talk to us.
6: So I was going to have a guy, we're going to go on a date, and he said he couldn't come because he had book work to do, paperwork to do, but he's actually a beekeeper.
0: Not a bookkeeper. He's a beekeeper, not a bookkeeper.
1: So you need to write down how many jars of honey?
6: To do at home. Yeah, heaps of paperwork to do at home. I can't do it. And I was
0: That's a shocker.
6: My friend and I got in the car, and she lives near him, so we drove past his house, and he had another girl's car in the driveway.
0: No way!
1: What? No!
0: Okay.
1: Oh, he was keeping someone else's bees.
0: Yeah, he's doing some other work, some other kind of work, and it wasn't paper, so let me tell you. Buzz, buzz, buzz. Buzz. Love is in the air. He's dealing with his own stinger.
1: Jenny?
7: Yeah, hi.
1: What happened?
0: He was cross-pollinating. I'm sorry.
1: Hi, Jenny, what happened?
7: Yeah, sorry about the voice. I've got a cold.
0: You're fine, Jim.
7: This was years ago. I was meeting this guy. It was called Centrepoint Tavern at the time. It was underneath Southpoint.
0: Mm-hmm.
7: And I waited for over an hour.

0: Anyway, he never turned up, which there was no mobile phones in. And after about an hour and a quarter, a guy came up and said, "Would you mind if I sat down and had a drink with you?" I went, "No, that'd be fine." I said, "The guy I was meeting didn't turn up." Anyway, long story short, we ended up getting together, that guy. I met.
1: Really?
2: Guy Jenny.
0: And I found out that this guy, I rang him the next day to see what happened, and he said, "Oh, he was being held hostage." He's 6'3", right? He was being held hostage by a goanna at his front door, right? But he didn't know that I knew where he lived. And he lived in an apartment at Park Point.
1: I love that he couldn't come up with anything.
0: I said to him, "How big was the goanna?" And he went, "Oh, mate, it was bloody huge." How did it climb up four stories to your apartment?
1: Oh.
0: And he hung up.
3: Pressed him too hard.
2: Surely there's a better excuse than a goanna.
1: Also, a goanna's going to piss bowl as soon as you get... "Yeah, sorry, mate. There's a red-bellied black snake across the road. I can't make it."
2: Yeah, or at least say like a lion. Has escaped from the Taronga Zoo.
3: Yeah, at least say a lion.
2: Or a tiger.
3: Lou and Judge and Triple M.
4: The early drive home with Lou and Judge.
3: It's Lou and Judge on Triple M. Why don't we play some of this? And how about this? I've got a pair of Oppo Enco Clip 2 open earbuds worth $300 here to win comfortable open ear audio made for life on the move.
1: Oh, look at that. You've really got that thing going, don't you,
2: buddy? Celebrating you versus Luke, Karen.
5: Yeah, well, you bring it on.
2: Okay. What's your general knowledge like?
5: Not very good.
2: No, you're right. We're in the 2 p.m. hour, just.
5: Okay, happy days.
2: Yeah, just. I'll allow it,
3: but don't
2: Kazza.
3: Go any worse than that, Kazza. No, right. Worse than that. No worse than
5: definitely
3: that.
5: Definitely not.
2: We'll get in trouble for you, Karen.
5: Oh, I've not done that to you.
2: No.
1: Geez, you're an angel, Karen. Now listen up.
5: Thanks. Just polishing my halo. Yes, I'm listening.
1: I'm gonna read the questions first. To answer gets the point. No need to buzz in. Kazza, you ready?
5: Ready.
1: Balloon Girl, you ready?
2: That was a yes.
1: Give it another one. God, that's hard to blow. Yeah.
3: It's not a balloon, but it's not.
1: Now! Which Australian city's been named as the friendliest?
2: Melbourne.
1: Correct. Who played the role of Lisa in Girl Interrupted?
5: Lisa Kudrow.
1: Correct, Karen. Name the rock band currently teasing a reunion.
2: Powderfinger.
1: Giving it to Karen. We've done a whole thing on it. Who is set to captain the New Zealand side in the Rugby League World Cup?
2: Oh, I should know that. Sean Johnson.
5: No,
2: Sonny Bill Williams.
1: It's James Fisher-Harris. Name the singer currently on the Great Divide Tour.
2: Olivia Dean.
1: No.
3: It's like folk music, sort of folk. Not really folk, actually.
2: Mumford Sums.
1: Did you say Mumford Sums?
2: Mumford Sums.
1: It's Mumford and Sums.
2: Whatever.
3: But the answer's Noah Kahan.
1: Mumford
5: Sums. Oh, never would have got that.
1: You know what? I'm giving it to Lou for Mumford Sums.
5: Yeah. Chaka Khan.
1: Which continent has the most countries?
2: UK.
5: Europe.
1: No.
2: It's Africa. South Africa.
1: No, I'm not giving it to you. I hate it when you're not around, and the fact you didn't call is a line from which movie?
2: 10 Things I Hate About You.
1: Really great, Lou. Instagram launched how many years ago?
2: 15.
5: What?
2: 17.
1: Instagram launched how many years ago
2: 12,
1: yesterday?
2: 11. 17. 10. 16. 15.
1: 16.
2: 14.
1: Yes. Argentina are preparing to farewell which iconic footballer?
2: Messi.
1: Correct, Karen. What is that? The national airline, Luisa, of Italy?
2: Bonza.
1: Oh.
2: No, it's not. Ciao.
1: It's
2: Air Italy.
1: It's ITA Airways.
5: Italia.
1: Ciao. What's the score there?
3: I think
1: what's
3: Lou score? Is just edged past.
1: Karen 3, Lou 4.
3: Yeah.
5: Hey, never lose now.
2: Karen, I love your energy. Take the earbuds. They're yours.
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18: Woof, woof.
6: Oh, that coffee's gone to my head.
1: Has it? In what way?
6: Oh, it's giving me a headache.
1: I reckon you fair dinkum get 13 to 17 headaches a day.
6: Yeah. Honestly.
1: Can I ask you a question?
6: Yeah, please.
1: When's the last time you went a day that you didn't have a headache?
6: Oh, not since the womb, Jack.
1: Lou, can I be honest with you? I can't remember the last time I had a headache.
6: Oh, Jack, I'm...
1: Do you get headaches?
3: No, I don't get headaches.
6: I get headaches and I get migraines. So that's like...
3: Aren't they the same?
6: No, migraines like you're bedridden.
1: That's blasphemy, bruh.
3: Oh, migraines, see, I didn't even know.
1: Yeah.
3: That's
6: migraines are horrific. Like,
2: anyone who gets them, oh, they're so bad. Like Violet had one the other day, and poor thing, you know, she jumped out of the car. She threw up.
1: Yeah.
2: Yeah, because it like made her feel better.
1: Yeah, Steph gets really bad ones.
2: Yeah, I reckon I get, at least 3 to 4 headaches a day.
1: Oh, my God. I can't remember the last time I had a headache.
2: What about a sore tummy? We're not even going to talk about what we're meant to talk about. Sorry, Cody.
1: Sore tummy?
2: You don't get a sore tummy?
1: What am I, 6?
2: I always have a sore tummy.
1: Children get sore tummies.
2: No, Jack.
1: A sore tummy? What do you mean sore?
2: Like, it just,
1: I get indigestion.
2: No, like, I'll just get, like, a random sharp pain.
1: What do you mean?
2: Like, I'll just be, like, walking along and be like, oh, nah.
1: Buddy, let's get you scanned.
2: I think I need one of those full, like, body scans. Because, yeah, I'll eat certain things, or, like, sometimes drinking water hurts. Nah, we're not doing what we're doing. We're carrying on with this. Sorry, Coach.
1: Wait, hold on. No, we can't just abandon it.
2: Well, Cody said we could.
1: Hold on. Segway.
3: Speaking of,
1: do you know what can get you a sore tummy? A sweet, innocent, a child.
2: Oh,
1: so
2: me.
1: There's been a video going viral online of a mum catching her toddler in the act of eating a jar of Nutella. Definitely going to get a sore tummy after this. It's the cutest thing you've ever seen.
3: Not just catching him, it's like 3:45 a.m. Yeah,
1: in the morning.
2: So cute.
1: So we've got some audio.
15: Ah, a Brooklyn. Ah, Brookie. Chocolate.
2: Chocolate.
1: It's
2: feel
1: good.
2: Your sister.
1: And it, literally in the video, the kid's just got, it's black and white, it's night vision. So it's black and white, you know what I mean? Or black and grey, whatever it is.
3: Yeah.
1: And you can just see all around the kid's mouth is just chocolate.
2: Yeah.
1: There's a Nutella thing and a spoon. Mmm. It's good.
2: She's smart though. I love Nutella from the jar.
1: Yeah, it rules.
2: And Biscoff from the jar.
1: Especially as a kid, like.
2: Yeah.
1: God.
2: I haven't had Nutella on toast in ages. I'm going to have that for dinner.
1: Neither have I.
2: Not dinner, as a snack. I won't have that for dinner.
1: Buddy, it is so within your wheelhouse for you to be like, I'm going to have this as a snack, and then that becomes your dinner. It's exactly what you do. Anyway, we were thinking 133353, give us a bell. What did you catch your kid eating?
2: Mm.
1: I mean, we used to mung on a bit of Play-Doh back in the day.
3: Same.
1: We used to eat ants. And we used to eat witchetty grubs.
2: Yeah, you were an odd kid.
1: No, but they were just there.
2: I'd eat anything in sight.
1: We'd eat dog food too.
3: Oh.
2: Okay.
1: We'd eat dog food like it felt like you were having dinner with the dogs. We go there and just eat the dry dog food.
16: Triple M's early drive home with Lou and Judge.
3: Lou and Judge on Triple M, 133353 is our number. We want to know, what did you catch your kid eating?
2: Yeah, what was it? We got Nikki on. Sorry, Judge, just trying to pull a party popper at
1: me. Nah, it's because a mother caught her child 3 a.m. on the couch, tub full of Nutella, just drilling it to Nutella all over the face.
2: So cute. And she's going, chocolate, chocolate.
1: Oh, it's good.
2: Nikki, what did you catch your kid eating?
17: Chewing gum.
1: What a crazy kid.
17: Chewing gum sounds fine.
1: Yeah, it does.
17: But we're at a play centre. And I'm like, what are you eating?
2: Oh, no.
17: And she said, chewing gum.
3: Oh.
17: Where did you get it? Under the table.
2: Oh, oh,
1: like,
2: no.
1: It's like Buddy the Elf when he first gets to New York.
2: Yeah,
1: and he's eating all the chewing gum.
2: And he keeps grabbing them. Yeah. He's like, world's best cup of coffee.
1: Okay, thanks, Nikki. Jeremy, mate, what'd you find your kid eating?
2: Templeton.
18: My kid grabbed the goldfish out of the goldfish bowl, shoved it in its mouth up to the tail.
1: Oh.
2: How old?
18: Two-ish.
2: Oh.
1: Yeah, I had a mate that used to do that as a party trick at pubs.
18: This is not a party trick, and up until this day, he still won't eat fish.
2: Was he trying to find?
1: Man.
2: Was he trying to find Nemo?
18: Definitely finding Nemo right down his gob.
2: Came out the other end. No, it didn't.
1: Easy.
2: It, he did.
1: Well,
2: would it? Yeah.
1: Yes.
2: Yeah.
1: Mark, stomach acid. Mark, what'd you find your kid eating, mate?
19: I've got 3 kids, mate. So the first one, she was about 2. We're up at Phillip Island, and I'm like, what are you eating there? And she's chewing on something. She's gagging. She's eating her own poo.
2: Right. Mark.
19: So then the second kid, he's about 4. We're at a place called Kangaroo Park. I'm like, what are you eating, mate? Kangaroo poo.
2: What's then the third kid,
19: mate. The third kid was 2. and she's in the kitty litter tray pulling out nuggets, mate.
1: Jesus.
19: I come from a family of poo eaters.
6: Were you not feeding them enough?
19: I myself ate baby poo. I thought it was egg yolk on the floor.
1: Mark. So literally, yeah. the term eat shit doesn't mean what it means. Literally, in your family, they take it literally.
19: Yes, we did, mate.
6: That's foul, Mark.
1: Well, that would have left a mark. But
6: God, what a shit show.
1: Yeah, good.
6: Ray.
1: Ray, talk to us. What's your kid eat, mate?
19: The missus walked in and said, "Get that cat out of your mouth," to our 2-year-old.
1: What, eating what?
19: He had managed to grab the cat and was munching on the tail.
6: The tail?
1: Jesus Christ.
6: Wow.
1: Oh, my days. Well, you know what?
6: Soggy
1: that kind of reminds me of like the Flintstones when they'd eat a big bone, like a big dinosaur bone. You know what I mean? Easy. Emma, what'd your kid eat?
20: A dead rotting chicken.
1: Oh, why not? Run me through that.
6: Oh, what is going on?
20: So I used to live on a chicken farm. My husband used to run a chicken farm. And the dogs used to bring the dead chooks home. And I was hanging out the washing and I turned around and my 9-month-old had a rotten chicken in his mouth.
1: Mate, can I just ask, what do you do then? Because I even get scared of our dog licking Hank's face.
6: Oh,
1: you know what I mean?
6: It's
1: all the germs. What do you do?
6: Sanitize the mouth.
1: I need parental advice because I feel like it's going to be a rotten chicken out.
6: Oh, yeah.
20: Well, I mean, we lived on the farm, so I was kind of like, he'll be right.
1: Yeah, yeah.
6: Okay. He'll be right attitude. It's the Aussie way.
3: There you go.
6: Amazing calls. Probably our best.
3: Tremendous. Wow. Lou and Judge and Triple M.
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1: Well, you're dead right. Listen, Snoop Dogg, hiring an international ice cream taster, isn't he? Basically, it's for his Dr. Bombay ice cream brand. It pays $10,000 US a month. That's 14 grand Aussie a month.
6: There's a lot of cash.
1: So his old man somehow was a dairy farmer.
6: Yeah.
1: He grew up in Inglewood. He grew up in Compton. I'm not sure how many cows, how many bloody stations or properties they got in Compton, but anyhow.
6: How far's Inglewood from Compton?
1: Well, I think it's all in South Central Los Angeles.
6: So there's a farm.
1: No.
6: Oh,
1: that was the joke. Yes, because he grew up.
6: I thought you made it sound so convincing that I thought there was actually a farm.
1: Right, no. So his old man must have worked on a farm somewhere. Mm-hmm. Anyway, he basically put the call out for this ice cream taste tester worldwide. We entered the competition.
6: Yeah, and what did you put on your form?
1: Can't remember. You wanted a pickle ice cream?
6: I wanted a pickle-flavoured ice cream. You know how much I love my pickles?
1: Yeah.
6: And I reckon you could make it, like, not super pickly, but just, like, a little bit of that salty kind of taste in it.
1: Yeah.
6: And it could be, like, salted macadamia ice cream, but pickles.
1: Not selling me on it.
6: I'll respect
1: who you are, though.
6: I'll make it, and I'll let you know.
3: That sounds good. Yeah. Could you bring it in?
6: Yeah, I'll bring in my pickle ice cream for you. Okay.
1: Can I tell you what I think it's going to be? If you make it, I think you're going to go and buy your traditional vanilla. Mm-hmm. I think you're going to get some pickles. You're going to chop them up finely. You're going to mix them into the ice cream. You're going to dazzle it with some pickle juice. I think it'd be horrific. You're hiding behind your hand because that's exactly what you were thinking.
6: I was literally just in my head going, beautiful, I'll get just a tub of your classic tip-top, cut up real thin.
1: I knew it.
6: But so, yeah, it's a pretty amazing job. And you get to, like, obviously probably have a job interview with Snoop as well, which is cool.
1: Well, that's Matt. More than 300,000 applications from 140 countries. And Cameron Thomas from Hervey Bay, Queensland, made it.
6: And he's made the final 50.
1: Final 50 from Rad Roll, the ice cream shop.
6: In Hervey Bay. Which is, like, top 50 is insane, mate, out of 300,000 people.
1: Out of 300,000, it's bloody insane. So
6: imagine being the person having to go through those job applications. It'd be hell going through 30 CVs. Imagine going 300,000.
1: Yeah, they have to have a fair team behind
6: this. I think
1: they'd
6: have at least 35 of them, Jack. Definitely. Yeah.
1: So you're thinking, what, 10,000 applications each?
6: Over the last month, perhaps. No, you know what? Double it, 65.
1: Holy dooly.
6: Yeah. Heard it here first.
1: So you're thinking 5,000 applications each or around about?
6: Make it 95.
1: Jesus, so you're thinking there's about 2,500.
6: Make it 105.
1: Shit, so there's 1,000.
2: Maybe 125.
1: 250.
2: Nah, I think they'd hire 500 people to go.
1: Listen,
2: whatever. We're going off track. Anyway, we have.
1: Hold on. Can we get Snoop Dogg on the line? How many people did you hire to go through the application?
2: Call Snoop. No, we don't have Snoop, but we're going to chat to Cameron Thomas next. So he's the Aussie bloke who made it on the shortlist.
1: Awesome.
3: Huge.
2: And let's sell him my pickle ice cream idea.
1: That sounds right.
2: Yeah.
21: Triple M's Early Drive Home with Lou and Jarch.
0: Lou and Jarch.
3: It's Lou and Jarch on Triple M. We were just chatting Snoop Dogg's international ice cream taste tester and something very exciting right now.
2: Yeah.
3: Something very special on the line.
2: The bloke who is in the top 50. There were over 300,000 applications for over 140 countries.
1: The man with two front names, Cameron Thomas. How are you?
2: Jackpot.
0: Lou and Jarch, it's the cream daddy in the house.
2: Oh, the cream daddy.
1: Oh, my days.
0: Mate, how are you, crew?
2: Good.
1: Very well, mate. How are you?
0: Mate, on top of the world right now, on top of the world with this news, being in the top 50 for the ice Snoop D-O-double-G's ice cream taste tester, mate, of international style. Pretty stoked.
1: Mate, isn't it unbelievable?
2: So cool.
1: We are so proud of you.
2: Look, I'm praying that you get the job. So you own your own ice cream shop in Hervey Bay, Queensland?
0: Yeah, that's right. Started this journey off in a little mobile van, 3 metres by 2 metres in 2023.
2: Wow.
0: Rad Rolled Ice Cream was born. We switched on TikTok, actually, in February 2024, went live, and we've garnished over 850,000 followers online.
3: Huge.
2: Wow.
3: Yeah, huge.
0: Yeah, massive. And this three-year journey's been huge. We're in a store now on the Esplanade. We have visitors from internationally who know us from online. We roll 33 different flavours of rolled ice cream. We create new flavours every month, and it is my forte. He's got the right man for the job. I want this job. I want the top job.
3: Love it.
2: You couldn't ask for a better bloke to do it. Do you have a personal favourite flavour that you wanted to create for Snoop?
0: Look, I've been throwing some things around. He's currently got the Dr. Bombay, which is his brand.
1: Yeah.
0: Over there in the US. He's trying to expand that. He's got very fruity flavors, and I think he should go into those deep chocolate, salted caramels, the Biscoffs, the Nutella, you know, get that real yummy hit stuff going, you know?
2: So I'm going to be
0: pushing for that side. Let's bring it away from the fruits a little bit. But the best part about this, I think, is being able to travel internationally, find out those trending hot flavours and create content around them and get them back to Snoop D-O-double-G.
1: Can I just say, Cream so Daddy,
2: yeah.
1: if you don't win this, as a nation, I think we put the word out to revolt.
3: Yeah,
2: I'd be really disappointed if you don't win.
1: I think we revolt. Have you spoken to Snoop at all yet?
0: I haven't. I've done the interview, guys. So I did the interview about 3 or 4 days ago.
1: Righto.
0: It's from a company called Deal in the UK.
2: Yeah.
0: I did a half an hour interview with a lady there. I was kind of hoping Snoop Dogg would jump on the line and we could just go straight into it. It didn't happen, but I have done the meeting. I'm super excited. They told me 2 weeks till I hear back.
1: Okay.
0: So we're about a week into that. Oh. I'm thinking maybe another week or so to go.
1: So how can we as a nation, as a radio show not only but as a nation, how can we help get around you? Is there anything we can do to bolster this?
0: Look, I think what we could do as a team is get on. There's been a fair bit of media in the last 24 hours or so over it. Get in there and tag Snoop Dogg.
2: Yeah. There you go, right
0: tag
2: now.
0: Snoop Dogg and everything for the Cream Daddy for the win.
2: Cream Daddy.
0: This is my promise to you. I'm going to take you with me. So if we go on this journey, I'm going to document everything for Australia.
2: Yes.
0: I'll be on the home front for Australia. The Cream Daddy
1: I need to know, do you have a flavour of ice cream called the Cream Daddy?
0: Not yet, but we could bring that one in.
1: It feels right. It makes so much sense.
2: The Cream Daddy. Okay, Cam, we're going to do everything we can to get you this job. Let's have a brainstorm off here, but we will tag you.
1: Maybe Snoop Dogg's a famous Crip. You could have the Crip Daddy as a flavour.
0: Crip Daddy.
1: Chocolate Crip.
0: Chocolate Crip drenched in salted caramel.
1: Now we're cooking.
3: Oh, yes.
2: Love it. Okay, we'll look forward to hearing from you, Cam. We'll keep updated on the journey.
0: I'll keep you updated. Proud of you, Cream Daddy.
3: Cream Daddy. Cam Thomas, the Cream Daddy, in the running to be Snoop Dogg's international ice cream taste tester on Lou and Judge. We'll wrap up the show next.
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3: It's Lou and Judge on Triple M for your Winnie Churchill Wednesday. Not for much longer, though.
2: No, it's the end, but that means tomorrow it's Thrust Thursday. And I'll be thrusting around. But before that, before we thrust, we've got some DMs.
1: What do we got?
2: Our secret admirer spoke to Kate on the phone yesterday, remember?
1: Yeah.
2: You were there. Yeah. You would remember.
1: I literally was right
2: there. So we're trying to set up a secret admirer with his crush. Mm. And someone said bringing up Lady and the Tramp was an insane opening move, because it was. He mentioned we could do the Lady and the Tramp spaghetti move.
1: Hey, can I be honest? I loved it. I thought it showed a bit of humour.
2: Yeah.
1: Mm. It cut through the awkwardness a bit. It showed, even through this awkward get-together, there's still a bit of humour there.
3: And we played some Italian sort of music, so he was inspired by the accordion.
2: It was the right mood. Someone said a movie date is probably ideal so they don't have to speak too much.
1: Yeah, that's good.
2: I reckon not. It's yes or no. Do you know what I mean? It's either a win or it's either you want to talk too much.
1: Yeah.
2: You never know. I think you're going to go for dinner before.
1: Not dinner. For a first date, it's just drinks. Drinks and nibbles.
2: Okay, big dog. Loves his dates. Up top.
1: Up top.
2: You're married.
1: Yes, correct.
2: Someone said, please keep us updated on this mummy and daddy. I need to know if they go on a date. Well, potentially.
1: I think there may be a date. Organized.
2: I think there might be a little movie date in
3: the rumour mill.
1: On the rumour mill. Yeah. Listen, and that's all it is at this stage.
2: And maybe Italian before.
1: I think just go for a drink.
2: Okay, big dog loves his date.
1: Well, I was.
2: You're married.
1: By the way, we're going to end this in 2, 1, now.
2: See ya.
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9: Bill. Yes. I was listening along. We talked NRL on Monday.
10: Yeah.
9: But one of my favourite parts of the NRL in particular, the Rugby League, is one of our very own callers in Dan Ginnane.
10: Superstar.
9: Absolute superstar. Now, I've never...
10: Out there. Yet
9: to have the pleasure of meeting him.
10: Oh!
9: But one of those... I've always liked the way he's called.
10: Yep.
9: And then, of course, he's become part of the Triple M cricket family, which means he's interacted a lot more with the Triple M footy guys. Yep. And the reports have come back nothing but glowing.
10: Mm.
9: And I feel he and I have some interests in particular. He likes a good time, does some good work after hours.
10: Cigar.
9: Likes a cigar. Yeah.
10: Good on him.
9: Just a good time operator, a good time enthusiast. So when I was
11: he smokes cigars and drinks whiskey because Ray Warren told him to do that to make
10: for the voice.
11: For the voice.
9: And his voice is outstanding. It is. So if I'm going to get into this calling path, maybe that's the route I need to go. But listening along the NRL on the weekend, the big moment, the massive try from Kalyn Ponga.
10: Yes.
9: When there is a runaway, a breakaway try, the best part is the end, as Dan Ginnane has his own. Bruce had special. Centimetre perfect was Dennis. Boy, oh boy.
10: But yeah.
9: BT.
10: Yeah, wowee.
9: Well, yeah, Dan's got the best part, and you'll catch it right at the end, and then I've decided to have some fun. Have a go at this.
12: High kick. It's Nwangane Nwaze time again. Up he goes. It's off here.
9: The goodbye.
10: Goodbye.
9: There it is. So when you know that is come and it is presented in front of you, it is try time. It is all over. The
10: all
9: meat pie
10: over.
9: Is up on the board. So we were having a little yarn the other day about it and just how maybe we could work some craft and integrate it into some songs.
10: Is this your Triple M 1000?
9: Well, it's not. We couldn't quite find 1,000 songs with the word goodbye in it, and Matty didn't have enough time in the booth.
13: You only had to have 10.
9: I did. Yeah. We've got a top five.
13: Mm-hmm. Oh, good.
9: We will start at number five, of course, with
13: good start.
9: Jeff Buckley's Last Goodbye featuring Dan Ganane. Like
13: I see what you're doing.
9: You see what's happening here?
13: I see what you're doing.
9: Very good. So a bit of Jeff Buckley there to get us going. Yeah. The Beatles, one of the all-time greats.
13: The Beat.
9: Always wondered what it'd sound like with the dulcet tones of a rugby league caller. Mm.
12: You say goodbye. Hello. Hello.
9: The hello's just as good as it a good. It's got a bit of Frank Walker about it.
13: Hello.
9: So there's
11: that might be from cricket.
9: Oh,
11: he does walk. Hello.
9: Hello.
11: First thing he says on air.
9: All right.
13: Hello.
11: Hello.
9: Not panning to the crowd like Richard, the boys. So at three.
13: Yes.
9: A bit of Elton with Yellow Brick Road. Oh. One more time for Elton. So there's a couple. Yeah, there's a couple just to get you going. Well, and now we get right into the wheelhouse that I thoroughly enjoyed. When these, and Maddie and I were conversing throughout the day, when this one came back to me, I was folded up because I thought this was all time.
13: Right.
9: In Sync, Bill.
13: In Sync?
9: Yes. With their hit song. Featuring Dan Ganane.

0: Good craft.
1: Very, very good.
0: Good craft.
1: There it is.
0: Yes,
1: so there's Bye Bye Bye.
0: Yes.
1: But at number one, there was one song when this came to mind, and it fits in beautifully. Just the real somber tones of James Blunt.
0: Oh, beautiful.
1: And Goodbye My Lover, goodbye. With a twist.

0: Just things you didn't know you needed to hear on a Wednesday, Bill.
1: James is very sad, and then you get the goodbye.
0: A nice little shift there.
1: Yeah, good shift.
0: A good change of pace. So Dan Ganane featured throughout five songs.
1: Well done.
0: We'll
1: Dan.
0: Make sure we get that up to him, but he obviously called the socks off the NRL grand final.
1: He did.
0: And I need to make sure at some stage over cricket season.
1: Yep.
0: Our paths cross over.
1: Yeah, you got to meet him
0: at the end of play.
1: Go up with a cigar.
0: Yes.
1: And a scotch. What's our scotch?
0: Yes.
1: Jump in his convertible car.
0: Yeah.
1: And leave the freeway. What do you say, Rab? Tell that story.
2: What a run out of P1. Goodbye.
0: He's given that out of the rugby league. So there you go. A little bit of craft. Thank you, Matty. You're a superstar for doing that.
1: Well done, Matty.
0: If we missed any goodbye songs, jump on the socials, get them in, because we might be able to add to the list.
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0: Okay.
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4: Today on the quiz, we're giving you the chance to go in the draw to win $10,000. All on Australia's favourite game show, The Rush Hour's Hump Day Quiz. And now, ladies and gentlemen, here's the star of the show, Billy Rowless.
1: Thank you, Matthew. Good to be part of the Hump Day Quiz again. And Judge Daisy, you're over there. Big job.
0: Thank you.
1: You know what to do.
0: I do.
1: Yes. And what do we got there? A prize.
2: Yeah, the winner goes into the draw to win the $10,000. And also they get the Milwaukee M18 Red Lithium High Output XC5 battery valued at $249. 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
1: Thank you, Milwaukee. And our contestants today is Daniel. Hello, Daniel, son.
5: G'day, Fat Days Rags, how are we?
1: What do you do, Daniel?
5: I drive a cattle truck.
1: Nice. Righto, give us a toot.
0: There we go, a proper horn. I like the one yesterday.
1: Yesterday, exactly right.
0: Who do you follow, Daniel?
5: St Kilda.
1: Oh, Saints. Hey, mate, give over Rowan Marshall, will you?
5: He's contracted to us. He's had to give us something worthwhile.
1: He doesn't want to be there.
5: Oh, well. He's contracted.
0: Repeat that, Fat. Oh, well.
1: Oh, well.
0: Good start argument. There from Daniel. He'll be going up against Bill.
1: Paul, are you up and about, Paulie?
6: Yeah, I'm up and about, Fat.
1: You sure?
6: Yeah.
1: What do you do, Paulie?
6: I'm a student at the moment. I was a baker. I decided to quit because I hated the hours.
1: Oh, yeah. What time were you getting up to be a baker?
6: 11 o'clock at night.
1: And then what time would you finish?
6: 8 in the morning.
0: What time would you go to bed then if you got up at 11 o'clock at night?
6: Yeah. About 6.
1: That's just that's totally the opposite, isn't it?
0: Yeah, that's why he probably hated it.
1: Yeah, that's right.
0: His story checks out.
1: You're a student. What are you studying?
6: Accounting.
0: Oh.
1: I'll go back to the bank.
0: you guys know how it works. Your name will be your buzzer. Yes. Would you like to try him? Daniel, we'll start with you, please. Daniel, will you try your buzzer, please?
1: Good start.
5: Daniel!
0: Yeah, that's working. Good. Okay. I'm clear. And Paul. Could you please?
1: Righto. Here we go. Yell it out. Just your name. You're the judge, Daisy. Here we go. Which team won the NRL Grand Final?
5: Daniel. Sydney Roosters.
1: Ah, well done. The tricolours got over the line by one. What a game it was. Yes, I'm sure. You still there, Paul?
6: Yep.
0: Do you want a score update?
1: Yeah, no, I think I've got it. Number two, who was named as North Melbourne's new coach?
6: Paul. Brett Ratton.
0: Right, we'll go with Paul there in Hastings. Paul, you're in first.
2: Had him on the show yesterday.
1: Two first names.
7: James.
6: James somebody?
1: Yeah. Oh, no.
5: Daniel.
0: Yeah. Yeah. Yeah. Yeah. Yeah. Daniel, son.
1: Daniel.
5: Jamie Graham.
1: Did you just look that up?
5: No, I knew it.
1: Oh, so score.
0: 2-0.
1: You're going to have to do some of your work
0: Daniel
1: here, Dave.
0: Daniel on 2, Paul on 0.
1: I see that. A sing-along.
0: Okay.
1: So you're going to go first, Daniel, and then we'll hear from you, Paulie. You're going to have to fire up here, mate. It's one of the great songs of all time. It'll be in the Triple M 1000, which is launched this week. It is Run to Paradise by the Choir Boys, one of the great songs of all time. Do you know it, Dan?
5: Yep.
1: Righto, we'll start it off and you come in and go bang.
8: Open their eyes up, open their eyes up, open
1: Not bad.
0: Very good.
1: Now, Paulie.
0: Danielson.
1: This
0: good.
1: Is it, Paulie. You're going to have to fire here. Come on.
0: Do you know the song, Paulie?
1: Yeah.
6: Vaguely.
1: Vaguely. Open their eyes up.
6: You don't want anyone.
1: Good, good.
6: You don't need anyone. Don't tell me. This is paradise.
1: Oh, not bad.
6: Open your eyes up.
1: Oh, jeez. Dave, this is a tough one. I don't know if we've ever had anyone go out 3-0, Dave. So, Daisy, you got to do some...
0: It hurts me to do this, Bill, there's only one option.
1: Paul. No.
0: Congratulations, Paulie.
1: Oh, yes!
0: It was tough. Paulie, well done.
1: Right.
0: Oh, just brought it home.
1: He can make a comeback here.
0: He can.
1: Score.
0: 2-1. Dan 2, Paul 1.
1: Nearest to the pin, boys. How many laps are there at the Bathurst 1000?
6: Paul,
1: 161. Oh, bang!
0: Paul, you're
1: in. It's too all. Oh.
0: Just wait for your name to be called, Paul, if you get a chance, mate.
1: He knew it. What's happened to the old truckie? He's gone quiet.
7: Yeah, I'm here.
1: All right.
8: Give us another two.
1: Right. Now, listen to the question, because it's too all. Australia's test series against South Africa kicks off on Friday. Which flower serves as the South African's...
7: Paul Daniel.
1: Oh, geez, I was going to give you some...
0: This would be Chautauqua-like, from the clouds. Right. Paulie was in there first.
1: Right.
0: Staring down the barrel at 2-0.
1: And
0: game
1: didn't
0: on
1: get
0: the
1: out
0: line.
1: The gate.
0: He did.
1: No, he did not get out of the gate. No. The big grey.
0: Righto. Paulie, your answer, please.
6: A Protea.
0: Raps?
1: Oh, no! Paul has come from...
0: Why?
1: Did you know that, Daniel?
7: Yeah, I'm stiff. I reckon I got him first.
1: Oh, no, I thought actually it was...
0: Yeah, I definitely adjudicated that question fairly.
1: Protea. Yeah. I had the Venus flytrap, red rose, the sticky willy, or the Protea.
0: Sorry?
1: Oh, I had some multiple choices, but they didn't need them.
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2: 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It's Baxter Schrock.
10: Our next guest is being heralded as the next big thing in footy, and he's already got a match-winning moment.
11: Baxter Schrock sends the Eastern Rangers into a quarterfinal. He's done it. Who else for the Baxter?
10: We're jumping on board before he becomes a superstar for the Devils. Please welcome.
0: Yes! It doesn't get much better than that. Living out your AFL dream already, officially on a list. Baxter, thanks so much for coming in.
12: No, thanks, boys. Thanks for having me. Yeah.
0: What about that? The Bax factor. He's got everything.
1: Thunderstruck? Yes. Yeah, good. You always been called Thunder?
12: No, just came around from Cal to me, actually.
1: Oh, really? Cal?
12: Cal.
0: Okay.
1: Jeez, I didn't know he knew Thunderstruck. but, mate, you're only 17 and you're still at school.
12: Yeah.
1: How's that going?
12: Nah, school's good. It's cool being an AFL player already, and you're already drafted, so all the boys and mates get around you, so it's cool. Yeah, love it.
0: So I said before you were coming straight from school. Is that correct? You've been at school today?
12: Yeah, basically, yeah. I was at school till 12 today, so.
0: Well, and you've wandered here at 5:30, so.
1: Yeah, where you been?
0: Yeah, no. You had the same sort of attendance record I did.
1: But you played a lot of footy. You play school footy?
12: Not this year, no. Last few years I have, yeah.
1: Yeah. What school is it?
12: Rebel Sports Academy.
1: Oh, good.
12: Darren Buick and Dill Robertson. They're my footy coaches there.
0: So the Wizard.
12: Yeah, Wizard was there till year 10, I think.
0: And then went to Caulfield.
12: Caulfield, yeah.
0: So the Wizard named the Wizard by Cal Toomey as well. This is now some nice...
1: Serendipity.
0: Yes.
1: Good word.
0: Thank you.
1: Do you know what that means?
12: No.
0: So one in four in this room does.
1: So you obviously met Kenny Hinckley. How'd you find Kenneth?
12: Kenny's awesome. Love Kenny. Gets along with all of us real well. He actually let me play in the grand final with my two brothers.
0: Right.
12: Originally, I wasn't going to play, but he pretty much made sure I was playing, so he's good.
1: This is for Roeville. In the Eastern League, this is a bloody good competition out there, Dave. And you took on East Ringwood. They won by 5 points, but you had 28, 2 goals. You're on fire. Did you win the Norm Smith?
12: No.
1: Why?
12: No, I kicked a few too many points, I think. I think it was 4 or 5 points.
0: Damn, so 2 goals, 5.
1: Five.
12: Say four.
1: And you played with Tyson, Mitch, your brothers. That would have been fantastic.
12: Yeah, that was special. It was something I'll remember forever for sure. Yeah, it was awesome.
0: How old are the brothers?
12: 21 and 22. So
1: you're all young.
0: Yeah. But I assume they're of decent quality football. That is a decent league. Did they have aspirations to play AFL footy?
12: Yeah, they both came through the Eastern Rangers like me as well. And then Tyson's still now at KC Demons, so. Yeah,
0: would have been a high quality game in the backyard, Bill.
1: Oh yes,
0: especially if they're all built like
1: they built like you because you're Scheisenhausen. Solid. No,
0: he's built like one. Yeah. A good size lad.
12: I cop that a bit actually. Yeah.
0: Who do you model your game on? Yeah, inside mid at 182 centimeters. The scouting report says clean, skillful, match winner.
12: I've always
1: tackler.
12: I was a Richmond man growing up, so I've always just loved Dusty.
0: Oh, Tasmanian fans get excited.
12: Yeah, I've always loved watching Dusty. But if I was to say now, maybe like a Errol Goulden, maybe, or I love watching Will Ashcroft too. So
0: right, okay.
1: You're left footer?
12: Yeah, left footer.
0: Mm. Have you got a big stiff arm on you?
12: Ooh. Not really. I haven't really done too many stiff arms.
0: Okay.
12: They come off though sometimes.
1: Yeah. You're gonna miss mum and dad.
12: Oh, for sure. Yeah, definitely. Yeah. As long as my two brothers as well, I'm really close with all them. So yeah, definitely.
0: Where do you end up playing in the Tassie VFL next year as part of that?
12: I think majority VFL next year for the Tassie Devils, which will be sick. And then we might even play a couple Coach League under-18s games as well.
0: Nice. Because they got some good following already there.
1: Oh,
0: they have. It's going gangbusters.
1: They played finals, didn't they, this year?
12: Yeah, they got double chance. They got bombed out in the semi, but they get massive crowds every week there, so it's exciting.
1: Speaking of finals, in a wild card final against the Northern Knights this year, this is in the Coach Talent League.
0: Yes.
1: Our man here, old Thunder, had a shot on goal after the siren. Hard to kick a goal after the siren. And this is how it went.
8: Well, he's had a rock and rolling season. Down and out and back he comes. Can he finish it off with a goal?
11: That's just right. Send the Eastern Rangers into a quarter final. He's done it. Who else for the backs back
1: there? Never in doubt, Bax.
12: It was actually a golden point.
1: Oh,
12: so we did gold. So it was actually
1: the gold.
12: Siren sort of went, and then we sort of didn't know what was going on. And then we got told it was golden point, so we just kept playing. And then, it was just on the run. Got a bit lucky, but
1: nice.
0: So you've inserted yourself.
1: No, I didn't do that. It was a bit from out the back there, Matty. Now I've got a couple of questions for you, Baxter Thunderstruck. What's your favourite work boot?
12: Bloodstone.
1: Good boy. Yes.
0: Your favourite after dinner snack?
1: Or even
12: Cadbury chocolate.
1: Yes.
0: Very good.
1: Yes.
0: Your favourite type of devil?
12: Tasmanian.
1: What is your thing I call? What do you
12: Rowan.
1: Call it? Yeah. No, well, not you, but yeah. You've seen Rowan? Or Robin? What's his name?
12: Rowan.
1: Rumman. The mascot?
12: No, I haven't seen him.
1: Oh, he's a Tassie devil. He's an ugly looking thing.
0: Preferred stadium, roof on or roof off?
12: We'll go roof on.
0: Very good.
1: Yes, that'd be good.
0: And the big million-dollar question, Bill.
1: Yep.
0: You got a girlfriend?
12: No.
0: Oh.
1: No.
0: Okay.
1: Ooh.
0: Makes moving a touch easier.
12: It does.
0: Yeah.
1: Oh, Tassie, here we go.
0: Exciting times, mate.
1: Bloody oath, mate. We'll be following you.
12: Yeah, absolutely. You're
0: now officially our very own here Triple at Triple M Footy, so you're already halfway to making it in the big time. And with a name like Baxter Schruck, you're going to be one of our favourites for a long time. Thanks very much for stopping by and all the very best. Great to see you living out your dreams.
12: No, thank you. Thank you, boys.
1: Good on you, mate. Well done.
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14: I have a joke.
13: This is Billy's joke.
1: Hey, sorry to the people out there. A couple of swear words, but just run with it.
0: Get ready, Will.
1: Oh, here we go, Will.
0: I like this.
1: I went into my local grocery store in Geelong out at Whittington the other day, Daisy.
0: Okay.
1: And the produce department, okay? And I was working there.
0: You were?
1: Yeah, I was working.
0: So you went in there to work?
1: Yeah, went in there to work. This is when I was a bit
0: younger.
1: We
0: don't pay you enough.
1: Yeah. No, you don't.
0: So this was the other day, but when you're a bit younger.
1: I forgot I worked there.
0: We're getting super shit woolly bully ready to go.
1: So I worked there in the grocery department, okay? Grocery store. And this lady comes up and says, excuse me, where is the broccoli? I said, sorry, lady, we've run out of broccoli. They'll be in tomorrow morning at 9 a.m.
0: Okay.
1: So she trots off and I continue stacking the shelves. And the same lady comes up, taps me on the shoulder, 10 minutes later says, got any broccoli? I said,
15: Dale, we're fresh out of broccoli. I told you that. Tomorrow morning, 9 a.m, we'll have fresh new broccoli for you. So she takes off and then comes back, I reckon, 15 minutes later, Daisy, nice. And says, how come I can't find any broccoli?
0: Right.
15: I said, lady, indulge me.
0: Right.
15: Spell cat like caterpillar. C-A-T. I said, spell dog like dogmatic. She said, D-O-G. I said, spell like in broccoli. She said, there is no in broccoli. I said, that's what I'm trying to tell you, you silly woman. There is no broccoli.
0: Goggy red.
15: Oh, Will.
0: Good.
15: No, you don't have to, Will.
0: No. You're back, though.
15: Yeah,
0: you're
15: officially well, back.
2: We'll give you plastic, yeah.
15: I forgot I worked at the produce department.
2: Yeah, the other day, but a few years ago.
0: It happens.
15: Yes.
0: That's better.
15: Well, we're back.
0: Yes.
15: Thank you, Daisy. You sent the thank you to Harrison, actually.
2: Yes, for storytelling.
0: The broccoli.
15: The broccoli.
0: Here.
15: No, in broccoli.
2: Very good, Pat. Very good.
15: We got there.
2: We're back.
0: Goodbye.
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19: 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He's got Richards too. 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
17: He's gotten up early, he's done the work, and he won't be beaten by what he knows. 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
20: Oh, good morning, Kane.
18: Good morning. Oh, it's my favourite program here in Perth. It's good to be back.
20: Hey, Kane, 2 marathons in 5 days. How do you do it? Honestly, you're a machine.
18: Well, I haven't done it yet, Katie. So well, I've got my sort of last, I'm going to go for 90 minutes soon today, and that'll be my last one. Then I'll try and freshen up the legs and get through. But Perth Running Festival on Sunday, I'm excited by it. I've seen a good friend of mine, Jess Trengove, absolutely tore up the Perth Marathon a few years ago. Something crazy. So ever since she did that, I've always wanted to come across and do it. So this is perfect, and then something special on Rottnest the following week.
21: Now, Kane, so Perth Running Festival, are you going to have a crack at that one and run as obviously as quickly as you can? Because the one at Rottnest is going to be a little bit obscure

0: get through. I won't be breaking any records on Sunday, but I'll just run it as best as I can and eat up the atmosphere and join in with the punters and see how we go. I would assume it's going to be around just over 3 hours, maybe, is where it'll come at somewhere. Haven't done a heap of training for it, Zave, so I'm not in peak condition, but looking forward to getting through. And then you're right, yeah, Rottnest, I'm not exactly sure kind of what to expect. There'll be some curveballs, and I don't think it's sort of the place to run a fast marathon time. So that one will be more a physical challenge. You guys are going to be there, so really looking forward to catching up.
1: My wife did the Rotto Marathon last year, and I actually had to look after everyone's kids, so I did the marathon, and they just pissed off for 4 hours. Much harder for me.
0: I'd rather run.
1: Yeah, but it's a tough course. If that wind kicks in, it's a tough run.
0: So thanks. Let me get through Sunday first. But we're gonna go out for dinner on Wednesday the night before, so you can give me all your tips.
2: Well, we were gonna say this is obviously all to raise money for telethon, which is fantastic what you're doing. So of course we are gonna get in there on Wednesday, and Zave and I love to insert ourselves into things that sound fun. Yes. Now marathon to me doesn't sound fun, but the dinner the night before, that sounds fun.
0: Yeah.
2: How many drinks will you be having before a marathon? Like, do you even have one, or do you not have any? Because challenge accepted. No, I'll try and get
0: it. Can you have mine for me?
2: Happily. I will probably anyway.
1: Now, I'm thinking about a way I can motivate you over at Rottnest. Is your man, is it Jack Carlson? Is that the name of your man who you...
0: Yes.
1: So Kane walks Sucker around...
0: Chinese meal.
1: Yes, wow. A democracy manifest and whatnot. Now, Kane, describe what happens when you're working for Seven, walking the sidelines at the MCG, 100,000. What do you get peppered with?
0: Well, we get peppered with a saying that goes like this: get your hand off my penis. And it's extraordinary. Like the other day, and this is, it's become a fraction uncomfortable. Like I've always kind of felt uncomfortable in urinals. I don't know what it is, but stage fright and all, it's just not a place I like to spend a lot of time in urinals. It's just uncomfortable. But as I went there the other day, there was a gentleman standing next to me, and he looked over and he said, "It's probably not the best time to say, get your hand off my penis, is it?" And I said, "No, mate, it's not. It's not. It's the wrong time for you to be saying that."
2: That is funny. No, you can imagine that'll be those words will be shouted by Xavier Ellis as well whilst you're doing
1: the marathon. I'm going to ride next to you for 10Ks just on repeat. Just on repeat.
0: No, please don't.
1: No, I won't.
2: Kane, you're also going to be doing, I think, 10Ks with Premier Roger Cook as well, which will be interesting. I'd like to actually just see how he goes. Are you going to have to slow down? Is he going to have to speed up? Like, set the pace.
0: Yeah, whatever Roger wants, Roger gets. Definitely. So he can dictate the pace, and like we can talk politics. You know, I've got no idea about politics, but we can talk. But I don't know what to expect. But I'm glad he's suiting up. A lot of personalities, you two, have you said, will be there. I think we've got some special guests as well, none bigger than Roger. So they're getting right behind the run, CommBank right behind it as well. So I love, telethon's amazing. I came across the first time last year and was blown away by just everything about it. Everyone's in a good mood. It's all for the kids, and it's such a special cause. So when I got invited back, I thought, what can we do that's different? And this is certainly different. So, let's get into it.
1: You're a machine, mate, and we have such admiration for someone doing two marathons in a handful of days. Something Lammy and I certainly couldn't do. But before we let you go, it'd be remiss of me not to briefly touch on the grand final, the Dockers. How do they get better, or do they need to get better? How do you see the Dockers at the moment after such an upsetting 4 minutes of football?
0: Oh, it's just how do you mentally deal with it is what I'm interested in. Do you watch it? Do you review it? Like, so from a completely different point of view, I played in the biggest grand final defeat ever in 2007. We lost by 119 points. Now, this was psychologically devastating for the group. We didn't even review it. We just swept it under the carpet. It was the wrong thing to do. It sort of set us back 5, 6, 7 years. And I'd love probably a small defender or two, but I'm not sure that's going to happen. I think their age demographic of their list is pretty exciting, and they'll be hungry. It's just whether they can get over the mental hurdles that will come from that loss.
1: We reviewed 2012 pretty hard, and then they went and won the next three premierships. So that was good. Clarko just sat there and said, missed opportunity, missed opportunity, missed opportunity. That was scary.
0: Yep.
1: That was scary. Mate, we look forward to seeing you, of course, telethon. You're doing some wonderful stuff for the kids. So, mate, we're going to welcome you into WA, and the Perth Running Festival into Rottnest is going to be a great time.

0: Can't wait to see there.
1: Perth Running Festival this Sunday. They've raised over 600K over the last couple of years. And then Thursday next week, it is going to be a big, big day for Kane and all of us.
2: Yeah.
1: We go to Rottnest. It's Triple M Breakfasts.
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2: I don't want to start any rumours, but I went to the AFLW Derby just on Sunday. Eagles had a great win, well done.
1: Yes.
2: And I popped into a pub in Leaderville just for a cheeky, hey.
1: Oh, just a taste tester.
2: And my friend went up to the bar, she got us a couple of pints, and she brought them back. And, of course, I have a pint of...
1: You'd be a wooden stone and wood.
2: Wooden stone, yes.
1: I was going to say wooden stock.
2: Stone,
1: stone
2: wood,
1: and
2: yes.
1: Wood. Yeah, I was on the money. I know which one to get when I'm autopiled up there.
2: So she came back and sat down and I've gone, oh, do they have schooners here? Because fun fact, Xavier's tried to get me into the schooner world that you should just be drinking schooners.
1: For no reason.
2: Better than pints. You know, pints can get you a little bit hairy early. Schooners... More sensible.
1: Sensible.
2: I'm a two, I'm a more.
1: Yeah, there's no moves on quokkas after a couple of
2: Correct.
1: Swimmers.
2: You're not dirty dancing for a quokka.
1: No.
2: So I have gone, righto. So I've said, they're schooners. And she goes, no, these are pints. And I was like, no way. There is no way these are pints. They're
1: different shape class.
2: Same shape, but just the smaller.
1: Bit of girth at the top and then makes its way down. Yeah.
2: But just smaller. And I said, does that not look like a small pint to you? And she goes, I did question that, but I did say pints, and they're definitely pints. And so I went up afterwards and got a pint, same size. And I was like, my friend was like, oh, maybe they're just a bit wider. But I was like, oh, they don't look wider.
1: Nah.
2: Anyway, apparently it's all over Reddit that there are some bars that are trying to, they're getting a little bit cheeky with the pint glasses.
1: They're not snipping the ends off them, are they?
2: Well, apparently they've been mucking around with some pint sizes. Down by just 10 mils, it ends up saving 88 pints a keg for them.
1: 88 pints a keg?
2: Yeah. Okay.
1: 10 mils. I don't have to do the math on that.
5: Well, I was going
1: to
5: say, if you're thinking about 88 pints, so what's that? That's like, so $12 per pint.
2: Yeah.
5: Saving a fair chunk of corn.
1: Yeah, but per keg, I'm thinking.
5: Still save a bit.
2: Mm. Yeah, saving a lot of money.
1: Yeah. Well, I mean, I just want my last mouthful.
2: Correct.
1: More than anything.
2: Correct. I mean you're a schooner man anyway.
1: Yeah.
2: So this won't affect you moving forward, I don't think, because pint sizes, well, you don't do pints.
1: No. But then,
2: and I'm trying to.
1: If you're setting the pattern of play here, if my schooner gets snipped.
2: Correct. Oh.
1: Then I'm in the midi areas.
2: Then
1: I start fighting the cause, and then I'm back on the pints. Then I'm in handcuffs. Then I'm in the lockup.
2: Right.
1: All because of one Reddit post was out at a whole lot of people for snipping pint glasses.
2: I'm not the only person that's seen it. It was at a pub in Leaderville, and I noticed it was a far smaller pint. Went on to Reddit, and there it was. And so I wasn't the first person to witness it. But anyway, just keep your eye a lot around Perth in some of the pubs.
1: When you get a glass of red wine and they hold it up to the light, maybe start doing that with the pint. Just to make it known that you're not quite sure whether this could be the full size or not.
2: Speaking of that, like, it's so expensive for a large glass of red.
1: Oh, so expensive for a pint of beer.
2: Yeah, I know.
1: Just tax that backsides for
2: me. Just let us drink.
1: Let me have a sip, for God's sakes.
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2: Xavier, you're from Victoria.
1: Yes.
2: Born and bred. What are your thoughts on Melbourne? You like Melbourne.
1: So country Victorian originally, love country Victoria. Yeah. Melbourne, look, if you want to feel like you're in a computer game where you're sort of in living a normal life but also fighting for your own life each day, you know, hey, I'm walking down the street. Will I get hit by a machete?
5: Sounds like GTA.
1: Correct. It's a little bit like that. Yeah. Hey, why'd that car cut me off? It was stolen probably. That's why.
2: Well, how long have you been in Perth living?
1: It would be 13 or 14 years.
2: Maybe you're out of touch. Because there has been a list that has been named of the top 10 world's friendliest cities. And I would like to take
1: friendliest.
2: World's friendliest cities.
1: So at the moment I would have, Melbourne would sit in terms of, if it was a list, like I'm not going to name the number, but like I'm sure there'd be like in terms of a part of Russia that probably not so friendly. Mm-hmm. The Strait of Hormuz.
2: Yeah, the Strait of Hormuz.
1: Friendly.
2: Strait of Hormuz did not make the list, I will
1: then
2: say that.
1: Melbourne would be in that pack, in my opinion.
2: Okay, well, let me take you through. Do you have any friendly music, Leachy?
5: You sure? Yeah.
2: Let me go through.
1: Just get the French theme song up and coming.
2: Instrumental, though, because I need to talk. Coming in at number 10 of the world's friendliest cities.
1: Yeah.
2: Cape Town. Then we go to 9.
0: Cape Town.
2: Bangkok.
5: Cape Town's better than Johannesburg, which obviously has lots of crime, but Cape Town's pretty
2: and
5: nice.
2: A lot of good times happening.
1: Cape Town's nice, but it's a friendly list.
2: A lot of people friendly in Bangkok. Number 8, Buenos Aires.
5: Ooh, Argentina. Yeah.
2: Then number 7, Jaipur in India.
1: India.
2: Okay.
1: India.
2: Number 6, get some friendly music. It's Perth.
1: Oh, we're in at 6. Okay, we're in the top 10.
0: That's good.
2: I actually think that's lovely.
1: Does it say where this list has come from, out of interest?
5: Condé Nast's Traveller Reader's Choice Awards of 2026. Duh. It was published just yesterday.
1: I didn't find that in my journal search this morning.
2: Number 5, Amsterdam.
1: That is friendly.
2: After a couple of space cakes, everyone's friendly over there.
1: I wouldn't know, but I went to this coffee shop and all I wanted was a cup of tea and a biscuit.
2: I walked out of there feeling friendly. I'll give you the hot tea.
1: And I'd say I went to a show and they were really friendly.
2: They were very friendly.
1: They were the most friendly couple I've ever seen.
2: My friend volunteered and got up on stage and had to, she had a friendly time up on stage with a toy.
1: Oh, right. Okay.
2: Yeah,
1: like they're... I can't believe it. Yeah.
2: Number four, no one's more lovely and friendly than Lisbon.
5: Oh, Lisbon. In Portugal. Yep.
2: Number 3, Seoul, because they're the heart and soul.
1: Korea.
5: Yes. Yeah. South Korea. Definitely not North Korea.
2: Number 2.
1: No, wait for the list. If Melbourne on this list, North Korea must be close.
5: Pyeongchang.
2: Number 2, Porto.
5: In Portugal.
1: Portugal's going Portugal. Very friendly.
5: Yeah.
2: Number 1, drum roll. Coming in at number 1. In the world's most friendly city. It's Melbourne. Now, I had a very friendly time at the AFL Grand Final. Wolfie time.
1: No, I was going to say, Melbourne is awesome from like September to December.
2: September.
1: Football Grand Final, all the Spring Carnival.
2: Yeah.
1: Boxing Day, Australian Open. Friendly. That is an unbelievable win. And the F1.
2: Friendly. Yep.
1: That is a great window.
2: F1, F stands for friendly.
1: Not sure if they're going to be able to run the F1 this year, though.
2: Why?
1: Too many potholes.
2: Okay.
1: Their roads are just falling to pieces.
2: Well, look, you're out of touch. You've been here for how long? 15 years?
1: 13
2: years.
1: 14.
2: Clearly, Melbourne have become the world's most friendly city to celebrate. Here are some headlines from Melbourne.
6: Arsonists are on the run after two cars were firebombed and a home set alight.
7: Melbourne's tobacco wars seem to be reigniting once again.
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2: Friendly. He's friendly.
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1: 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That's just ripped straight off the news over the last week.
2: 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So anyway, congratulations to Melbourne if you're listening.
1: Sharpen the machetes to celebrate.
2: The 6th most friendly city over here, Perth. 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
1: To be fair, we did just drop a whale in the tip.
2: Yeah, that's right. That wasn't very nice. 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
2: Judge, why do we always drive past a heap of places just to go back to the one we already know?
5: Because people are creatures of habit, Lulu. 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
15: Jada Big, so good to win this. Set for life, the ultimate prize. $20,000 every month for 20 years plus just a cheeky $200,000 up front too. So to celebrate this, we are giving you a taste of what it's like to be set up for the day, set up for the week, if you will. Now, the other day, yesterday, actually, you were talking about how you had a delightful facial recently at Mosman Spa.
16: I did, Lammy. I wandered in. I know that this you can be ridiculed for going and have a little facial from time to time. I think it's the best experience one can have.
15: No, it really is.
16: And at Mozzie Park there, it was a 10 out of 10 job. I left there.
15: You kept that one quiet.
16: I did keep that quiet from you, didn't I?
15: Yeah. Interesting.
16: Spoke to Holly and then just sort of slithered on in. And I came out, when you get the fresh air on the freshly facialed face.
15: Yes.
16: There's no better feeling.
15: And your skin's glowing.
16: Well, still is.
15: And look good, feel good. Play good. My motto.
16: Yeah. Play so good. Then I went home and bowled to Ted and Albie. Oh, geez, I played well.
15: And you're on fire.
16: Yeah.
15: So what I've done for you, Zave, is I have brought in a little DIY facial because we want to be set up for the day. And as we say, look good, feel good. Play now, better.
16: I only use a Korean mask. So what we got? Yeah, if you're going to.
15: We've got a hydrogel face mask.
16: Oh, beautiful.
15: Now, all sorts of different ones that we're going to pop on and have it on for the whole show. And after 8 o'clock, then we'll take it off and see how what the face is doing. Because when you're set for life, you've got nothing but time. You know what I mean? You just take your time. You can relax.
16: And set for life, it just lingers.
15: It lingers.
16: It just lingers in the background there.
15: So would you like a rejuvenate?
16: I think rejuvenate me.
15: Okay, well, there's four.
16: I haven't heard the other options, sorry.
15: Detoxifying mask. You might need that after a session at Scarborough Sports. Yeah. Glow mask.
16: Or glow. I don't, yeah.
15: A slugging mask. I don't know what that is.
16: I don't know what that is.
15: Or a brightening mask. You're looking bright and cheerful already. Rejuvenating.
14: Reju.
15: How about just I try open to make this. A thing. Take off your. I'm going to pop this on.
16: It's funny because Em has face masks on at night and she has like short-term ones and then long-term ones. When she leaves the long-term one, I can't sit near her because she speaks like she's had some sort of stroke.
15: Okay, you ready?
16: All right, Lammy.
14: So, glasses off.
15: Glasses off. Oh, wow. Look at this. This looks slimy as.
14: Oh, wow.
15: Oh, this is fun.
16: Is that how you say fun and I say
14: But this will.
16: Oh, no. Have you just dropped it? You've dropped my gob.
15: No. Okay, I didn't realise there was two in there.
16: Yeah. I need the eye mask.
14: Oh, no.
16: Is it going to be peeled back? Yeah. Are you new to the eye mask? The mask world?
15: Yeah, I said I'd do it for you.
16: All right.
14: Okay, this is. There we go. So the eye mask is going on now.
15: Going on. You can take that bad boy off. Yep. Now, I'm going to put your gob on you. Unfortunately, I dropped it on the studio floor, so there's a bit of hair on it.
16: That's all right.
15: Yeah, but that's all right. We're set first. For life, so. And I'm just peeling off the edge there. Oh, Zay.
16: I can't see, Lammy.
15: That's all right. Let me do this part for you.
16: Look at my eyes.
15: Oh, so you're speaking like Em.
14: The second part is going on. This is going over his mouth.
15: There you go. Get that on you. Oh, can you breathe?
16: Well, I can't see.
15: Oh, there you go. There
14: so
15: you
14: go. This is meant to set Zave up for the day.
15: Oh, God. And that just opened up the nostrils for
14: me. Oh, okay.
15: So Zave's just going to relax.
14: Relax.
15: Relax.
14: Yeah.
15: And being set for life, we're just setting ourselves up for the day, for the week.
14: Yeah, exactly.
15: Exactly. We're just going to let that simmer.
14: Okay.
16: Doesn't taste great.
15: That's okay.
16: How
14: long is he meant to be leaving this on for?
15: I reckon we'll take it off just after 8 o'clock and see what the face is doing. The old dome.
14: Looks like he's in a horror film.
15: It actually, oh my God, looks like Monster, the Ed Gein story.
14: That's also looks like Clayface, which is one of these ones that's coming out.
15: It looks like Ed Gein's mum.
14: That's awkward. 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
15: Does not look great.
14: It's a different look.
15: You're doing great, sweetie. Just relax.
16: It's hard to relax, Lamb. They ain't relaxing though, trust me.
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16: Now, Lammy, we all get given advice from time to time. Some we ask for, some we don't ask for. Now, a young girl down at Donnybrook by the name of Cassidy, she's opened a cafe with her mum, Crystal, in September, received a letter in the mail offering 8 points of advice on what she should do with the cafe. Here are the first 2 points.
18: So it says tips. Number one, put your tits away. Two, wear a decent length shorts.
14: Aggressive.
16: So norgs away and short length a little bit longer is one and two. Unsolicited,
14: would you prefer
16: unwarranted.
14: Fun days, Katie, or?
15: Norgs.
14: Okay.
16: I thought Norgs was a pretty gentle, like.
2: Yeah.
16: Did Norgs play or no?
2: I don't know, I'm sure. Absolutely. I just. Leechy over there. Yeah, ever since you've had a haircut.
16: Yeah, oh, I know. He's been
2: really
16: cheeky.
2: Started.
16: And you know what's on the horizon?
2: F1.
16: Bathurst. Supercars. So 133353, what unsolicited advice did you receive?
2: Let's go to Mandy in Alexander Heights. Good morning.
19: Good morning, everyone. How are we?
2: We're very well. Now, unsolicited advice. It happens to the best of us. What happened and what was the feedback?
19: Oh, mate, where do you start with people that put their comments in where it's not wanted?
2: I know.
19: You kind of just, you're just like, yep, whatever. Swim in your own lane, mate.
2: Totally.
19: But anyway, there was a couple relationship advice that I used to cop all the time.
16: Mm-hmm.
19: And the second one was about my children. Being a single mum is hard enough as it is, let alone raising three by yourself.
2: Wow.
19: And... you know, when people want to have a dig, they have a dig, and they hurt when they start on your kids and tell you how to raise them.
2: Yeah,
19: I have an ex-sister-in-law who is a casual parent. Whenever she wants to be a parent, she'll be a parent.
2: Yeah.
16: Right.
19: And I would let my kids do whatever they wanted to a certain extent. They knew stranger danger. They knew if anyone was at the park, you come home, you don't talk to anybody, blah, blah, blah.
2: Yep.
19: And she was having a dig one day. I don't know how it all started, but, yeah, it was a long list of you're an unfit mother and you don't deserve to have your kids because you let them go to the park and rah, rah, rah. And I was like, girlfriend, you're a casual mom. Come to me when you're a full-time mom, when you get no time for yourself, and then we can sit down and have a chat.
2: Yeah.
19: Otherwise... mind your own business.
2: Yeah.
19: Swim in your own lane.
16: Yeah, so Mandy, was the ex-sister-in-law, that was the father's sister?
19: Yes, my brother's.
16: Your brother's partner.
19: Ex-partner, yeah.
16: Gotcha.
19: Yeah. So, and still to this day, we don't talk. I mean, I'm probably going to get crucified for it, but hey, it is what it is. And I've been single for quite some time that I'm just like, you know what? I'm happy.
2: Yeah.
19: My kids are happy. They're all grown up now, and I'm living my life now.
2: Yeah. It's interesting when people feel the need to give you feedback about how to parent your own kids. It's like they've got nothing to do with you. Calm down. They're doing well. They're thriving.
19: Exactly, mate. Swim in your own lane.
2: Yeah. So it would have been a bit of an awkward Christmas at times with that.
19: Oh, mate, I avoided her at all costs. And it was like, you know what? You stay your side. I stay my side. Let's not cross paths and we'll be a happy day.
2: We won't be sharing any Christmas ham.
16: No. Mandy, you said single. Are you mingling or not really even that these days? Just keep staying in your lane.
19: I haven't been... in a relationship for 13 years, and I'm not looking. It's like, you know what? If it comes across my path, I'll take it.
16: Yeah.
19: But, you know, I'm not out looking. I'm not mingling. I'm not on social media, on any of that stuff. I just think if it's meant to happen, it's meant to happen.
2: Next contestant for Match Me If You Can. We might bring that back next year.
14: No.
2: Mandy might be on it.
16: Wonder how they're going, actually, Lambie.
2: We need a bit of an update.
16: Yeah, we haven't heard.
2: Was it Adam and Jess and Sarah and Cohen?
16: I was the runners. They would have lasted less than 10 days, would have been my thoughts.
14: If you missed this, Katie Lamb trying to match up a couple of people.
2: Raging success. By the way, they both chose each other.
16: If any of them are listening, please give us a call, 133353. I need a follow-up.
2: I may have had a follow-up with one of them.
16: Okay, well, I need to have a follow-up. 133. If you are one of the four, unlikely you're listening, but drop us a line.
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2: Hey, from next Wednesday, October 14th, you can walk into a Woolies and pick yourself up for $10, reasonable price, for a functional thermal bag which replicates the familiar chook wrapping. So we're talking about the bachelor's handbag, as you know, is the hot cook chook.
16: Yeah.
2: Right? You go in there, you pick up the little bachelor's handbag.
16: About 10 bucks ago.
2: Yeah. Now, Woolies are releasing an actual bag, so it's just sort of like one of those...
16: something you put some beers in by the looks of it.
2: Yeah, kind of like an Esky bag, really.
16: Yeah.
2: Which is fantastic. $10. People are very happy about that. It looks like the bachelor's handbag, so it's quite funny. It will be a bit of one of those, you know, little fad things, as you might say, little phase.
16: A bit quirky.
2: What am I trying to think of? It's a novelty.
16: A novelty.
2: Novelty.
15: Now, people posted this photo online because everyone was raving about it, thought it looked great. But very quickly, as social media tends to do, takes away with it. It only took a couple of eyes to cast their eyes over it, and then people started tagging someone by the name Vanessa. Vanessa Does Art. That's her Instagram handle.
16: Yeah.
15: Because she has been making the same bags for years.
14: Oh.
15: Dun-dun-dun.
14: Yes. That one instead, sorry.
15: Now,
20: That's fun.
15: She actually hand makes and upcycles actual Woolworths chicken bags into functional fashion accessories. So she's been doing this for years.
16: Is that hers down the bottom of the sheet I'm looking at?
15: I believe so,
16: okay,
15: yeah.
16: So that does look pretty well identical to what you would take, whereas the Woolworths one looks more like something you could honestly put some cheeses and beers in and keep cool.
15: Like down at a picnic.
16: Yeah.
15: Yeah, I agree.
16: Yeah.
15: So, I mean, slightly different, sure, but she is upset and lots of people are upset that it looks like Woolies have sort of ripped off what she's been doing and now selling it for $10, which I believe is cheaper than what she sells hers for.
14: Oh, okay.
15: Are you upset by it? Do you see a tear? No. Couldn't care less. However, Vanessa Does Art. That's not to say that I'm not very impressed by your artwork. In fact, anyone who does art, I'm impressed. I cannot.
16: We're hopeless. We're hopeless.
15: We are hopeless. You know, my friend still has a drawing that I did of an elephant, and she still has it because it was that bad. She thought that a 2 or 3 year old had drawn it, and I think I was 21.
16: Yeah.
15: I need to find it for
16: you. What were you drawing at 21?
15: It was when I was cashier at Chatham Stadium, and we were just bored, and she was the other cashier, and we just started drawing things.
16: Nice.
15: And, you know, you had a lot of downtime. Once the carnival was in, no one's in and out.
16: Yeah. Perfect.
15: Yeah.
16: That's just, I'm going to have a chicken sandwich for lunch today.
15: Maybe I was thinking that.
16: Off to the movies.
15: But I actually think I will pick up one of these.
16: I'll pick up one of them just for going to barbecues and picnics.
15: Don't tell Vanessa. But I think I'll get this one just because it's got the thermal function.
16: If I can get my hands on an Essa too, don't worry, I'll grab one of them.
15: A what?
16: A Vanessa, Anessa.
15: That's her name.
16: Yeah, well, that's what they're called after her. She did.
15: Okay.
16: And then I'll probably get the other one as well.
15: Yeah, I think so. Except I might just get the Woolies one.
16: Don't be tight ass, mate. It is payday the 14th of October.
15: That is it.
16: So there might be a couple
15: of
16: bucks coming.
15: I'm crawling to the finish line after Melbourne.
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8: I don't know whether this hasn't been widely reported, but it was on the news last night. Russian lab worker dies after suspected exposure to the plague.
9: Now, to the what, sorry?
8: The plague.
10: The bubonic plague.
9: Well, that's so good. The Black Death.
8: Have you... When's
10: I thought
8: last...
10: that was got rid of years ago.
8: Well, so did I, but, well, I'll let you... Here's the news report.
11: Daria Shipilova was just 28. Tonight, authorities believe she may have died from the plague.
8: Oh, okay, that's what I just talked
10: may
8: about.
10: May believe.
8: Well, they weren't sure. Because apparently she was wandering around. Well, here's the story.
11: Daria became sick at work on September 25, dying in hospital 2 days later. There are unconfirmed reports she dropped a test tube carrying the disease.
8: So they got some lab in
10: what?
8: Siberia. Yeah. Oh, you like?
10: Don't tell me this is the new COVID out of Wuhan.
8: Well, this is Russia, and they had some plague.
10: Why are they keeping a hold of that?
8: Well, if they ever need it to make anti-plague, I suppose.
9: But just get rid of it.
10: The plague was gone. Why do we need to bring it back?
9: Same as smallpox. We don't need it
8: but
9: in
8: honestly,
9: a lab.
8: If you've got the plague, why would you wander around? Oh, oops.
10: With a test tube.
8: Yeah, oh, oops, I had slippery hands. Yeah. Sorry about that.
9: No,
8: oh,
9: darling,
8: well, now you're dead.
9: She juggles test tubes. This is what she does in the lab.
8: Thank God. So that'll play itself out as we speak. That is obviously playing itself out. Jeez. But of course... Who's the smartest man we know? Yes, Donald Trump, correct.
9: No one was going to say that. He's weighed in on it.
8: Dr. Trump has weighed in on it after his 12 years at doing medicine.
10: Doctor, not a doctor.
8: Yeah, yes, he's weighed in and gone, oh, yes, I see.
12: The pneumonia plague.
13: What's your level of concern?
12: Well, I hate to see them having it. It's a rough disease.
8: Was
9: he around for it, was he? Joe Biden was around for it. Was Trump around as well?
8: But he's called it the pneumonic, the pneumonia plague. Oh. No, bubonic, mate.
9: The pneumonia
8: oh,
9: plague.
8: Good Lord.
9: That's okay. We're in the best possible can,
8: yes,
9: guys.
8: Yes,
9: the best
8: we're
9: guys
8: all
9: in the
8: safe.
9: Fine.
6: Triple M breakfast.
8: Now, you would have thought, what's the date today? The 7th of October. Rugby league is all over.
14: Rugby league.
8: Oh, no, it's not. Just hold on a second right there. Of course, the Rugby League World Cup is on. The Rugby League World Cup, if you don't know, is being played in Australia. I think a couple of games are in New Zealand. Maybe not. I don't know. I'm not going to check any further.
9: Don't do it on air, man.
8: Yes, one game is on in New Zealand. Do you know we've only got two games here in Brisbane in the whole of the Rugby League World Cup? Let me explain. It's starting next Thursday week, so tomorrow week.
9: Hang on, we got the best stadium, and we got two games.
8: Suncorp Stadium will be playing the final on November 15th. Mark it in your diary. But apart from that, we've only got one there on the 25th of October. There's one game down the coast. There's one game in Townsville. So Queensland, the headquarters for rugby league in the world, has only got four games. But anyway, there's only 10 teams. So if you remember last time, and you know your rugby league World Cup, don't you?
9: I can't forget it.
8: You'll never forget that game when Italy played Ireland, and Ireland were down, and then Italy came back. It was a ding-dong battle in 2007.
9: Is it every 4 years?
8: They're gone. No, Italy.
9: How often is it?
8: I don't freaking know.
10: What do you mean they're gone? Well,
8: no need for you, Italy. No need for Ireland anymore. No need for Wales. USA. They've gone bugger off USA.
10: I thought Peter Volandis wanted to make this game international. Remember, he was talking about Mr. Worldwide. We're going to go global.
14: Rugby league.
8: It's down from 16. Oh. I don't know what Vegas has done, but they scrubbed USA. So listen, there's 10 teams. Australia, New Zealand, Samoa, France, PNG, England, Tonga, Fiji, Cook Islands, and, of course, the mighty Lebanon.
10: Oh.
9: I'm happy with all them, actually.
10: Robbie Farah? He played for Lebanon, didn't he?
8: Yeah. Mitchell Moses is the halfback for Lebanon. Yeah, because he's Benny Elias' brother-in-law or whatever, something or other. Why was I starting to talk about... Oh, yes. The problem becomes the Rugby League Players Association, because they have swing a fair bit of power to look after the players. Harlan, you've got to give them all... Everyone has to be given 8 weeks off, okay, every rugby league player. Depending on where your team goes, if your team's in the Rugby League World Cup final on November 15th, they don't have to go back to training.
10: Until January
8: 15th, which is quite extraordinary when the season starts again in March.
10: You wouldn't then want to be playing in Vegas. When's that? February.
8: You wouldn't want many of your players. Oh, yeah, good call. You wouldn't want many of your players to be involved in the Rugby League World Cup. Roosters, let's go through them. They've got 10 players who will be still going. The Knights, they have 10 players. The Dolphins, they have 10 players. Panthers have 9 players. The Broncos have 9 players. The whole Rugby League World Cup is just the NRL. Every player in the NRL is just tossed into another little bag and going, you're playing for them, you're playing
9: you
8: for
9: go to your family tree and you find someone. But, Lebanon, perfecto.
10: All right. I saw Caelan Plummer, he's playing for the Kiwis. I saw that announced this morning.
8: Yeah, well, he's got a Kiwi father and mother. Yeah. Hammer's playing for Samoa. Payne Haas was going to play for Samoa, but he's got the knee. All right, I'll give you that'll do me for the morning, okay? Jason Saab, do we all know him? Almost the fastest player in rugby league, winger for Manly Winger, 6'5". He's a wonderful talent. Jason Saab, have you seen him? He's been selected to play for Lebanon, and he doesn't really look Lebanese, so I checked it out. His stepdad is Lebanese. Is that
9: no blood?
8: No blood. His stepdad once ate a kebab, as far as I could tell, so Jason Saab will be on the wing for Lebanon.
10: You know who else is Lebanese? Rob Catter. Big Bobby Catter. Remember when that journalist...
8: No.
15: Triple M Breakfast.
9: Great text here, Marty from Kippering, Marty. Have a look at this.
8: What a ripper. Hey, listen, we were talking Lebanon just before 6.30. Morning, guys. Proud 1-18th Lebanese man here. What does that mean?
10: 1-18th.
8: Oh, 1-18th. Oh, sorry. 1-18. I thought it was a footy number. My Lebanese rugby league spies have told me that the Mad Hatter, Bob Catter, is being brought onto the coaching staff as defence coach. He's replaced the tackling bags with live crocs.
9: No. We were talking Rugby League World Cup, and we said Lebanon...
8: in the Rugby League World Cup?
9: Mate, there's a lot of Lebanese people live in Western Sydney. I reckon they'd actually put together a decent
10: team. There was that reporter who said to Bob Catter, because he was talking about immigration, and they said, oh, Bob, aren't you like 150, you know, your sixth generation Lebanese or something? He said, my family's been here for 150 years.
16: You're a racist.
9: Yeah. Bobby wants to coach
10: those. Don't say that.
16: I want their names.
8: But what happens if he did coach? Like, what would he be doing?
16: That irritates me, and I punch blokes in the mouth
9: talk back in team meeting,
10: Well, we'd be lucky if there was no games on the Gold Coast, because you know he loves going shopping on the Gold Coast. He might get distracted he's coaching and they got a game down at Seabus. He might wander in.
16: A pair of sporting socks
9: for the team.
16: On holiday at the Gold Coast, and they had AK-47 rifles there.
9: Nice.
16: So I bought an AK-47 rifle and 350 rounds of ammunition. instead of buying my sports socks.
10: I love him.
8: As coach of the Lebanese team, he'd be responsible for washing the jerseys. He'd come back with bulletproof vests and stuff.
16: Don't you dare say that.
8: Shut up.
9: And when they get knocked out, inevitably, Lebanon, he doesn't care.
16: You know, I mean, let there be 1,000. blossoms bloom, as far as I'm concerned.
9: Won't affect them.
16: But I ain't spending any time on it, because in the meantime, every 3 months, a person is torn to pieces by a crocodile.
8: That's
16: right.
9: It happens.
8: That's right.
10: Chuckle crocodiles into the game. That'd make it interesting, wouldn't it? They'd run really quick down the sideline.
14: Triple M Breakfast.
8: Serious time of the year, as they were saying on the news last night.
15: It's already been a worrying start to the disaster season, with firefighters battling an exhausting number of blazes.
9: Oh, it's dry, is it?
8: Footy season's over, disaster season's there. Who's the get ready ambassador?
9: You know.
8: Yes, I do.
14: I better stop putting off this yard work.
10: Is that Jonathan Thurston?
8: JT's, remember.
10: Is he Suncorp Insurance? What does he do?
8: No, just get ready. Get ready, Queensland, for this disaster season.
10: That's like a Queenslander, isn't he, JT?
8: Well, that's what they keep telling you. Like Channel 7 told me last night, Channel 9.
17: The entire state is bracing for a disaster double whammy this summer.
9: Double whammy.
8: And then Chris Afurley, he came rolling out.
18: Right on cue, disaster season has arrived in Queensland.
8: Disaster season.
10: Oh, so negative, all of you.
8: I know, but it is.
10: Positive. There's some rain coming.
8: Yeah. Well,
10: a bit of rain yesterday.
8: But there could be anything. Like winter's footy season, and then we move into disaster season. And the mob at Dud Park.
9: Oh, you're not still operating. You must be broke by now.
8: We made a lot of money while I was away.
10: Has Bluebet bought you out yet?
8: Well, that's what I'm hoping. One of the big companies does buy Dud Punt out. But have a listen. And this is why Dud Punt has become one of Australia's leading betting agencies, because we're offering things that no one else is offering.
9: Just remember, don't know what Dud Punt is.
10: It's not real. Yes. It's a fake thing that you made up, because you owed Dan money, and instead of paying him the $100, you put it on a bet. Yeah.
9: Invested
10: it on a bet, which lost.
8: Well, that's how sports bet started as well, don't forget.
10: $6,000 in debt.
9: $6,000? I thought it was two.
8: All right.
9: I just kept owing you money somehow. It was this.
14: All right. Punt, you lose some, Marto wins more.
8: All right, this fictitious Dud Punt of which you speak is starting to kick a few goals, I'm afraid, and they have taken it. Oh, will we bet on cricket season?
10: Who's
8: will we bet
10: they?
8: On...
9: Him. He's an idiot.
8: Who's they? This mob, and listen to what they're offering.
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7: Hey, Kath. Was in an ad for Hahn Premium Light years ago.
8: Hang on a second, not just
7: Michael Caton. You know Michael Caton from the castle? He was the actor and she was the offsider. It was magnificent. I was standing there. We had to go down to Sydney for it. Mm. I was standing there with, I don't know,
8: Hillary.
7: Hillary, I suppose. She's the oldest one. I was standing there and they said, mate, what are you doing? And I knew I half knew the girl. And I said, oh, just babysitting for my wife. So that's my wife, la, la, la. Oh, listen, mate, can you be a beer technician? I said, what are you going to do?
9: You betcha I can. Absolutely.
7: And I got to rub my chin and go, interesting or excellent. Oh, I can't even remember my name.
9: But you had one word.
7: Yeah, one word. And I rubbed my chin. Yeah.
9: Did they pay you a beer?
7: No, I couldn't get paid anything. I was just... Well, Kath got paid and it was great. Not much, but it was all,
8: I got paid to be an extra once for Birch, Carol and Coyle. I had to sit in the movie cinema
7: people.
8: And pretend to eat popcorn and pretend to watch a movie.
7: How much did you get paid for that?
8: I think it was $500 a day.
9: Yeah, but you and I were massive.
8: Back then, I was like 11 or 12.
9: We were child celebrities. We were on the opposing shows. Weren't you amazing?
8: I was on Amazing.
9: And I was Time
8: grade
9: Masters,
8: seven.
9: The Povo one.
7: What are they, quiz shows?
8: Primary school.
9: I was representing
7: kids quiz shows?
9: Nambour State High. Yeah.
8: What was his name? James someone or other. Anyway, you had to go find the letters in the maze to make the word.
7: I'll put it to you that Southeast Queensland, or let's say our listeners, are more likely to have been on a TV show or in the background of a movie or anything like that, or someone you know, than any other place in Australia.
9: James Sherry, Margot?
8: James Sherry,
9: dude,
8: that's
9: popped into my head. He was the host
8: James
9: of
8: Sherry. He was the host of Amazing.
9: He was like real...
7: What year are we?
9: When we were kids, he was a big celebrity, right, Margot?
8: Year? Well, I was in year 7, so I would have been 12, okay. So 97, late 90s.
7: All right, so that got filmed here in Brisbane.
8: Yeah.
7: So did It's a Knockout. It's a Knockout was shot here.
9: 1996, I reckon. In grade 7, I was on Time Masters. And I think we got the bus.
8: Yeah,
9: and that was
8: up to there. Yeah. My girlfriend's dad, he won that, was it Wipeout? What was that obstacle course? He had to run across the big balls and not fall in the water.
7: Was that shot here too?
8: Yeah,
7: here?
8: Down in Sydney.
7: Oh, God.
9: The Aussie version's gentle. The Japanese and American versions, they blitz people. Crazy. It's like a cartoon. They go flying through the air.
7: Can you play Remember Wednesday?
9: Yeah, I'll find it.
7: Remember Wednesday.
8: Do you reckon any of our listeners, 1-333-353?
7: Maybe not our listeners, but they'll know somebody who was on TV or in a movie and
8: in
7: stuff.
8: In an ad. ad.
7: Ad, yeah. Prizes.
9: 133353 is the number. Let's do a little bit of We Member Wednesday. I'm just going to pluck one out here. Hopefully this is right.
10: All right, weirdo. Triple M Breakfasts. We Member Wednesday.
9: Beautiful.
8: Call do us. You know someone or were you in a TV ad or a, I don't know, what else, a TV show?
9: Extra at Home
8: Maybe
9: and Away.
8: Maybe you were at the back of someone doing a cross down at Suncorp, waving to your mum in the background.
9: Oh, this is going to get not interesting. Oh. Real
8: yeah,
9: quick,
8: because people go, pause, oh, that's so-and-so, oh, and then no. They send you the picture.
7: Remember we used to do work, big names in your workplace and it became really popular.
9: It was always Wally Lewis. Yeah. Always.
7: All right. Nikki has texted in. Nikki from Heritage Park was on It's a Knockout. She was one of the cheer girls in the 80s. Oh,
9: hi,
7: my God.
9: Gary. So good. Gary in South McLean, can you beat a cheer girl on It's a Knockout?
11: Mate, I was on Mr. Squiggle in 1974.
7: Oh, with the big nose that drew on the things. What were you doing?
12: Blackboard.
9: Upside down.
7: How do you guys remember it?
8: We remember Mr. Squiggle.
9: No, that was right in our hitting zone.
8: Oh, my God. Like in the 80s. Yeah, mid to late 80s.
7: What do you remember, Gary?
11: The blonde-headed lady. I can't remember her name. But just seeing Mr. Squiggle and then they turned the picture upside down and you've seen the picture. You had to work out what it was.
7: I know. What was with the blonde-headed lady? How old were you?
11: Six.
8: There were several.
7: You're a horny earthy.
8: Several hosts over its years from 1959 to 1999.
7: It went till 1999.
8: 40 years it went for.
7: Hold on, who else
8: she was
7: we
8: just
7: got
8: called Miss, the female
7: Miss
8: host.
7: Because then they could just slide a new Miss in. Daz from Redbanks texted, got through the last round of casting for Pirates of the Caribbean.
9: Oh.
7: What does that mean?
9: Well, that's an
8: Emma in South McLean. Did you read this one?
7: What?
8: She was in the Bliss and Esso film clip. Chemical Heart.
7: They shot that down near Riverside.
9: Chemical Heart's a Grinspoon song.
7: Oh, well, it's one of those songs.
9: Is that a

0: original Milky Bar Kid.
1: The Milky Bar Kid, he wore cowboy gear, he had guns. Yeah,
0: he had glasses and little blonde hair.
2: Yeah, and everyone was fighting, but he sorted it out. Yeah. And they said the Milky Bars were on me.
0: Or something.
1: After he shot his gun, did he blow the smoke off?
0: Yeah.
1: And had a Milky Bar. Get
0: Reg.
1: Around that.
0: Reg and Churchill. Morning, where's Churchill?
1: Churchill out near Ipswich.
0: Of course, always. Everything's out the back of Ipswich.
1: Hey, Reg.
0: Reggie.
3: How we going?
1: How's Churchill?
2: Forget Churchill.
3: Oh, pretty
2: what
3: good,
2: TV
3: mate,
2: show
3: yeah.
2: are you on?
3: Yeah.
2: What are you on?
3: I was in Delinquents. I had a couple of scenes. There was one down the Gold Coast. I think that's been Movie World.
1: Hold on. What was Delinquents?
0: Yeah, what's
1: just
0: Delinquents?
1: Remind us.
3: Delinquents, that's with Kylie Minogue, and she fell in love with some guy from America.
2: But hang on, is it a movie? We don't know what it is. What, is it a film?
3: Yeah, it's a movie. Yeah, it was a movie.
1: What'd you have to do?
3: So one scene, I was in a dance scene, and I was just walking around, dancing around Kylie Minogue sort of thing, and then there was another one at the Tenerife Wharf when we were getting on a ship. He was trying to stir her away, so he was trying to stir her away on the boat. And we're walking up the gantry sort of thing. And I actually got to say something. I got to say, hurry up and get on the boat. But then when the movie came out, it wasn't there. So.
1: Oh, they cut you. Hit the edit floor.
2: They cut you, Reggie.
1: Did you get paid, Reg?
0: 1989 film, the Australian coming-of-age romantic drama film.
2: Never heard of it.
0: Featuring Kylie Minogue. I'd never heard of it either.
2: This is going to be hard to top. Thomas in Clayfield. This is extraordinary.
1: Hold on, we built you up, Thomas, from Clayfield. What is it? What were you on?
4: I was the winner of Australian Funny Savio Shows in 2000.
0: Oh, my God.
2: Aussie royalty. We've got royalty.
1: You got money for that. Didn't you get $10,000 or something?
4: No, so my parents got it. But it was $150,000 prize.
2: Oh, my God.
0: Thomas, what were you doing in the video? Was it like sometimes you fell or you hurt yourself or you fell off your bike? Yeah. It was always something.
2: Something hit him in the nuts.
0: Yeah.
2: For sure.
4: Yeah, so my cousin and I... quite young back then, but we'd emptied the fridge of basically anything that was liquid or could be liquid on the floor of the kitchen, and we were just playing around in it. And when my mum came out with the camera to film it, I could hardly walk, so I was trying to get up, but because the floor was so
2: slippery. Classic Funny Side Videos gear, just people slipping over.
0: Jo Beth Taylor, was she the original host? Tony Perrin. Ooh. I think Shelley Craft did it later on.
1: Is that right?
0: But I think, Jo Beth Taylor was the OG host.
1: Now, this is child slavery or taking advantage of your child. Did your parents ever give you any of the money, Tom?
4: They didn't, but to be fair, they've given me a great upbringing, so I'm thankful for that.
0: Has anyone ever recognised you from it, Tom?
4: I wish, but no. I'm just an average Joe now.
1: Oh, that's great.
2: It's 150 grand in 2002. That's a house.
1: A lot of money. Yeah, that's right.
0: I was going to say bring it back, but it's pretty much just clips from YouTube now, isn't it? Basically, that's where you can get that.
1: Hey, it was early YouTube. You're TikTok. Right.
5: Triple M Breakfast.
0: Hey, yesterday I had the realisation that daylight savings kicked in on, was it Sunday or Monday?
1: Sunday morning at 2 a.m.
0: Thank you very much. And I then realised yesterday, after listening to Donald Trump talk about daylight savings, that we're not the only ones that do daylight savings here.
2: How old are you?
0: I didn't realise
2: only Australia.
0: The rest of the world do it as well.
2: Yeah, buddy. They have daylight too.
0: Yeah, I know, but I didn't, I thought maybe they might do it a different time because Northern Hemisphere, Southern Hemisphere, I'd never thought about it before, and then I heard Donald Trump, he doesn't like it either.
6: We want to get away from this ridiculous way and custom of every twice a year, turning your clocks back, turning your clocks forward, being late for dinner, being late for very important meetings. It's ridiculous.
0: Yeah.
2: When he says shit like that, do you remember he's 80?
1: But don't they have eight different time zones?
2: Yeah, they would.
1: So does the whole country...
0: I don't change anything because my clock on my Apple, it just tells me the time and it automatically changes, doesn't it? But we don't change here anyway. It's Sydney that changes. We just stay the same. So it doesn't really impact us.
1: But if you're trying to catch a flight to see or pick people up, it's a nightmare.
2: Okay,
1: you experienced it with Wiley.
0: Not only is it annoying, it can be expensive, as he says.
6: If you look at the public, they agree. That's a 100% issue. It's very expensive. It's got many problems. Even crime, as crazy as it sounds.
1: What?
6: When you have light, you have much less crime.
0: Mm.
1: When you have what?
0: When you have light, you have much less crime.
2: We're not actually reducing the amount of light.
0: No, but people are waking up earlier or later.
2: That's a fade the curtain.

0: He's riding there know, from
1: I
0: Trump.
1: Still don't get it.
0: Remember Joe Bjorky pissing
2: them off? The cows don't fade. Know what time to get milk.
0: That'll fade the curtains.
1: My kids don't go to sleep because it's too light.
2: My grass grows more.
1: Does it?
2: During daylight saving.
0: No, it doesn't.
1: You need rain for that.
0: Idiot.
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2: Can I just run one here? 133353. I know this is completely against it, but it's about nature. It's just about, I want to see the most amazing natural thing, like just go, holy shit, that was nature. I went to get an esky out of the shed and I didn't turn the lights on the other arvo, just over at Morton. And what is that? Is that a rag? And I grabbed it. It was a snake in the bottom of the esky. Okay. Yeah. So it had curled up there.
0: Trouser snake or?
2: It was a 2 meter long, just a python. Oh,
1: he's put
2: so
1: it on
2: I've
1: ice.
2: Grabbed it. I've got. Oh, first of all, you know, I went, oh, Jesus. So then I went, oh, God, you got to get out of there, mate. I need that esky. So I grabbed him, took him outside, and then I gave him a swing around, like around the head, and tossed him out.
1: Just a little baby one, and then just flicked him into the garden, didn't you? Very nicely.
2: Yes, that's what I did. Anyway, so he went about 10 metres with my tiny little flick.
1: He slithered off, yeah.
2: No, he was lying there because he was a bit stunned. 1 minute you're asleep in an esky, next minute you're flying through the air and you land on the ground. Okay, I swear, within 30 seconds of him landing on the ground where I threw him, we've got to get him away. Like, you can't have snakes. Anyway. No. This kookaburra has come down and just gone bang.
1: Oh, got him.
2: And got him in the back of the head. Then another kookaburra came from the other side, got him in the other side.
1: They're vicious, aren't they?
0: It's a jungle out there, quite literally.
2: Like you catch a fish and a shark will nail it on the way up and you go, well, that's nature.
0: Kevy here in Kippering. Snake story, Kev. What happened, pal?
16: Well, it was just on dark, you know, and my dog was barking out the back. I sort of stepped up on my chopping block and wooden fence, and I put my hands on chin on the fence, and hands on the fence, and I put it on a snake. And I tell you what, they're nice shit like
2: that. They just feel the touch of them is awful. And they're
0: did you throw it away, or it didn't get you?
16: I didn't even touch it. I backed off. Jesus.
1: No thanks.
2: You know what? I was driving out west a fair bit during our break. There are so many, like it's dry, it is so dry out there.
1: So dry.
2: Central Queensland and Western Queensland, where I went, but so much roadkill. Mm. Kangaroos, like tourists must just go, oh my God. But it is, that's nature. You just go, kangaroos just jump across the road and get whacked. I reckon I saw 200 in one day.
0: What a funny country. Like that's our national emblem. And just lining
2: the lining
0: road.
2: The side of our
0: they're
2: roads.
0: They're a pest.
2: They're everywhere.
1: We've got little wallabies everywhere in our street when I leave in the morning. I had two beautiful little kangaroos. On the front lawn this morning when I left. So cute. And then every now and then a little bunny rabbit runs past. It's lovely. We're so lucky.
2: Did you miss them all?
1: I didn't hit any.
0: Oh,
1: no.
0: Povo. What
2: kind of
0: try
2: are you?
17: Triple M Breakfast.
2: The CFMEU putting pressure, taking contracts. They'll work it out. I just looked it up. It started on the 1st of August 2026 and they're due to hand down a report on the 3rd of December 2027.
0: Sounds like the government to me.
1: Jesus.
2: It's very slow.
0: By the time the inquiry's finished, the problem isn't a problem anymore.
1: Who pays for that? The taxpayers,
2: we do.
1: Right? Yeah.
2: But as you say, you get a result and no one remembers what the problem was in the first place.
1: What was the problem?
0: Who were you again?
1: Well, they were bullying people, weren't they, on the work sites and not letting people go to work when they wanted to.
2: And they
1: said, will protest.
2: If you didn't see it, it got real interesting yesterday, and they had it on the 7 News last night. There was a guy, Fo'ar Lam, his name was, a Kiwi bloke, and he was a former kickboxer.
1: Oh.
2: The CFMEU probably didn't realise that when they took him on. So he was a contractor trying to go into that Cross River Rail, you know, up here on Roma Street.
1: When they had wanted the blue, to work.
2: When they had the blue, they were all stopping people going onto the site. Then it happened at Dutton Park. So they're investigating all this. And this bloke got involved a few times. And it was, he did like to fight himself. So a lot of people can't put the dukes up. This bloke could, and he was quite happy to tell the inquiry. Yeah, I got back at him.
18: One of the other guys went to go and throw a punch towards me, but he missed. And then I went to throw a punch towards him, and I just nipped him by the nose. And I was like, sweet, now I know my range.
2: Sweet, now I know my range. He is from Once Were Warriors, this fella. So he got him, and they actually showed that bit of footage to match his testimony. But there was a woman being picked on.
18: Saw Sky getting pushed by his big jelly stomach, and then obviously it was quite aggressive that she pretty much flew and hit the ground and started crying. Yeah. And I was like, oh, I got something for you, mate.
2: I don't know what's going on, but he is a one-man army.
18: It was crazy, man.
0: Hang on, this starts with swearing.
18: It was crazy, man. Man, like they, like a pack of hyenas, man. They were like hungry for meat or something.
2: Yeah, so what did you do, Fo?
19: That's not And the next one, boop, boop, boop.
2: He's in court punching one hand into the other, saying, and he actually he beat the crap out of them.
1: What a great eyewitness.
0: If you're the stenographer on the keyboard there, how do you spell boop?
1: Boom.
2: Now, there's claims that the CFMEU, he's the one at Maruka there. Remember you saw the footage ages ago? They followed him home. Mm-hmm. He hops out of the car, or they went to his house as he was hopping into his car to go to work in the morning, in the dark. He talks about that as well.
20: He was punched in the back of the head and hit with a metal pole.
19: But the guy swung. As he swung, I just lift up my elbow, my hand covered, block, boom, hit me on the elbow, and then I ran inside. Let's go get a sledgehammer.
2: I ran inside. Sledgehammer.
0: And what did you do with the sledgehammer?
19: That's us.
21: Triple M breakfast.
1: Snoop Dogg has moved into a new business venture. Oh, you know how he was famous for Menulog ads. I mean, obviously rapper, of course, the king of rap.
2: How old would he be?
1: Well known for smoking, you know, loves enduring. To smoke.
0: 50s, right?
2: He's enduring, isn't he?
1: He'd approaching be 60. 60. He's a grandfather. I think he's really old. Like, I think he's older than we assume.
0: He would have had a kid about 18.
1: He looks good. You know what they say. Well, you know, doesn't crack.
2: Crack.
0: I got his age here, guess.
1: 63.
2: 6'7".
0: Of course, Marto's dropped the 8.
2: 6'7". What is it?
0: 54.
1: Oh.
2: Is that old?
1: Younger than I thought.
2: Hold on. The hood is not good for you then.
1: Anyway, must be all the ice cream he's eating because he's got a new business that he's promoting. It's kind of gone viral online. It's called Dr. Bombay. It's ice cream. And basically what he is doing is the call out for ice cream tasters to join his brand to go all around the world. He's going to pay you $15,000 a month to travel around the world to taste ice cream.
0: And get
19: diabetes.
1: Yeah. Essentially what he wants is the best flavors in the world because they're looking for new flavors for their brand of ice cream. They've currently got blueberry muffin, strawberry cream dream, sherbet shizzle, peanut brittle.
0: Sherbet shizzle?
2: What's sherbet shizzle? Oh, that's how he sounds.
1: Smash is my nizzle.
0: Oh, careful. Just careful. Why does Snoop carry an umbrella? To protect from the drizzle. Shizzle. And then you say my...
1: But shizzle, my nizzle.
0: No, no, just careful. Just watch it.
1: Anyway, a Queenslander has found themselves involved in the process. 350,000 applicants applied worldwide.
2: It's eating ice cream. It's not hard.
1: Yeah. They had to sort of submit like a bit of a, you know, like a fun skit, some video content around why they should be picked the best.
2: Yeah,
1: you know, taste,
2: he wants content taste creation. Tester.
1: He wants content. You know, it's all about. So there's a company in Harvey Bay called Rad Rolled Ice Cream. And so they, you know, when you go to Cold Rock and they smush all the stuff in. So what these guys do is they roll it out with a rolling pin, roll it up into like, you know, like those little jams.
2: I walked past this place 2 weeks ago and I went, what's going on in there? Okay, didn't walk in.
0: Do you smoke it?
1: Cameron Thomas is his name.
2: So he's rolling ice cream.
1: He wants to be one of Snoop Dogg's taste testers.
0: Yes, Snoop Dogg. Oh, we need some microphone.
1: Yeah, that's not so great. What about...
22: That's not ice cream. This is an ice cream.
1: Yeah, so his ice cream is a little bit different because it's rolled, it's not scooped, so it looks like a bit of a scroll or something like that. Yeah. But he has made it into the top 50.
22: Shizzle my nizzle, I'm in the top 50. You little ripper. It's an experience of a lifetime.
2: So does that mean he's in? He's going to travel the world?
1: He gets to represent Australia.
22: Let's go worldwide. I want to represent Australia, the Fraser Coast, on the ice cream front.
1: Yeah, and he was like dressed as a rapper. He had like a beard and a big gold chain on. But his business has been voted the best ice cream in Queensland 2 years in a row, 2025, 2026.
2: I saw the sign on the shop. Yeah. I thought they just
1: you should have pulled in, Marto.
2: But I figured they just made the sign.
1: You haven't been influenced on the gram.
0: Hey, he's not the only Queenslander who applied.
2: Who else?
23: And, of course, the most important part of the ice cream making process, the taste test.
0: Hit us, Wally.
2: Walter.
1: We should have said that in and put Wally in.
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19: Lehman.
20: I'm Anthony Lehman.
21: Joins us every Wednesday morning. Lemo, hello. Whereabouts are you in the world this morning?
22: Oh, g'day, team. I am at the Fest Parker Winery doing a wine tasting in Southern California.
21: What?
22: You might, if you've seen the movie Sideways, you would have seen this winery.
23: Oh, I love that movie.
21: What are you doing there?
22: We're doing a little Sideways tour. Playing a bit of golf, actually, as it turns out as well, while I'm over here. We started in LA, and the reason for the trip was a mate of mine was turning 60, had his 60th birthday party in LA, which you would have loved. He's from Adelaide. The party was at the Beverly Hills Hotel, one of the most famous hotels in the world, and on Saturday night, it was full of bogans from Adelaide.
23: Oh, and so good.
22: They have never seen anything like it.
23: Tell me something, did Amos Gill try and get in
22: I didn't see Amos there. Okay. No, but no, it was a great. At one point, how's this true story. So this is a very fancy joint, and people go there, you know, got a bit of coin. One of the guests at the party goes to the women's bathroom, and there's a purse had been left in the bathroom. So she picked it up to return it to the maitre d', right? Mm. She walked out of the women's bathroom. The woman who owned the purse saw her and called the police.
21: Oh, what?
22: The police, and because it's in Beverly Hills, the police turn up in about 12 seconds.
23: Yeah.
22: The police arrive and they grab her. So then the guy running the party comes and finds my mate who's having the party, says, one of your guests has been arrested for stealing a purse. And he says, no, that doesn't quite ring true. Anyway, they managed to talk their way out of it. But how's that? The woman saw her carrying it and just called, instead of saying, oh, that's my purse, can I have it?
21: Yeah.
22: Called the police.
23: It was Gwyneth Paltrow, wasn't it?
22: Was Gwyneth Paltrow right
23: yeah.
22: there.
23: Yeah.
22: So anyway, that was a lot of fun.
23: I don't want to poke holes in this, but how long did she have the purse that she still had it in her possession by the time the police arrived?
22: She had it and she walked over to give it to the maitre d'.
23: And in that time, the police had been called and arrived.
22: Yes.
23: Insane.
21: See, right. I can relate to this. This happened at the Albert Hotel as well.
23: Yeah. Except you went home with the purse.
21: They got there in 6 seconds.
23: You took a detour home.
21: So when I had my 50th at the Albert Hotel. Yeah.
0: That's a long way to go for a party, Lemo.
21: Yeah.
22: It is indeed. Yeah, no, it's a good mate of mine. And it was good fun. And we've done a bit of tour. I mean, played golf at Trump National in LA. Now, that is an experience.
0: Oh. What's it like?
22: The golf course. I mean, we all know that Donald Trump's pretty keen on himself, but you go into this place, you go into the pro shop, Trump golf bags, Trump club covers, Trump iron covers, Trump golf balls, Trump tees, yeah. Trump hats. Like there is even when you go out on course, you have to get Trump water.
0: Wow.
22: It's labelled Trump water.
0: You get Trump golf hands with holes in the pocket so you can drop a ball down there, shake it down your leg.
22: I'll tell you what, no one's asking too many questions on that course.
23: I'd say if he were chocolate, he'd eat himself, but he's probably got Trump chocolate.
22: No, he did have chocolate.
23: Yeah.
22: He's had a range of chocolate.
23: Wow.
22: Yeah, he had Trump steaks for a while. There's Trump golf balls. That was my knowledge, though. I walked away with a sleeve of Trump golf balls.
0: What are they, orange or?
23: got magnets in them.
22: Actually, that's a good shout. They should be. That's a good marketing plan. Yeah.
21: If it's raining, the orange just runs off.
0: Again.
22: But I'll tell you what, the only problem with that course is he's got about 30 people working on every single hole. Now, I don't know how much they're getting paid, but that's why the course is in such good nick. Every single blade of grass has been tended to 24/7.
0: Probably all the illegal aliens, as they call it, working there for a dollar an hour.
22: No ice agents are turning up at his golf course.
23: No.
21: All right. Well, Lemo, we'll go down and play. We'll go and play Patawalunga this afternoon. Enjoy the rest of your golf trip over there.
22: If you wouldn't mind playing golf, if you've seen the movie Sideways, I'm playing golf tomorrow at the course they played at in the movie Sideways.
23: Well, all right. Good for you. That's nice.
22: The tour.
21: Good on you, Lemo.
22: I'll say good day to them for you. Okay, good see you.
21: There is Lemo.
17: It's Reddit's on last draw line.
0: I've been married for, I think, 18 years, so I've been a reasonably good boy most of the time, but I heard a story about it. Guy that did something that might test the marriage a little bit. Anyway, this is over the break, I heard it. He bought a farm worth a lot of money, many millions of dollars, without looking at it, online, which
21: what
0: a lot of people do that with houses, but I don't know about farms. Anyway, bought it without telling his wife and then thought, probably should go and have a look at it. Went up. Had a look at it, went, shit, this joint needs a bit of work. And the wife said, you're a D-head.
21: Mm-hmm.
0: And let's just say
23: it hasn't
21: gone that well.
23: It hasn't been great.
21: Has he ever farmed before?
0: Don't think so.
21: Right.
23: So they don't come from farming people?
0: No, I don't think so.
21: So what would make you do that?
0: Oh, I don't know. But it happened. That's all I'll say.
23: Yeah, don't know about that.
21: It's not like you come home and said, love, I've bought a new TV or something.
1: Yeah.
23: Although Dad famously did, I always get in trouble for telling the stories, but Mum's going to air check this, so I'll just try and get the facts right. Dad was walking around Paracombe. They were renting a house when I was born. So they had three kids already, and I'd just been born. And Dad was doing a lap of the block, 7K block, and walked past the McArdle's house, and they were saying, we want to sell. And Dad said, great, I'll take it. and basically closed the deal before Mum had even knew what was going on.
0: Well, she was pregnant. So, you know.
23: Well, yeah, that's right. So it's best not to talk to your pregnant wife about anything.
0: That could go either way, couldn't it?
23: Yeah. Anyway, they've been there for 34 years.
21: Oh, so, that was a good result.
23: Yeah, wow. great result. But probably not a good idea to do that without double checking.
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13: When do I get paid?
14: It's time for Joe's Joke. Which Rosciutto kid's telling jokes today? Is it Joe, Nick, Tom, Sophie, Rosie or Rocco? Spin the Rosciutto kid with.
15: We've got Tommy on the line. G'day, Tom.
16: Hello.
15: Oh, hey, Joe. Hey. Did we wake you up at school holidays? Were you in bed?
16: Yes.
15: Oh,
17: what'd
15: sorry,
17: you go
15: mate.
17: To bed late, did you? I went to bed early. What'd you have an all-nighter?
16: No. I went to bed like 20 minutes later.
15: Yeah, oh, okay. Yeah, big sleep. Now, last time we spoke to you, I think you were about to run the City to Bay fun run. Did you do it?
16: Yes.
15: Oh, who did you run with?
16: And my friend.
15: What's his name?
16: Tom Ryan.
15: Tommy. Oh, Tommy Ryan.
18: Tommy.
15: And did you run all the way?
16: Yes.
15: Where did you run to?
16: I ran to
17: Glenelg.
16: Glenelg.
15: You know you can catch a tram down there, don't you?
17: Oh, nah, Tommy.
18: He set all that up just so he could say that.
17: He's faster than a tram.
15: I think my joke's 3 things ahead. Wow. I've set him up.
18: Work he's away. Planning it a bunch.
15: Yeah.
18: Did you enjoy it or was it a bit tiring?
16: It was fun and I thought it was pretty easy.
15: Oh,
17: yeah. Really? Yeah. What time did you do?
16: 1 hour and 5 minutes.
15: That's good. That's very good.
18: Is it good?
17: Can you get under an hour, do you reckon, next year?
16: Yeah.
18: How many Ks is it?
17: 12.
18: Oh, my gosh.
17: Yeah, it's feast.
18: No, that's pretty quick.
17: Pretty quick.
18: Bloody hell.
15: Now, what else are you doing during the holidays? What have you got planned?
16: I went to Wakery.
18: Yeah.
17: We had
18: nice.
17: A little weekend up there, didn't we?
16: Yeah.
17: Caught a heap of carp, went on the motorbikes.
16: Yeah.
17: Tell the Loz and Dits about Thinker when we played that. That was good, wasn't it?
16: Yeah, it was fun.
18: I love Thinker. Did you get competitive or were you all right?
16: I was all right.
15: Who's good at it in the family? Who plays it really well?
16: Rocco.
15: Rocco.
17: Rocco.
15: Is he good at it?
17: Did he?
16: Yeah.
15: All right.
16: And Rosie.
15: Rosie's the smart one. All right. Now, have you got a couple of jokes for us?
16: Yep.
15: All right, what's the first one?
16: I went to the beekeeper to get 12 bees.
15: Yeah.
16: He threw in an extra one.
15: Yeah.
16: I said, "Sir, you've given me 13 bees." He said, "That's a freebie."
17: Good one, Tommy.
15: You like a freebie.
18: There you go.
15: All right. What's your other one?
16: I can't believe someone came into my house and stole all my fruit last night.
15: Yeah.
16: Oh. I'm peachless.
15: Right.
17: Yeah, like, good one.
18: Right. Very good.
15: Go back to bed, Tom. Enjoy the holidays, mate.
17: What are you having for breakfast?
16: Toast.
17: Toast. Nice. You sound like you need a little bit of Vegemite on it. Good on you, mate. See you soon.
16: See you.
17: All right, let's head out to Charlotte. G'day, Charlotte.
19: Hi.
17: How's your school holidays going?
19: Really good.
15: Really good. So do you like having holidays, do you?
19: Yeah.
15: Do you miss school a little bit?
19: No.
15: Good on you, Charlotte.
17: Have you been away anywhere or are you staying in Adelaide?
19: We went to Kangaroo Island and we got back yesterday with some school friends.
17: Oh, wow. Nice. Kangaroo Island's cool. Yeah. What did you do down there?
19: We went to the Arnie Farm, we went to Stokes Bay and, like, the beach.
15: Yeah, there's lots to do. Nice. Lots to do on Kangaroo Island.
17: Cool.
15: All right, have you got a joke for us?
19: Yeah.
15: What is it?
19: Why did the banana have to go to the doctor?
15: Why did the banana have to go to the doctor? Why?
19: Because it wasn't peeling well.
17: Yeah, that's a good reason to go to the doctor, Charlotte. Yeah. Thank you very much.
15: Well done. All right, we've got Mateo on the line. Hello.
20: Hi.
17: G'day, Mateo.
15: How old are you?
20: 7.
15: All right.
17: 7?
15: And what school do you go to?
20: St. Joseph's Catholic School, Paynham.
15: At Paynham.
18: Oh,
15: Paynham. Now, do you like holidays like Charlotte?
20: Yes.
17: Are you a pain in your bum to your parents or not, Mateo?
15: No, of course not. No.
17: Mateo?
20: Yeah?
17: Are you a pain?
18: Are you naughty?
20: No.
15: No, of course not.
17: Don't
15: He's
17: believe
15: a good
17: you,
15: boy.
17: Mate. Don't believe
15: what,
17: you.
15: What sort of things are you going to do during the holidays, do you think?
20: I'm not so sure.
15: Not so sure. All right, well, you think about it. You have a think about it. Now, have you got a joke for us?
20: Yes.
15: All right, what is it?
20: What do you call a magic dog?
15: What do you call it?
20: A labracadabrador.
15: That's right.
18: Well, now you have something to do, Mateo. You can go to AFL Max. It's a great place to party, learn, train and play. It's all indoors too, which is great.
15: Charlotte can go as well.
18: Yeah, you can book at aflmax.com.au, but they're off on their way by winning them on Triple M. So how good's that?
17: Well done, kids.
18: I saw something on Instagram the other day that I really connected with, and it was a bloke talking about the fact that when you're in a bathroom, whether you're at a friend's house or whether you're in a public toilet or wherever it is, and it's occupied, you know, you're in there and there's a knock on the door.
17: Oh, you're the one in there.
18: You're in there.
15: Yeah.
18: There's a knock on the door.
15: Mm.
18: There really is no universal phrase that you can say that makes perfect sense and isn't weird. Like, do you go, "I'm in here," and it's like, "Who are you?" You know, or if you say, "Laura's in here," they go, "All right, calm down. Didn't need your first name." Yeah. Like, or do you go, "Occupied," which just feels a bit abrupt.
15: Direct, yeah.
18: And I think even if we did come up with something and it was like we all checked off on it and went, "That's great," 9 times out of 10, you'd still just make a weird noise going, like, you know, "Oh, hello." Yo.
15: Yeah.
18: Yeah. And it's just one of those unavoidably embarrassing situations. And I don't know why it's so awkward, but it
21: why
18: just
21: is it so awkward?
18: I don't know.
21: Like, is this
15: something we all have to do?
21: Yeah.
15: I think I always just go, "Hello."
18: Oh, you say hello.
15: Well, so, yeah.
17: What, when you're sitting on the toilet,
15: no,
17: you say
15: never,
17: hello?
15: I'm not usually sitting on the toilet, just going in for a wee, quick wee. Knock on the door. "Hello." "Yeah, I'm in here."
17: No, I just say, "Won't
21: hello.
17: Be long."
15: Okay.
18: It can be really awkward. I remember this is slightly different, but I remember sitting down on the toilet at uni once and a girl came in the cubicle next to me and there was sort of silence from it and she went, "How are you?" And I went, "All right,
17: she's
18: how
17: from
18: are
17: the
18: you?"
17: country.
18: And she went, "Yeah, not bad." And we went back and forth like that for about 30 seconds. Then she went, "Hey, did you get Dad that present that we said we were going to get him?" And I remember she was on the phone.
17: Oh, you even talking to
18: her. I was responding to her.
17: Laws.
18: And I just sat there. I waited for her to flush the toilet and leave. And then I waited another 20 minutes just in case she was in the cafe watching.
0: That's awful.
18: It was a low moment for me.
17: Now I know why you're embarrassed.
15: But I've shared this with you before. I'm very private and I don't know why, but I'm a bit shy when I go in. And the cubicle's here. You'll be in there and you know, Roo comes in. Ditz, is that you in there?
0: Yeah.
15: Yeah. Okay, look, that last segment, and then he starts talking to me about the show or something. Yeah. I don't really need this conversation.
0: He's air checking you in the cubicle.
15: Air checking me in the toilet. Quiet we without Roo.
17: Why, I don't get your fascination. You can't talk.
0: Well, I'm the same. It's not a talking zone.
17: You're not swallowing germs when you open your mouth.
18: Yes, you are.
17: Who cares?
0: Who cares?
15: I don't want someone walking out going, he's a loud weir.
18: Yeah.
15: Or,
17: oh, what are you?
15: I hope he washed his hair.
17: What are you, Mr. Prim and Proper in the bathroom?
15: No, I don't need someone critiquing how or what I do.
17: I'm critiquing, I'm sorry.
15: No, you're not. Everyone else is.
17: You got your tip for the races, or what are we doing in the next segment?
15: You could have asked me in here before we went into the men's. Yeah. Ask me here.
18: I can hear through the wall, by the way. I hear you talking shit about me. No. I love it when you're walking to the toilet together, like me and someone from SAFM or someone from the office will be like, oh, after you, and you're chatting on your way, and then you both get into the toilet at the same time, and you have to do that thing where you divide and go into your own separate cubicles, and you go to yourself, does the conversation stop now? And we just listen
17: keep
18: to each other.
17: Going.
18: We, or do you just keep talking? And I'm happy
17: to talk.
18: You don't
17: want to listen to your number two at the water or anything.
18: Never in the office. Number two, please. Never.
0: Yeah, that's another. No, that no, is no, another no, conversation.
18: But yeah,
17: see, you got some weird things going on. Like, you come from Port Adelaide, Port Adelaide, the Albert
15: Blue
17: Hotel,
15: collar.
17: And then when you go into the toilet, all of a sudden you turn into bloody Princess Diana.
18: Yeah. Now the Queen. But that's a coping mechanism. When you grow up and you don't feel like you have control and everything's a bit crazy, you get a little bit OCD as you grow up and you're a bit germophobic. Yeah. I've seen it many a time. So or you swing in the other direction and you're just farting on everyone. But yeah.
17: Everyone's different. That's what you've got. We've got to
18: I'm in here. I'm in occupied.
0: It's a lot. It's triple.
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3: 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Sydney's longest running breakfast team. Just don't ask how.
5: Oh, yeah, the Wild Women, give it the Rippin' and the Terror.

0: ripping and the tearing.
1: Yes, sir. That's what we'll be doing, ripping and tearing this city apart with Beautay and Woodsy.
2: Yes, that's right. But you don't know, sir. Ripping and a tearing. Where's Rick from Arizona, baby?
1: Thank you for mentioning that. I actually have been off
2: and
1: for
2: a lovely
1: 2 weeks.
2: Good morning to Tay.
1: Oh, good morning,
3: Tay. Good morning, boys. Thanks for having me again.
1: How was your night last night? Get some sleep.
3: Getting there. Yeah, I was that tired from yesterday. That young blacked out.
1: Yeah.
2: Did the twins? Did they give it to you during the day? Like when you wanted to put the head down on the pillow?
3: It was hard. It was a hard slog.
2: Get that all the time.
3: Yeah,
2: man.
3: I'm dreading it again today. To be honest.
1: Yeah, it's a hard job. Right. That's why they tap
2: you sound
1: out.
2: Fresh, but you sound
3: thank
2: great.
3: Thank you.
1: Day two is always better than day one.
3: Yeah, well, now I kind of know what to expect.
2: Yeah, that's right.
3: I'm feeling the vibes today.
2: But also, hey, I had a lot of people in the street go, mate, how good's Horny Sue?
1: Horny Sue.
2: They want to hear more.
1: I had a lot of people saying, who that Matt guy that does Cats announcing.
2: Yeah.
1: How cute is that guy?
2: What about him? Just leading us along and then bang.
1: Anyway, we're getting distracted from what we should be talking about. Now,
2: Mister,
1: it is Wednesday.
2: Yes.
1: I have given the team 2 weeks.
2: You did.
1: They've
2: actually had 10 weeks in the whole survey.
1: Well,
2: they've
1: had about a year.
2: Yeah.
1: But the 2 weeks, I said, listen, all you have to do is get Rick for the first Wednesday. There has to be consequences
2: today.
1: That's
2: it, brother.
1: It's like I'm talking to my bloody kids.
2: Oh, mate.
1: Now, I'm going to go to our producers. Do you have the mics working? Oh, it's Soprano now. He has our EP sent Soprano. Hey, Soprano.
4: Hello, you got me?
2: Oh, hey, there he is. The big boy.
1: How are you, buddy?
4: So basically, Bowie, I've been working hard these last 2 weeks.
1: Yes, you have. Thank you.
4: I've got you, Rick.
1: Yes.
2: Oh, right.
1: Yes. That is a man that delivers Sydney.
2: Wait. So you've got him. When are we going to hear from him?
4: I reckon we'll hear him at 6.
2: Now you've got to wait 6. Half an hour.
1: I don't care, man.
3: That's
1: I don't care.
2: We've got him, brother.
1: I have no faith in them.
2: We've got him.
1: Zero faith.
2: How can you have zero faith in my man Soprano?
1: I have faith in
2: him. He's been to Vegas with you. He's been to Washington with you, and he's delivered.
1: I said them.
2: Them, yes.
1: Collectively.
2: Yes, that's
1: him,
2: right.
1: Him, I have faith in.
2: Yes.
1: Them as a group, zero faith.
2: Well done, big dog.
1: Individually, they're brilliant.
2: Oh.
1: As a team, they are disgraceful.
2: Man, I'm shaking. We've got Rick from Arizona coming on at 6.
1: They are one of the most individually talented people in terms of individuals, but you put them in a team, and it's like, honestly, they've got concrete boots
2: on
1: them.
2: It's like going to kindergarten.
1: It's like, see how long you can dive underwater and hold your breath.
3: Yeah. Wow.
1: The anchor team. The let me down team.
2: Yo, that's what they're
1: the rubber
2: being.
1: Ducky with a knife
2: 18
1: team.
2: 18 months.
1: Anyway, you heard that, Sydney? Well, it's pretty easy to bring back when you made it up.
2: Oh, yes.
1: Hey. Haters are going to say we stole it from one of the best radio shows of all time.
2: Don't hate the game. Hate the player.
1: Don't hate us for being the longest serving show that just takes whatever we want when we want. We're
2: not
1: pillaging.
2: Our fault. Not our fault we're still hanging in there.
1: Hey, we are. What do they call? What are they? We're Robin Hood in this city.
2: No, we're Bradburying.
1: We're robbing from the rich and giving to the poor.
2: The hell are you? Are
1: not
2: we?
1: That you're poor, so you need it. Thanks to our government. Now, we are playing Tradie versus Taylor.
2: Oh, yes.
1: Basically, a tradie calls up on 133353 and takes on Taylor Montoya for double passes to Event Cinemas. Whoever gets the most answers right wins. Taylor will get questions regarding stuff involving men, and the tradie will get girl questions.
3: Yeah, girly tunes.
1: But to give us a little test on how this runs, it will be Woods versus Tay.
2: Let's go.
1: Ready?
2: It's quite hard yesterday.
1: First up, I'm going to go to you, Woods.
2: Okay.
1: What's a slip dress?
2: A slip dress would be something for a female that has bigger body parts that can sort of let it breathe.
1: What the?
2: Is that right?
1: That is not right.
2: Oh, it's not right. Did you say slip or silk?
3: Slip.
1: I think I said slip.
3: Slip.
2: Slip.
3: Slip dress.
1: Oh, are you saying silk?
2: Silk.
1: That is also incorrect.
3: Oh. Yeah.
1: So you're minus two.
2: What is it, man?
1: All you need to do is just get this and you win.
2: What's a slip dress?
1: It's a slip dress is just a lightweight. Oh, wow. This is, wow. I didn't know this. I'm going to get one of these. For my wife, of course. Not for me. Not for me to wear heels and lipstick on in the spare room again.
2: And look at yourself
1: and
2: in the mirror.
1: Look at myself and say,
2: hey, baby. Hey. One on.
1: You're hot. What are you doing here? Fancy seeing you here again.
2: What is it? Tell me what this dress is.
1: It's a lightweight lingerie inspired dress.
2: Oh, okay.
3: Slip
1: so
3: dress.
1: It's basically, slip it on.
2: Like
1: it
2: a 90.
1: Off.
3: Yeah. Yep.
1: Slip it on. Nice. Keep it on.
2: How good is that?
1: All right. Tay Tay.
3: Let's go.
1: Oh, here we go. What is a G-clamp used for?
3: G-clamp. G-clamp.
1: Yeah.
3: Does it have anything to do with the G-spot?
2: Ooh.
3: I feel like it could be a clamp. You could clamp your G-spot.
1: Mm. Yeah, you don't say it.

0: Yeah. Just not for me. Where is the G spot?
1: I think it's up near your anus.
2: It's the anus. It's in the anus for men, yes.
0: Jesus.
1: Yeah. It's where the men feel the most pleasure.
2: Remember you tell me where you put the plug.
0: Oh, jeez.
2: That's where you put that plug. Not you, Tate.
1: No, yeah.
0: I've been looking for the G-spot myself too much.
2: You've been only using one finger, but.
0: Go, wait. You've never hit the G-spot. I said, babe, it's it. I'm in it right now.
1: You need a G-clamp.
0: I'm sitting on a stool.
2: You need that G-clamp, brother.
1: Okay.
0: Is that correct?
2: No.
0: It's for holding materials securely in place. Now, I know what you're saying.
2: A certain material.
1: I think I got
2: material,
1: that right. Okay.
0: But that's the only information
2: on
0: I
2: have. On a timber bench.
0: Anyway, Sydney, that's the mood we're in. It's a ripping and a tearing mood. Ricky's on in about 25 minutes. But if you want to play Tradie versus Taylor, give us a call, 133353. You are playing Matt from Castle Hill.
1: Here we go, Matt.
0: Mate, you there,
3: mate? Good morning,
0: legend.
2: Morning, Matty boy.
0: Matt, Tay's in a mood.
3: Happy hump day.
2: Happy hump day.
0: Hey, Tay's in a mood. She's got that look in her eye. What do you do for What do you do for a crust, Matty?
3: I'm a chippy.
0: A chippy.
2: Oh, he's a chippy.
0: Oh,
2: he's a chippy. That's what we like, bro.
0: Congrats.
2: We wanted a big tradie.
0: 150 an hour. What is your favourite sex position?
3: Look, probably got to go the plain simple, the old doggy.
2: Oh, doggy. I'm so glad you didn't say missionary. That's boring.
0: Not the new doggy.
2: Yeah.
0: Be the old one.
2: Not the reverse doggy.
0: Not the new one.
3: not the new one.
0: And what car do you drive, Matt?
3: Ford Ranger.
0: Oh, geez. Someone's doing well.
2: Love it.
0: Bit of doggy into the Ranger.
2: Oh, yes.
0: Oh.
2: Is it drive stick or is it auto?
0: Mix it all with water there. All right. I was going to say test your buzzer, but that's a different game. You're going to be taking on Taylor. Pretty simple, mate. Two questions each. We have a tiebreaker if needed. I'm going to go to you first. You ready, Matt?
3: Yeah, mate. Ready to go.
0: What's a setting powder do?
3: Setting powder is sets the makeup after you put in the makeup on.
0: Be a little bit, like I need a little bit more info.
3: Like a spray or a powder that you put on over the top of all your foundation and stuff to make sure it doesn't run or come off.
0: Yeah, you know what? I've heard enough.
2: Matty, I had no idea, but you just convinced me I know what it is now. Yeah. Well done, bro.
0: The longer you're going with it, the worse you're getting. It helps set makeup and reduce shine.
1: It's like hairspray for your face, for your makeup. Really?
0: So you don't want shine on the face?
1: No, you only want shine in the right areas, like your cheekbones. That's you don't want it on your forehead or
2: chin. That's where you do your, like, contouring.
0: Oh,
1: exactly.
0: Shit, I've been shining the wrong bit.
1: It so much.
0: All right. All right. this is an easy one, guys. You're going soft on him. Anyway, Matt, what's a lash lift?
3: A lash lift is when you stick like eyelashes over the top of your eyelashes to make it look bigger.
0: No.
2: Is it when you take your eyelashes off?
0: I actually thought that was the answer too, mate. No, I actually threw you under the bus there, but it's when you curl and lift natural eyelashes.
1: Yeah, I've
3: got that's
1: that.
3: What I meant. That's what I meant. That's
0: but that's not what you said, brother.
2: One from two.
0: One from two ain't bad. I tell you what, eyelashes get me every time, man.
2: Do they?
0: Yeah, I'm a sucker for eyelashes. All right, mate, just stay there, Matt.
2: I'm a thumb guy.
0: Tay falls to pieces. Now, Taylor, what is a drop saw primarily used for?
1: Why aren't mine as easy as Matt's? A drop saw.
0: You use a drop saw too?
1: Actually. Is a drop saw used for things that need to be sawed lower to the ground? Because you like to drop the saw?
2: No.
1: Oh, no.
2: A drop saw.
0: We're looking
2: What's
0: at
2: the name? What is in the name of a drop saw?
1: So you drop it down and then you like saw a bench down lower.
0: Matty, tell her what it is.
3: Cross cut. You don't drop it down
0: real low.
1: Okay.
0: It'd be good for mini people.
2: I'd like to see it drop it low.
1: Let's see on the dance floor.
0: The chippy comes out and they go low.
2: To the window.
0: Let's cut to the wall. imagine me and you were chippies. We're doing the wall. We're doing the window.
2: Not much work will get down.
0: Right. Taylor, you need this to take us to a tiebreaker.
1: Okay.
0: What does PPE stand for on a work site?
1: PPE.
2: Oh, that is so easy today.
1: No, it's not. Don't say that. PPE.
0: The PPE.
1: All I can think of is postpartum, but I don't.
0: I put it in a sentence for
1: you.
0: Geez, I've had a big PPE last night, boys.
1: I had a big PPE last night.
0: Oh, I'll put it in a proper sentence. Mate, one more of them PPEs, and I tell you what, I wouldn't be able to drive.
2: Ooh. I don't know about that.
1: Alcoholic bevy.
2: No.
1: Wait.
0: Personal protective equipment.
1: Oh, yeah.
0: All right, Matty, you win.
3: Bloody beautiful.
2: On you, buddy.
1: Great job, Matt.
3: Have a good one.
0: Mate, you are going double fast.

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1: Thank you very much.
2: Remember, you wear your PPE while you're in there.
0: Yes, sir.
3: Watch all the best bits of Bo Ryan, Cad and Woodsy on Instagram. 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

0: The Rippin' and the Terran.
1: Wild, wild Wednesday. Well, well, well, what have we got here? Before we get into Rick from Arizona, Tay is back.
2: She's Kat back.
1: Is still up. And our man Maddie paneling.
3: Hello.
1: You need two people to replace Kat.
2: That's it.
1: That is the.
2: Do we know that our Kat's traveling?
1: She's still in Wuhan.
2: Yes.
1: She's had some problems with logistics.
2: Okay.
1: Right? Mm. Getting in and out of Wuhan is a problem.
2: Mm.
1: And they don't treat COVID lightly over there.
2: Okay. So she hasn't passed her. What are those rat?
1: We have a sign of life. We have a sign of life, but it feels very kidnappy forced.
2: Oh, okay.
1: Like she's saying, I am doing well. Like it feels like gun to her head like situation.
2: AI
1: Not AI.
2: Not AI.
1: It's a real video.
2: Okay.
1: But it feels like a gun to her house hostage.
4: Hostage.
1: But
2: is anything pointing at her head?
1: There is. I don't know. But anyway, we love you, Kat. Stay solid, and we'll see you when you get out of China. Now,
2: see you
1: Rick
2: soon, darling.
1: From Arizona is coming on today. I've been promised.
2: No, you've been promised half an hour ago. Our man Tony Soprano
1: promised me.
2: He said. He has found your man, Rick, from Arizona.
1: And Josh, the EP, he lies.
2: Yeah, well, I don't believe a word that bloke says.
1: Nikki forgets. Right?
2: And Nico is,
1: the other one's gone.
2: Nico is in America.
1: Beachy's a chef. Kat's in China. But Soprano. But Soprano is the only man. Because the Italians are true to their word.
2: Yes.
1: Right? If they say they're going to do something.
2: I'll do it.
1: Oh, Mamma Mia, they're going to do something. So, Soprano, have you got your mic?
5: You got me there?
1: Hey,
2: yay, there
1: hey,
2: he is.
1: Have a good morning.
5: So we've got Rick. We've got him.
1: Where is he, brother?
2: Is he?
5: Unfortunately, though, he, because we worked at him last week. We were here. You weren't. And I spoke to him and I said, mate,
1: it's a break.
5: We want you to come on the show next week and speak to Bowie. He said, unfortunately, I can't. I'm at the International UFO Convention all week, so I can't take any phone calls.
1: UFO?
5: Yeah, in Arizona. It's a big thing apparently over there.
1: Ooh,
5: but I said, mate, can you at least leave Bowie a message for him?
2: Okay.
5: There was a bit of a miscommunication, though, but this is what he had to say.
1: Oh.
6: Hey, Ryan, Rick from Arizona here, brother. First off, Ryan Bo, what the hell kind of name is that? It sounds like a French perfume, but I love ya. I hear all about the footy, and brother, I'm about one thing, the ripping and the tearing. I cannot wait to get on the show, get loose, and get after it. Let's go, Ryan.
4: Oh, wow.
2: He's got your name wrong.
1: Very AI.
2: Oh.
1: Why was he speaking so fast?
2: Oh, he's left a voicemail for you.
1: It's very cat kidnappy again. Why does everyone have to do something for our show? Like it's a hostage situation.
2: I'm not sure.
1: Can't they just do it for the love of the game?
2: Oh, mate.
1: I have. Look, thank you. I have no evidence of that. I believe the UFO bit, right?
2: Well done, Ryan Bo.
1: Do you have footage? Is there a video? Or he's walked away from the mic. Great. Is there footage?
5: No. Well, there was footage last week, but you weren't here. It's your fault, Ryan.
1: Rainbow. All right. Well,
2: Rainbow.
1: Thanks for that, mate. That was a great job, guys. Thanks for that. Well, there was Rick, guys. There was the builder.
2: 18 months for that.
1: 18 months for that. And we're still longer serving. God knows how. I've got some bad news for you, Sydney. It's not going to be a surprise, but Sydney has officially been named Australia's most stressful city to drive in.
2: Mm.
4: Preach.
1: I reckon probably.
2: Stressful? I'm not sure about that.
1: Well, what's
2: have
1: more stressful?
2: Have you been in Melbourne when you got to turn left but you got to go in the far right lane?
1: Yeah.
2: What is that?
1: But you can get used to that. I know what you're saying.
2: Man.
1: It is stressful, but you can get used to that. Mm. You can't get used to paying $15 to being on a toll and not moving.
2: True.
1: Right?
2: That hurts.
1: You cannot. The only roads that are worse are L.A.
2: Oh, yeah.
4: Yeah.
1: And you get what you pay for in L.A.
2: Yes.
1: Sydney is also apparently Australia's worst city for parking. What about this one? 156 parking spaces. That's how many we have within 2 km of the CBD.
4: Oh, my God.
1: 156 parking spaces. How are we supposed to get to work? Train.
4: Wow.
2: What?
1: What?
2: The metro.
1: Train. The new light rail thing they're doing.
2: That never works.
1: The train strikes.
2: Yeah.
1: Well, we're going to get an Uber. They cancel.
2: Is that why all those long bikes are here in town?
1: I tell you what, I spoke to Marcelo Montoya last night, Tay's better half.
2: Yes.
1: And just to get a little bit of dirt. And I speak to him most nights anyway about
4: our
1: struggles.
2: He's an open book, the big fella, too.
1: He's an open book. Very fun. And he told me some interesting stuff about Tay, and it works nicely here because you don't have a great driving record, Tay.
4: No, I'm useless. I actually only passed my driver's license on the fourth exam. Like, they actually barred me from my local at Miranda and I had to go Hurstville just to pass.
1: But you...
2: Wait, so why did you get barred from Miranda?
4: Well, so... Abuse. First one is I ran into the pole in the car park. I had to front in at
1: So you're having an accident driving into
4: in
1: there...
4: the RTA.
1: ...before you start the test.
4: Yeah, and then... No, this was at the end of the test.
1: Those poles do come out
4: so
1: of nowhere.
4: Thought,
2: yeah, they do move.
4: Yeah, they do.
2: We've had problems with that in the studio here before.
4: They'll get you. And I thought I had nailed it, and then I've gone front in, and then I've scraped the whole side of my car, ripped the paint off, and the instructor's yelling at me. I was like, calm down, bro. It's my car.
1: Yeah, it's my car. I can do
4: what
1: I want.
4: Get off your high horse.
1: it's my car.
4: Yeah. Like, literally, you my parents having to pay for this? Yeah.
1: My husband plays for the Bulldogs. Shut your mouth.
4: Yeah.
2: So that was the first time. What about the other two?
4: Second time, failed a stop sign. Didn't see it. Just
2: was that pulling out of the RTA?
1: Can I be honest with you, though? Is that Miranda?
4: It is Miranda.
1: That is a surprise stop sign.
4: Yeah. And then third time was I was at an intersection. So I had started the process and then I wanted to turn right, but then the light changed to red and I still completed the turn, which I thought was play on. What, you want me to park up in the middle of
1: highly
4: an intersection?
1: Illegal. Super dangerous.
4: Is it really? Because I still do that today.
1: No, you got to follow the lights.
2: How did you go with
1: green? Go, Amber, just slow down a bit, babe.
2: And red is stop done.
1: Red, don't turn right.
2: Okay. How did you go with the reverse parking?
1: Yeah.
4: Not good. And now I drive a 7-seater, so you can just picture that. Apologies to anyone's car I've rammed into.
2: Do you have
4: it happens.
2: Cameras and
4: I've got a good
2: beeper?
4: Camera. Yeah, I've got a good camera.
1: What is it with women who work on this show that can't drive?
2: I know.
4: Dealing with you two boys,
1: maybe. Incredible host.
2: Mate.
1: Wonderful friend.
4: Mm.
1: Shithouse driver, man.
4: Oh, really?
1: Man. Bro, she was trying to park when we went to the Hunter, oof, right? It was a normal car spot.
2: Yeah.
1: And she was looking at it like she was trying to put a minibus in it.
2: I was going to say, she thought she was turning a bus into that.
1: Yeah, so sweating and that. I said, darling, you're in a Saab. Relax.
2: Oh, rims copped a mad rim job, didn't they?
1: Oh, mate. Pray for those rims.
2: Jeez, man.
1: All right, thoughts and prayers to those rims. It's a bad day to be a rim.
2: Oh, yes.
1: Is hay or cat a driving.
4: Yeah. Yeah.
1: You're listening to Sydney's longest serving breakfast show. Well, you can tell by the way he knows
0: his sport. He's a sports report and here's his report. Woodsy's sports report.
2: Well, we're just over a week away. I think it's next Thursday week. We've got the kickoff for the Australian for the World Cup here in Australia. It's
1: live on Channel 7.
2: And Triple M. We've both got the rights here, so it'll be great. It'll be calling that first game, Australia versus the Kiwis, on Thursday week. And I wanted to just sort of go over, the next couple of days we'll probably go over Samoa Tonga as well, the Papua New Guinea and Fijian sides. Oof. But today I want to go through the Australian and the Kiwis World Cup squads.
1: Because I hate when they name it in alphabetical order.
2: It's hard. You
1: just
2: want to
1: name the team, you cowards.
2: Yeah, but they've got to still get into camp. They've got to see who's fit and see what they want to do.
1: You know what? Hang on. They've played all year. We just need to see how they train before we pick a team.
2: Well,
1: you know
2: mate,
1: what the team is.
2: But the interesting thing, right, we've got six debutants for the Kangaroos. Bradman Best, Jack Bostock, Blake Brayley, who was on the tour last year.
1: Yes.
2: David Fifita, Jacob Preston, Sam Walker. I was really interested with this one. Sam Walker, but you look at the squad, right, there's only one probably out-and-out winger, or if that.
1: Well,
2: Jack Bostock's played wing for Origin.
1: Well, who is
2: Tommy Turbo will probably be the other winger.
1: Who are the wingers?
2: Well, that's the question mark. No one's too unsure because you've got Milky Jenkins, who's had a phenomenal year at Penrith Panthers. He's a shadow player, along with Hamish Stewart and Ethan Strange.
1: They actually don't have two wingers.
2: They don't have two wingers, mate.
1: Tommy can't run, Trebojevic.
2: Well, he can run.
1: No,
2: he can run,
1: but he's good in centre. You play him, but... A full game on the wing.
2: And then the other one you got to look at as well is the spine, the halves. So you've got Munster, you've got Dearden, Sam Walker and Mitchell Moses.
1: You've got plenty there, man.
2: Yeah, so
1: well,
2: very interesting. But that's the Aussie side. The Kiwi side is, look, they're not even the favourites, Kiwis, but...
1: What?
2: Let me just read this
1: here. Kia order.
2: Moses Leota, James Fisher-Harris,
1: do we need to get a haka again?
2: Aaron Clark, Joseph Tarpany, Nafahu White, Xavier Wilson. That is their forward pack.
1: Wow. And they're all formed like... Both squads are in front of us.
2: Yep.
1: And I'd have to say, on form, the Kiwis have the four most formed players of the competition.
2: Yep.
1: Caleb Ponga.
2: Oh, scary.
1: Fisher-Harris.
2: Mm-hmm.
1: White from the Roosters is underrated, it's not funny.
2: He was unlucky not to get the Clive Churchill medalist in the grand final.
1: He was very unlucky. Tarpany, people are still sleeping on Tarpany.
2: But I think the biggest block, so they go, oh, yeah, but the spine of the Kiwis isn't too good, which is the 7-6-9-1. But Jeremy Marshall-King, he was in a prelim. He has done such a good job. You've got
1: Jerome Hughes,
2: Cody Nikorima. Like, mate, Callum Ponga, any side with Callum Ponga, that just scares the living daylights out of me.
1: Is Ponga the first person that played for Australia and New Zealand?
2: Well, no. Tony Carroll did it back in the day.
1: Okay.
2: But he played for Australia in the sevens, I think it was.
1: Oh, sorry.
2: Well, I think he might have been, he was selected but then pulled out.
1: Imagine that when you get a year a bit older, kids going to your garage. So dad chose the jerseys. That was when I played for Australia. Bit older, played for New Zealand.
2: You know who was able to do that? Dane Gagai. Dane Gagai's been selected for the Kiwis.
1: Oh, good on him.
2: I toured with Dane Gagai a couple of times. He's the best person to tour with. He's unbelievable.
1: I tell you what, if I could, I mean, obviously wouldn't make it because he's not good enough. I would play for New Zealand.
2: Really?
1: Just to do the haka.
2: Really?
4: Yeah.
1: I love the haka.
2: Give us a little rendition now, Don.
1: You know what we'll do? 1-3-3-5-3.
2: We want the huckers.
1: We want a couple of really good huckers.
2: Yes, please.
1: See you all.
0: Bo Ryan, Cat and Woodsy. 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We talk weddings.
3: The blokes don't do anything stupid, do they? Why is it always the
4: chicks,
3: the
4: they're
3: bride?
4: Crazy. They're crazy.
3: Why do you have to be crazy all the time?
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3: 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I tried to hold it in one day, I wet myself.
0: Maroon, Millie and Nathan Hindmarsh. The Rush Hour. This afternoon at 4 on Triple M. Penrod Oil. 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
0: Bo Ryan, Cat and Woodsy.
20: We must find another brain. You're crazy.
0: It
20: It's time to test the statistical knowledge of Sydney's Brains Trust with a guy that's the complete opposite of a genius. It's time for Bo Knows.
1: Today's question slash stat for Bo Knows. And remember, fam, it's Wild Wild Wednesday. Mm. Do I need to remind you?
2: Oh, yes.
1: The average person will do this every day before 11 a.m.
2: Ooh.
1: What do they do?
4: Ooh.
1: The average person, so it's none of us. Because we're all below average.
4: I reckon everyone has a coffee before 11 a.m.
2: Oh, yep, we've all got a coffee here right
4: yeah.
2: now.
4: Yeah. Even if you don't work shift work, you know, like surely by 11 a.m. you've had a coffee.
2: Yeah.
1: You know my wife
2: said, and if you haven't, you're not living.
1: Do you know what my wife said to me the other day?
4: What?
2: What did she say?
1: She goes, you shouldn't drink coffee. I go, hang on, sorry, babe, do you mean I shouldn't drink that much coffee? Or she goes, it's not good for you.
2: What do you mean it's not good for you?
1: I go, okay, run me through this, babe. So I don't drink alcohol or have any vices, and the only thing I have to look forward to in life is coffee and Woodsy and Kat.
2: And you want to take that away from me?
1: And Kat's now gone in China. Mm-hmm. Woodsy's about to leave.
2: What do you
1: mean
2: want
1: to take coffee from me? And she goes, do what you want.
2: But you know what's funny?
1: So like, I sculled two coffees.
2: Well, good on you, man. You need to show who's boss.
1: But I did it behind. I hid in the garage.
2: You like the Ali G, like when he's giving a finger to the cop.
1: Yeah.
2: You had your little coffee in the corner.
1: Yeah, I drank it in a cup, but the cup was dark. And she couldn't tell it was coffee. Showed her who the man was.
2: Oh, yeah, you are the man. Yeah.
1: Then I'll put my lipstick back on. Everyone before 11 a.m., Tay?
4: I think so.
1: Okay. Is that correct?
2: Can I say something? Well, my answer is off the back of your coffee.
4: Okay.
2: And number two, doing a massive nug.
4: True.
1: Before 11.
2: Yeah. Well, as soon as you have a coffee, mate, it's going straight through you. You do about six before 11 or before 9.
4: Do you really? Do you really?
1: How do you know what I'm doing at 11?
2: Because, mate, before 9, you're in and out of this studio like no tomorrow.
4: No wonder you're so slim. Good on you. I'd love to clear the bowels that way.
1: You know why I'm slim? They drugged me.
2: Tay, let me say one thing, right?
1: They drugged me.
2: When you mention his weight, now we're going to have to put up with this for the whole day.
4: I want to hear all about it.
1: I was on the road to 90 kilos, right?
2: He was on.
1: I got the Hudson Young supplements.
4: Yeah.
1: And I'm like, how have I lost 4 kilos? And I find out Woods and Soprano play a little drugging game where they put laxatives in my coffee for a week.
4: Oh, can you
1: over
4: guys
1: a
4: do
1: weekend
4: that
1: period.
2: Hey, let's just say the laxative didn't mix well with his Ozempic, so he lost a lot of weight.
4: Wow.
1: Anyway, my solicitor is writing up the MR. Swear to God. So thanks for reminding me about my weight.
4: Sorry, triggered.
1: Just got over it being a skinny looking junkie person. All right.
2: No, you're just a junkie.
1: Is the answer a number two? Incorrect. All right, Sydney, let's go there. Wild Wild Wednesday. The average person will do this every day before 11 a.m. What is it? Let's go to our callers. Tony from Wentworth Falls. Welcome to the Madhouse.
21: Good morning and welcome back.
1: Thanks, mate.
2: Thanks for having us, Tones.
1: It's great to be back. Tony, where do you think it is, 11 a.m.? Oh, you got it, Tony. Tony, you there,
2: sounds
1: mate?
2: Like he's under a waterfall. Mm.
1: Tony, you there?
21: Yeah, you there?
1: I got you, mate. Won't keep you long, mate. What do you think it is?
21: Orgasm.
1: Say it again.
2: Well, excuse me?
21: Orgasm.
4: Ooh.
2: What, every day before 11?
1: Oh, jeez.
21: Every second day.
2: Oh, I'd love to be in your household.
1: Yeah. Run me through when.
2: Jesus.
1: When? What time?
2: Just by yourself or is that with someone?
1: What time do you start work, firstly?
21: I leave at 4:30 or 5:00. So in the mornings.
1: So before
21: with my wife.
2: You're a dead set genius, Tony.
1: Tony, just riddle me this. So you're leaving at 4, so you're doing it before 4.
21: Yeah, just about 4, yeah.
1: About 4.
2: Every second day.
1: What time, and what does your wife then go to work, or is she, what the hell?
21: She's retired.
1: Oh, of course, yes. How stupid of me.
2: Mate, how good is that? The love's still going after retirement age. That's sensational.
1: That's fantastic. Mate, you get the end goal right there,
2: Tony. Mate, you're living the dream, Tones.
1: I'm so proud.
21: It's better now than what it was when I was younger.
2: Oh.
1: Well, that's what I'm hoping
2: for. Do you have
1: any
2: red rockets with you?
21: No, don't need them.
2: Don't need the old Viagras. How good's that?
1: Well, would you, mate, every second
2: fair
1: day? Just like day on, day off.
4: Is she happy to be woken up, Tony?
21: Sometimes she pats me on the shoulder.
1: Oh, my God.
2: You've got
1: to figure it out. Holy jeez. We've met the king of Australia. Oh,
4: you've inspired the team.
1: We have met the top echelon, Tony.
2: What?
1: We all aspire to be you, mate.
2: Maybe one day.
1: I tell you what, this isn't going to be correct, but I'm still going to have a crack at it. The average person, which is not Tony, will do this every day before 11 a.m. He says orgasm. Incorrect, but congratulations on your life.
2: And can we give him a prize?
1: He's got a prize every second day, man. He's getting nothing. Tony, good on you, mate. Enjoy tomorrow. Let's go to Ty from Croydon.
5: Good morning.
1: Good morning, Ty. Morning, Ty. The average person will do this every day before 11 a.m.
5: I'm thinking swear.
6: Ooh, yes.
4: I definitely do. Always. Yeah.
1: What does it start with? What letter?
5: I'm easily dropping an F-bomb in peak hour traffic in the morning. Getting
6: okay. I totally agree.
1: Now, put it in a sentence for me, but don't say the full word. So put it in a sentence.
5: Yeah. Oh, you ever? No, I don't mind the C word either.
1: Oh, no, she's no, no, you know what? She's give me the F and the C in a sentence,
6: we love
1: but
6: the honesty.
1: Please don't finish the word.
5: What was that? Sorry.
1: Give me them both in a sentence, and this is a test. This is highly dangerous. The F word bomb and the C bomb. Oh, put it in how you'd use it in a sentence, but please don't say the word.
5: I just say you F and.
6: Yeah. Yeah, well done, Ty.
1: You're saying what we're thinking.
4: Brilliant.
1: Is that correct?
22: Yes, it is.
6: Oh, yeah, baby.
1: The average person, well, they don't say those words, but they swear, right?
22: They do swear.
1: And, actually, just come in. The F-bomb is the highest,
6: yep.
1: Followed by C, followed by
6: S.
1: A couple of Ds, two Ss, and another F.
6: Ooh,
1: all right. F. Good
6: oh,
1: on you.
6: Yes,
1: you go and get something from Kogan. Now, we love to learn something from our man, Aaron Woods, Father of the Year every day, because he has three kids, one on the way. Thoughts and prayers.
6: Thank you, brother.
1: And shouts out to Sarah, your beautiful wife,
4: yes.
1: Who is doing it pretty much one out because you're out there getting that bread.
6: Especially in this holiday period too.
1: Yeah. Now talk about, I haven't really spoken about your holidays because you've got little kids. Little kids are great.
6: Normally when we chat, you just speak about yourself. But I'll dive into a bit what happened with me throughout my holiday. We went to Steve Irwin Zoo. We're up at Caloundra.
1: Mates with his son.
6: Are you?
1: Yeah, oh, yeah.
6: You
1: know,
6: can I say, he was actually there the day went.
1: How good is he at performing?
6: Mate, Terry, Bindi, and Bob were there.
1: But people say, like they're going, oh, they know he's not going to be there. He's actually wrestling crocs and that every day.
6: He was, and what he was doing, Jesus, mate, scared the living devil.
1: He puts his head in the croc going, no.
6: Yeah, and then he's like tapping his feet, trying to get the vibrations.
1: No, he's legit. It's not AI. He is legit.
6: And then Terry was right there behind him. It was great to see all those legends, mate. You're like, what are you loving that, mate?
1: Bro, I told you they're legends, and I told you they do this, and you laughed at me.
6: I love Steve,
1: I did a photo shoot of Australia Zoo for Ninja Warrior, and you go, oh, yeah, mate, no worries. Now you're like, hey, you should have seen Australia Zoo.
6: But you know what? Mate, we had a little incident in actually the Australia Zoo.
4: Right.
6: You wouldn't believe it.
1: What?
6: So you go around, like, the kids love it. There's a little water park for the kids.
1: They have
6: a time of the life.
1: 10 out of 10.
6: Mate, you got all those little geckos that are running through.
4: Yeah,
1: they're great.
6: Mate, there's a little kangaroo park where you can touch the kangaroos. Mm. But it's all, you know, all those statues that you see around the joint, like the big crocs. They're massive statues.
1: They look like porcelain crocs and that, or what are
6: they?
1: Yeah,
6: but you can see the teeth and all that.
1: Yeah,
6: there's a statue of Steve Irwin, the whole family, as you walk in the zoo.
1: Beautiful.
6: But there's this one, it's probably literally about 30 metres to the side of that, right? And it's a huge crocodile. It's like one of the biggest ones they've caught on the side of the entrance.
1: Yes.
6: And my young bloke, Mackie, he's a little bit scared. He's only 2 years old.
4: Yeah.
6: And he was looking at it. So I get a photo. It's just the boys. It's me, Buster, and Mac.
1: Yeah.
6: And then so I've got Mackie in my hands. So we've got him around, and Buster's down there, and I go, watch this, bust. I get poor old Mackie boy, and I try to throw him in the mouth of the crocodile.
1: Like Michael Jackson off the balcony.
6: Yeah, very similar. But the look on Mac's face, he's like shitting himself.
1: Of course. He's scared. Boy's scared of a big croc.
6: And Buster and I, we're like pissing ourselves, like laughing off. But the problem is, when I bring him back down, I had this lady come up to me.
4: Yeah.
6: She goes, excuse me, sir, you shouldn't be doing that. That's going to scar the kid.
4: Oh, no,
1: what?
4: She didn't.
6: I said, listen, darling, some of the things that kid's seen at home is going to scar him for life.
4: So mind your business.
6: Oh, mate, I told her that.
4: Chop off.
1: Hang on a second. She's blowing up that you're putting your little scared kid in a croc.
6: In a statue's mouth.
1: It's your two-year-old.
6: It's my son. I can do whatever the world I want to do to the son.
4: Were they real tears?
1: You can put your son where you want.
6: Oh, mate, I thought my tears were of laughter. Don't worry about that. Not about his tears. But, mate, don't tell me how to parent my kids.
1: No.
4: Mind your business.
6: Yeah, mind your own goddamn business.
4: Get on your phone or something.
6: Can I say this lady, right? There's one thing that she got lucky with.
4: Mm.
6: My wife was 20 minutes away.
4: Yeah.
1: She would have found out with a left right.
6: Yeah, exactly.
23: 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Follow at Triple M Instagram. What's in Woodsy's mouth?
24: Yeah, every Wednesday we play What's in Woodsy's Mouth. We'll give you a set of clues, and if you think you know what it is, give us a call, 1-333-53, and you could win a double pass to the new movie, Social Reckoning.
1: All right, Woods, put it in.
6: Wow, okay.
1: Taylor, welcome to the jungle. What's in Woodsy's Mouth, another game we made up. Well, we actually stole it from Colin Jacquio when they respectfully fall apart. Put it in. Put the bigger one in. There you go. The real one. There it is. Yes, sir.
4: Wow.
1: Now,
4: that's impressive.
1: It is. It is. For a guy with small, like, he is a big guy, but he has small facial features, if you really look.
4: Yeah.
1: But he can extend his, he's like a snake. He's got it in. It is very rusty. There's a joke in there. Now, give us your clues, man.
3: Okay. I got a big opening. I'm not designed for eating.
1: Hang on a bit, mate. You've got a big awakening.
3: Opening.
1: You've got a big opening, yes.
3: Yes. I'm not designed for eating.
1: No shit. You cannot eat that.
4: Yeah, no.
1: Well, I know a couple of people that have tried.
3: They've tried.
4: Really?
1: So you've got a big opening and you're not designed for eating. Give Sydney another clue.
3: I'm better. Once I am hauled up.
1: You're a vet and you've been hauled up.
3: I am better.
1: Yep.
3: Once I am hauled up.
1: You are better once you're oiled up.
3: No, roared. Warned.
1: Lawned.
3: No, don't tell me.
1: Warned.
3: Warned.
1: Taylor, help me here.
4: Warmed.
1: Warmed. Why did you say that?
3: I did.
1: All right, 133353. What is in Woodsy's mouth? These are the clues. He's got a big opening, but I'm not designed for eating.
3: Yeah.
1: And the second clue, I am better when once I'm warmed up. They are both facts.
3: Yeah.
1: Taylor, do you agree with that?
4: I do. I'm impressed with Woodsy's gag reflex. Actually. Oh, yeah.
1: 133353 Sydney. What is in our man Woodsy's mouth? Should we go one more clue before we go to the callers? Yeah, go on, mate.
3: I live at the back and I'm constantly hiding.
1: You live at the back and you're constantly crying.
3: Crying.
1: Tay, help me out.
4: Blowing?
3: Yeah.
1: You live out the back and I'm constantly blowing.
7: Can I just say, look at the dribble at the end of that.
3: Sorry, guys.
7: It's a lot.
1: That is
3: All
1: right, let's go to the callers. Matt from Carringbar. Good morning.
8: Morning, team. How are we?
1: We're good. Remember, it's a wild, wild Wednesday, Matty. What do you think is in Woodsy's mouth?
8: I'm thinking I've performed a few of these in my time. Is it trombone? I heard rusty.
1: Oh. I'll lead you there. There's two things happening right now, Sydney, and there's people driving to work laughing their heads off, and there's other people that are confused.
3: Hey, sicko.
1: Is it a rusty trombone? Is it a trombone in general? Incorrect.
3: And what is a rusty trombone?
1: No, Matt. Thanks for your call, Matt. Let's give him one more clue.
3: I'm attached to a powerful machine.
1: Sounds like a husband. I'm attached to a powerful machine.
3: Yes.
4: Oh, okay.
1: I'm attached. Yeah, that works.
3: Mm-hmm. Mm-hmm.
1: Let's go to Rod from Ultimo. Rod feels like he knows what it is. Rod, what's in Woodsy's mouth, mate?
9: Morning, brothers and sisters.
1: Rod.
9: Yeah, I think it's a muffler.
1: Is it a muffler?
3: Ding, ding, ding. You get a hit.
1: Yes. Hey, Rod, where are you from? Like, I know you live in Ultimo. What's your background?
9: Me, I'm a scaffolder.
1: Ah, shit, I thought I heard a bit of Kiwi. I wanted to huck.
6: Oh, you're a Kiwi, yeah.
1: Yeah, you're a Kiwi at the start.
9: No, actually, I'm from Queensland originally. But
1: Jeez.
6: It must be the echo from the two heads.
1: Getting further away from New Zealand every time. All right, Rod.
9: No, actually, I'm a Maruga boy now, though.
6: Started
1: in New Zealand.
6: 2035.
1: Started in New Zealand, then Queensland, now you're in Maruga. Keep going, mate. You'll be end up in Victoria.
6: You like that one?
24: It is Triple M Breakfast, Bo Ryan, Aaron Woods, Taylor Montoya.
1: Now, a bit earlier in the show, we revealed, surprise, surprise, that Sydney has the most stressful roads in Australia. And the lovely Taylor Montoya, who's filling in for Kat Lynch, well, she said this.
4: I actually only passed my driver's license on the fourth exam. Like, they actually barred me from my local at Miranda and I had to go Hurstville just to pass.
1: Keep in mind that back then they gave you your license for just turning the car on.
6: Yeah, that's exactly right.
1: Well. We've had a caller who is live with us now by the name of Lee from Carringbar. Lee, welcome to the show.
10: Ah, good morning. Thank you, and thank you. Happy to listen, and very interesting recalling a bit of our history, Taylor.
4: Oh, my God, I'm really nervous
1: All right,
4: now.
1: Lee, now explain your relationship with Taylor and why you have called up.
10: All right, I was Taylor's driving instructor.
4: Oh, my God.
1: Hang on, Lee, while she was doing the test or preparing her?
10: No, prior to it. We were doing lessons for, I think it was in a mum's little red Alfa. Yeah. And let's just say it was an adventure every time we went for a drive.
1: Oh. Let's dig into that adventure.
6: We want a deep dive.
1: Yeah, yeah. Is it the language used? Is it the inability to drive? What are we talking?
10: Well, I'm thinking both all the above. She would spit it. She would spit it a few times because she gets so frustrated in why can't I do this and why isn't this just happening? Why would do this? Or who would that stupid, you know, it'd be a name of someone else who'd be happy to be driving on the road doing nothing. But
6: Lee, did we have any hand gestures going out the window?
10: Oh, she was Italian. The hands go everywhere. But look, you're a lovely person. You're a really lovely, and you turn around and say that.
6: She's a great person, but she cannot drive. Yeah, she leaves.
1: Yeah, but we're
10: as
1: not
10: far
1: a sort
10: as
1: of
10: your driving skill. I tell you, I'm terrified to think of what it would be like now if you're driving a people mover.
4: Stay off the roads, Lee.
1: So
10: that's scary. Scary.
1: So yeah, she's driving me home.
6: Maybe you take the keys, big boy.
1: Lee, where would she rate? And I can only imagine how many people you've taught to drive. Where would she rate in terms of like driving? Worst drivers.
10: Oh, there was two people that had specific disabled disabilities. She was just above them.
1: Oh, wow. She drives the same as someone with no arms.
6: Jeez.
1: All right, Lee, good on you, mate. We appreciate you. We might get her in a little. Have we still got that old Triple M here? Because I gave mine away.
6: I'm glad we gave away your car.
1: We're going to give Taylor the keys to the Triple M car, and we'll drive around Chinatown.
6: Oh, jeez.
1: Good on you, Lee. Pray for us. I'm going to say it, gang. I stayed in the city last night. You know, I like a little city staycation, guys.
6: You love it, brother.
1: My wife organised a little surprise, surprise. It is still school holidays for the kids, even though I don't really keep up to date with it, to be honest with you. But we're in a hotel not too far from where we're standing right now. And I got the car there, right? And it's a bit of a pain in the ass.
6: Yeah.
1: You got the car there, you take it out, you drive it in here. It's going to take longer. So I'm just going to get an Uber. It's about 800 metres as the crow flies. I'm talking probably a kilometre in a car if you're taking a kilometre max.
6: Hold on. Okay. 800 metres to
1: as
6: get an Uber.
1: As the crow flies, yes.
6: You're getting an Uber for 800 metres.
4: Lazy.
1: Well, yeah. Well, it's probably a kilometre.
6: What is wrong with you?
1: Bro, it's 4 it's 4 a.m., man.
6: You might be a bit more woken up when you come in the studio here.
1: I'm not. Okay, listen. It is an Uber ride. I have an opportunity for 4 minutes.
6: Yep.
1: Or I'm going to walk for 10 minutes.
6: Mate.
1: Right?
6: By the time you wait for your Uber, you walk.
4: Yeah, that's true.
6: You'll be there.
4: Be here.
1: I'm going to take an Uber, right?
4: Okay.
1: Problem is, at 4:40 a.m., probably 4:35 a.m., I booked it,
6: yep.
1: Right? And then I go to the shower, come out. And it's still waiting for drivers.
4: Oh, I hate that.
1: And you can see, man, I can see 100 Ubers driving around.
6: At 4:38.
1: Yeah, 100.
6: Jeez.
1: And they all sort of, it's like they accept it, but then it goes away.
6: Do you reckon they looked at the name?
1: Well, I don't really know how it works. I always assumed that they didn't know where they were going until the person got in the car.
6: No.
1: Because the whole reason that Ubers took advantage of the system is because taxi drivers back in the day, where you going, mate? I'm going to Cronulla. Yeah, $400, mate.
4: Yeah.
1: So the Ubers have come in, but now the Ubers are trying to dictate terms.
6: Well,
1: I've just been passed some information.
6: You have you?
1: All Sydney, I'm going to say Uber. They don't want me to name Uber. I'm going Uber. Are they a sponsor? Sorry. Too late. Not anymore. All Sydney rideshare drivers are shown before accepting a ride this is what they're shown. The time and distance to the pickup point.
4: Okay.
6: Yes.
1: Any surge pricing, the rider's rating, which mine is good.
6: Yep.
1: And the type of trip, comfort, electric, etc. Now, it's not saying with the time and distance, they know it. If it's a tiny little 700-meter trip, they're knocking it back.
6: Well,
1: that's bullshit.
6: As you said, like, if I'm getting a note that says I could go at 4:38 a.m. to pick you up.
1: Mm-hmm.
6: To drive 800 metres.
1: Yeah.
6: Lazy bastard, let him walk.
1: No, but they shouldn't have that right. They shouldn't have that right, mate.
6: Yes, they should.
1: They shouldn't be able to go, stopping that and I'm driving them someone to the airport. Nah.
6: Yeah, they should.
1: No, they shouldn't.
6: Well, if they're an Uber and they want to do it from there, say they live in Windsor and they don't want to do an Uber all the way to the city because they won't get no one back to Windsor, they lose out on money.
4: Yeah.
1: No.
2: Think about the Uber drivers, not just about yourself.
1: I am thinking about the Uber drivers.
2: No, you're not.
1: But the Uber drivers have got control of the city, and that's not how this works, man.
4: How much was the fare?
1: Where's the cabbies at?
2: Hey, that's a good guy.
1: Where's the cabbies
2: you
1: at?
2: You never see the cabbies anymore.
1: Poor buggers are sitting in a rank paying 300 grand for license
2: mate,
1: plates.
2: 1-3-3-5-3. Where are you, taxi drivers?
1: 1-3-3-5-3, taxi driver, and 1-3-3-5-3 if you're an Uber man, and to come and defend yourself. I want on.
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3: Paul Gallen, coming out of retirement, 45-year-old, will fight Nelson Asofa Solomona in Sydney.
5: That's a dog. It's an absolute rat. I get to get to fight him and have a cracker punch him in the face, which I'm going to enjoy.
7: Look, I'm grateful for the opportunity, but he should be grateful that, you know, I'm giving him a nice little payday to send him away before his pension.
1: Well, well, well, some pretty heavy words there from Nelson Asofa Solomona to the man sitting beside us right now live in the studio, Paul Gallen. Welcome, mate.
8: G'day, boys. It's good to be here. I'll tell you, this brings back memories, this room.
6: Good to see you,
8: Gal. That's where it all started back in the day for me, back on radio.
1: What memories?
8: A long time ago. I used to do radio for
6: Triple M. We've got to get you back in, mate.
1: Well, I know you work for the enemy. I just remembered that.
8: I don't work for anyone now, mate. I'm off radio. Radio's done.
1: Well, that's
6: really?
1: Oh, yeah. Is it?
8: No, nine sold to GB. So.
6: Oh.
1: Oh, sorry about that. Where's Benny Fordham going for? It's a 10-year deal or something.
8: Yeah, he might have. He probably, he's the big dog there, so he can do what he wants.
1: Anyway, we'll get to that later. There's plenty to talk about here because you're fighting again, and you know how I feel about this. I really, really like you. You know that.
6: We love you.
1: Well, I love you. I love you. I've got a lot of time for you. I make a lot of fun of you. You make a lot of fun of me. But you are back, baby. Why are you fighting again?
8: Because I can.
1: Yes, you can.
8: Pretty much.
1: Go on.
8: That's it, mate. It's because I can. They're paying me to do it. I'm a little bit disappointed in Nelson and his attitude towards a few things. I helped Nelson about a year ago. Oh, look, I can't look, I'm going to say I helped him get involved in boxing. But I spoke to him at the PAC Champs final and I said, I heard you want to get involved in boxing. He said I did. And I told him about a card I was offered to fight on By No Limit over in Las Vegas, and I was never going to fight. And he said, who are you going to fight? And I said, no one. And I said, mate, you should ring him and get on. You should do it. I'm done. I've had enough. Mm. And we got on pretty well, to be honest. And then months later, he fights with No Limit, fights Jeremy Lattimore, beats Latzy, and then called me out. And I was like, yeah, fair enough. I understand it. Fight two does the same thing again. Fight three does the same thing again. I'm like, mate, stand on your own two further. Make your own legacy. Mate, part of your own way and get there yourself, stop using my name. And then No Limit rings me. He said, mate, he wants to fight you. I said, well, what's it going to cost you? You pay me enough money, I'll do it. And, a little bit of negotiation here and there. They come up with some cash, and, here we go.
6: Okay. We know you're one of the greatest sportsmen in rugby league. Like, you played till you're nearly 40. The way you played the game was tough as anything. How has the training been? And did you ever have that, was it an itch to get back in the ring, or was it just for the money?
8: No, it was never an itch to get back in the ring. Look, the money's a massive part of it. We know that. I've said from day one I'm a prize fighter. But at the end of the day, when you do something, when you feel like you've done the right thing by someone, which I felt like I did by Nelson, by ringing No Limit and have a chat to him and tell him that he wants to fight and it should get him on the card. And then for him to just keep calling me out, it become quite frustrating. And then to watch him fight too, I just don't think he's that good. Yeah. I've got to be honest. I don't think he's going there. Look, he's dangerous. He's a big bloke. He can punch. No doubt about that. But as far as where he thinks he's going in boxing, I can tell you right now he's going nowhere. No matter the result of this fight, me and him, he's going nowhere. He's not going to do nothing in the sport. I think I've beat him quite convincingly. He's a puncher's chance. He's got a big punch in him, yes. If he lands the right hand, it's going to hurt. Other than that, I think I boxed his ears off, to be honest.
1: I've watched you. I was at your first fight. I was at your last fight. And I've watched you eat punches off Mark Hunt for the best part of 8 rounds. You fought some pretty serious people that can punch hard. I'm not being disrespectful here, but let's just look at who Nasser's fought. He's fought Jeremy Lattimore,
6: yep,
1: right, who had just started boxing Paul Latz, who got knocked out straight away. He's fought Jared Wallace and George Burgess. George Burgess,
6: when they
1: brought him in last time,
6: he was more worried about his classes.
1: We're not actually sure if he actually can fight. We've never actually seen him throw a punch.
6: Maybe he's recording us.
1: He had the meta glasses on. I said, mate, so.
6: We're talking him off air, Gal. The facts are,
1: he's fought no one, right? And he's going to fight you, and it's you need a car to hurt you, right? But this is personal, man.
8: Yeah, mate, all fights to me become personal at some stage, Like, at the end of the day, it's professional sport. Nass going to come in here in 5 or 10 minutes whenever he gets here, and we'll be fine. I've got no issue with the bloke
1: But you have to have an issue if you're fighting him.
8: No, as I said, outside of what he's done and what he said about wanting to fight me. That's my issue with him.
1: Yeah.
8: The fact that he's using my name to try and get somewhere in the boxing world when 12 months ago, I rang No Limit and told No Limit about Nass wanting to fight. Should get him on. He should be the next footy player. Should get on. Blah blah blah. So when I've gone out of my way to make a phone call for him, when I speak to him face to face and tell him intimately that, no, man, I've had enough. I'm 44 years old. I've had enough. I don't want to do it anymore. When he knows that information from me, directly from me, and then wants to use that information to go and call me out.
1: Yeah.
8: Like, as I said, you heard me say that. That's a dog. That's a rat. I don't respect someone like that. And so now. It is personal, and there I want to punch him in the face, and I get to.
1: There we go.
6: You said you want to punch. He's 6 foot seven. He's 130. How do you get close to a big man?
8: Woodsy,
6: like
8: you know what? I debuted in first grade at 19 years old. I'm 45, and you have a look at me. I haven't grown much at all in that time, and I'm still here.
6: Yes, I'm still here.
8: So,
1: are you
8: mate,
1: 45?
8: Whatever. I'm 45.
1: You're an awful 45.
8: So
1: mate.
8: Whatever happens is going to happen, but. I've got my ways to get to him, and he won't handle what's coming. I can promise that. He doesn't know what's coming. He hasn't faced anyone like me. He can go and spar who he wants. He hasn't faced a single person like me, and he never will. And when you talk to guys like Justice Hooney, who says, "Man, I just couldn't hurt him. He just kept coming, didn't stop."
1: I forgot Justice Hooney, Chris Terzewski, and Mark Hunter. I've been there with
8: the best of them, you know. So, look. He's a puncher's chance. I'm not taking that away from him. He's a puncher's chance. But other than that, I'm going to bash the bloke.
1: It's going to be very interesting because he's going to be in the room very, very shortly. The thing I love about you, you're honest. You're probably too honest, mate. And we're going to find out what happens very, very soon because he's going to come in here. He's 100 foot tall.
6: Do you reckon you're going to push and shove? I don't really want to get in the middle of it.
1: No, I want to see it.
8: Look, we're not going to push and shove, mate. As I said,
1: but what if he?
8: It's professional sport.
1: Yeah, but what if he gets personal, man?
8: Well, it is personal. What do you mean personal? What do you want to happen? You want us to fight right here?
1: Well, I'm not saying what to do.
6: We don't want that because then we've got to stop that.
8: Of course, we don't want you to fight. I'm not going to do that. At the end of the day, mate, I don't need to fight someone in this room. What if none of them gave you money to fight them? How much money you got?
1: Look.
6: We've already seen your clock go anyway.
1: Look, you got nothing to prove in the sport. This is still dangerous, mate. Either way, Jeremy Lattimore's dead. he is a dangerous man. He's just entered the building. We're going to get him in next. It's going to be very interesting to say because you can be high on endorphins and fighting people and call people out. It's going to be very interesting.
6: The guy looks calm. He looks very calm.
1: He's always calm.
8: I'm fine, guys.
1: He actually looks shorter.
8: What gets me is I don't understand why you think this is such a big issue. It's professional sport. This is what people do.
1: No one said it's an issue, man.
8: Well, what are you so worried about?
1: I'm not worried.
6: You're both going to get in the ring and punch each other in the head.
1: I'm not fighting you.
8: Who cares?
1: You're fighting us, man.
8: Exactly. But when I'm concerned why you're so you seem stressed.
1: Because I know what you're like, and I know what he's been saying. I don't know if he's going to say it when he's in here. That's my truth.
6: I think I will say it.
8: Well, I've said everything I've said previously. What's he been saying? I haven't heard nothing too bad.
1: We'll find out after the break.
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1: Joined right now by Paul Gallen. He is in the studio live with us. And I want to say live and dangerous because there's been a fight announcement. He's fighting Nelson Asofa Solomona on the 6th of November.
8: 6th of November, yep. 4 weeks is Friday.
1: TikTok Arena.
8: Where's that? I don't even know where it's at.
1: TikTok Arena. Yeah, they added at Kudos, but now they're putting it at TikTok because they're expecting a huge crowd.
8: So where's TikTok?
1: It's the old convention centre.
8: Convention centre. Yeah, right. At Dunn Harbour.
1: Is Woodsy's mic off?
6: Am I working? Yeah, I'm on now. Yeah.
1: All right.
6: Yeah, the TikTok Arena just down at the down the old convention centre.
8: Yeah, right. That's good.
6: Sorry, guys, coming a little bit late here.
8: You're in.
1: No, whenever you're ready.
6: Welcome to Triple M.
1: Look, I tell you why it's a bit tense in here, and mics are turning themselves off because the largest man in the world has just walked in the building. Jesus. Nelson Asofa Solomona.
6: You forget how big he is, don't you?
1: He's 6'50". He is.
6: Here we go.
1: I can feel
6: the ground shake.
1: Here he is. Here's your mic. Holy
6: Jesus. Do we have earmuffs? Sit down for him?
1: You good?
9: Good, brother. How are you?
1: Good, thank you. Come on. Oh, shit. They're all twisted up. Jeez, are you still growing?
8: Yes.
1: Okay. Here he is. Nelson Big Nass. 3 from 3. You've called out Paul Garland. How many times? 3 times?
8: At least. Yeah. Every fight he called me out.
1: Why do you want to fight the G Train?
9: The G Train, he is their guy, the crossover NRL heavyweight champion, and I want the title.
6: Ooh, yes.
8: Let me ask you, after I spoke to you last year and told you at the Pack Games I'm done, take my place in Vegas, why would you call me out? What's that do? What's that do for you?
9: My job is to answer questions, and that's what I've done.
8: I've just asked you on camera.
9: Not one time have I called this man out. People ask me questions, and I answer them. And he's that guy. and I just won the title.
6: Ooh.
9: That's what I want.
1: But haven't you called him out? I thought you called him out.
8: He did.
9: I didn't.
8: You said, man, I'd love to dance for him. I want Gallon.
9: Of course. People ask me the questions and I answer them. But not one time have I gone out of my way.
8: Why could you not be a man about and say, Gallon's told me he's done. To my face, he told me he's done. Why, when you knew that, why did you not say that? Why did you not be a big enough man like you are, a big dude?
1: Why couldn't
8: you stand up on your own 2 feet and say, nah, mate, I'll speak to Gal. We're sweet. He's done.
9: And at the end of the day, no one pointed a gun at this man's head to come out of retirement. You know, they had a nice little paycheck at the end of the line, and we caught the big fish, baby.
6: Oh, wow.
8: So you just told me a moment ago you answered questions. You didn't answer one of my questions.
9: It's not a valid question.
8: It's not a valid question.
9: No, it's not.
8: Okay.
9: One time have I said that I want Paul Gallon.
8: No.
9: Every time that people ask me the question, This is what I say every time.
8: And my question is, why couldn't you be a man, big enough man, and stand up and say, no, he's told me he's done.
1: Here we go.
9: Well, you're not done, obviously, because you come out of retirement.
8: Yeah, but I told you to your face. I told you to your face. I'm done a year ago. I told you. Anyway.
9: How come you're back out of retirement then?
8: Because I got paid enough money to come out of retirement.
9: Exactly.
8: I'm going to smash you.
1: So with the fights happening either way, it doesn't matter who caught who. We're here.
6: It's happening.
1: November 6th.
8: You're right. It's happening. And it's going to go ahead and... I'm looking forward. It's going to be good.
6: Did we ever get a clash on the field, you boys? Like, was there ever anything?
8: There might have been one clash at Sharp Pub, but not nothing really, nothing crazy. No, we are.
1: Why you fought Lattimore, Wallace, respectfully. Who else? Someone else.
6: Wallace twice, did you?
1: Wallace twice. This is different, though.
6: And Big Georgie Burgess.
1: Yes. Big people. Gal's a different beast, because I've been to about 9 of his fights, and he can eat punches, but you punch differently, man.
6: Yes.
1: How are you going to hurt him?
6: Who saw those mitts?
9: Look, you know, he's a fighter that comes forward. He's going to try to sit on my chest all day. He's not really good on the back foot. You know, once he gets on the back foot, he's a bit of a turtle on its back. But I think once he feels my power, he's going to get on that back foot.
6: I remember watching you against Wallace. You had the really good, Jeremy Lattimore, the uppercut. Is that part of the plan for the big fight? Oh, jeez.
1: He found out a fair bit before Lattimore. Lattimore told me the other day he still wants a box, but we don't worry about that. What happens, right? And I've seen this because I've made a lot of money on Alex Volkanovski and Paul Gallen because they eat punches. But he is 40, how old? 45 now? 44.
8: Five.
1: Have you pictured it? How long have you pictured the fight going, honestly?
9: Well, I guess, you know, for myself, the history of Nelson, Big Nasty in the ring, it hasn't gone past 3 rounds. But I guess that's the question mark that's on me is what's Nelson like after 3 rounds? But, you know, my goal is always to take the decision out of the judge's hands.
6: Yep.
1: He is going longer than 3 rounds in his history.
9: Of course. There's respect there for, you know, what he's done in boxing. But, you know, I'm a different breed and he hasn't fought no one like me.
1: How do you find training compared to, like, will it be different leading into these other fights?
9: Look, you know, we're always pushing the needle every time. And obviously this is 5 rounds, so we're doing our 5 rounds and
6: 3-minute rounds?
9: Surpassing that 3-minute rounds.
6: Yep.
9: And that's how men do it, right? We do 3-minute rounds.
6: That's it, brother.
9: Yeah, so this is going to be a super interesting fight.
1: You got the press conference today. Gal couldn't look more relaxed if you tried. He's been down this road many times.
9: Mm.
1: Now, it's only a matter of time it's going to get personal. We know this. This is how the boxing game works.
9: Not me, baby.
1: Oh, yeah?
9: Not me. No, I've got rhino skin. Nothing can penetrate these walls. Pause.
1: Okay, say something really hectic to him. Go.
6: Can I ask, will you be wearing that ski mask to the weigh-in?
1: Oh, yeah, the balaclava.
9: I guess you've got to wait and see.
6: Oh, you're teasing me.
9: There's always surprises out there for the fans.
1: You do have about 4 feet on him. But he will be kept coming forward.
6: The ground shakes when
1: the
6: bloke walks.
1: The ground shakes when it moves. The thing about Gal, he does tell the truth. And we're back on. I think Gal's an honest person. You disagree?
8: What have I lied about?
1: Go on, bro.
9: I don't think. I think the question is, what haven't you lied about?
1: Here we go.
8: As far as you and me go.
9: No. Just in general. Just in general. Like. You know, you've said a lot of stuff. You know, I wish I had a piece of paper and brought in everything that you said and we can go
8: about
9: tick for tack.
8: About you?
9: Tick for tack.
8: Well, let's go now.
1: Yeah.
8: What are you talking about? What have I lied about you?
9: You're calling me a rat and a dog.
8: Yeah, well, you are, because I told you to your face a year ago. I've said this. I told you to your face the Pac-Champs final may ring no limit.

0: No, I want to thank you that I brought you out of retirement because it's a great payday.
1: It is a great payday.
0: You're just welcome. Think,
1: I'll earn more money in this fight than you'll earn your entire boxing career.
0: And that's great. I'm happy with the crumbs because it's more than money for me.
1: Okay, more than money. Where do you think you're going in boxing?
0: Does it really matter where I'm going?
1: Because I'm 45 I'm going to beat you. Then you're done.
0: Obviously, I'm going somewhere. I've bought the heavyweight crossover king out of retirement.
1: But where do you go when I beat you? Where do you go when I beat you? Nowhere. You've been beaten by a 45-year-old. Done.
0: Doesn't
1: 45-year-old retired footy player. Dreams, done. Buddy.
2: We'll see.
3: If okay.
1: This is spicy.
2: Let's look at this. If you win, you can call anyone out. But if Gal does beat you, is that it?
0: I have to treat every fight like it's my last, and I've done that from the start.
4: Yep.
0: You know, before I come onto this radio interview, I come in here probably like a few months ago. And I had nothing to my name. And, I've come in here three fights, three KOs. So I've made a lot of noise, enough noise for him to come out of retirement. And, I'm glad you're getting an awesome payday. Oh, look at the big smile on my face.
1: I'm glad too. Thank you.
0: Thank you. Yeah, there you go.
1: Is your thing? You happy now?
0: I'm very happy. Thank you. I can see it now.
2: It's more than bringing out of retirement. Like the thing with Gal, man, like you brought him out of retirement. Like it's real now. It's not just you've brought him out. And the job's done. The man's going to be walking forward. I watched Mark Hunt punch the shit out of him for 8 rounds, man. And I know you've got heavy hands, but I feel like respectfully, this is a different beast to the fights that you've had.
0: Yep.
2: And I know you know that. How are you going to hurt him?
0: With my hands.
2: Uppercuts.
0: Well, I mean, I know his last fight against Sonny, he was getting peppered by the uppercuts, and obviously that's a favorite shot of mine. But I think it would be a rookie mistake if he thought that was the shot that was going to get him.
4: Ooh. Nice. I like that.
2: All right.
1: We'll see.
0: We'll see, mate.
2: Appreciate you flying up for this, mate. You got the press conference today. We November 6th at TikTok Arena, expecting a big crowd. Usually got a posse with you, man. Where's your crew? One of your guys owes me a Croatian jersey.
0: This is my posse right here. Where's my trainer.
2: Okay.
0: Yeah.
2: That's the thing. Gal's always one out. Look at him. Gal's leaning there like he's just bought the Dallas Cowboys.
4: The problem is he's got to pay people to be part of the posse.
2: Yeah, that's right. only person that earns more money from fighting as he gets older in the history of the sport.
1: That's very true. I can't believe it's happening, but as I said, I'm not going to say no. I'm back.
2: One more fight, then you got Tyson.
1: Which Tyson?
0: This will be his last fight.
1: We'll be yours if I beat you.
0: Never know.
1: Yeah.
2: I might fight someone on the undercard.
4: I can't wait to watch the Is it a face off today? Is it the press conference today? So that'll be on Main Event and KO. Beautiful. Yeah. Oh, look out.
2: Yeah. All right. Well, good luck, boys. Can we get maybe just a little face off in here? Maybe a handshake or something here. Just a little, or even a touch glove.
0: I'll just wave to him.
4: It's tense.
2: Yeah. This is going to be good. November 6th.
4: Oh, yes.
2: Appreciate your time. And, it's a bad day. It's a bad day to be in the middle of these.
0: Yeah, buddy.
4: Oh, yes. Bo Ryan, Kat, and Woodsy. Wake up with Paddy and Mass.
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6: 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On the course.
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6: Oh, my goodness.
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8: Lou and Judge.
9: Lou and Judge on Triple M. Let's do this. Yeah, do you want to head to CMC Rocks Queensland celebrating 20 years in 2027? This is Australia's hottest country music festival returning to Willowbank from the 19th to 21st of March 2027.
10: Such a good prize. Flights, accommodation, VIP tickets to the three-day CMC Rocks festival up in Brizzy.
8: But it's an absolute ripper. It's an absolute ripper.
10: Yeah.
8: And fairly easy way to get put in this draw, isn't it, really? Because you've just got to have someone that's ready to pick up a phone call, right? Your mate has to do, all they've got to do is answer yee-haw.
10: Yeah.
8: If you call them and they answer yee-haw,
10: you're in the draw.
8: You're in the draw.
10: And I also like that if there's no winner, like today, it's even better odds for the finalists.
8: That's right.
10: So come Friday, easy.
8: Well, yesterday we had an R.
10: Yeah.
8: Didn't we?
10: And we won a yee-haw.
8: We had one yee-haw. We've had an R. We're looking for another yee-haw.
10: Yeah. Hello, Jody.
11: Hello.
8: How are you, Jody?
11: I'm good, thank you.
8: That's the way. Good. Who have you got to call as your yeehaw on R?
11: My husband.
8: Is he good is he good on the blower?
11: Oh, he is, but we'll see whether he answers it correctly.
8: Okay.
10: Come on. All right, we're calling Tom.
8: Are you guys a country music fans, presumably?
11: I am. He's not.
8: Okay. Oh. Well, that's, you could drag him up. You know what? You can turn him. I've turned many of my friends into country music fans simply by listening to it around them.
10: I'm one of them.
8: You are one of them.
10: Yeah, you got me into country. Yeehaw!
8: You know what? Initially, Lou was a nah.
10: Yeah.
8: Now she's a yeehaw.
10: Uh-huh.
8: And who owns some high-top boots?
10: Me.
8: You do.
10: I'm a little cowgirl.
8: All right, Jody.
11: Yeah.
8: What's his name? Tom?
10: Yeah.
8: All right.
10: Tommy.
8: We're going to give him a bell. Let's hope he answers with a yeehaw.
10: Fingers crossed.
9: Okay. All in a minute. Here we go. Here we go.
12: Yeehaw!
8: Yeah! He's done it!
10: Yeah, Tom!
8: He's done
10: you
8: it!
10: You big cowboy!
8: Oh, mate. Tommy, you've got Jody in the running, mate, for the major prize with CMC Rocks.
12: Beautiful, mate.
8: Now, listen, I reckon if you come up, you'll be a country music convert.
10: Yeah. Get your cowboy boots on, Tom.
8: He doesn't sound convinced, but I reckon we will.
3: I might be converted, maybe.
9: Okay. I hope so. Okay. Well done, Jody.
8: Well done, Jody.
7: It's your early drive home with Triple M's Lou and Jarch.
8: I'll fight for you, Digi.
10: I just told Jarch he's not allowed to play Scrow next year.
8: And they said, oh, yeah, I can, but Digi can't. Nah, bullshit. You're in,
10: whoa,
8: son.
10: Whoa, whoa, whoa.
8: No. That's my life.
10: Nah, Cody told me.
8: It's the reason I show up every day.
10: Oh, just for Scrum.
8: Yes. Awesome, Louise, mate. That means
10: good,
8: more.
10: Good to know you don't give a shit about anyone listening to the show.
9: Scrow's the game where we throw paper into a bin, we scrunch it up. It's scrunch throw. Scrow.
8: I also just got a 20 points in 2 rounds.
10: Yeah.
8: That as well.
9: Which, if you know Scrow, that's very good.
8: It's huge, mate.
10: Useless.
8: All right.
10: I've got something that I want your opinion on, Jack. So,
8: talk to me, mama.
10: A man has stood up this chick on a date,
8: yep,
10: and then sends a voice note that has split the nation.
8: Right.
10: So she'd organised an 8:30 coffee date with a bloke from a dating app.
8: Yep.
10: He didn't show up.
8: Okay.
10: She went to the cafe, had solo coffee, then she had a flight, so she didn't live in the area.
8: Oh, well, yeah. Hold on, but she hasn't come in for this. She was in...
10: No. I think she was already there. I think she'd set her location to...
8: Yes, okay.
10: You know, Darwin, I think it was.
8: Okay.
10: I've heard the voice note.
8: Right.
10: That he sent to her when he ghosted her.
8: Before you play it for me, what's your analysis?
10: I think you'll find it hilarious. Okay. Like, not in, like, he's crack up. Like, as in just kind of, like, the arrogance of the way he's sort of behaving.
8: Okay.
10: Like, it's not super bad, but it's just funny because he's, like, eating at one point during it. Like, sorry, love, just having lunch.
8: Okay.
10: Like, it's kind of, yeah.
8: So instead of fully ghosting her, is he trying to, like, rectify it a bit with a voice note being like, this is why I would you ghosted you?
10: Yeah, like, it's a half-assed apology.
8: Okay, let's see.
10: I think
8: see.
10: You'll love the food bit. Like, okay. It's just like you didn't need to be eating your lunch during this, mate.
8: shows how little
10: yeah.
8: he cares.
10: Yeah, okay.
9: Let's hear it.
10: Long-winded.
12: I'm so sorry. I went all the way in. Didn't even check my phone because I had a 10 o'clock appointment with Jiu-Jitsu. So I said I was going to be there to help a competitor train. So I was there doing that from 10 o'clock till 11:30, but I slept until about 9:30 to do it. So very rushed and silly morning for myself. I'm jealous because I wanted to go to Gather Grounds before you flew out. What are you in Darwin for? And when you come back to the Big Smoke, I'm having lunch, by the way.
8: That man could not give a rip.
10: Oh, I had jiu-jitsu, mate. Did ya?
8: Also, like, chuck us your glass over there.
10: Do you see what I mean by there was a bit of arrogance?
8: Yeah, allow me to... Sorry, I've done something really bad. I'm just going to apologise to you. Yeah, I just... sorry, Lou. I actually had something I wanted to do, but more than that. So, I didn't really care that much about what you had to do, and I just thought I'd do whatever I wanted to do. Oh, sorry, I'm just banging a texture on a glass for no reason.
10: Well,
8: anyway, when you're coming back to the Big Smoke.
10: It's divided people, so women are going, like, half-assed apology, like, doesn't sound very sincere, doesn't bother to stop eating. But then blokes are like, what's the issue? Like, I don't see the issue, it's all good.
8: Nah, as a bloke, I can say it's about as half-assed as you can get. I love that he was the most pissed off about the fact that he didn't get to
9: it's the cafe.
10: And now he's like, you know, I had jiu-jitsu, but 30 minutes before I had this other bloke, and, you know, and then, oh, yeah. How was it? How was the cafe? I'm bloody annoyed I didn't get to go.
8: The date, from what I understand, the date was at 8:30.
10: Yeah.
8: All his stuff started from 9:30.
10: Yeah.
8: So.
10: You just didn't set an alarm.
8: You didn't wake up, kid.
10: Yeah.
8: And you couldn't give her a rim. Anyway, when you're next back, well, bloody, I'll stand you up again.
10: How long are you in the Big Smoke for? Not enough time to see you, mate.
8: Yeah, I'm not sure how. That's dividing the internet.
10: Yeah. Well, I think it's probably because he went out of the way to send the voice note that people were like, oh, yeah, congrats,
9: he
10: mate.
9: He went out of the way.
10: Good on you.
9: Not too out of the way, though. No. Couldn't get in the way of lunch.
10: The funniest thing is people are lip syncing to the voice note and being like, sorry about that noise. I'm just, you know, but they're doing voice. Yeah. So it's very funny. Yeah. I wanted to know, though, your thoughts on the voice note. Which side are you on? 13353.
8: I'd love to know.
10: Let's get some people on and hear what they're thinking.
9: Yeah, is anyone ready to defend him?
10: Yeah.
9: I'm curious to hear that side as well.
8: Yeah. 13353. Call us up. Tell us what you reckon.
9: Lou and Jarch.
8: Was he fine or was he not?
9: Triple M.
7: This is the early drive home with Lou and Jarch.
9: Yeah, that's right. It is Lou and Jarch. All thanks to our dear friends at Save a Life.
8: Save a Life. Who give her? Yeah,
10: no,
8: he's onto it.
10: For pet parents that give her.
8: Yeah, I know. Yeah, I just wanted to do it quickly.
10: Like a child.
9: Just wanted to do it quickly.
8: I just wanted to be first in.
10: So it's made in Australia and New Zealand, which is great. Pet foods and treats However you feed your pet, they've got something nutritious for you.
9: That's right. Yeah.
8: You can find them in your local pet specialty store. Purchase a bag to be part of something a bit better. Mm. And you know what? When you purchase a bag, it seems like you're a giver.
10: Nice.
9: Save a life. Premium, nutritious pet food for pet parents who give a...
8: Oh, NLP got to do one.
9: I got to do one.
10: Nice, boys. We've just been talking about there's a voice note that's going viral of a bloke who came up with an excuse of why he couldn't see her, and it was just this long-winded thing. Hilarious. And he's eating his lunch during it. So we're asking... which side you're on. So we've got Kelly. You've got a yarn for us about what happened when you got stood up.
3: Hey, afternoon, guys.
10: Hey. Hello.
8: Good, how you going?
3: Hey. I just, first of all, just want to say I think she dodged a massive bullet anyway. What a loser.
8: Yeah.
3: Before I was married, I actually got was meant to go on a date, and he didn't show up. And so I ended up going home, and he rang me, and he's like, oh, I'm really sorry. I couldn't get a cab.
10: What?
3: I was like, what a loser. What a loser.
10: You dodged a bullet.
8: Yeah,
10: did you marry him?
3: The bullet. No, God, no. I didn't marry him.
8: That's good.
10: That's good, Kelly. Let's switch things up and let's do worst excuses.
9: Oh, yeah.
10: Like, reasons you've been stood up.
8: Oh, yeah.
10: Worst excuses for being stood up. Like what someone said to you.
8: Yeah, 133353. What's the reason you got stood up?
10: Yeah.
8: Give us a bell now.
9: The worse the better. The worse the better.
7: Triple M's early drive home with Lou and Jarge.
9: On Triple M's Lou and Jarge, our number's 133353. What is the worst excuse you've heard for being stood up?
10: Yeah, I'm excited for these. All right, Aaron, talk to us. What
13: how
10: happened?
13: You going, guys?
10: Good,
8: very well,
10: how
8: mate.
10: You?
8: How are you?
13: Yeah, good. So I waited about half hour, stood up. So I got up and went to leave, and she called me and said, I'm sorry, I've fallen asleep. Do you mind if I still turn up? I said, yeah, come on then, come down. I waited about another half hour, 40 minutes. I went, right, this isn't happening, jumped on a tram. She rang me again and said she fell asleep again.
10: Oh, and you can't be that tired, surely.
13: Well, so I said, I'm going to meet some friends. So I think it was about 7:30 we were supposed to meet. I said, I'm going to meet some friends. You're welcome to come down where I am. I'm not waiting anywhere for you, though. And then she ended up turned up about 11 o'clock at night.
8: What?
10: Did she fall back asleep?
13: Well, I don't know, but by the time she turned up, it was awkward and horrible, and I just sort of said, look, we'll leave it at that, and I'll see you later.
8: You poor bugger.
10: She's a tired girl. She's a little snoozer.
8: That's a shocker.
10: I wish I could fall asleep that easy.
8: The double fall asleep is wild.
10: No, but you know when you're like that tired, I just snooze my alarm, and then you're like, you'd probably think to get up.
8: Get up. Yeah, great one, Aaron. Thank you, mate. Soph, talk to us.
14: So I was going to have a guy, we're going to go on a date, and he said he couldn't come because he had book work to do, paperwork to do, but he's actually a beekeeper.
8: Not a bookkeeper. He's a beekeeper, not a bookkeeper.
10: Do they not need to write down how many jars of honey?
14: To do at home. Yeah, heaps of paperwork to do at home. I can't do it. And I was
8: That's a shocker.
14: My friend and I got in the car, and she lives near him, so we drove past his house, and he had another girl's car in the driveway.
8: No way!
10: What? No!
8: Okay.
10: Oh, he was keeping someone else's bees.
8: Yeah, he's doing some other work, some other kind of work, and it wasn't paper, so let me tell you. Buzz, buzz, buzz. Buzz. Love is in the air. He's dealing with his own stinger.
10: Jenny?
15: Yeah, hi.
10: What happened?
8: He was cross-pollinating. I'm sorry.
10: Hi, Jenny, what happened?
15: Yeah, sorry about the voice. I've got a cold.
8: This
15: was years ago. I was meeting this guy. It was called Centrepoint Tavern at the time. It was underneath South Point.
8: Mm-hmm.
15: And I waited for over an hour. Anyway, he never turned up, which there was no mobile phones in. And after about an hour and a quarter, a guy came up and said, would you mind if I sat down and had a drink with you? I went, no, that'll be fine. I said, the guy I was meeting didn't turn up. Anyway, long story short, we ended up getting together, that guy.
8: Really?
10: Go, Jenny.
15: And I found out that this guy, I rang him the next day to see what happened, and he said, oh, he was being held hostage. He's 6'3", right? He was being held hostage by a goanna at his front door, right? But he didn't know that I knew where he lived. And he lived in an apartment at Park Point.
8: I love that he couldn't come up with anything.
15: I said to him, how big was the goanna? And he went, oh, mate, it was bloody huge. How did it climb up four stories to your apartment?
8: Oh.
15: And he hung up.
10: There's a better excuse than a goanna.
8: Also, a goanna's going to piss bowl as soon as you get... Yeah, sorry, mate. There's a There's a red-bellied black snake across the road. I can't make it.
10: Yeah, at least say like a lion. Has escaped from the Taronga Zoo.
9: Yeah, at least say a lion.
10: You know,
9: yeah,
10: at least a tiger.
9: Lou and Judge and Triple M.
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9: It's Lou and Judge on Triple M. Why don't we play some of this? And how about this? I've got a pair of Oppo Enco Clip 2 open earbuds worth $300 here to win. 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
8: Hell, look at that. You've really got that thing going, don't you,
10: buddy? Celebrating you versus Luke, Karen.
17: Yeah, well, you bring it on.
10: Hey, okay. What's your general knowledge like?
17: Shit. Oh, I mean, not very good.
10: No, you're all right. We're in the 2 p.m. hour, just.
17: Okay, happy days.
10: Yeah, just. I'll allow it,
9: but don't
10: Keza.
9: Go any worse than that, Kaz. Yeah, right? No worse than
17: definitely
9: that.
17: Definitely not.
10: We'll get in trouble for you, Karen.
17: I've not done that to you.
10: No.
8: Geez, you're an angel, Karen. Now listen up.
17: Thanks. Just polishing my halo. Yes, I'm
8: with you. I'm gonna read the questions. First to answer gets the point. No need to buzz in. Kaz, are you ready?
17: Ready.
8: Balloon girl, you ready?
10: That was a yes.
8: Give it another one. God,
10: it's hard to blow.
8: Do that one. Yeah.
9: It's not a balloon, but it's we'll
8: now! Which Australian city's been named as the friendliest?
10: Melbourne.
8: Correct. Who played the role of Lisa in Girl Interrupted?
17: Lisa Kudrow.
8: Correct, Karen. Name the rock band currently teasing a reunion.
10: Powderfinger.
8: Giving it to Karen. We've done a whole thing on it. Who is set to captain the New Zealand side in the Rugby League World Cup?
10: Oh, I should know that.
17: Sean Johnson. No,
10: Sonny Bill Williams.
8: It's James Fisher-Harris. Name the singer currently on the Great Divide Tour.
10: Olivia Dean.
8: No.
9: It's like folk music, sort of folk. Not really folk, actually.
10: Mumford Sums.
8: Did you say Mumford Sums?
10: Mumford Sums.
8: It's Mumford and Sums.
10: Whatever.
9: But the answer's Noah Kahan.
17: Mumford Sums. Oh, you never would have got that.
8: You know what? I'm giving it to Lou for Mumford Sums.
17: Yes. Chaka Khan.
8: Which continent has the most countries?
10: UK.
17: Europe.
8: No.
10: It's Africa. South Africa.
8: No, I'm not giving it to you. I hate it when you're not around and the fact you didn't call is a line from which movie?
10: 10 Things I Hate About You.
8: Really great, Luke. Instagram launched how many years ago?
17: 15.
10: What? 17.
8: Instagram launched how many years ago
10: 12,
8: yesterday?
10: 11. 17. 10. 16. 15.
8: 16. 14. Yes. Argentina are preparing to farewell which iconic footballer?
10: Messi.
8: Correct to Karen. What is that? The national airline Luisa of Italy?
10: Bonza.
8: Oh.
10: No, it's not. Ciao.
8: It's
10: Air Italy.
8: It's ITA Airways.
17: Italia.
8: Ciao, what's the score
10: Bella.
8: There?
9: I think
8: what's
9: Lou the score? Is just edge past.
8: Karen 3, Lou 4.
9: Yeah.
17: Come on.
9: Hey,
17: I never lose now.
10: Karen, I love your energy. Take the earbuds. They're yours.
17: You're
8: wrong.
10: Oh, Lou.
8: Kaz and Lou forever.
9: Kaz and Lou forever on Triple M.
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10: Woof, woof.
11: Oh, that coffee's gone to my head.
9: Has it? In what way?
11: Oh, it's giving me a headache.
9: I reckon you fairly can get 13 to 17 headaches a day.
11: Yeah, honestly.
9: Can I ask you a question?
11: Yeah, please.
9: When's the last time you went a day that you didn't have a headache?
11: Oh, not since the womb, Jack.
9: Lou, can I be honest with you? I can't remember the last time I had a headache.
11: Oh, Jack, I'm...
9: Do you get headaches?
12: No, I don't get headaches.
11: I get headaches and I get migraines. So that's like...
12: Aren't they the same?
11: No, migraines like you're bedridden.
9: That's blasphemy, bruh.
12: Oh, migraines, see, I didn't even know.
9: Yeah.
11: Migraines are horrific. Like, anyone who gets them, oh, they're so bad. Like, Violet had one the other day and poor thing, you know, she jumped out of the car, she threw up.
9: Yeah.
11: Yeah, because it like made her feel better.
9: Yeah, Steph gets really bad ones.
11: Yeah, I reckon... I get, at least 3 to 4 headaches a day.
9: Oh, my God. I can't remember the last time I had a headache.
11: What about sore tummy? We're not even going to talk about what we were meant to talk about. Sorry, Cody.
9: Sore tummy?
11: You don't get a sore tummy?
9: What am I, 6?
11: I always have a sore tummy.
9: Children get sore tummies.
11: No, Jack.
9: A sore tummy? What do you mean sore?
11: Like, it just...
9: I get indigestion.
11: No, like, I'll just get, like, a random sharp pain.
9: What do you mean?
11: Like, I'll just be, like, walking along and be like, oh, nah.
9: Buddy, let's get you scanned.
11: I think I need one of those full, like, body scans. Because, yeah, I'll eat certain things or, like, sometimes drinking water hurts. Nah, we're not doing what we're doing. We're carrying on with this. Sorry, Cody.
9: Wait, hold on. No, we can't just abandon it.
11: Well, Cody said we could.
9: Hold on. Segway.
12: Speaking of,
9: Do you know what can get you a sore tummy? A sweet... innocent, a child.
11: Oh,
9: so
11: me.
9: there's been a video going viral online of a mum catching her toddler in the act of eating a jar of Nutella. Definitely going to get a sore tummy after this.
11: Yeah.
9: It's the cutest thing you've ever seen.
12: Not just catching him, it's like 3:45 a.m. Yeah,
9: in the morning.
11: So cute.
9: So we've got some audio.
13: A chocolate. Brooklyn. Chocolate.
9: It's
11: feel
9: good.
11: Your sister.
9: And literally in the video, the kid's just got, it's black and white, it's night vision. So it's black and white, you know what I mean? Or black and grey, whatever it is.
12: Yeah.
9: And you can just see all around the kid's mouth is just chocolate.
11: Yeah.
9: There's a Nutella thing and a spoon. Mmm. It's good.
11: She's smart, though. I love Nutella from the jar.
9: Yeah, it rules.
11: And Biscoff from the jar.
9: Especially as a kid, like.
11: Yeah.
9: God.
11: I haven't had Nutella on toast in ages. I'm going to have that for dinner.
9: Neither have I.
11: Not dinner, as a snack. I won't have that for dinner.
9: Buddy, that is, it is so within your wheelhouse for you to be like, I'm going to have this as a snack, and then that becomes your dinner. It's exactly what you do. Anyway, we were thinking 133353, give us a bell. What did you catch your kid eating?
11: Mm.
9: I mean, we used to mung on a bit of Play-Doh back in the day.
12: Yeah, same.
9: Oh, we used to eat ants, and we used to eat witchetty grubs.
11: Yeah, you were an odd kid.
9: No, but they were just there.
11: I'd eat anything in sight.
9: We'd eat dog food too.
12: Oh. Okay.
9: We'd eat dog food like it felt like you were having dinner with the dogs. Like, we'd go there and just eat the dry dog food.
2: Triple M's early drive home with Lou and Judge.
12: Lou and Judge on Triple M, 133353 is our number. We want to know, what did you catch your kid eating?
11: Yeah, what was it? We've got Nikki on. Sorry, Judge, you're trying to pull a party popper at
9: me. Nah, it's because a mother caught her child 3 a.m. on the couch, tub full of Nutella, just drilling it to Nutella all over the face.
11: So cute. She's going, chocolate, chocolate.
9: Oh, it's good.
11: Nikki, what did you catch your kid eating?
3: Chewing gum.
9: What a crazy kid.
3: Chewing gum sounds fine.
9: Yeah, it does.
3: But we're at a play centre, and I'm like, what are you eating?
11: Oh, no.
3: And she said, chewing gum.
12: Oh.
3: Where did you get it? Under the table.
11: Oh, it's like, no. Nah.
9: It's like Buddy the Elf when he first gets to New York.
11: Yeah,
9: and he's eating all the chewing gum.
11: And he keeps grabbing them. Yeah. He's like, world's best cup of coffee.
9: Okay, thanks, Nikki. Jeremy, mate, what'd you find your kid eating?
11: Templeton.
7: My kid grabbed the goldfish out of the goldfish bowl, shoved it in its mouth up to the tail.
9: Oh.
11: How old?
7: Two-ish.
11: Oh.
9: Yeah, I had a mate that used to do that as a party trick at pubs.
7: This is not a party trick, and up until this day, he still won't eat fish.
11: Was he trying to find?
9: Man.
11: Was he trying to find Nemo?
7: Definitely finding Nemo right down his gob.
11: Came out the other end. No, it didn't.
9: Easy.
11: But he did.
9: Well,
11: would it?
9: Yeah. Yes.
11: Yeah.
9: Mark. Stomach acid. Mark, what'd you find your kid eating, mate?
8: I've got three kids, mate. So the first one, she was about 2. We're up at Phillip Island, and I'm like, what are you eating there? And she's chewing on something. She's gagging. She's eating her own poo.
11: Right.
8: So then the second kid, he's about 4. We're at a place called Kangaroo Park. I'm like, what are you eating, mate? Kangaroo poo. Then the third kid, mate. The third kid was 2. And she's in the kitty litter tray, pulling out nuggets, mate.
9: Jesus.
8: I come from a family of poo eaters.
11: Were you not feeding them enough?
8: I myself ate baby poo. I thought it was egg yolk on the floor.
9: Mark.
11: Oh.
9: So literally, the term eat shit doesn't mean what it means. Literally, in your family, they take it literally.
8: Yes, we did, mate.
11: That's foul, Mark.
9: Well, that would have left a mark. But
11: God, what a shit show.
9: Yeah, good.
11: Ray.
9: Good. Ray, talk to us. What's your kid eat, mate?
10: The missus walked in and said, get that cat out of your mouth, to our 2-year-old.
9: What, eating what?
10: He had managed to grab the cat and was munching on the tail.
11: Christ. The tail?
9: Jesus Christ.
11: Wow.
9: Oh, my days. Well, you know what?
11: Soggy
9: that kind of reminds me of like the Flintstones when they'd eat a big bone, like a big dinosaur bone.
11: Yeah, you know what I mean?
9: Easy. Emma, what'd your kid eat?
14: A dead rotting chicken.
9: Oh, why not? Run me through that.
11: Oh, what is going on?
14: So I used to live on a chicken farm. My husband used to run a chicken farm. And the dogs used to bring the dead chooks home. And I was hanging out the washing and I turned around and my 9-month-old had a rotten chicken in his mouth.
9: Mate, can I just ask, what do you do then? Because I even get scared of our dog licking Hank's face.
11: Oh,
9: you know what I mean?
11: Yeah.
9: It's all the germs. Did you, like... How do you bloody, what do?
11: Sanitize the mouth.
9: I need parental advice because I feel like Hank's going to be a rotten chicken eater.
11: Oh, yeah.
14: Well, I mean, we lived on the farm, so I was kind of like, he'll be right.
9: Yeah, okay.
11: He'll be right attitude.
12: There you go.
11: Amazing calls. Probably our best.
12: Wow. Lou and Judge and Triple M.
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9: Well, you're dead right. Listen, Snoop Dogg, hiring an international ice cream taster, isn't he? Basically, It's for his Dr. Bombay ice cream brand. It pays $10,000 US a month. That's 14 grand Aussie a month.
11: There's a lot of cash.
9: So his old man somehow was a dairy farmer.
11: Yeah.
9: He grew up in Inglewood. He grew up in Compton. I'm not sure how many cows, how many bloody stations or properties they got in Compton, but anyhow.
11: How far's Inglewood from Compton?
9: Well, I think it's all in South Central Los Angeles.
11: So there's a farm.
9: No. Oh, that was the joke. Yes, because he grew up, I thought you
11: made it sound so convincing that I thought there was actually a farm.
9: Right, no. So his old man must have worked on a farm at some point. Mm-hmm. Anyway, he basically put the call out for this ice cream taste tester worldwide. We entered the competition.
11: Yeah, and what did you put on your form?
9: Can't remember. You wanted a pickle ice cream?
11: I wanted a pickle-flavoured ice cream. You know how much I love my pickles?
9: Yeah.
11: And I reckon you could make it, like, not super pickly, but just, like, a little bit of that salty kind of taste in it.
9: Yeah.
11: I think it could be, like, salted macadamia ice cream, but pickles.
9: Not selling me on it.
11: I'll respect
9: who you are, though.
11: I'll make it, and I'll let you know.
12: That sounds good. Yeah. Could you bring it in?
11: Yeah, I'll bring in my pickle ice cream for you.
9: Okay. Can I tell you what I think it's going to be? If you make it, I think you're going to go and buy your traditional vanilla. Mm-hmm. I think you're going to get some pickles. You're mm-hmm. going to chop them up finely. You're going to mix them into the ice cream. You're going to dazzle it with some pickle juice. I think it'd be horrific. You're mm-hmm. hiding behind your hand because it's exactly what you were thinking.
11: I was literally just sitting here going, beautiful, I'll get just a tub of your classic tip-top, cut up real thin.
9: I knew it.
11: It's a pretty amazing job. And you get to, like, obviously probably have a job interview with Snoop as well, which is cool.
9: Well, that's Matt. More than 300,000 applications from 140 countries. And Cameron Thomas from Hervey Bay, Queensland, made it.
11: And he's made the final 50.
9: Final 50 from Rad Rolled Ice Cream Shop.
11: In Hervey Bay. Which is, like, top 50 is insane. Mate, out of 300,000 people.
9: Out of 300,000, it's bloody insane. So,
11: imagine being the person having to go through those job applications. It'd be hell going through 30 CVs. Imagine going 300,000.
9: Yeah, they have to have a fair team behind
11: I think
9: this.
11: They'd have at least 35 of them, Jack. Definitely. Yeah.
9: So you're thinking, what, 10,000 applications each?
11: Over the last month, perhaps. No, you know what? Double it, 65.
9: Holy dooly.
11: Yeah. Heard it here first.
9: So you're thinking 5,000 applications each or around about?
11: Make it 95.
9: Jesus, so you're thinking there's about 2,500.
11: Make it 105.
9: Shit, so there's 1,000.
11: Make 125.
9: 250.
11: Nah, I think they'd hire 500 people. To go.
9: Listen,
11: whatever. We're going off track. Anyway, we have.
9: Hold on. Can we get Snoop Dogg on the line? How many people did you hire to go through the application?
11: Call Snoop. No, we don't have Snoop, but we're going to chat to Cameron Thomas next. So he's the Aussie bloke who made it on the shortlist.
9: Awesome.
12: Huge.
11: And let's sell him my pickle ice cream idea.
9: That sounds right.
11: Yeah.
2: Triple M's Early Drive Home with Lou and Jarch.
9: Lou and Jarch!
12: It's Lou and Jarch on Triple M. We were just chatting Snoop Dogg's international ice cream taste tester and something very exciting right now.
11: Yeah.
12: Something very special on the line.
11: The bloke who he's in the top 50. There were over 300,000 applications for over 140 countries.
9: The man with two front names, Cameron Thomas. How are you?
11: Jackpot.
15: Lou and Josh, it's the cream daddy in the house.
11: Oh, the cream daddy.
9: Oh, my days.
15: Mate, how are you, crew?
11: Good.
9: Very well, mate. How are you?
15: Mate, on top of the world right now, on top of the world with this news, being in the top 50 for the ice Snoop D-O-double-G's ice cream taste tester, mate, of international style. Pretty stoked.
9: Mate, isn't it unbelievable?
11: So cool.
9: We are so proud of you.
11: Look, I'm praying that you get the job. So you own your own ice cream shop in Hervey Bay, Queensland?
15: Yeah, that's right. Started this journey off in a little mobile van, 3 metres by 2 metres in 2023.
9: Wow.
15: Rad Rolled Ice Cream was born. We switched on TikTok, actually, in February 2024, went live, and we've garnished over 850,000 followers online.
12: Huge.
11: Wow.
12: Yeah. Huge.
15: Yeah, massive. And this three-year journey's been huge. We're in a store now on the Esplanade. We have visitors from internationally who know us from online. We roll 33 different flavours of rolled ice cream. We create new flavours every month. And it is my forte. He's got the right man for the job. I want this job. I want the top job.
12: I love it.
11: You couldn't ask for a better bloke to do it. Do you have a personal favourite flavour that you wanted to create for Snoop?
15: Look, I've been throwing some things around. He's currently got the Dr. Bombay, which is his brand over there in the US. He's trying to expand that. He's got very fruity flavors, and mm-hmm. I think he should go into those deep chocolate, salted caramels, the Biscoffs, the Nutella, you know, get that real yummy hit stuff going, you know. So I'm gonna be pushing for that side. Let's bring it away from the fruits a little bit. But the best part about this, I think, is being able to travel internationally, find out those trending hot flavors, mm-hmm. and create content around them and get them back to Snoop D-O-double-G.
9: Cream Daddy,
11: yeah.
9: If you don't win this as a nation, I think we put the word out to revolt.
12: Yeah,
11: I'd be really disappointed if you don't win.
9: I think we revolt. Have you spoken to Snoop at all yet?
15: I haven't. I've done the interview, guys. So I did the interview about 3 or 4 days ago.
9: Righto.
15: It's from a company called Deal in the UK.
11: Yep.
15: I did a half an hour interview with a lady there. I was kind of hoping Snoop Dogg would jump on the line and we could just go straight into it. It didn't happen, but I have done the meeting. I'm super excited. They told me 2 weeks till I hear back.
9: Okay.
15: So we're about a week into that. Oh. I'm thinking maybe another week or so to go.
9: So how can we as a nation, as a radio show not only, but as a mm-hmm. nation, how can we help get around you? Is there anything we can do to bolster this?
15: Look, I think what we could do as a team is get on. There's been a fair bit of media in the last 24 hours or so over it. Get in there and tag Snoop Dogg.
11: Yeah. There you go, right
15: tag
11: now.
15: Tag Snoop Dogg and everything for the Cream Daddy for the win.
11: Yes, Cream Daddy.
15: This is my promise to you. I'm going to take you with me. So if we go on this journey, I'm going to document everything for Australia.
11: Yes.
15: I'm
11: going
15: to home front for Australia. The Cream Daddy is
9: so
15: ready.
9: Ken, I need to know, do you have a flavour of ice cream called the Cream Daddy?
15: Not yet, but we could bring that one in.
9: It feels right. It makes so much sense.
11: The Cream Daddy. Okay, Cam, we're going to do everything we can to get you this job. Let's have a brainstorm off here, but we will tag you.
9: Maybe Snoop Dogg's a famous Crip. You could have the Crip Daddy as a flavour.
15: Crip Daddy.
9: Chocolate Crip.
15: Chocolate
9: crisp drenched in salted
12: caramel.
11: Now we're cooking.
12: Yeah.
11: Oh, yes. Love it. Okay, we'll look forward to hearing from you, Cam. We'll keep updated on the journey.
15: I'll keep you updated. Proud of you, Cream Daddy.
12: Cam Thomas, the Cream Daddy, in the running to be Snoop Dogg's international ice cream taste tester on Lou and Judge. We'll wrap up the show next.
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12: It's Lou and Judge on Triple M for your Winnie Churchill Wednesday. Not for much longer, though.
11: No, it's the end, but that means tomorrow it's Thrust Thursday, and I'll be thrusting around. But before we thrust, we've got some DMs.
9: What do we got?
11: Our secret admirer spoke to Kate on the phone yesterday, remember?
9: Yeah.
11: You were there.
9: Yeah.
11: You would remember.
9: I literally was right there.
11: So we're trying to set up a secret admirer with his crush.
9: Mm.
11: And someone said bringing up Lady and the Tramp was an insane opening move. Because it was, he mentioned we could do the Lady and the Tramp spaghetti move.
9: Hey, can I be honest? I loved it. I thought it showed a bit of humour.
11: Yeah.
9: Mm. It cut through the awkwardness a bit. It showed, even through this awkward get-together, there's still a bit of humour there.
12: And we played some Italian sort of music, so he was inspired by the accordion.
11: It was the right move. Someone said a movie date is probably ideal so they don't have to speak too much.
9: Yeah, that's good.
11: I reckon not. It's yes or no. Do you know what I mean? It's either a win or it's either you want to talk too much.
9: Yeah.
11: You never know. I think you're going to go for dinner before.
9: For a first date, it's just drinks. Drinks and nibbles.
11: Okay, big dog. Loves his dates. Up top. You're married.
9: Yes, correct.
11: Someone said, please keep us updated on this mummy and daddy. I need to know if they go on a date. Well, potentially.
9: I think there may be a date. Organized.
11: I think there might be a little movie date in
12: on the
11: rumour
12: mill.
9: On the rumour mill.
12: Yeah.
9: Listen, and that's all it is at this stage.
11: And maybe Italian before.
9: I think just go for a drink.
11: Okay, big dog loves his date.
9: Well, I was.
11: You're married.
9: By the way, we're going to end this in 2, 1, now.
11: See ya.
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18: Good morning, folks. It's the M1 and delay-free run in both directions this morning between Newcastle and the Central Coast. Into Carrion, seeing light congestion building already at the Central Coast Highway, won't wait both all directions. Getting down towards Sydney on the M1, that's all clear. Travel time from the Hawkesbury River Bridge and into Wirrunga will take you 14 minutes. The drive is straight, a good run in both directions, Allison Road into Wyong. 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That's the latest traffic on the Central Coast, 107.7 Triple M.
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1: Morning Coast Easy and won a good run this morning. Your both directions from Kariong Interchange into Barowra will take you around 25 minutes. Problem free as well, travelling northbound Morissette into Beresfield. Across the Central Coast, Wyong Road moving well in both directions through Tumby Umby to Berkeley Vale and up to Chitaway Bay. Arrowna Heights, the Central Coast Highway, bit of patchy congestion. That's light westbound approaching Terrigal Drive. Tyre Power's Great Race Sale is on now with deals like buy three and get one free on selected Kumho tyres. 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Conditions of fly. That's the latest traffic on the Central Coast, 107.7 Triple M.
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1: Good morning, Coasties. The M1 looking all delay free and a good run in both directions between Newcastle and the Central Coast this morning. Into Carrieong and through West Gosford, it's building lightly for the Central Coast Highway. All directions there at Preston Water Drive and Woy Woy Road. Getting down towards Sydney on the M1, that's all clear. From the Carrieong interchange into Maralra will take you just under 25 minutes there this morning. 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That's the latest traffic on the Central Coast, 107.7 Triple M.
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4: Morning, I'm Michaela Savage. Starting overseas, lawyers for death row inmate Krista Pike have asked for her shackles to be removed, but the request has been denied. The 50-year-old remains in hospital after surviving a botched execution attempt in the US. She's been awake and able to speak in a limited capacity. Doctors don't know what, if any, function she will regain in her arms. Back home now, the tax office is refusing to budge on its credit card ban. Business groups aren't happy with the ATO's decision not to accept credit card payments from the end of next month, airing their frustrations at a meeting with tax officials yesterday. Rent growth in capital cities has stalled over the September quarter. Domain's latest report showing Brisbane, Melbourne, Adelaide and Perth recorded flat rents, even despite shortages in several markets, while in Sydney and Canberra, house rents fell $5 and $10 respectively. And new research has found the number of pharmacies that stock an abortion pill has increased by almost half since restrictions were relaxed 3 years ago.
5: Good morning, Australia. You're in Cox country, and Cox is ready for the mowing season. See your Cox dealer now. Engineered for life. Aussie life.
4: Manly star Tom Trbojevic says he didn't expect to be picked in the Kangaroos side this year after missing out on a fair bit of footy this season thanks to injury. And Newcastle coach Justin Holbrook has paid a special visit to a Knights super fan in hospital. Chris Clancy was among 10 people injured when a P-plater allegedly crashed into a group of supporters who were farewelling the team bus as it was due to depart ahead of the NRL Grand Final. The 48-year-old needed surgery to repair a broken collarbone and suffered injuries to his foot, ribs and spine.
1: Whatever the weather's doing, wouldn't you rather be in Bali? Be on the beach sooner with direct flights from Newcastle Airport. Now flying 4 days a week to Bali.
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6: Today on the Central Coast, clearing showers with a top of 21. Tonight, down to 8. And tomorrow, fine with a high of 23. 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
2: We've got Joel in Etalong Beach this morning. Hello, mate.
3: Hello, how are we, legends?
2: Yeah, very not well, too bad. Thank you.
4: All right, mate, accidentally left it in the boot. What happened?
3: So, I just moved up to Hervey Bay in Queensland, bought some milk, or 3 litre milk that I was supposed to drop straight to the wife, got caught up, got sent back to work to sites. It was a 36-degree day with 70% humidity. Oh. I've then gone back out to the car at lunchtime around 11:30, quarter to 12, and as you can imagine, yeah, there was a massive explosion. Put a little bit of extra salt in the wound. I was actually in the wife's car because mine was getting the
2: smell. Oh,
4: and you cannot get the smell of milk out of anything.
2: And warm milk.
4: Oh, I feel so much better.
3: Lucky enough for me, I had a good site supervisor, so he let me get straight off to the car wash.
2: Yeah.
3: And let's just say, yeah, it cost me probably a good $2,500 to get it all cleaned out of it.
4: Seriously, mate?
3: Oh. Yeah, 4 cleaning attempts.
4: Oh, the smell of stale milk.
2: Oh, you cannot get rid of it.
4: Oh, my little can of my dog doesn't seem so bad now, Mazzy, does it?
2: No, not at all.
4: All right, Joel, good on you, mate.
3: Just quickly before I go to legends,
4: yes.
3: I reckon you should really take up Billy James on his game of touch. I know the good old Wild Bill, as we know him.
2: Yeah.
3: He's a 250 gamer for the good old Woi Woi Roosters, and I'm sure he'd look after you out there, mate.
2: Oh, thanks, mate. I appreciate the encouragement. I don't think my right knee agrees with you, but I do appreciate the encouragement.
3: Not a problem. Have a wonderful day, legends.
4: Good on you, Jolly. Yeah, Billy texted earlier on this morning, wants to get Maz into touch footy. We've got Ian with us from Terrigal. Now, what have you accidentally left in the boot, Ian?
5: It wasn't me. It was a mate of mine who you know, Paddy.
4: Yeah, who?
5: And we went hunting up in central Queensland. We got some back straps off some pigs that we got.
4: Yeah.
5: And you left them in the boot of the car on the way back. And he forgot about them. And because it was like a while ago, it was like older sort of cryovac plastic, and the bag split. And we were right under the mat and everything. And I've jumped in his car like a week later. What's that smell? I don't know. So we opened up the boot, but that would have nearly knocked us out. The smell.
2: He
5: ended up selling the car. It was that bad.
4: Oh, God.
5: It was unbelievable.
4: That would have been the smell of death.
2: That would have been horrible.
4: I've never smelled it, but it would have been horrible.
5: There was, mate, there was maggots and everything.
2: Oh.
5: It was shocking.
4: Okay.
5: So the car went.
4: Okay. All right, then.
2: How do you go hunting and then just forget to take what was hunted out of them?
5: Well,
2: you get busy.
5: Ask Paddy about the guy, Dave. Because,
4: Dave.
5: He's in rehab at the moment.
4: Yeah.
5: Oh, sorry, did I say his name? Sorry,
4: sorry, Dave. All right, then.
2: Oh, Dave. Classic Dave.
4: Yeah.
5: Righto, guys. Talk
4: See
5: to you later.
4: Mate. Bye.
2: Bye.
5: See you later. Bye.
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6: Good morning, Coasties. The M1 looking all delay free and a good run in both directions between Newcastle and the Central Coast this morning. Into Carrieong and through West Gosford, it's building lightly for the Central Coast Highway. All directions there at Bristol Water Drive and Woi Woi Road. Getting down towards Sydney on the M1, that's all clear. From the Carrieong interchange into Maraura will take you just under 25 minutes there this morning. 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You. That's the latest traffic on the Central Coast, 107.7 Triple M.
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1: Oh, we're really not worthy, actually, I don't think. We are talking to the Gillaroos coach, the Australian women's coach.
2: Yes, we are.
1: Jess Skinner.
2: Good morning.
1: Hello, ma'am. How are
3: you? Good morning.
1: How are you doing?
3: Yeah, good. How are you guys?
1: Yeah, not bad.
2: We're going well. It feels like you're very busy.
3: We're getting into camp mode. Our staff head into Terrigal tomorrow and our athletes arrive on Friday.
1: Good stuff, because the Rugby League Grand Final done and dusted for 2027, and of course your team was selected on Monday, contains a lot of players from the Central Coast.
3: It does, yeah. The Roosters did a really great season, undefeated this season, and That's then got to win the Premiership. So, talent across that team, I think, will be sprinkled across all of the international teams, really.
2: That's very exciting. It feels like a really great moment for women in sport at the moment. It feels like the spotlight is very much shining on our young women.
3: Yeah, absolutely, across all sports. I'm excited that we've got a home World Cup as well, so that we get to showcase what women can do to our home ground, but also internationally as well.
1: Look, when we spoke last time, I said, please put Isabel Kelly in because I live across the road from Isabel's uncle. Thank you.
2: Thank you. Making her the captain too.
3: She's captaining the team as well. So yeah.
1: Thanks for that. Because
2: she'll do a great job.
1: Ned had come across the
2: door. Oh, they'd be nagging.
1: There'd be
2: complaints.
1: That's Isabel's uncle. Listen, and because he knows what I do, and then he'll come, he said, will you be talking to Jess Skinner? Why didn't they put her in? And, thank you, Jess. You've saved me. You have saved me big time. But I tell you what, it is, once again, when you see all these girls, and especially the girls from the Central Coast, for young girls who are playing league, you can do it. It's achievable.
2: Yeah,
3: absolutely. The pathways are so clear. And a lot of the girls that are playing in the Gillaroos jersey this year have had to give up the game at some stage in their career, particularly after the age of 12. But now we have players like Kelly Joseph that is in our team and younger girls that can play right through and represent their country. So the pathways have never been clearer, and it's exciting. Anyone could play, or any young female could play coach or be in the staff of the Gillaroos.
2: It's so cool. And so there is an open training session this weekend for Gillaroos fans that they can get along to. Can you tell us the details?
3: Yeah, there's a lot of work happening with the Central Coast Council there, and they're putting on a big event on Sunday. A lot of our NRL GDOs are running some clinics for all morning, and then we will arrive at the facility at 2 p.m. Okay. For an open training session, a meet and greet. We're really excited about it, and we've been told that it's going to be huge. So what a way to just kickstart our campaign. We're really looking forward to it.
1: So this Sunday, Tuggerah Sports Complex or the Precinct, 2 o'clock, the Gillaroos will arrive.
2: Gillaroos at 2 p.m., but there's stuff on all day if you want to make a day of it. Absolutely, would encourage you to do that.
3: Yes, absolutely. Get involved.
1: And, of course, you've got your first match against Samoa.
3: Yeah, Samoa announced their team yesterday, so it's a very strong team as well across the paddock, a really big forward pack and some speed on the edge. So we play them at CommBank the following Friday. So we're really keen to just get to the Central Coast, get into our training, and then, kick off the Rugby League World Cup.
1: Jess, I've got an idea.
2: Oh, gosh.
1: Earlier this year...
2: he hasn't run this past me, Jess, so I don't know what's coming. I'm sorry.
1: Jess, earlier this year, Mazzy dressed up as Mini Skip, the kangaroo for the Wyong Roos. The Gillaroos. It goes hand in hand, Maz Compton. Do you girls need a mascot?
3: Well, let's audition on Sunday. How about we come down on Sunday and tell us what your skills are?
1: Because I wouldn't fit in the outfit.
2: You wouldn't fit in, nor would I want you in it, especially if I have to wear it after you and it's a hot day. Let's keep Paddy away from the mini skip costume.
1: Okay, it was only an idea, Jess. It was only an idea.
2: Look, no ideas are bad ideas, except for that one.
1: All right. Well, listen, through the course of the campaign, all the best on October 16th against Samoa.
2: Good luck.
1: And because you're housed here now at the Central Coast, you are a local, Jess. We won't annoy you every day, but we'll give you a call from time to time.
2: We may pester you.
1: Is that okay?
2: It's a condition of being here.
3: I love it. We're really looking forward to coming.
1: Oh, Jess Skinner, who is the Gillaroos coach here on the Central Coast. That's where they're based now for the World Cup. Thanks for joining us, Jess.
2: Thanks, Jess.
3: No worries. Have a good day, guys.
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1: Coasties, we're looking steady for the M1 this morning. Southbound is 25 minutes, carry on towards Warunga. Same travel time to northbound from Morisset, heading up towards Beresfield. There is a bit of a minor bunch up through Warnervale now on Sparks Road, moving to Albert Warner Drive each direction. Up and down the Tuggera Strait, we're mostly clear. Light activity forming through Tumbiumbi, Wyong Road at Tumby Creek Road. This week at IGA, get Connoisseur Gourmet Ice Cream, 1 litre selected varieties, half price, just $6.50. That's worth pulling over for. Ends October 13 at participating stores. That's the latest traffic on the Central Coast, 107.7 Triple M.
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11: Hi there, I'm Amy Goggins. Police have launched an investigation after a man was shot at Avoca Beach last night. It happened about 7:15. Emergency services called to a property on Clements Drive and found a 39-year-old with a gunshot wound to his leg. He was treated at the scene before being airlifted to hospital in a stable condition. Local councillor and resident Jared Wright says it's concerning.
12: Something that we never thought would happen in our local suburb. It's a quiet beachside community that's right in the middle of school holiday period. We have people here from Greater Sydney and right across New South Wales. So it's certainly a concerning incident for everyone who's here in Avoca Beach at the moment.
11: Member for Terrigal, Adam Crouch, has been reappointed to Shadow Cabinet, taking on the role as Shadow Minister for the Central Coast, as well as the additional role as Shadow Minister for Local Government. He says having a local voice at the table is important. And new data shows New South Wales has recorded the highest number of housing completions.
10: Triple M National News.
13: Hey, I'm Michaela Savage. Starting overseas, lawyers for death row inmate Krista Pike say she woke up in hospital angry and confused after her botched execution attempt in the US. Asking those around her, where am I and who are you? They don't know if she will regain function of her arms, which they've said are tremendously swollen. Back home now, cheap smart glasses recently sold in Australia are facing a major privacy investigation. The devices have been available through Kmart, Big W Marketplace and Amazon. The privacy watchdog says the manufacturer has failed to respond to initial inquiries about how users' data is handled. Briefly, it appears the ATO has no plans to back down from its decision to stop accepting credit card payments in December. And severe rental shortages in several capital city markets haven't stopped rent growth from stalling over the September quarter. Brisbane, Adelaide, Perth and Melbourne recorded flat rents, while Domain's latest report also shows in Sydney and Canberra house rents fell $5 and $10 respectively.
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13: Herbie Farnworth has taken out back-to-back Arthur Beetson medals, the Star Dolphin winning player of the year for the second year in a row overnight, crediting the win to his teammates after the club's historic first ever prelim.
15: It's really an award for the whole team. We're so close and doing something special, so hopefully we can do it next year.
13: And Cricket Australia could reconsider its ban on matches against Afghanistan if the nation joins the World Test Championship. The ICC is expected to consider adding Afghanistan, Ireland and Zimbabwe at a meeting in Bali next month.
9: Whatever the weather's doing, wouldn't you rather be in Bali? Be on the beach sooner with direct flights from Newcastle Airport. Now flying 4 days a week to Bali.
10: Triple M. Weather.
11: Partly cloudy across the central coast today, heading for a top of 21 degrees. Tomorrow, the sun will be back out, a high of 24. Saturday, a few showers forecast and 31. 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
18: Well, good morning, Central Coast. Hello, Mazzy.
19: Hey, how are you going?
18: Yeah, not too bad. How are you?
19: Yeah, good, thanks.
18: Going all right?
19: Yeah, I'm going great.
18: Oh, you know what you're going to have to do today?
19: Oh, tell me what?
18: Oh, massage my bloody neck.
19: Why?
18: Oh,
19: no,
18: geez,
19: I
18: don't know.
19: To
18: oh,
19: you.
18: I don't know. No. That's why I bought it in the hazmat uniform and some gloves.
19: What's now? Oh. You're doing your neck and I'm already rolling my shoulders back. What's going on there?
18: I think it must have been something I did at the gym. And you know when you have a bit of a crook neck? And you said to me first thing this morning again, was your neck sore?
19: You can tell because you weren't looking at me when I was talking to you. And I was like, what's what with this side profile? And then I realised it's because you actually cannot turn your head in that direction. You do look like you're in a bit of pain.
18: Yeah, there. So I'll get you. I put on some deep heat last night. Had my massage gun out. Worked that.
19: Okay.
18: I don't know whether that does any good.
19: What, are you going to get that sorted out today?
18: Yeah, I might go and see someone today.
19: Go and see a professional.
18: Yeah, go and see a professional.
19: Well, I wouldn't want to tinker. I don't want to tinker. All right, and all then right. The professional says, oh, you shouldn't. Oh. So let's leave it. Yeah. Let's just keep the 1.5 metre social distancing rule in place here.
18: Sweet.
19: And you just keep doing that shoulder rolling, and then you'll be okay.
18: Do you think there's anyone in the workplace that wouldn't mind getting their little tender fingers on this shoulder?
19: Everybody in this workplace would mind.
18: Oh, they would. Okay, then. All right. Yeah. So that's
19: I speak on behalf of all of the staff here at Triple M, and they will thank me for this.
18: Are you the group representative?
19: I have, yes.
18: Are you the union rep?
19: I've ordained myself that I will speak on behalf of everybody from now on.
18: All right.
19: And it is big, fat no.
18: Okay, all right then. I'll take that on board then.
19: Okay, there's some feedback for you for a Thursday.
18: Yeah, later on this morning, Manly coach Kieran Foran, he's on the coast this weekend.
19: Yes, he is.
18: We'll be finding out why.
19: I know, he's going to be very busy.
18: Yep, as I just turn my shoulder around, it's going to be a long morning.
19: It's going to be a long day.
18: Triple M.

0: Triple M, Patty and Maz, Harvey Clowns at 8:21. Got about 13 at Point Clare. You know what I love about living in this area?
1: No, I tell you.
0: Is that you get to know people.
1: Mm.
0: And when you get to know people, you can be driving along and you can see those people. And then yesterday, I was going over near Narara Valley Nursery and I saw Copper Cookie.
1: How's Copper Cookie going?
0: Well, I wound down my window, you know, electric windows in the car, and I just yelled out, "Loser!" Just drove on.
1: You are.
0: And I'm there.
1: Such a delinquent.
0: No, I'm not. And I'm there.
1: What grown man does that? Yell out your car?
0: Oh, okay.
1: What are you doing with yourself? To a cop as well.
0: Oh, yeah, I know him.
1: I know him. That's very disrespectful.
0: I then did. I called him then.
1: And what did you say?
0: I said, and he went, he just shakes his head. He just went, oh, my God.
1: Did you do that at the supermarket to him recently?
0: Yeah, actually. When I said, it's good to see you out of jail, mate. And then kept walking. That is the greatest thing you can do to a mate, especially in a place where they may not be known and there's a lot of people around. And to say, good to see you out of jail, and they just stand there like deer in headlights.
1: Because there's no comeback.
0: There's no comeback. Like,
1: respond. What do you say? Like, I didn't go to jail. And then you look like you definitely did.
0: Everyone looks at you going, and then you can see people immediately just disperse. But so that's what I yell at. And you go, nowhere else can you do that. You know, how good is that? What a great place we live in.
1: You are. Aren't we all just so blessed?
0: Yeah, I think
1: to
0: so.
1: To have you as our neighbour.
0: So. Yeah, I think so, Mazzy.
1: And friend.
0: Absolutely. Yeah. A rainbow, as I keep saying to you, Mazzy, a rainbow has landed on you.
1: It has landed square on
0: absolutely,
1: me.
0: Absolutely,
1: really.
0: Yes.
1: And look, on Copper Cookie as
0: and
1: well.
0: And on Copper Cookie. Who's on holidays? He's always on holidays.
1: Oh, we can talk.
0: Oh, God. we wouldn't say it. Okay, don't say it either.
1: Maybe we should.
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3: Steady southbound down the M1 towards Sydney right now. We're moving very nicely over the Hawkesbury River Bridge, but a little bit of activity out there. Carry on our usual morning congestion for the Central Coast Highway, starting to bunch towards Woi Woi Road and Kangaroo Road in each direction. Running at speed for the most part, Berkeley Vale westbound through to Tuggera on Wyong Road, up and down the Tuggera Strait, just very minor activity. It's hard to know what to say when a mate has cancer, but you don't need the right words. Show up with a bandana on Canteen's Bandana Day, October 29. Get yours at bandanaday.org.au. That's the latest traffic on the Central Coast, 107.7 Triple M.
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0: Oh, if it'd be their potatoes. You know what? That song could be in your Triple M 1000.
1: It could be in your Triple M 1000. And you should really go to the Listener app and put in what you think is the greatest song of all time. If you head to the Listener app, you pick your top 10 favourite songs. You don't need to rank them. You just cast your one vote. And then when you voted, you're going to get a chance to enter to win $50,000 cash.
0: Now, Steve the cabbie, he said, here are my top 10. It doesn't come up on our text. He added some sort of link.
1: Oh, okay.
0: Would love to know what it was, Steve.
1: Oh, that's good. So he's gone and done it on the Listener app. Well done, Steve. And then he's tried to share his top 10.
0: Songs.
1: Yeah, we can't
0: there
1: click the link.
0: ABBA in there. Nana Muscuri, some of the big names.
1: Some obscure songs.
0: Oh, yes.
1: This is the thing. Yeah. It's up to you guys to decide the Triple M 1000.
0: Now, you got through till 18th of October, so 10 more days. And give it hell with the power and performance of Iron Hell Professional Power Tools, which are coming soon. Yeah.
1: Now, for this next segment, I'm going to need your assistance.
0: No problems. I'm like a magician's assistant.
1: You are.
0: Okay.
1: Okay. If only I could make you disappear.
0: You'd miss me.
1: So I'm either going to need like a boom tish.
0: Okay. A boom tish. Yeah. Yeah.
1: Like a brrr.
0: Okay.
1: Like or a ding.
0: Okay. Now, hang on. Let's go boom tish. Mm-hmm. The other one was a brrr.
1: Yeah. Or
0: a ding.
1: Okay.
0: Okay. Okay.
1: This, I'll let you decide. So I've got a news story here that I've rewritten.
0: Right.
1: And I've put some fun stuff in there.
0: Right.
1: And every time you hear one of the fun words, you can use one of those three sound effects.
0: And what's a fun word?
1: Well, hopefully you'll understand context and the tone of the fun words.
0: Right, okay.
1: As I'm reading the story.
0: Now, I hope this will have some hilarity to it. So I'm going to use, if there's an attempted humour.
1: The pressure is on.
0: Okay.
1: Okay. So this story is about golf.
0: Yep.
1: So hopefully you'll be able to understand the fun bits of the story that I've put into
0: it. Yeah, I do know some golfing terminology.
1: This is a true story as well.
0: Okay.
1: Thousands of golf balls have spilled onto the Pacific Highway near Coolangook. Following a truck rollover earlier this week. The truck clipped a barrier and went straight into the rough. It appears the driver was distracted whilst on the road, causing the truck to veer off course. When interviewed at the scene, he was not chipper as he realised he put on a pair of socks that had a hole in one. When asked how he was going to get home from the scene, he was unsure as he lived a fair way from the site. He'd hoped to make it home in time for afternoon tea. Yeah. He felt that this day was on par to be one of the worst days ever.
0: Why didn't I use just that? See, you won't see Peter Overton on Channel 9 do that story, will you?
1: Not at all.
0: I should have used. I didn't know. That was very, very well written. Give me a look at that.
1: Thank you very
0: Give me a look.
1: Much.
0: Oh, you've got the wall. There it is. Thank you for that. Yeah. Very well written. That's Compton. Thank you very much.
1: I'm so glad you used the
0: booty. Triple M, if you want to have a chat, number to call.
1: It's 1-333-53.
0: Oh, you can text us. We love a good text, don't we, Mazzy?
1: Always text us on 04-8208-1077.
0: Okay, here's Queen, Triple M, Thursday morning.

0: Triple M Patreon Man's partly cloudy today, 21. Still cold. I had my boots on yesterday. Did you have your boots on yesterday?
1: Yeah, I did. I had tracksuit pants on last night. Yeah,
0: it was weird.
1: It was chilly. Yeah.
0: God, it's weird.
1: I know, we're all on the couch and we all had blankies. Well, blankies on the couch last night.
0: Oh,
1: the whole fan band.
0: You had no electricity yesterday.
1: Yeah, no. Well, Henry asked to put the heater on and I said, I took a leaf out of your book and I said, absolutely not. We're not putting the heater on. That's ridiculous.
0: Oh, it costs too much.
1: I said, put a jumper on.
0: Yeah, that's what you do.
1: Put a jumper on, get a blanket, and come and have a cuddle. And you will warm up.
0: Absolutely. Good work, Mazzy. Well, listen, why not spring into it? Because spring is the perfect time for a fresh start.
1: Yes, and that's why McDonald Jones have launched their Spring Saver offer. It's only for a limited time, but you'll save $40,000 off your new home, plus they'll lock in your current price for 20 months.
0: Okay, real peace of mind right through to 2028, which is really good. Yeah.
1: Yes. Okay, just visit a McDonald Jones display home today.
0: All right, we've got to get to the news. After the news, what you talking about? And later on this morning, just after 7, another $500 hopefully will go off. Close yesterday.
1: Yes, hopefully we can give away $500 just after 7. That'll be great.
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3: Coasties, a good run northbound along the M1 from Maroombah heading up towards the Hunter Expressway exit. Seeing some congestion now through Doyleson, Scenic Drive and Pacific Highway at the intersection, all directions. Mostly clear for Berkeley Vale and Chitaway Bay on Wyong Road, just some very light activity. And traffic is steady in Erina Central Coast Highway passing Terrible Drive. 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That's the latest traffic on the Central Coast, 107.7 Triple M.
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11: Ah, the sounds of the city. Swap the noise for some quiet. Spring has sprung, and just 10 minutes from Tuggerah is that lovely coast and country getaway you've been after. 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
3: Hi there, I'm Amy Goggins. A crime scene has been set up and an investigation is underway after a man was shot at Avoca Beach last night. The 39-year-old treated for a gunshot wound to his leg after emergency services were called to a property on Clements Drive around 7:15. Anyone with information is urged to contact Crime Stoppers. A man in his 20s has suffered burns after a structure fire at Hamlin Terrace. Another man in his 60s taken to Wyong Hospital with minor burns. Fireys are now investigating the cause of the blaze. The Property Council New South Wales has welcomed an improvement in housing completions across the state, but says more work needs to be done. New South Wales has recorded the highest number in 5 years, with just over 49,500 homes completed in the last financial year. And the member for Terrigal, Adam Crouch, says having a local voice at the table is important. He's been reappointed to Shadow Cabinet, taking on the additional role as Shadow Minister for Local Government.
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4: Hey, I'm Michaela Savage. Starting overseas, death row inmate Krista Pike's lawyers have given an update on her condition following her botched execution attempt. They say her arms are tremendously swollen and it's not clear if she will regain function of them. She's speaking in a limited capacity. Back home, former bachelor Sam Wood is due to apply for bail after being charged with domestic violence offences, including alleged strangulation. The 46-year-old has been held in custody on the Sunshine Coast and is expected in court today. His lawyer says the charges will be defended. For support, call 1-800-RESPECT. Australia's Privacy Commissioner has raised concerns about camera glasses sold by major retailers. The watchdog is investigating the Chinese developer of the glasses app over how recordings are accessed, stored and protected. And one in five Aussies have bent the truth a little on their home insurance in order to save money. A Finder survey showing people are mostly lying about home security, saying they've got alarms, locks and security cameras when they don't.
5: Good morning, Australia. You're in Cox country and Cox is ready for the mowing season. 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
4: Herbie Funworth may need a bigger trophy cabinet after taking out centre of the year at the Dally M's. The Star Dolphin has claimed back-to-back Player of the Year awards at end-of-season honours in Brisbane overnight. Co-captain Izzy Katoa telling us it was a stellar year for Herbie as the club made their first ever prelim.
6: I think he was just so dominant in terms of some of the performances that he put in, especially towards the back end of the season, and he was probably one of our most influential players, if not the most influential player.
4: And contract talks between Matt Burton and the Bulldogs are reportedly on hold while he recovers from shoulder and ankle surgery.
0: Whatever the weather's doing, wouldn't you rather be in Bali? Be on the beach sooner with direct flights from Newcastle Airport. Now flying 4 days a week to Bali.
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3: Partly cloudy across the central coast today, heading for a top of 21 degrees. Tomorrow, the sun will be back out, a high of 24. Saturday, a few showers forecast and 31. 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
7: Yeah, morning Central Coast. Welcome to Thursday. Later on, Kieran Foran, the coach of Manly, is going to join us.
8: Yes, he is. He's got a very busy weekend ahead of him.
7: Yeah.
8: And he will be here on the Central Coast.
7: Actually, speaking about what's happening on the Central Coast, we're going to do that tomorrow, what's cracking on the coast. If you've got something that's happening in your neck of the woods, could be with a sporting club, some sort of organisation that you're with, why not give us the details and we'll give it a bit of a plug.
8: Yeah, you can always text through the details to 0482 081077 and then we can let everybody know where and when your event is.
7: Yes, and that's like Kieran, the big event that he's doing on Saturday.
8: Saturday.
7: Yeah, you probably will see it too. We'll talk to him about that later on. Now, coming up, what are you talking about, Mazzy?
8: There is something that we, but not we here on the Central Coast, but some parts of Australia are going to need to say goodbye to quite soon. It's sad, actually. Bit of a bye-bye.
7: Oh, truly?
8: Yeah.
7: And also, I'm looking at home renovations.
8: Oh, great. That's my wheelhouse.
7: Yes. Yeah, that'll be for yours coming up. Yeah, very soon. I've just completed one, but there have been issues.
8: Okay.
7: Oh, not necessarily when one weird.
8: Of course not.
7: No. But in other areas, Triple M. She's

0: Triple M, Paddy and Maz. Oh, Nigel the cleaner. We haven't seen him this week.
1: No, we didn't see Nige.
0: And you know why? We wanted to say congratulations to him. Because his team won the grand.
1: The Roosters won the grand, the Jeffer. Final. Of course, and he'd be all, so stoked. Oh, well, that's why he hasn't been in this week.
0: Oh, all year.
1: He's been celebrating.
0: Early in the morning when we'd come in, Nige would give us a Roosters update.
1: Yeah, we would. There's a lot of footy chat. There's been a lot of footy chat in the hallways in the mornings.
0: Yep.
1: Absolutely.
0: And we haven't seen him this week.
1: No.
0: Post grand final.
1: Maybe he's been celebrating.
0: He may have been.
1: Maybe we'll catch up with Nige next week.
0: And he'll still be celebrating. A mate of mine got a tattoo, already got a tattoo
1: on his arm
0: of the Roosters Premiers. Yep. 2026. I know. A bit keen, eh?
1: Oh, so keen.
0: Yep. Well, it's true.
1: I mean,
0: they are.
1: Lucky you didn't get a Broncos tattoo last year. Because you'd be getting that removed, wouldn't you?
0: But they were premiers in 2025, Mazzy.
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4: Everything you need to know before you start your day. Paddy and Mazzy's. What are you talking about?
0: Yes, if I did leave a space for 2026 on that tattoo. That would have been very embarrassing.
1: Yes, you couldn't do that. No. Yeah, the football tat, don't know about. Hey, we've got to say goodbye. We're going to say bye-bye-bye.
0: Oh, who to?
1: Bye-bye-bye.
0: Okay.
1: To a bit of Network 10.
0: Oh, right, yeah.
1: Because Network 10, their free-to-air broadcast signal, is going to be permanently switched off tomorrow.
0: Yeah.
1: This is by Wind Television in specific regional markets. So not affecting the Central Coast, but Griffith and the Murrumbidgee irrigation area, a bit of South Australia's Riverland and Mount Gambier.
0: Yeah, same.
1: Bye-bye-bye.
0: Because
1: no more Channel 10.
0: In some of those outback areas or places, you know, way away, they don't...
1: In the regions.
0: In the regions.
1: Yes.
0: They don't have the ability of really good internet.
1: No.
0: And so they can't get it live streaming.
1: No.
0: So they are...
1: So they reckon 200,000 homes across regional parts of New South Wales and South Australia are going to be impacted by this, but...
0: Yeah,
1: I don't really know anyone who watches Channel 10.
0: No, I'm not.
1: I don't even know what's on Channel 10.
0: I went, you know, last night.
1: Is the project, is that still on?
0: That's not a
1: thing anymore.
0: I went last night on YouTube because you know how we spoke to Hugh Rimmington and it was his final, he's wrapping up from Channel 10.
1: Yes.
0: And I wanted to see the goodbye. I couldn't find it.
1: All it was
0: someone had filmed it on their phone with a bloody big fan going oscillating.
1: Oh.
0: And I'm there. So there's that on their lens.
1: Maybe that's why they switched it off, because Hugh Remington has retired. And he's like, I'm not going to be a journo anymore. And they're like, well, you know what? Let's just turn off the transmitter.
0: In those areas, though, if that's all you had, because you know in some of these areas you only have one commercial station and the ABC, you'd be spewing. If you couldn't get internet, that's where you get Starlink.
1: That's where you get Starlink.
0: Absolutely.
1: So you can get the listener app and listen to our show wherever you are.
0: Absolutely, Maz. And have a chance to win $10,000 with the Triple M 1000. Now, when have you all run innovations?
1: Okay.
0: What's the go?
1: We have our plans in with council at the moment. So I would love for those plans to be approved for our DA.
0: Who do we know in the council?
1: By the end of this year.
0: Oh, we don't know Laurie McKinnon anymore.
1: I don't think.
0: Oh, we do know him.
1: I don't think they're going to get through before the end of the year.
0: Do we know the... Oh, we'll have to get on the new mayor, John, and get him to push it through.
1: Yeah, get him to push it through, because I'm sure he'll have nothing better to do. And that won't annoy anybody else who has a development application in with the council. So it just takes a while. These things take a while.
0: It
1: it's come back a couple of times with a few questions and... we'll see.
0: It's a tough job.
1: It's
0: a tough job, and people don't realise, a lot of people who go into these ambitious renovators or these house flippers, and what they've done, because the TV shows like The Block and whatever, they buy these homes, they're really inspired by this reality TV.
1: Yeah.
0: But what's happening, they're abandoning their home renos mid-project.
1: Because it's really hard.
0: Because it's very difficult and crippling rises in building costs.
1: Yeah, and you don't have Scott Cam knocking your front door every 5 minutes going, here, have another $20,000 to put towards your bathroom. Like, that's not reality. There's no Block bucks in real life, guys.
0: And put four ovens in. I still am perplexed as to why people have four ovens in their home.
1: I mean, I'd love to have four ovens.
0: And
1: you can afford it.
0: And so what's happening?
1: Yeah.
0: These people are just abandoning their places and then reducing the prices because they can't...
1: It's just too hard.
0: Yeah.
1: So leave the renovating to the professionals. Glenn and I.
0: Or if you're bloody handy like me, because I, like Jesus, was a carpenter.
1: Yes, you are. You go okay on the home DIY renos as well.
0: You know, but it is.
1: Don't look at those shows and think, oh yeah, I'll give that a crack. If you don't, firstly, if you don't have the skills to do it, don't even bother.
0: That's where the expense is, tradies.
1: Because then, if you don't have the skill set,
0: because you know when people say they attempt tiling themselves, they say, come and have a look at the job.
1: The actual tiler that you hire and pay good money for will have to rip down your work, which costs more money for demo, and then you've got to rebuy the tile.
0: This is just a tip. You know, you might be bloody handy and you might think your job looks great.
1: Yeah.
0: But seriously.
1: You know what?
0: Oh.
1: Yeah. Just stick to driving the truck, whatever you do.
0: Yeah, absolutely. There you go. That's Home Renovation Tips with Paddy and Maz.
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5: Coasties looking steady southbound along the M1 over the Moonwini and Hawkesbury River bridges right now. We've got a pretty good journey to up and down the Tuggera Strait, Bluehaven Motorway Link, steady east and westbound. Lightly bunched up though towards Doyleson on Pacific Highway at Scenic Drive. We do have some continued works in Saratoga today for westbounders on Stain Road. This week at IGA, get Connoisseur Gourmet Ice Cream, 1 litre selected varieties, half price, just $6.50. That's worth pulling over for. Ends October 13 at participating stores. That's the latest traffic on the Central Coast, 107.7 Triple M.
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7: No. Maybe tomorrow you can call him and ask his thoughts on how I went.
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7: No. So
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17: Morning, folks. Well, a bit of a cloudy start to the day down here on the Sunshine Coast beaches. We might even see the sun later on this afternoon. For now, the wind's coming out of the southwest. I'll swing around to the south throughout the afternoon. And as far as waves go, we've got just on 2 metres of fading swell for the board riders. The southern quarter point breaks. Your only options for the swimmers and rock fishers, do take care. Water temps around 19 degrees. We've got a 1.8 metre high tide at 7.30. This is Tez McKenna with the Triple M Beach and Surf Update.
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0: Triple M Paddy and Maz, partly cloudy, 21. We got 12 degrees at Lizaro.
1: Went for a fancy lunch yesterday.
0: No, I should have some French music. Did you go to a restaurant?
1: Went to a restaurant?
0: Yes.
1: We don't often do this.
0: You and your hubby.
1: With myself and my husband.
0: Yeah.
1: And all of the children.
0: All the children.
1: We've got all of the children because it's school holidays at the moment.
0: Yeah.
1: So
0: you took the kids to, because normally you don't take kids to a fancy restaurant.
1: You don't take kids to a fancy restaurant.
0: No, well, no.
1: Now I know why we don't do that.
0: Because of the price.
1: Well, this is the thing. We got given a voucher.
0: Oh.
1: We got given
0: you didn't have to pay for it. Oh, see, that's okay. That's get rid of that music. That's all right.
1: Do you think I was shouting?
0: I was going to go. You've gone to a fancy restaurant with kids.
1: And taking all the kids.
0: Bloody no way.
1: We didn't pay for it. No way.
0: That's okay.
1: No chance.
0: And then you work out what the value is, and then you go through the menu, work it all out.
1: Yeah.
0: Kids, if they say, can we get that? No.
1: Well, we did. Do you know what we did? Is a bit of, hey, we went to the Box on the Water down at Edelong. Stunning restaurant
0: on the waterfront there.
1: Would have been nice if it was a sunny day, but it was very cold and windy yesterday.
0: Did you complain to the wait staff saying, why isn't it a sunny
1: day? No, I did not. I did zero complaints.
0: When Kirst at Crown Plaza, some of the guests would come in. And they'd whinge
1: about
0: the weather. And curse it there. Yep. If my husband was here, he'd bend over for you.
1: And then the sun would shine.
0: Absolutely.
1: No, there were no complaints. It's a lovely restaurant. They've got a great menu. So the five of us went and we just were like, you know what, kids? Get whatever you want. Whatever. Like, we've got a voucher here, and if it goes over the voucher, we can pay the difference. It's school holidays. This is a treat. Let's do this. But because it was a bit of a overcast and windy day, and the Box is right on the waterfront, it was quite windy. And so we get there, and one of the kids is wearing, you know, like short shorts and a T-shirt, and it's freezing cold, and the other child is wearing short shorts and a T-shirt, and it's freezing cold. So two out of the three children are just sitting there shivering while they're looking at the menu.
0: Turning blue,
1: goosebumps. And so Glenn ended up giving his jumper to one of the kids. I gave my jacket to the other kid. So then we've got two. And so then Glenn and I sitting there going, oh, it's a bit chilly without the jumper and the jacket that we're wearing.
0: Oh, God, you'd look like you're from Narara. Edelong.
1: But other than that, look, it was a really, I will say, and I don't think I have ever been able to say this before, but it was great because when you take children to fancy restaurants, it doesn't usually go well.
0: And it did.
1: It actually went, I don't think there were any issues. The biggest issue was at the end of the meal when we were like, okay, well, of course we have to get dessert. We're at a fancy restaurant. Let's get dessert. And Glenn and I were like, let's get two to share between the five of us. And then all the kids were like, why can't we get five? And then we're like, because that's ridiculous. We don't all need one dessert each. We can just get two and share. And they were like, yeah, but you guys aren't even paying for it. I'm like, oh, God.
0: You shouldn't have told them. You should not have told them.
1: Why did we do this? But we ended up getting two desserts and sharing them between us. And it actually was a really lovely family thing to do that we don't do very often, but everyone behaved themselves and ordered well, and there was not a scrap of food left on any plate.
0: That's what you want.
1: We
0: even
1: did.
0: If you're not paying for it. Do
1: we
0: you think
1: it.
0: As you and Glenn and the kids walked in, the wait staff said, oh, the hillbillies are here.
1: And they
0: ostracized you from all the rest of the
1: They sat
0: patrons.
1: Us in the middle.
0: Oh,
1: but
0: did they?
1: They sat us sort of in the middle of the restaurant. So I don't think they had too many concerns about us because there were some other families there that were just a nightmare.
0: Oh, truly.
1: And their kids were whinging and crying and laying down on the floor, throwing tantrums because their ice cream wasn't big enough. But not my family.
0: Oh,
1: my family were actually, for once,
0: they were
1: well behaved.
0: Well done.
1: So well done, everybody. But if you think I'm going to be paying for the next one, you can forget it. So we have to wait for somebody to give us a voucher.
0: Wow. What did you do to get that voucher, I want to know?
1: It was a gift.
0: Okay,
1: a gift.
0: Well done.
1: Because we're nice people. Have you ever had one of those before?
0: No, never, never. So, and the Box restaurant is lovely. It really is.
1: Highly recommend.
0: Absolutely. Got to get to the news. A lot of people have been saying, because in the circles that we mix in, Anytime Fitness at Wyoming, because they've done these major renos, when will it be reopening? Because it's been about 3 to 4 weeks now.
1: Well, should we talk to someone about that next?
0: Let's go on to Marky Mark from Anytime Fitness at the Ming.
1: All righty.
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3: We've got a pretty good run still up and down the M1. No incidents to report between Sydney and Newcastle this morning. Over to Saratoga on Stain Road. Roadworks impacting westbounders again today until about 5pm. It shouldn't be too much of a disruption, though. Ocean View Drive getting busier south into Terrigal over the bridge towards Terrigal Drive. There is some activity along Tumbiumbi Wyong Road at Tumbi Road. 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Conditions apply. That's the latest traffic on the Central Coast, 107.7 Triple M.
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1: Hi there, I'm Amy Goggins. Anyone with information, CCTV, mobile phone or dash cam footage is urged to contact Crime Stoppers after a man was shot at Avoca Beach. Emergency services were called to a property on Clements Drive around 7:15 last night and found a 39-year-old with a gunshot wound to his leg. He's in a stable condition after being airlifted to hospital. Local councillor and resident Jared Wright says it's a quiet community.
15: This is a highly concerning incident for our community. I've been speaking to my neighbours, friends and family over the past few hours, and it's something that we never thought would happen in our local suburb.
3: Fireys are investigating the cause of a blaze that broke out at a property at Hamblin Terrace. A man in his 20s suffered burns. Another man in his 60s taken to Wyong Hospital with minor burns. And the state government has revealed the new Armed Response Command for New South Wales Police, the first of its kind in Australia. The unit aims to respond quickly to serious threats and enhance community
12: safety. Triple M National News.
7: Hey, I'm Michaela Savage. Former bachelor Sam Wood is set to make a bail bid after being accused of domestic violence offences. The 46-year-old remains in custody with his case due before Maroochydore Magistrates Court today. Wood's lawyer says the charges, including alleged strangulation, will be defended. Support is available through 1-800-RESPECT. To the US, an attorney for Krista Pike has delivered an update on the death row inmate's condition following her botched execution attempt.
16: She is not able to swallow yet. She cannot move either of her arms. Both of her arms and hands are tremendously swollen, and we do not know what, if any, function she will regain in her arms.
7: Briefly back home, Domain's latest report shows rent growth in capital cities has stalled over the September quarter. And Australia's privacy watchdog is looking into the Chinese company behind smart glasses sold through Kmart, Big W Marketplace and Amazon, investigating how the devices record information, who can access it and where it's stored.
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7: Former New South Wales prop Aaron Wood says Roosters star Daniel Tupou is hanging up the boots with plenty of achievements.
18: Fourth premiership. He's 35 years of age. He's second on the most capped players for the Roosters behind Jared Weir-Hargraves. He's third on the all-time try-scoring list of 198 behind Ken Irvine, Alex Johnson, that broke the record earlier this season. Mate, what a career he's had.
7: And Sea Eagles star Tom Trbojevic has admitted he didn't think he'd be selected for the Kangaroo squad this year after injury forced him to miss a fair bit of Manly's season.
12: Whatever the weather's doing, wouldn't you rather be in Bali? Be on the beach sooner with direct flights from Newcastle Airport. Now flying 4 days a week to Bali.
13: Triple M. Weather.
3: Partly cloudy across the central coast today, heading for a top of 21 degrees. Tomorrow, the sun will be back out, a high of 24. Saturday, a few showers forecast and 31. And listener knows what Aussie ears want to hear, the best radio and audio created for you.
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0: Give me a shout out.
20: Give me a shout out.
0: Paddy and Maz's shout out. Oh, I've got a shout out to Benny Phillips. He is doing the trivia for the Big Blue Table. Now, this is happening at the Gosford Golf Club Saturday week.
1: Okay, right. This is a really, it's a great event. Benny does a great job organising these events, raising money for Beyond Blue, which is a fantastic cause.
0: Yeah, it's a great cause, and especially to Benny, the reasoning behind he does this, because of what he's been through with the family and whatever.
1: Yeah, it's very close to his heart, personal. Very important cause.
0: And I just went, you just go Big Blue Table, and you see Benny Phillips there, and you just hook on his name. He's the highest fundraiser too, by the way. Oh, yeah, and just scroll down and you'll find out the Big Blue Live about the trivia night.
1: And just book it in. It's really easy.
0: I think about 70 to 100 already have booked.
1: Yeah.
0: So not too many tables left. Saturday, 17th of October, Gosford Golf Club.
1: There you go.
0: And it's going to be a hoot and a roar and a lot of fun. And money's raised goes to a real great cause.
1: Yeah, to Beyond Blue.
0: All right. Awesome. Yeah. Oh, okay. By the way, too, we've got to speak to Mark Greenwood from Anytime Fitness. We'll do that after 7:30.
1: So this is Anytime Fitness at Wyoming. They've had this huge renovation.
0: Yeah, massive.
1: So we'll find out when they're reopening.
0: That's a lot of people saying, hey, when's it open? When's it open?
1: Yeah. It's been a big reno.
0: It's been a massive reno. Okay, so cool. We'll find out after 7:30 this morning. But we've got $500 to give away, Mazzy.
1: Yeah, so we'll do 5 in 10 next. If you'd like to play, just give us a call on 133353. If you get through, I've got a topic for you. If you can give us 5 of in 10 seconds, we've got $500 cash and we would love to give it to you this morning.
0: Okay, 133353 is the number. We'll take caller 6. Do it next and hopefully you walk away with 5 hunch.
1: That'd be great.
0: Yeah, thanks to Harvey Norman Furniture at Erina. G'day, Benny. Triple M.

0: Did they?
1: You know when you're flying Qantas?
2: Because I've been flying out of Australia for a while.
0: When you fly back into...
3: When was the last time you flew out of Australia? Come on. Was it when you went to Disneyland with the radio station and you got sick on the roller coaster?
0: Sick and then got sick at bloody Universal Studios.
3: On the teacup ride?
0: No, it was before we went. And we went on, you know, you have those trainee things. You know, you'll hop on and they take you to the back lots.
3: Yes.
0: And they said, we're going into where they filmed the volcano. Oh, and they say,
3: it was shaking.
0: And they said it'll shake to approximately 7 on the Richter scale. Yeah. And they said, if anyone's got any issues, just press the button. So I pulled the thingo. So I pulled the ding. And then I had to wait till this emergency car came and picked me up because I was still sick from the previous day from being at Disneyland on Magic Mountain. And I spent 6 hours in the emergency bay, sick bay. And so I didn't want to be sick again. So I pulled this cord and then I had to wait for this car to come and pick me up. This is in the back lot of Universal Studios. And then I didn't realize, and I got off because the car arrived and every single little carriage, and there were cars after cars all just backlogged, just waiting. There's a traffic jam because of me.
3: You created a traffic jam at Universal Studios. That's funny. Anyway, that was the last time you went overseas.
0: Yeah, so Triple M, Paddy and Maz. The question was, when the Qantas planes arrive back in Sydney from our international flights, do they play, I still call Australia home?
3: Yes.
0: They do. I reckon they should play Great Southern Land. That's what I was
3: getting. Had that whole story just for that. Okay, cool.
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0: Wanting to win, and I think he will, win $500 is DJ from Blue Haven. G'day, mate.
6: Good morning, guys. How are we?
3: Going very well, thanks. How's your morning?
6: Mate, not too bad so far. Just ducked down to North Lakes, grabbed myself a nice cup of coffee from Machina. Yeah, very good.
0: Oh, well done, mate. What a good start for a Thursday. Well, it's going to be a better start because Mazzy's going to give you a topic. 5 of 10 seconds, get them all out, and you're going to take home that $500, mate.
6: Sounds pretty easy, doesn't it?
3: It sounds really simple. So let's see.

0: we go in practice.
1: Okay, here we go, DJ.
2: All right, let's go.
0: We need you in this morning, DJ. Five countries with exactly four letters in them.
1: Go.
2: Cuba, Fiji.
0: Yes.
2: Jeez, what have we got? Yeah, there's a million of them, no doubt. I'm done.
1: What about?
2: Started so well.
1: What about?
0: He came out of the gates flying.
1: Laos.
2: Yeah.
0: There's Laos, Iran, Chad.
1: Yeah. Chad. Yeah.
2: Pretty easy after the fact,
0: isn't it? It's so easy. If we gave you 30 seconds, you would have smashed it.
1: Yeah.
2: Probably.
1: Australia. If you just munch them all together.
0: Australia.
1: AUST. All right.
2: Thanks, guys. Love
0: you. No worries. Have a great one. Bye, mate.
2: Keep being you.
1: Good on you, mate. We'll do it again tomorrow. 5 in 10. Thanks to Harvey Norman Furniture. Erin, where is Chad?
0: North Central Africa.
1: Yeah, landlocked. It's landlocked country. Yes. Never even heard of it. Had you heard of Chad?
0: Had you? Like, I thought it had a double D, but it doesn't.
1: Because we have Chad who listens to us.
0: We do.
1: And remember, like, if you were called a Chad, you're a Chad.
0: I know. That's a bit of an
1: derogatory
0: insult.
1: Term.
0: A 90s insult.
1: Yes, it was.
0: And I went to school with a guy called Scott Chad.
1: Oh, dear.
0: And so when that insult started going around the playground, poor Scott.
1: Well, I know. Well, even Chad, who's that? Chad wouldn't get that now. No, not our listener.
0: Not Chadley.
1: Not Chadley. No way. So 5 and 10, back again tomorrow. I'll give you a chance to win $500, Triple M.
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4: Coasties, it's a good run off the M1 northbound towards Hunter and Newcastle this morning. We've just got our usual morning congestion coming through Gosford now on Mann Street towards Racecourse Road, lightly bunched up in Batow Bay along the entrance road through to Batow Bay, and more congestion as you move through Tumbiumby on Wyong Road at Tumby Road. Aside from this, though, still fairly clear around the coast. 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That's the latest traffic on the Central Coast, 107.7 Triple M.
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0: Triple M, partly cloudy today, 21. Got about 12 degrees at the Jenner. Going to have a little bit of whack at golf, if you want.
1: Yeah, golf.
0: I haven't had a whack for a while.
1: I have never played golf. On a golf course, I've played putt-putt, obviously, and I've been to a driving range, but I've never, it's just, I don't get it.
0: Yeah.
1: Glenn's a...
0: Does he like it?
1: Yeah, he loves his golf. He's very good at it too.
0: Yeah.
1: But I'm like, I just, I don't know. I just don't understand how the tiny ball goes all that way and ends up near the hole. I just don't get it.
0: If you haven't had a swing for a while and you go out and have that whack with the golf club and you get all your different body parts start aching.
1: You've got
0: because,
1: to warm up.
0: Yeah, well, even if you have warmed up because you haven't used those body parts for a while, it's just different body parts, you know.
1: Yep.
0: And you go, oh, geez, I'm sore down there.
1: Oh, that's just you at the moment,
0: mate,
1: though.
0: My bloody shoulder.
1: Oh, your shoulder. Oh, you're doing any shoulder stretches?
0: Shoulder exercises, yeah.
1: All morning.
0: I wasn't able to move my neck earlier on. Mm. I offered Maz the opportunity to give me a quick massage. She said,
1: I said negative, Ghost Rider. What I said. Hey, I've got this quick story for you.
0: Yeah, what is it?
1: Former Prime Minister Julia Gillard.
0: Yeah.
1: I wouldn't say she's involved in a controversy,
0: right,
1: but she was recently over in Fiji, of all places, speaking at a climate change summit.
0: Yeah, I think we pay for that. Australia
1: this is
0: for
1: the
0: that.
1: Issue.
0: Oh, is it? So
1: it was Julie Gillard and her gal pal Jacinda Ardern were the two like sort of main headline guests at this summit, and so it's climate change minister Chris Bowen's pre COP31 Pacific Climate Summit happened in Fiji. So they fly all of these big wigs in, they fly all of these pollies in, and they all sit around in their Fiji and get up because they're in Fiji and they talk about how we're going to save the planet.
0: Swigging down the carver.
1: Climate change is a thing.
0: Yeah.
1: You're having a carver ceremony and all the things. And I thought to myself, because yes, the taxpayers' dollars are paying for this trip.
0: What's the value?
1: I don't have a dollar value, but they're staying in 5-star accommodation in the Pacific. I mean, and then, you know that they're not just having eggs on toast for breakfast, right? Like they're all having a great time over
0: Everything
1: there.
0: Everything would have caviar covered. They'd be
1: I
0: having
1: think so. I think they're having a great time. This is what I thought. Do you know how many Zoom meetings I attend?
0: Absolutely.
1: I have to attend so many Zoom meetings to fix so many problems.
0: Yep.
1: And so if you're trying to save the planet and, like, not burn heaps more fossil fuels by flying people in aeroplanes to 5-star resorts, get on a Zoom chat.
0: And then, Maz, this will go on as spending for our country. Therefore, it looks as though we are the constituents are spending more money, they'll put the inflation, because inflation's going up because we're spending more money. That's
1: correct.
0: Why they're putting the interest rates up. You go, government, you've got to look at your spending as
1: you
0: well.
1: Do. And I'm all for this summit. I think it's a great idea. I think we really need to, like, knuckle down and figure out how we can just, you know, save the planet. I'm all for that. I'm not saying that that's the issue, but my issue is sending these people from all parts of the world into a... And, of course, it's in the Pacific in Fiji at a 5-star resort.
0: Yeah, it's not you a broken know. Hill.
1: No, exactly. That would have been cheaper. Yeah.
0: It's like that bloody blue. You know that bird flu ad we see on TV?
1: The bird flu ad?
0: Yeah, about, it bird says, flu. Shows bird flu. 250 million. Once again, that goes on to 250 million the government has spent on that. On the ad, going right around Australia. Don't pick up birds if you see one lying around.
1: Well, I mean, it's just obvious, isn't it?
0: Oh, and you go, it once again comes on to our spending, which therefore they look at that, the Reserve Bank go, oh, geez, Australia's not...
1: Bird flu is a bit of a big deal, though.
0: Like, oh, yeah, but 250 million, they could have spoken about that on the Zoom meeting.
1: Oh, well, that's the other thing is... They Seriously? Actually could have just taken out an advertising package with Triple M and everything would have been better. Anyway,
0: yes, I'm hearing you.
1: Get on the Zoom call.
0: Look, coming up.
1: Pollies.
0: I'm agreeing. Federal, state, and local. Getting to the news. Oh, that's our political report this morning. I've got to let you know we're going to speak to Mark Greenwood from Anytime Fitness at Wyoming. When is the business is back open after renos?
1: Yeah, they've just been doing some
0: renos. Pretty good. Okay, we'll speak about that after 7:30.
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3: Curry steers all steady along the M1 this morning between Sydney and Newcastle. Crossing over the Hawkesbury River Bridge quite nicely. A little bit of activity out there, though. Lizaro, the Pacific Highway, seeing some patchiness as you pass the Ridgeway and Railway Crescent each direction. Still steady at this time for Scenic Highway in Pickett's Valley, northbound up to Charles Cage Drive, and patchy in Berkeley Vale and Chidaway Bay on Wyong Road. 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Ends October 13 at participating stores. That's the latest traffic on the Central Coast, 107.7 Triple M.
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15: Hi there, I'm Amy Goggins. A 39-year-old man is in a stable condition in hospital with a gunshot wound to his leg, with an investigation now underway into what happened at Avoca Beach. Emergency services were called to a property on Clements Drive around 7:15 last night. He was treated at the scene before being airlifted to hospital. Police have set up a crime scene as they investigate. It's been a busy night for emergency crews at Lizaro, a person taken to hospital via the toll air chopper after a two-vehicle crash on the Ridgeway near Peru Road, one person initially trapped. The state government has unveiled the New South Wales Police's Armed Response Command, a first for Australia. This specialised police unit will rapidly respond to serious threats and protect the community. And New South Wales has recorded the highest number of housing completions in 5 years. Just over 49,500 homes were completed in the last financial year, a 16% increase from the year before.
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17: Hey, I'm Michaela Savage. Starting in the US, we've heard from death row inmate Krista Pike's legal team after her failed execution attempt. They've revealed her arms are tremendously swollen and it's unknown whether she'll regain function of them. She's speaking in a limited capacity.
18: Our understanding was the first thing she said was, "Where am I and who are you?" There's still a lot of cognitive confusion.
17: Pressure is growing on Russia to explain the death of a worker at one of its anti-plague labs. The World Health Organization is seeking more information. Donald Trump says he plans to speak with Vladimir Putin. Back home now, former bachelor Sam Wood is expected to seek bail today as he fights domestic violence charges. He's been in custody on the Sunshine Coast since his weekend arrest. His lawyer says he'll defend the charges. Anyone needing support can contact 1-800-RESPECT. And new research has found the number of pharmacies that stock an abortion pill has increased by almost 50% since restrictions were relaxed 3 years ago.
19: Good morning, Australia. You're in Cox country and Cox is ready for the mowing season. 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Engineered for life. Aussie life.
17: Sport. The Roosters v Knights grand final was the second most watched decider of all time, coming in behind last year's Broncos v Storm match. And Dolphin star Herbie Farnworth has been named the club's player of the year. Finn's players frocked up in Brisbane overnight celebrating their historic season after making their first ever prelim. Herbie admits it was tough not making it all the way, with his focus now on playing for England in the World Cup.
20: I just want to thank my partner Lily. She's been there for me, highs and lows, especially the lows this past week or so. Yeah, it's not been the best week, but keen to get back into England camp.
21: Whatever the weather's doing, wouldn't you rather be in Bali? Be on the beach sooner with direct flights from Newcastle Airport. Now flying 4 days a week to Bali.
16: Triple M. Weather.
15: Partly cloudy across the central coast today, heading for a top of 21 degrees. Tomorrow, the sun will be back out, a high of 24. Saturday, a few showers forecast and 31. 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
23: Yeah, morning Central Coast. Welcome to Thursday. We're going to speak with the coach of Manly, Kieran Foran. We know the football season is finished.
24: Yes.
23: But
24: it took us that long to get an interview with Kieran Foran.
23: Right, that's right.
24: Because he's been so busy.
23: Yes.
24: He's been so busy coaching. But Kieran's going to be on the Central Coast this weekend with a good friend of ours, actually.
23: Yeah.
24: And so we're going to have a chat about what they are doing together and how you guys get involved and help out. It's actually going to be really awesome.
23: Yeah, Saturday's going to be a big day. Excuse me for that. bloody curry last night. Oh, God. Stand back. Put that peg under your nose, Mizzy. Now, we've got Mark Greenwood going to speak to Marky Mark and his Funky Bunch coming up next, because he's the owner of Anytime Fitness at Wyoming. Is it ready? Is it ready? We want to know.
24: Yeah.
23: When we get back.
24: Okay. I reckon they've got to be close. They've been renowing for ages.
23: Yeah. Find out next after Underworld.

0: But Emma's partly cloudy, 21 at Matcham, we've got 13. And a couple of ways you can get in contact with us here on the show.
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0: Mazzy, a lot of people have been saying to me, when are the renovations at Anytime Fitness at Wyoming finished?
1: It's got to be soon.
0: And I thought, I reached out to Mark and Linda yesterday, and he said, come down yesterday after work and have a look at the renos and what stage. Did a tour, and Mark joins us this morning. Mark Greenwood, good morning, Mark.
1: Hey, Mark, how you going?
2: Mads, I'm very good. I'm very tired. We've been working very hard, all my tradies and myself. I actually say, this is bigger than The Block. We should do a movie about this or make a TV show about it.
1: Wow.
0: Mate, well, I saw it yesterday. It is unbelievable, and it is truly massive, mate. Well done.
2: Thanks, mate. It is mind-blowing. Like, we even got to pinch ourselves and remind ourselves of what we've just achieved sort of thing. So I do need to say to all our members, like, this wasn't just one of our normal five-year refreshers or everything. It was a case that every piece of equipment was taken out, so all the equipment's been replaced, all the cardio, the weights and power racks, and even all the bathrooms have been renoed, bring them up to date and stuff like that. And also we've added, there's a recovery area in there as well with massage chairs. We've got saunas. It is really cool.
1: Mark, it sounds amazing, and congratulations. I think the question on everybody's lips is, the fan that Patty requested beside one of the steppers still there?
2: Oh, the fans, I know. We could just get a fan with his name on it.
0: I didn't carry it see it yesterday.
2: Wherever he goes.
1: It's been moved.
0: I'm a bit of a sweataholic, and I didn't see it there yesterday.
1: No.
0: I did bring it up, actually. Ange and I did speak about that, who was the manager there.
2: We will look after that for you, Paddy. We will get one in wherever you request.
0: Now, another big question from people who are the members and that, when will they be able to get back into the gym, Mark, and Anytime Fitness of Wyoming?
2: So, when we do the refreshes, it's got to go through an auditing process with headquarters and that. So we've ticked all the boxes. I spoke to the right people yesterday. And, so we're hoping that we've got all the approval for 12 o'clock today. So we're looking good for 12 o'clock
1: midday today.
0: Okay.
2: Midday today. And then even tomorrow, we've got free coffees. We've got a coffee cart turning up tomorrow for all the members as well. So
1: excellent.
2: Be there in the morning as well. So big. Yeah, we're excited.
0: Oh, mate.
1: It sounds amazing.
0: It's just unbelievable. I've been trained a lot of any times right throughout the East Coast and in Sydney and beyond.
1: You've been banned from a lot of them, too.
0: I've been a lot of bands. And my passcode works at any times Wyoming. And
1: for
0: that's
1: now.
0: Why
1: maybe they've changed your fob.
0: But truly, it is unbelievable, mate, the size of it and what you guys have done. It's a credit to you and Linda. Well done, buddy.
1: Good on you guys.
0: So midday today.
1: She's game
0: open.
1: On.
0: And then free coffee tomorrow, and she's all open, which is great, mate. Well, hope to see you there in the next couple of days, Marky.
2: I'll do. Thanks, Patty. Thanks, Maz.
1: Anytime.
0: I see what she's done there.
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4: Some congestion through Tumbiumby this morning on Wyong Road, moving to Tumby Road. Traffic is a little patchy in Erina Central Coast Highway as you pass Carlton Road and again towards Terrigal Drive. We do have light congestion through Gosford Centre on Mann Street towards Racecourse Road. A pretty good journey northbound up Brisbane Water Drive out of Woi Woi towards the highway in West Gosford and to the M1 south into Sydney hassle-free. 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That's the latest traffic on the Central Coast, 107.7 Triple M.
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0: That was the theme that our bosses put forward to us. They just didn't did it.
1: No.
0: Things can only get better. It's just gone downhill.
1: Yeah, it really has.
0: Oh, it doesn't matter.
1: Taking a real tumble.
0: Yeah, we just keep forging ahead, though, don't
1: we? No, we're okay.
0: Nah, we're doing all right.
1: No, we go all right.
0: Yeah. Triple M, Patty and Maz, Party Cloud. Yeah. Tumby got about 13 degrees. Coming up after 8, we've got to talk about Free Trade Day.
1: Free Trade Day, oh my goodness, that coming is up now next month.
0: Yep.
1: That is a month away, and we're so excited to be partnering with Free Trade Day. We'll give you all of the details after 8 o'clock, and we're going to meet a very special recipient of Free Trade Day this year.
0: As well as that, Rock of the Races, some really important information about that coming up after the news, Triple M.
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3: Coasties, we're still clearing nicely southbound down the M1 into Sydney, less than 15 minutes, Hawkesbury River Bridge towards Warunga. We've got a bunch up into Tungra on Wyong Road westbound at Reliance Drive, some patchiness too on Pacific Highway through Lizaro as you pass the Ridgeway and Parsons Road. Some delays as well around the entrance road in Batu Bay at Batu Bay Road, and a slow patch on Wilfred Barrett Drive through Magenta southbound at the park. 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That's the latest traffic on the Central Coast, 107.7 Triple M.
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9: Hi there, I'm Amy Goggins with your local news headlines. A crime scene remains in place this morning with a police investigation underway after a man was shot at Avoca Beach. It happened about 7.15 last night. Emergency services called to a property on Clements Drive. A 39-year-old treated for a gunshot wound to his leg. He was airlifted to hospital where he remains in a stable condition. The state government's talking up the effectiveness of its planning reforms, saying last financial year, New South Wales has recorded its highest housing completion numbers in 5 years. Nearly 50,000 homes were completed, up 16% on the previous year. Our state also currently has the highest number of homes under construction in the country. Well, fireys are investigating the cause of a blaze that broke out at a property at Hamlin Terrace, the man in his 20s suffering burns, and the new Armed Response Command for New South Wales Police, the first of its kind in Australia, is being launched today.
10: Triple M National News.
11: Morning, I'm Michaela Savage. Where am I and who are you? That's what death row inmate Krista Pike's first words were after unexpectedly waking up in a Tennessee hospital following her botched execution attempt. According to her legal team, they say her arms are tremendously swollen and she may not regain full function of them. Back home, former bachelor Sam Wood is due to apply for bail after being charged with domestic violence offences, including alleged strangulation. The 46-year-old has been held in custody on the Sunshine Coast and is expected in court today. His lawyer says the charges will be defended. For support, call 1-800-RESPECT. Briefly, backlash to the ATO's credit card payment ban is continuing. The Australian Chamber of Commerce and Industry wants the government to step in and reverse it. And cheap smart glasses recently sold in Australia through Kmart, Big W Marketplace and Amazon are facing a major privacy investigation.
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11: After not playing much footy for Manly this year, Sea Eagles star Tom Trbojevic has admitted he probably didn't expect to be selected for the Kangaroo squad. And Herbie Farnworth has taken out back-to-back Player of the Year awards for the Dolphins after making their first ever prelim. Co-captain Izzy Katoa was named the most consistent. He's told us what he thinks made this year different for the Finns.
13: There was a lot more buy-in in terms of wanting to work hard defensively, wanting to put our, I guess, our egos aside and do what's best for the team. It was awesome to see how, I guess, we started coming together as a team. And
14: whatever the weather's doing, wouldn't you rather be in Bali? 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Now flying 4 days a week to Bali.
15: Triple M. Weather.
9: Partly cloudy across the central coast today, heading for a top of 21 degrees. Tomorrow, the sun will be back out, a high of 24. Saturday, a few showers forecast and 31. And listener knows what Aussie ears want to hear, the best radio and audio created for you.
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18: Can't wait, Mazzy. Looking forward to hosting it again.
19: Oh, I love Ronk at the Races. Yes, they've asked you back.
18: I know. They said, as I said, over the last 3 years or 4 years, been so horrendously bad. I couldn't stuff it up again, surely.
19: So they just will you back out there.
18: But we spoke with Joe Kim O'Leary from the Black Sorrows this week.
19: Yeah, they're going to be playing Richard Clapton.
18: She's
19: going
18: to
19: be there.
18: Fella.
19: He's lovely.
18: You know what I was going to say? It's really personal because you walk by the crowd and all the singers stop. If you want to say good day to them, stop and get pictures side of the stage.
19: It's a good vibe. Yeah. I like that the artists aren't too busy.
18: Yeah.
19: Or too
18: they just take their time.
19: Divery.
18: Absolutely.
19: Yeah, they're there for the crowd.
18: Like some people we work with.
19: They're there.
18: Now you're going to say Chocolate Starfish.
19: Chocolate Starfish are there as well. They're lovely. Heaps more. It's all happening Saturday the 13th of February. The pre-sale is today, 10 a.m. at Ticketmaster. 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
18: Did you hear that, Scotty? Formerly from Empire Bay. 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Ticketmaster. Yep. Same with you, Ian, from Terrigal. Instead of asking me every single week, have I got tickets to the
19: You do get hit up for tickets a lot.
18: I got tickets to the Rock and the Races. No, I don't.
19: Not yet.
18: All right.
19: We will have them on the show.
18: Yes, absolutely.
19: But if you definitely want to secure them, then the pre-sale, 10 o'clock today, Ticketmaster.
18: Right. Now, Fozzie's coming up after 8:30 this morning. Kieran Foran, coach of Manly. He's here on the Central Coast on Saturday. We'll find out why. And up next, it's not too far away, Free Trade Day on the Central Coast. It's huge, less than four weeks away.
19: Yeah, we are really stoked to be partnering with Free Trade Day. And up next, we have a very special recipient joining us on the show.
18: Triple M.

0: Plenty in Maz, partly cloudy, 21. West Gosford, we've got 13 degrees. And a real special day is coming up not too far. Hey, Mazzy.
1: Oh, free trade day.
0: Yeah.
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0: Well, it's happening again. On November 6th, it is Free Trade Day. Now, Ryan, who started this many years back, is with us again. G'day, mate.
8: Hello. Thanks for having me back.
0: You should be nominated for some award, mate. Seriously?
8: Oh, well,
0: you
8: look,
0: should be.
8: I'll put it on the... I've already been the Central Coast Citizen of the Year.
0: Should be more than that.
8: Look out, Albo. I'm coming for you.
0: Absolutely. Yeah. Right. Ryan for PM. Ryan for PM. Because all heroes don't wear capes. And what Ryan has done for the Central Coast
1: it's
0: and beyond,
1: unreal.
0: Because this has gone around Australia.
1: Yeah, it's unreal.
0: This initiative. And that must have made you so happy.
8: Oh, absolutely. It totally did, hey. And then I realised, Jesus, we can't really scale this. So, yeah, again, big shout out to the Lions who are helping us scale it and helping us help as many people as we can.
1: And that's the whole point of it, is helping as many people on the Central Coast in this situation as we can who are doing it tough. So many people not having a great time, health challenges.
0: Myriad of reasons.
1: Sudden loss of family member, you know, unforeseen circumstances that just put somebody in a mindset of crisis living where you cannot change a light bulb because you don't have the capacity to do it, you know?
0: And on November 6th, that's when free trade is on the Central Coast. And this year, Triple M is behind it, which was so appreciative and so

0: Rebecca with us this morning. Rebecca, you're with Patty Maz and also Ryan from Free Trade Day.
1: Hi, Rebecca.
0: How you going?
2: How are you?
0: Yeah, really well. Now, what's your story, Beck?
2: I care for my mum. Back in 2023, I don't want to cry.
1: I'm already crying.
2: We lost my dad suddenly. He had heart failure. Sat with him, held his hand till he took his last breath. And then 2 weeks after that, my mum was diagnosed with bowel cancer. So she had to go in for major surgery. She ended up in cardiac ward across from where my dad passed away. We nearly lost her. I cared for her. I slept beside her bed when we got her home each night. And my mum's my world. My dad was my world. And I think my mum's just such a deserving person. She volunteers down at St. Vincent de Paul's at East Gosford. And she's just an amazing 80-year-old woman.
0: And needs a bit of work around the home.
2: Yeah, Dad was the one that fixed everything. And now we don't have him. And we need a little bit of help. Not a lot, just a little bit.
0: Mm. And Beck, you've got your mum with you.
2: I do.
0: And her name is Doreen.
3: That's right.
1: Yeah. Hello, Doreen.
0: Hello, Doreen. It's Patty Maz and Ryan from Free Trade Day. How you doing?
3: I'm doing fine. I got out of bed. I was still alive.
0: Yeah.
1: Oh, wow.
0: You're still going strong,
1: oh my
0: Doreen.
1: God, I'm never going to complain again, honestly. Like, that is just amazing. What an amazing attitude.
0: Yeah. Hey, Doreen, as Rebecca just said, it's just tragic what happened, losing your husband of 60 years.
3: Yes, it was.
0: Yeah.
3: But, you know, what can you do?
0: Yeah.
1: Yeah, what can you do?
3: But he didn't wait for me. He just, oh, Mom, don't cry.
0: Yeah. And Doreen, because of this, as you, hubbies and a lot do a lot around the home, there's a bit around the home that need to be done?
3: Yeah, just a little bit.
0: Just a little bit. Okay. All right.
3: Yes.
1: Well, the reason we called you guys today was to let you know that you are officially one of the recipients of Free Trade Day this year.
3: Oh, my God.
0: And Rebecca and Doreen, we have got Zeke with us. Zeke is from Mould Safe because we know there's a little bit of cleaning around the home to be done. Zeke, morning, mate, with Patty Maz and also Ryan from Free Trade Day. How are you, buddy?
1: Hey, Zeke.
4: Hi there. How are you going?
0: Yeah, really
1: well.
0: We're
1: going great,
0: now,
1: mate.
0: You're from Mould Safe?
4: Yes, I am. General Manager and Head Technician at Mould Safe.
1: You're going to be heading over to Doreen's place on November 6th and doing all of the jobs that need to be done on the day.
4: Congratulations. I think that's the right thing to say. Congratulations. I hope we can help you out.
3: Thank you so much. You don't know how much this means to us. It's so nice to have community to come and help us. So thank you so much.
4: So glad to help, guys. Like, seriously. Hopefully we can help you out a lot.
3: Thank you so much, Zeke. Thank you. Thank you, guys. Like, I don't think you know how much this means.
0: So Zeke is going to be one of the tradies coming along to helping you out on Free Trade Day.
5: Zeke is a legend. Out. Good on you, Zeke.
0: Zeke, you're a good lad, mate.
3: Thank you so much, all of you. You're all amazing. Thank you, thank you, thank you from the bottoms of our hearts.
1: Oh, it's a pleasure. I feel like all I've done is cry, but you're more than welcome.
0: Rebecca, lovely to meet you. Zeke, good on you. And Doreen, you're an absolute
1: legend.
0: You're a legend.
1: Sending all of our love to you, Doreen.
0: Keep going strong, hey?
3: Oh, for sure. 100.
0: Yeah.
3: Thank you so much.
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7: If you're heading down towards Sydney this morning, all steady southbound along the M1. If you're making your way towards a Bathurst 1000 events underway, just expect a little bit of extra movement there as well. Lizza Road, Pacific Highway, starting to fill towards Railway Crescent each direction. We're seeing those delays to southbound Wilford Barrett Drive in the National Park out through Magenta. Still crossing Tookley Bridge quite nicely though. Every Brian Hilton used car comes with a peace of mind package. 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That's the latest traffic on the Central Coast, 107.7 Triple M.
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7: 20 past 8, our boss Jay said this wouldn't work.
8: He says that to everything that we pitch to him, though.
7: And what we're playing now is My Spot's Better Than Yours. That's what we're playing.
8: Have we given it a name?
7: Yeah, My Spot's Better Than Yours, because on the weekend, when I went down to Randwick to see my daughter Hannah, beautiful daughter, and her boyfriend Liam, we went to this cafe. You know who was at the cafe across the road?
8: Tell me.
7: High five, Ned Brockman.
8: Oh, Neddy! Oh,
7: Ned Brockman!
8: Did you go and say...
7: Oh, no, I didn't have the heart. I get
8: hello.
7: Too nervous. I could not walk up to someone and say, g'day, Ned.
8: You go, hey, Ned, I'm Paddy from Triple M.
7: Oh, no, I couldn't say it. I just could not go up. And on there, there's Ned. And Anne's there. I know where Ned lives because she lives at Randwick and they, you know in the fitness industry.
8: Of course. Yes, of course.
7: So, and she said, I walk past Ned's house quite a bit. Or
8: do
7: his
8: you
7: apartment.
8: Think if Ned Brockman had a radio show
7: that
8: he would be saying on his show this morning, we're going to do a game called My Spot's Better Than Your Spot. And when I was at a cafe on the weekend at Randwick near my house on Saturday, near my house where I live, and I was at a cafe and I saw Paddy Gerard from Triple M Central Coast. But I was too nervous to go and say hello to him.
7: On his podcast, Ned would say that. Ned would have said that. So, 133353. My spot's better than yours.
8: Did you spot a celebrity? Have you seen a celeb out and about in the wild recently, or it will take calls from way back?
7: Yeah, we just need even way back just to prove our boss wrong.
8: Yep.
7: And it was funny because I'm very inspired by Ned.
8: Yeah,
7: what
8: he's fantastic.
7: Done
8: he's amazing.
7: Is absolutely brilliant.
8: He really is. He's a really good young person.
7: In a lot of different departments, you know, just not his running ability, but what he's done behind the scenes and for other people and
8: just
7: for organisations.
8: The amount of money he's raised for homelessness in Australia. Yeah. He's a great dude.
7: Why didn't I go and say hello to him?
8: You should have gone to
7: I
8: say
7: should
8: hello.
7: Have said hello to him.
8: You really should have. But anyway, so we just want to know, have you spotted a celeb out and about?
7: Do you go up and say, g'day, can I get a picture?
8: If not, I wouldn't ask for a photo. If I spotted Ned Brockman, I would go and say hello. Okay, I absolutely would have said, and I've interviewed him a few times, so there's that connection where you're like, hey, I've spoken to you on the radio and you're fantastic.
7: I don't think I have spoken to Ned.
8: Oh, okay.
7: I would have on the weekend. Would have been awkward. Yeah, 1-3-4-3 could have made it up. 1-3-5-3, honestly, my spot's better than yours. Would love to know. After Outcast, 1-3-8. 1-2.

0: Triple M, Paddy and Maz. It's 26 past 8, partly cloudy, 21, 13 at Cooper, and it's time to do it. All right, we're doing Is My Spot Better Than Yours? 133353 is the number.
1: We've got Alicia at Forrester's Beach this morning. Hey, Leash.
2: Hello, how you going, guys?
0: Not too
1: going
0: bad.
1: Very well.
0: It's time to play My Spot's Better Than Yours. It's nothing to do with the body.
1: No, you spotted a celebrity yes, in the wild.
0: Yes. Alicia, who did you spot?
2: Robert Irwin.
1: Where was Robert Irwin?
2: Darling Harbour, just when the gold Logies were on.
0: Yeah.
1: Yeah.
2: Yep. So we were just walking through from Darling Harbour, just along through past the water.
1: Yeah.
2: And he just walked straight past us. Yeah. And I turned around and took a sneaky photo from behind. And my husband, he said, "That's not good enough. Let's just go and ask him." So we just tracked him, like kind of shuffled along beside him and said, hello. And I was one, and my husband asked if he would take a photo with me or let me have a photo. And he was very kind. And of course.
1: Yeah,
2: and
1: he's
2: exactly.
1: He's a good thing. He's a good human. I also, Leash, I really appreciate that you called it the gold Logies. They are just the Logies. There's one
0: doesn't
1: gold
0: matter,
1: one.
0: Doesn't matter.
1: It's one gold doesn't one. Matter.
0: She's all excited about talking to Robert.
2: I was. I said to him, I really hope that you win tonight. I really hope that you win the gold Logie. And that's probably why I was calling it the gold Logie.
1: Bless.
0: And he didn't. And he didn't win.
1: Yeah.
0: Oh, you put the Kyber on him.
1: That's all right. He's got plenty of years ahead to win gold Logies.
0: All right.
1: Well, good on you, Leash. That's a great spot.
0: Thank you.
2: Thank you. Bye.
0: Okay, my spot's better than yours. Billy Mack has texted us. He said he ran into Sam Goodman. He's back in the country.
1: Who is Sam Goodman?
0: Sam Goodman, boxer, winning the IBF Super Bantamweight World Title.
1: He's a boxer.
0: And boxer, there he is.
1: Got
0: picture
1: a
0: of him.
1: Texted to a photo.
0: And send us some details. So we might get Sam Goodman on the show next week.
1: Okay. Okay.
0: Thank you, Billy.
1: I don't know if that's on Sam Goodman's bucket list.
0: Well, and then Sam would say, have a guess what? My spot's better than yours. So thank you, Billy. Thank you, Lisa.
1: Yes, and so we get to say,
0: In your face, Jace. With two fingers in the air.
1: Wrong way.
0: Should have been wrong way. Should have been peace. Yeah. Peace sign. Now, we've got to get to the news. After the news, Kieran Foran, and coach of Manly. Why is he on the Central Coast this weekend? We'll find out.
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4: Coasties, we've got some delays coming in through Karyong eastbound on the Central Coast Highway to Kangoo Road. Reports of a breakdown. It's starting to impact the M1 off-ramp from the motorway. A little busier in Erina Central Coast Highway, moving between Avoca Drive and Terrigal Drive, and some patchiness in Terrigal 2 for Terrigal Drive at Ocean View Drive. Looking slow southbound down the motorway through Aroomba towards Dogtrap Road. Sane has helped people navigate complex mental health for 40 years. 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That's the latest traffic on the Central Coast, 107.7 Triple M.
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18: Hi there, I'm Amy Goggins. Investigations are underway after a man was shot at Avoca Beach last night, the 39-year-old suffering a gunshot wound to his leg. It happened about 7:15. Emergency services called to a property on Clements Drive. He was treated at the scene before being airlifted to hospital, where he's now in a stable condition. Local councillor and resident Jared Wright says it's concerning in the area.
19: Something that we never thought would happen in our local suburb. It's a quiet beachside community that's right in the middle of school holiday period. We have people here from Greater Sydney and right across New South Wales. So it's certainly a concerning incident for everyone who's here in Avoca Beach at the moment.
18: Member for Terrigal, Adam Crouch, has been reappointed to Shadow Cabinet, taking on the role as Shadow Minister for the Central Coast, as well as the additional role as Shadow Minister for Local Government. He says having a local voice at the table is important. And New South Wales has achieved its highest housing completion rate in 5 years, with nearly 50,000 homes completed last financial year.
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21: Hey, I'm Michaela Savage. The federal government is pushing back on the ATO's move to stop accepting credit cards for tax bills. Housing Minister Claire O'Neill telling Nine there are real concerns about the change.
22: Cash flow is the biggest thing that's often of concern for small business, and using credit cards to pay tax bill is a way that a lot of people are just managing that issue.
21: Former bachelor Sam Wood is due to make a bail bid after being accused of domestic violence offences. The 46-year-old remains in custody with his case due before Maroochydore Magistrates Court today. Wood's lawyer says the charges, including alleged strangulation, will be defended. Support is available through 1-800-RESPECT. In the US, lawyers for death row inmate Krista Pike say she woke up in hospital angry and confused after her botched execution attempt. They don't know if she will regain full function of her arms. And back home, Domain's latest report shows rent growth in capital cities has stalled over the September quarter.
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21: The Roosters v Knights Grand Final was the second most watched decider of all time, coming in behind last year's Broncos v Storm match. While former New South Wales prop Aaron Wood says the Tricolours are losing a lot of talent now the season has wrapped up.
24: Daniel Tupou, Daly Cherry-Evans, yeah. Angus Crichton, Mark Nwanganeta-Wasi, Spencer Lenu is a question mark. There's all talks he's going to the Eels, and Connor Watson. That's 1,200 or nearly 1,300 games of NRL experience.
21: And Dolphins star Herbie Farnworth has been named the club's Player of the Year.
25: 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Be on the beach sooner with direct flights from Newcastle Airport. 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
25: Weather.
18: Partly cloudy across the central coast today, heading for a top of 21 degrees. Tomorrow, the sun will be back out, a high of 24. Saturday, a few showers forecast and 31. 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
0: You might know him as Fozzie Fozball. We know him as Kieran Foran.
1: I'll talk to him as Sir Kieran Foran.
0: Okay, all right. On the Central Coast he is on Saturday. Why?
1: I'll find out. You will.

0: Triple M Patty and Maz. I think everyone was in love with Christy Brinkley. Who Billy ended up being with, and she was in the film clip.
1: I was not in love with Christy Brinkley.
0: Oh, you weren't?
1: No.
0: It's one of us. Partly Cloudy, 21, Triple M, Patty and Maz.
1: I was in love with Billy Joel.
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4: 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Woo! Patty and Maz's. What are you talking about?
0: It's a big day, Saturday on the Central Coast.
1: Saturday's World Mental Health Day, and there's a couple of blokes that we know who we really like who are taking on a huge challenge for top blokes.
0: And one is Dr. Justin Colson, who's a huge friend of the show. Has been for years, hasn't he?
1: Yeah, former local coastie, Justin, and his brother-in-law is Kieran Foran.
0: Now, you may know Kieran. He's a coach of a football team called Manly.
1: That's right. They are the Sea Eagles.
0: And Foz joins us this morning.
1: Hey, mate.
0: G'day, mate.
5: Good morning, guys.
0: How you going, buddy?
5: Yeah, going well, thank you.
0: Hey, you guys, just quickly, are you guys back training or is it another couple of weeks before they start?
5: No, we're on break still, yeah. So giving the boys, quite a few weeks off to freshen up. And
1: give them a rest.
5: We've got a few actually involved in the World Cup, so
0: about
5: a dozen involved in that, but the rest will sort of be back around that November mark, which will be great.
0: And then the season will be
1: It's around the corner.
0: Just like that.
5: It will.
1: It really is.
5: Put your fingers and it's there.
1: That's
5: there
1: it. We but go. Whilst some of your players are having a rest, you are taking on a really big physical challenge. You're going to be walking 50 kilometres in one day whilst wearing a 10-kilo weighted vest. This is all for the Lift the Load Mental Health Challenge.
5: Yeah, I certainly am. I don't know when Justin rang me. I didn't quite know what I was signing up for. But
1: So it was his idea.
5: Yeah, it was his idea. I'm going to put that on him. But no, look, it's great. When he rang me and suggested we do this, I absolutely jumped at it. Like I said, nah, 100%, mate, let's do it. I don't know how my body's going to hold up, but I'm in. And it's just a wonderful... wonderful challenge and initiative by Top Blokes. I've been an ambassador for them for nearly 3 years now, and they just do such incredible work around the mental health space in mentoring young boys and men, and I just think it's great. So you're going to take on this challenge and see how we go.
0: Yeah, it's so important these days, Kieran, isn't it? I know, as you said, 3 years you've been behind just mental health, anything to do with it. It's just so important, especially when you read the stats with young guys and men in general.
5: Oh, for sure. We're obviously losing way too many young boys and men to suicide, but not even that, like the mental health and the stigma around it. It's just about changing that and actually giving these young guys a safe space to be themselves and to feel like they can open up and ask for help. And that's all I've tried to do is basically encourage these young guys to actually not be ashamed of it. You know, I've been through my own challenges and battles through life where, you know, I did try and take my own life in 2016. You know, I was that low and I was at that point where I couldn't see a way out. And I just don't want us to lose any more lives to these young guys feeling like there is no other option. You know, there is another option, and the option is ask for help.
1: Yeah, and the 10-kilo weighted vest, I think, is such an important part of this particular challenge because that is representative of that weight that young men and boys are carrying that we don't see. We don't physically see what is on their shoulders, the pressure, the stress, the comparison, the idea that they don't know who they are yet or they're confused about who they are. We don't see that weight. But those 10-kilo weight vests on everybody doing this challenge for Lift the Load is that physical representation to remind us that people are going through hard times.
5: You're so right there. Like, it is the unseen weight, isn't it? That suffering and silence where they carry that burden and that just that extra weight. And the vest that Top Blokes have come up with, you're right, there's that physical... physical representation of what these young guys are carrying. And, you know, we're going to have copious amount of people there Saturday being a part of this challenge. It is just brilliant.
0: Now you're walking 50 k's.
1: It's through, huge.
0: Yeah, starting about 6 in the morning this coming Saturday. But the good thing too, along the way you're going to be joined by young men that top blokes are mentoring.
5: Yeah, I mean it is just brilliant to know that those guys will be jumping on this walk with us. Like,
1: the aim is to raise $50,000, so 50K for 50 kilometres. If people can donate, is it best for them to go to Lift the Load for the Mental Health Challenge on the website?
5: Yeah, there is. Yeah, you can donate a number of different ways. We've obviously been throwing links up on our social media sites to get people behind it, but you jump on the website, you can find the links to donate, and any small donation counts.
0: Okay, so this Saturday, leaving 6 o'clock in the morning, McMaster's through to Avoca, Terrigal, Wombie, Erin, Gosford, Point Clair, Woi Woi, finishing at your Minor Beach. And the thing is, if you see the lads walking along, pull up. I'm sure there'll be a bucket or something if you want to throw in cash that way.
1: Absolutely.
0: And support this great cause,
1: yes.
0: Lift the Load for Mental Health. Kieran Foran,
5: thank
0: you so much. All the best for the weekend, mate. And hopefully in season 2027, we might give you a call back. See how you're going with those seagulls.
5: Thanks very much, guys.
1: Good on you, mate. Good luck for Saturday. Thanks.
5: Bye-bye. Thanks, guys.
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6: In Arimba, a B-double truck's broken down explaining those southbound delays on the M1 towards Dogtrap Road with a left-hand lane blocked off. We had reports of a breakdown 2 through Carryong eastbound on the Central Coast Highway at Kangaroo Road. Traffic through here, though, has started to thin out. Expect some congestion along Ocean View Drive southbound over the bridge getting into Terrigal, and a bit of congestion through Gorokan along Wallera Road. 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That's the latest traffic on the Central Coast, 107.7 Triple M.
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7: Central Coast's average unleaded price today is around $2.40 a litre, while some servos are selling it as low as $2.30. The average for diesel sits around $2.86. 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

0: Triple M. Claudio Maz, partly Claudio 21. Also be away about 14. A couple of things. Spoke to Mark Many Time Fitness.
1: Yes.
0: Earlier on this morning at Wyoming. Yep.
1: At the Ming.
0: At the Ming. It's open at midday today, the new.
1: So they've been closed. They've had a huge reno. Midday today, they reckon doors will swing open, and tomorrow they've got free coffee there for their members.
0: I'll shout you for coffee tomorrow. What about that? Come on down now. Shout.
1: Gosh, you're
0: my
1: so
0: shout.
1: Generous.
0: No. Save the compliments. Save the compliments.
1: Well, thank you. That's very kind of Mark.
0: Now we've. By the way, too. Tallies this afternoon around 5:30, running the crab race. Jackpot's about $450-500 now.
1: Worth a little trip down to the Tallies. Be fun.
0: And the quaddy is up to $1,000 in race five.
1: $1,000 that you could win. You can win.
0: Or you got something on the side of your mouth.
1: Oh no!
0: Oh yeah! Oh, embarrassing. Oh, the other side. Oh god! Is that banana?
1: I didn't have a banana today.
0: Oh, you didn't? No, well, it wouldn't be banana. Oh, very embarrassing.
1: Banana?
0: Oh, God.
1: Could have been some granola.
0: That's what it may have been. Got to go. See you tomorrow, man.
1: Oh, okay, bye.
0: See you, bye.
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3: Coasties, a slow stretch on the M1 southbound through Arimba where a B-double truck's broken down approaching Dog Trap Road, closing off the left-hand lane. Prepare to merge through here. Aside from this, though, we're mostly at speed up and down the motorway between Sydney and Newcastle. There's heavier traffic towards Wyong Station on Pacific Highway now southbound and a build-up of traffic coming into Tuggerah on Wyong Road westbound. 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That's the latest traffic on the Central Coast, 107.7 Triple M.
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10: Hi there, I'm Amy Goggins. A crime scene has been set up and an investigation is underway after a man was shot at Avoca Beach last night. The 39-year-old treated for a gunshot wound to his leg after emergency services were called to a property on Clements Drive around 7:15. Anyone with information is urged to contact Crime Stoppers. The Property Council New South Wales has welcomed an improvement in housing completions across the state, but says more work needs to be done. New South Wales has recorded the highest number in 5 years, with just over 49,500 homes completed in the last financial year. A man in his 20s has suffered burns after a structure fire at Hamlin Terrace. Another man in his 60s was taken to Wyong Hospital with minor burns. Fire Eats are now investigating the cause of the blaze. And the member for Terrigal, Adam Crouch, says having a local voice at the table is important. He's been reappointed to Shadow Cabinet, taking on the additional role as Shadow Minister for Local Government.
8: Triple M National News.
11: Good morning, I'm Matthew Layton. The ATO isn't budging on its controversial credit card ban despite growing anger from businesses. Credit cards will be cut off for tax payments after November 30. ACCI Chief Executive Andrew McKellar's told Nine businesses feel like they've been told to like it or lump it.
12: It's time for the political leaders to step in and push the tax office to a solution on this issue.
11: Police carrying high-powered rifles will soon begin public patrols, with Sydney's Armed Response Command created in the wake of the Bondi Beach terror attack. Rent rises are losing steam across most capital cities as Domain says renters appear to have hit a cost ceiling. And US President Donald Trump says he's planning to speak with Vladimir Putin over the death of a Russian plague lab worker. The 28-year-old died in Siberia, with Russian authorities yet to confirm pneumonic plague.
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11: Evie Farnworth has gone back-to-back at the Dolphins, claiming a second straight Arthur Beetson medal. The The Star Centre named Player of the Year after helping the club reach its first ever preliminary final. He says his teammates deserve plenty of the credit.
15: It's really an award for the whole team. We're so close and doing something special, so hopefully we can do it next year.
11: And Nick Blakey could be one to watch this AFL trade period, with Geelong reportedly meeting him today. The Swans defender is in Melbourne despite 5 years remaining on his deal.
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8: Triple M. Weather.
10: Partly cloudy across the central coast today, heading for a top of 21 degrees. Tomorrow, the sun will be back out, a high of 24. Saturday, a few showers forecast and 31. And listener knows what Aussie ears want to hear, the best radio and audio created for you.
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0: The only playlist you need for your Thursday workday is right here at Triple M. We got your good times and greatest hits and on the hunt for 1,000 of the greatest songs of all time and 1,000 stories in the Triple M 1,000. You know, the ones which bring you back to a moment in your life. John Paul Young's Love Is in the Air. I bet you a lot of you can say, yep, that was played at my wedding. One of the biggest love songs of all time. And for John Paul Young, it's not just the hit that changed his life.
1: There are so many, but being from the old country and being from Glasgow, it was kind of special having a hit song back in Britain, especially when the record company guy said to me, would you like to go to the FA Cup final?
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0: love from fans recently, but if that's not you and you want to show the love and get one of his hits into the Triple M 1000, then jot down one that resonates with you and take your time in deciding, because we are looking for 1,000 of the greatest songs of all time. And playing the good times and greatest hits to remind you of what could be in your repertoire, including something from this artist.
1: My mom and dad used to lock Alex and I in the closet if we were bad.
2: Gee, really?
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1: new... 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
0: Van Halen coming up with Jump, and the God of Rock, Lee Simon, is coming in next and having a chat about a popular artist who now likes playing with plants. 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

0: on Triple M for your Thursday workday. Good morning, it's Maria. Got your good times and greatest hits to remind you of some of the greatest songs that you might want to add into your top 10 in the Triple M 1000, like this one.
1: In the case of Footloose, there's a John Lithgow character who plays a minister who is very adamantly opposed to this type of rock and roll music and this kind of dancing. His daughter is a rebel. And this new kid moves in from out of town. The girl falls for the new kid. And the father, John Lithgow, has got to confront the fact that he can either go to his grave disapproving, or he can try to come to some kind of agreement, some kind of understanding.
0: From the movie Footloose, Kenny Loggins and Footloose, that is coming up. And next, a song which was originally written and recorded by Prince in 1984, but it didn't become a number one hit until this artist released it in 1990. Find out what it is after the news, sport and weather on Triple M.
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3: Morning, Coasties. In Orimba, we've got a broken down B double on the M1 southbound as you approach Dog Trap Road overpass. It's closing off the left lane. West Gosford, plenty of congestion on the Central Coast Highway at Mans Road. And in Erina, also patchy on Entrance Road approaching Terrigal Drive. The M1 is steady run southbound towards Sydney, 45 minutes Gosford to Hornsby. Thinking about uni? You can study closer to home at the University of Newcastle's Gosford campus. Visit newcastle.edu.au/Central Coast. That's the latest traffic on the Central Coast's 107.7 Triple M.
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11: Hi there, I'm Amy Goggins. Anyone with information, CCTV, mobile phone or dash cam footage is urged to contact Crime Stoppers. After a man was shot at Avoca Beach, emergency services were called to a property on Clements Drive around 7:15 and found a 39-year-old with a gunshot wound to his leg. He's in a stable condition after being airlifted to hospital. Results from the first mandatory end of tenancy survey looking at the state's rental market around 85% of leases were ended by renters rather than landlord action since new rules came into play. Minister for Better Regulation, Analak Chanthavong, says it's a very positive result.
12: The ban on no grounds evictions has clearly made the rental market fairer and more transparent and given renters a greater deal of confidence and a sense of security in their rental homes.
11: And the state government has revealed the new Armed Response Command for New South Wales Police, the first of its kind in Australia. The unit aims to respond quickly to serious threats and enhance community safety.
10: Triple M National News.
13: Good morning, I'm Matthew Layton. Police carrying higher-powered rifles are preparing for patrols across Sydney with a new ARC created in the wake of the Bondi Beach terror attack. Former bachelor Sam Wood is set to make a bail bid after being accused of domestic violence offences. The 46-year-old remains in custody with his case due before Maroochydore Magistrates Court today. Wood's lawyer says the charges, including alleged strangulation, will be defended. Support is available through 1-800-RESPECT. Businesses are being told the AI conversation needs to move past the hype and fear. The Australian Chamber of Commerce and Industry will tell an inquiry in Melbourne that companies want practical training to help AI boost productivity, innovation and income. And a woman on death row has regained consciousness after surviving a failed lethal injection. 50-year-old Krista Pike is still seriously unwell in Tennessee, with lawyers saying she can't eat and has limited movement in her arms.
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13: Former New South Wales prop Aaron Wood says Daniel Tupou walks away from the Roosters with one seriously stacked resume.
15: Fourth premiership. He's 35 years of age. He's second on the most capped players for the Roosters behind Jared Weir Hargraves. He's third on the all-time try-scoring list of 198. behind Ken Irvine, Alex Johnson, that broke the record earlier this season. Mate, what a career he's had.
13: And Tom Trbojevic admits he did not expect a Kangaroos call-up this year after injury wiped out a big chunk of his season with Manly.
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10: Triple M. Weather.
11: Partly cloudy across the central coast today, heading for a top of 21 degrees. Tomorrow, the sun will be back out, a high of 24. Saturday, a few showers forecast and 31. 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

greatest song? Greatest guitarist? Greatest drummer? Greatest frontman? Greatest live act? Greatest argument about music your family's ever had? You decide. The Triple M 1000.

0: We are giving you the power to choose 1,000 of the greatest songs of all time in the Triple M 1,000. And I'm 133353. Steve has called through. How can I help?
1: Can I hear REM? It's the end of the world as we know it.
0: Yes.
1: But we know it's not really.
0: True, okay. It's the end of the world as we know it. Going to press play on that. When you hear it, you might go, you know what, yeah, I'm going to add that to my top 10 in the Triple M 1,000. So stand by for that. And coming up next, a song which is still huge if you go to an RSL or anywhere playing disco. Keep it right here on Triple M.
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0: G'day, it is Maria, and if you need a little bit of help choosing your top 10 in the Triple M 1000, then we've got your back. We've got the good times and greatest hits to remind you of those songs which bring back those moments in your life which are pretty special. In 1965, your parents were probably cruising around in a Ford Falcon XP. Pubs strictly closed at 6 p.m. That's not Aussie, is it? You could walk to school when you were five, completely unsupervised, and there are only two TV channels to choose from, Channel 7 and Channel 9. And this song is still being played in RSLs or any retro clubs. And if it's a fave of yours, jot it down and get ready to vote for your top 10 songs in the Triple M 1000 via our listener app. You all know this one and sing it. R-E-S-P-C-T. I'll leave it up to Aretha, huh? It's Respect, now playing on Triple M.

0: Christina Aguilera, building up our self-esteem one hit at a time in 2002 with Beautiful. It's Maria on Triple M. Good times and greatest hits. And coming up inside the next 12 minutes, a hit which should probably be on a lot of people's top 10 list in the Triple M 1000, especially if you're very patriotic, you love your Aussie music. This is John Stevens.
1: The energy that was generated by most of the bands from that era was what it was all about, you know, and that's kind of what Noiseworks aspired to achieve when we first started, was to sort of just, you know, keep that energy rolling, the sheer impact of, you know, the force of sound and attitude and the music, you know, bigger than Ben Hur. So it was always about the live aspect.
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3: Central Coast average unleaded price today is around $2.40 a litre, while some servos are selling it as low as $2.30. The average for diesel sits around $2.86. 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
12: Morning Central Coast, it's Gerg in the Triple M Roadie and I brought the freshest juice on the coast to the most gorgeous view of the coastline. I'm at Crackneck Point Lookout with an esky full of ice-cold East Coast juice. East Coast juice is grown, picked and perfected right here on the coast. East Coast, loved most, so come and say g'day and grab one for yourself. It's Gerg in the Roadie for Brian Hilton Kia on the coast zone, 107.7 Triple M.
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0: day, every minute, we're always playing the good times and greatest hits on Triple M, but we are searching for 1,000 of the greatest songs of all time as voted by you, Triple Mers, in the Triple M 1,000. And coming up after the news, sport and weather, a 90s hit. So if you're a teenager in the 90s, this is going to definitely be in your top 10. Maybe even the greatest song of all time. Find out what it is next.
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2: Got heavy delays through Daly's Point along Empire Bay Drive as you approach Wards Hill Road due to ongoing roadworks. Wyong Road northbound very bunched up as you travel towards Tuggera. Heading west, Gosford, plenty of congestion both ways on the Central Coast Highway at Mans Road. The M1 steady both north and southbound this morning. It's a 45-minute run from Gosford into Hornsby. 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That's the latest traffic on the Central Coast 107.7 Triple F.
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0: Hi there, I'm Amy Goggins with your local news headlines. A police investigation is underway after a man was shot at Avoca Beach. It happened about 7:15 last night. Police called to a property on Clements Drive. A 39-year-old treated for a gunshot wound to his leg. He was airlifted to hospital where he remains in a stable condition. The results of a survey of more than 275,000 landlords and agents have been released. Since the ban on no-grounds evictions across the state, approximately 85% of leases have been ended by renters rather than landlord action. Before the changes, it was estimated 45% of leases ended without a reason given. And the state government has unveiled the New South Wales Police's Armed Response Command, a first for Australia. The specialised police unit will rapidly respond to serious threats and protect the community. Supported by a $94.3 million investment, the unit will include 250 officers.
15: Triple M National News.
16: Good morning, I'm Matthew Layton. The government says businesses should not be hiking prices because card surcharges are being scrapped. Assistant Minister Andrew Charlton says processing fees have fallen to 0.3%. He's told the ABC there's no reason customers should pay more when tapping for a coffee.
17: Because the cost to the business has gone down, there's no reason why that should be greater than what they were paying before in terms of the price and the surcharge.
16: There are signs renters simply can't afford to pay much more, with Domain showing average capital city house rents holding steady at $700 a week. A specialist armed police squad is moving into public training. Sydney's new command set to patrol major sites and respond quickly to serious threats. Six cars have gone up in flames overnight, with police suspecting the same offender is behind four fires across Melbourne's northern suburbs. And Kmart's $89 camera glasses are off shelves, with their maker now facing a privacy probe.
18: Gims has arrived. Game-changing treatment plans for men to look better. 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Hims, look better.
16: Herbie Farnworth has capped a huge season by being named the Dolphins Player of the Year. The squad celebrated in Brisbane overnight after reaching the club's first ever prelim. Farnworth says falling short still stings, but his focus is now England's World Cup campaign.
19: I just want to thank my partner Lily. She's been there for me, highs and lows, especially the lows this past week or so. It's not been the best week, but keen to get back into England.
16: And Aussie cricket coach Andrew McDonald is backing his batters to adapt in South Africa.
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0: Partly cloudy across the central coast today, heading for a top of 21 degrees. Tomorrow, the sun will be back out, a high of 24. Saturday, a few showers forecast and 31. And listener knows what Aussie ears want to hear, the best radio and audio created for you.
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